0: heavy rain. Overnight lows will be in the mid-60s. Your Saturday, showers and thunderstorms are still a pretty decent bet. We may squeeze some sunshine out, especially later in the day. High temperatures will be in the upper 70s. It is not an all-day rain. Same idea on Sunday. It's not all-day rain. Some sunshine. Thunderstorms become increasingly likely in the afternoon, though highs around 80. Some sun on Memorial Day Monday, but scattered thundershowers and highs in the upper 70s. I'm Chief Meteorologist Bill Meck on Lexington's News, Traffic, and Weather Station. 97.3 FM, WVLK.
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2: 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Our number, 877-381-3811, 877-381-3811. 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Content and personality. Content and personality. What we do here in radio and what you're doing, listening, it's a very intimate type of thing, isn't it? I feel like you're part of my family. And when I meet people, they tell me they feel the same way. Like we know each other. That's important. And you can tell broadcasts or broadcasters who don't really appreciate that. They're very cold. They go through the day. They do their thing. And then that's that. That's not what I am. I'm passionate about what I do and with you. They also feel like we're more intellectual oriented in many respects in what we do and things I write and what we discuss. I try to pick things that I think are important. And always, always, at some time during the week, we get into history or philosophy, economics. We'll get into the Constitution and the Declaration and so forth and so on. Look, I grew up listening to talk radio with my little Radio Shack transistor radio. And I used to listen to talk radio by moving the antenna around in New York on WABC and WOR. And in Philadelphia, where we had some good stations too. WCAU was the first big radio station in the country. Long time ago. It's not WCAU anymore, but it's still there. It's still there. And I would listen to WCAU as well as these other stations I mentioned. I would also try and pick up the stations in Chicago, in Albany, these big 50,000-watt stations. But look, radio is the industry itself has a battle on its hands because there's so many ways now to communicate, not just podcasting, but podcasting is an example, but other types of platforms on the internet. And cable TV. Seems like an old format, right? But it's not that old compared to radio. And of course, there's network TV that's still around and been around a long time. But look, people's tastes change. The availability of a particular type of platform matters. Why am I getting into all this? Because I just came across a story. CBS News Radio signs off Friday night. I guess that means tonight. After nearly 100 years of broadcasting, an American institution. I'm going to tell you about this and then I'm going to circle back. CBS News Radio, which provides news programming to an estimated 700 stations spanning the United States, will sign off the air Friday, tonight, after nearly a century of broadcasting. And this is in being reported by CBS News. This is their radio division. The storied service, launched in September 1927. Was home to broadcast legends, most of whom you probably never heard of, many of you. Edward R. Murrow, Robert Trout, Douglas Edwards. I used to listen to these guys. Charles Odgood, Dan Rather. We know him, he's a lib. Many other familiar and trusted voices over its decades in operation. It's been around a long time, really an American institution is what we're losing here, said Steve Kathan, longtime anchor of the CBS World News Roundup. CBS Radio should be remembered for becoming a national institution, very important to the development of news other than newspapers, rather, recently told CBS Sunday Morning. The decision to shutter the radio news service was announced in March, with the company citing challenging economic realities. And in a statement at the time, CBS News President Tom Cebrowski and Editor-in-Chief Barry Weiss paid tribute to the historic role of CBS News Radio in covering major events worldwide since the dawn of the broadcasting era. And it goes on. When I started in radio, I literally started on WABC on a Sunday show for 2 hours, 12 to 2, noon to 2 p.m. I'd done a little here and there just as a guest, but I did it for free. Little did I know that the management at the time of WABC was trying me out because I'd been a big guest for about a year or so. And I was known somewhat through Hannity, of course, and Rush, two of my best buddies who were the best in this business. And Sean still is. And I was syndicated shortly thereafter by ABC Radio Network. When ABC News or ABC Corporation was in the radio business. But they got out of the radio business some years ago. And since then, different big companies have purchased the radio network. Now we're part of Westwood One that's owned by Cumulus. It's a battle for radio, not just talk radio, but radio, to compete with these other platforms now. But what works, whatever the platform, including this platform, is content and personality. When I started at WABC, I did the Sunday program for about 14 months, and then I said, all right, that's enough. I've learned it. I'm ready to leave. They said, well, hold on now. How would you like to do 1 hour from 6 to 7? Because the 6 p.m. to 7, 8, 9 p.m. slot is very difficult because you've got a lot of sports activities, or people want to wind down, so they're having dinner, and all the rest of it. And WABC was having a very tough time. 6 to 7, 6 to 8, 6 to 9. I said, all right, I'll give it a shot. And I did that for the summer. And then I said, well, I've done it for the summer, and I'm ready to move on. They said, no. We'd like to try it for 2 hours. I said, all right, but I need to get paid now. It wasn't a lot. In fact, I'm not even going to tell you how much it was. It's a little embarrassing how little it was. I said, okay, I kept my legal job at Landmark Legal Foundation because it wasn't enough. But I wasn't in New York, so I would travel from the legal office in the outskirts of Washington, into Washington, D.C., to go to the ABC Radio Network building where they did the news. They owned WABC. And so I go in the studio there, and there were the news guys. News guys that you heard on TV and radio and so forth. And I'd always crack a joke, and they'd crack a joke back, because most of them were either non-political or liberal. And, of course, I was a conservative, but we all got along. We made jokes. And then I decided, well, now what? Well, what they decided to do, and I didn't know, was to try me on some more stations. So they tried me on Dallas and several other stations. And the first station that I was on that was not part of the ABC radio networks is WISN, Milwaukee, Wisconsin. Our great program director buddy over there And really, the show started to explode. And it grew and it grew and it grew and it grew. I'm telling you all this for a reason. I plan to do this for a while. I've got a brand new contract with Westwood One Cumulus. I think it's for, I have to go check, I don't even remember. It was for 4 more years, maybe 5 more years. There's a golden age of radio. And some people think it was 20, 30 years ago. The golden age of radio is right now. It was with Rush and Neil Bortz and Sean Hannity, and if I may say, and with me and a few others. That's the truth. There's radio that was in the past that was very big because there wasn't as much competition. But the reason I say it's the golden period now, or at least it's the extension of the golden period, is because of all the competition. So if we're still rating, if we're still doing well, if we're still able to have sponsors and so forth and so on, and so many millions of you are listening, and we're able to have an impact, it's more remarkable now than it's ever been, given the competition. And so that's a long way of saying thanks to you, all of you, all over the country. We're in over 400 stations. You'll hear people say they got 500, 600, 700. There's only certain real stations with real markets that have real audiences. I've never been into padding it, you know, a station in nowhere that has like -7 listeners. And so, I don't care about all that. I just don't. Even now, the podcasting, our program, radio program, is simultaneously podcasted. And that's a good thing because we want to reach as many people as possible out there. But I do something a little differently. And that is try to use these other platforms to promote radio too, and this radio program. 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I really do. It's much more intimate, isn't it? 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It's much more intimate when you're going to bed. It's on your end table or your nightstand or whatever you call it, and you turn it on maybe. Maybe some of you go to sleep by it late at night, or you wake up to it on your alarm if you want to hear what's going on. Maybe there's certain personalities that you say, I wonder what so-and-so's thinking and so forth and so on, and it's done without all the cursing and all the cuss words and all the silliness. Radio has a reason for existing. It truly does. And the truth be told, out of everything I do, this is what I enjoy the most. I'll be right back.
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0: I couldn't remember it. Now I found it. This guy running in New Jersey for Congress. I don't know what the hell's happened in New Jersey. I really don't. From the Philadelphia Inquirer, a New Jersey congressional candidate's ties to a convicted terrorist mastermind deserve a careful look. Adam Hamaway, H-A-M-A-W-Y, a candidate in the 12th Congressional District in New Jersey. Listen to me. Provided translation for Omar Abdul Rahman, known as the Blind Sheikh in the 1990s. His critics, he says, are guilty of anti-Muslim bias. Look, we're not buying that crap anymore. You're not going to be able to intimidate us. You're not going to do it. We're not buying that crap anymore. 2 months after six people died in the bombing of the World Trade Center in 1993, Rahman, the infamous Blind Sheikh, held a news conference at his Jersey City, New Jersey home to deny his guilt. Standing with him that day, right with him, was a young medical student from New Jersey who had followed the Sheikh's teachings, traveled with him, and had graciously agreed to translate the Sheikh's press release from Arabic to English. The young man was Adam Hamaway, H-A-M-A-W-Y, now considered a front runner. What the hell's going on in New Jersey? In the crowded Democratic primary race to replace Representative Bonnie Watson Coleman in New Jersey's 12th District. I would disagree that after he was a suspect, I did anything for him, he said. Just the translation. Yeah, I only did the translation for Hitler. For Mao, for Stalin, yeah. And that, he says, was perfectly innocent. A blind man has a piece of paper and says, what does it say on there? Oh, right. He was just a blind man the guy was helping. What a piece of you-know-what. This is troubling stuff, to put it mildly, the opinion piece in the Philadelphia Inquirer says. Hamaway is an admirable man in many ways. He served with distinction as a U.S. Army combat surgeon in Iraq for 2 years. He was at ground zero on 9/11, doing what he could for the cops and firefighters. He's volunteered in crisis zones all over the world, in Haiti, Syria, and so forth. Who can match that? But his association with the Blind Sheikh. You imagine how this guy will vote in Congress, by the way? He'll be right there with Talib and all the rest. His association with the Blind Sheikh deserves a careful look, according to testimony in the 1995 trial. The Sheikh was openly advocating terrorism during the period Hamaway was following him, preaching that Muslims have a duty to attack Americans, along with Jews of any nationality. This was a genuinely bad guy, on par with leaders of the Ku Klux Klan. Hamaway concedes he personally heard the Sheikh advocate violence. He said he did speak about violent things, and I think most people disagree with, and most people condemn, including myself, but it wasn't the only thing he spoke about. Oh, wow, okay. What else? Did he do poetry? I don't know. Now, we're getting a lot of this crap, quite frankly, running for office as Democrats, some getting elected. But what drew him to the Sheikh in the first place? And why did he stick with him even after the bombing? I sat with Hamaway for an hour, he says, at his West Windsor, New Jersey office, where he now practices plastic surgery. Why didn't he object when the Sheikh advocated violence? I was a young man. I wasn't like a large person in the community to go up and talk to them, you know. How many of you, as a young man or a young woman, would have been doing interpretation for a guy preaching terrorism? Right, Rich? I mean, what kind of BS is this? Why did he stand with the Sheikh at that April news conference, he was asked? He was a well-known figure in the community at the time. There were many people there. Why did he join him at the conference on Islamic economics in Detroit, sitting with him in a van for 13 hours? Well, from what I remember, it was a last-minute carpool. Yeah, okay. This guy's a fraud and a phony and a fake. My God, is New Jersey going to elect another guy like this? It's unbelievable. I'll be right back. When we talk about Israel, we're not just talking about a place. We're talking about a people connected to a promise made by God, one he has never broken, and one that continues even today. Because God's character doesn't change. What he begins, he sustains. What he promises, he fulfills. Right now in Israel, families run to shelters as sirens sound. This isn't just a crisis, it's a call to respond. For Christians, caring for the Jewish people isn't rooted in politics. It's rooted in trust in God who keeps his word. So we don't stay distant. 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
1: Here's your Lakes 18 storm tracker forecast. Showers and thunderstorms are likely tonight, some with locally heavy rain. Overnight lows will be in the mid-60s. Your Saturday, showers and thunderstorms are still a pretty decent bet. We may squeeze some sunshine out, especially later in the day. High temperatures will be in the upper 70s. It is not an all-day rain. Same idea on Sunday. It's not all-day rain. Some sunshine. Thunderstorms become increasingly likely in the afternoon, though highs around 80. Some sun on Memorial Day Monday, but scattered thundershowers and highs in the upper 70s. I'm Chief Meteorologist Bill Mack on Lexington's News, Traffic, and Weather Station. 97.3 FM, WVLK.
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20: We are finally starting to learn more things we can do to keep our brains sharp as we age. A lot of people think crossword puzzles or Sudoku might do the trick, but the science doesn't really bear that out. What one recent study found, though, was that a certain type of brain training seems to have a significant impact on cognition as we get older. It wasn't memory or even problem-solving tasks that moved the needle. It was an interactive computerized game that tested the ability to recognize two separate images in faster and faster sequences. It's what we call a task of divided attention, in which you don't have a conscious strategy on how to improve. That's according to the study's lead author. You're just trying to do the best you can to figure out how to divide your attention. Now, the game in this study was called Double Decision. If you want to find it and try it out yourself. I'm Dr. Sanjay Gupta, helping you live a better life.
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1: Folks, very, very important if you're turning 65 or you're older. Very, very important to hear me out here. Because I know you're like me and you're getting bombarded with Medicare spam and you've seen it before, especially coming around September, October, November. But it's the sort of thing you can act on now and learn about now and get in front of now. It's your health. It's your finances. Is there anything more important than either of those? And it gets annoying and confusing when you're hit with these mailers and these robocalls and the ads targeted you everywhere you watch and you listen. And they're coming. And they're going to come full bore. And they're all going to claim different things. So what we need going through the process is real, honest help from someone who is knowledgeable. A service that this is all they do. And they check all the plans nationwide every single day. That's why you need to call Chapter. That's who I'm talking about. And I spoke to the founder of Chapter a few days ago. He really is interested in helping you, and he's really a good guy. And my friends at Chapter cut through the confusion, and they simplify the process. As I said, they check all the plans nationwide. They've got an entire database, and they're very, very professional. And they want to make this stage of your life less stressful, starting with a Medicare plan that actually fits your personal needs. Affordability covers your drugs, covers your doctors, and so forth and so on. And they walk you through all of it. You don't have to wait until the fall to educate yourself. Actually, it's too late by then. Dial pound 250. 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I don't care what time it is. You can dial pound 250. 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And they will walk you through how it works, what the best options are for you. And you may have the best option, but my guess is another pair of eyes can't hurt, right? That call is free. Let me repeat, don't wait. 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Takes less than 20 minutes to get started. Dial pound 250, say the keyword Medicare help. That's pound 250, the keyword Medicare help. Here's what I found. The people who are successful or the people who get, you know, ahead of things, they're not afraid to make these calls. They're not afraid to take steps. They don't put things off. While it's in front of mind, they act on it. That's what I'm encouraging you to do. It's your health. It's your money. And this is a service that is so brilliant. It's so smart to create a service like this for people like so many of you. Again, that's pound 250, say the keyword Medicare help. You can put it off, but I don't recommend it. I was just talking about this candidate, right? This candidate who's trying to remake himself. He plays rope-a-dope. And I guarantee if he ever gets to Congress, he'll be as bad as all the rest of the radical kook Islamists. But we played this audio for you last week, as I recall. I want to play it one more time to close the circle on this. Go ahead.
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1: 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Go ahead.
2: Just to start with a couple of questions, and I'd like you to talk about it too, but do you repudiate and condemn the Blind Sheik and his actions and the seditious conspiracy that led to his conviction, first of all? And secondly, do you condemn jihad and religious extremism? We have a problem with religious extremism on both the left and the right in this country right now. And do you condemn religious extremism, and specifically in this case, jihad?
3: Obviously, you know, any extremism on any kind is bad. You know, I have spent my life really saving lives and rather than taking them. So clearly I've shown... You know, just I've served this country in uniform. I've taken care of hundreds of troops and soldiers. I've served this community. I was a responder in 9/11.
1: All right, hold on. Mr. Reducer, does he condemn the Blind Sheik through all this gobbledygook? No. Go ahead.
3: Actions speak for themselves, and I'm against all war and all violence. I mean, that's really what I've been saying since day one. Healthcare, not bombs. I've seen the horrors of war.
1: Healthcare, not bombs. Has he told the Iranians that? Anyway, go ahead.
3: Condemn all extremism and all violence of any kind.
1: Yeah, well, there you go. Of any kind. So, in other words, if we attack Iran, I'm against all violence of any kind. Guy sounds like another fraud and a phony, in my humble opinion. Another fraud and a phony. And let's hope that people in New Jersey wake up. You got too many Democrats. Oh, he's a Democrat. I'm going Democrat. I need more from the government. I need more money. Excuse me. Cholera. James, Las Vegas, Nevada, the great KXNT. Go.
4: Denali, it's great to talk to you.
1: Thank you, James.
4: I just wanted to mention, you talked about the blind sheik. I wanted to mention a couple cases of blind heroism on 9/11, along with the young man with the red bandana on the South Tower. In the North Tower, there were two guide dogs, Salty, on level 71 with Omar Rivera, who worked for the Port Authority, and on level 78, Roselle, the yellow lab, who worked with Michael Hinkson for a computer company on the 78th floor. And they led, in the case of Michael Hinkson and Roselle, 30 of their fellow employees down 78 flights of stairs, about 1,500 stairs, down to the bottom, and Omar Rivera about 1,300 stairs to get to the bottom with a fellow co-worker, and they all survived, and they received guide dog heroism awards for that year, and they were both Labrador retrievers. So I know you always do your roll call on Fridays with all your wonderful dogs and your beautiful ancestors. And I just want to let you know, too, I'm Noah's father when he called years ago when he wrote Plunder and Deceit.
1: Oh, yeah, and, I remember Noah.
4: Yeah,
1: I remember
4: Noah's,
1: you, too.
4: Yeah. Noah's working on his doctorate in mechanical engineering now.
1: Oh.
4: How times fly.
1: Oh,
4: yeah,
1: good Lord.
4: Yeah, he's brilliant. He's one of the good guys making stuff for our Department of Defense. But
1: that's fantastic.
4: In any event. And my mom and dad loved you, and my in-laws loved you, and they passed on. And just want to let you know, too, I haven't said this before, but I'm also blind. I went blind in 2011.
1: Oh, my goodness.
4: Yeah, so anyway, it's interesting.
1: Was it a hereditary thing?
4: No, it wasn't. It was neurosarcoidosis, actually. It's I have granulomas in my brain all the way down to my spinal cord, and it totally took out my optic nerves. But anyway,
1: I'm sorry.
4: No, that's okay. But I enjoy listening to you all the time, and others like Ben Shapiro and Dennis Prager and others. And
1: good
4: just
1: man.
4: One other thing: if you and Julie ever get a chance with Chase and Lauren and your posterity, if you ever get a chance to go to Jerusalem, if you go to the BYU Jerusalem Center on the Mount of Olives, it's a beautiful place, and Americans are welcome there, and they'll give you guided tours of the Mount of Olives and all the wonderful areas nearby in Jerusalem near the Wailing Wall. So, anyway.
1: Well, that's beautiful. Thank you, my friend. And we're going to be heading there probably this summer, so I'm going to check that out.
4: Okay.
1: Appreciate you. Thank you. I've been to the Mount of Olives. I'm not sure I've been to that specific facility. I may have, but I'm not sure. Let's go to Paul, the Villages in Florida on the Mark Levin app. Paul, how are you?
5: Good. First and foremost, thoughts and prayers go out to the previous caller. Gosh, what a heartbreaking story.
1: Yeah.
5: But I wanted to politely disagree with you on your theory of the great period of radio. I feel the great period of radio was about 50 years ago. As a child growing up in Columbus, Ohio, I listened to the great 610 TDM, the AM giant, where I heard everything from the Carpenters to Alice Cooper, where Top 40 was a miraculous, beautiful thing, and the joy of music was
1: spread. Well, that's true
5: throughout.
1: Too. Yeah, I agree with that.
5: But not only that, the individual DJs at the time, for example, Gene Warman, who was a high school student with my mom back in Newark, Ohio, had a gimmick where he used to play the trombone on his show, because he played the trombone in high school band and played at the Ohio State band as well. But he played the trombone very badly, and that was his gimmick. And as a child, I remember saying to my parents, I think he's getting better. You know, so we had people like that. We had, you know, we had Desperate and Dateless on Friday nights, where they would hook up people in Columbus, Ohio, who were looking for a date. Those kind of, we had the great Freddie Boom Boom Cannon. We had.
1: All right, we can do this all night. Everybody had their local, great hosts, and I don't deny that. I don't deny that. All right, thank you for your call, my friend. There's no question about that, but I want to get this in before we have to break here. This just broke. Ivanka Trump, come on, damn it, these damn advertisements. Ivanka Trump targeted for assassination by the IRGC, that's this regime, terrorist and twisted plot to avenge president taking out his mentor. First order Ivanka Trump was targeted for assassination by an Islamic Revolutionary Guard Corps trained terrorist in a twisted plot to avenge the president taking out his mentor. Recently captured, I can't pronounce this guy's name, made a pledge to kill Ivanka and even had a blueprint of her Florida home. The Iraqi national was allegedly targeting President Donald Trump's family in response to the killing of Iranian military chief Soleimani in a U.S. drone strike in Baghdad 6 years ago. After Qassam was killed, he went around telling people, this would be killer. We need to kill Ivanka to burn down the house of Trump. We heard that he had a plan of Ivanka's home. A second source also confirmed that this guy plotted to kill Ivanka. Okay, I'm going to finish this when we return. I'll be right back.
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there was a plot to assassinate Ivanka Trump. That's another reason to destroy this regime, don't you think, Rich? I mean, it's out of control. We talk a lot in this country about defending life. We debate it. We argue it. We vote on it. The real question is, what are we actually going to do about it? There's a place, it's called Sanctuary of Hope. 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

Mellon in Amsterdam in March, the stabbing of two Jewish victims in London. So this guy, this is recent, was plotting the assassination of Ivanka Trump. Apparently they had the layout of their house in Florida. I mean, just another reason to extinguish this regime, don't you think, Rich? Yeah, I really think so. I mean, this is, he was also targeted and threatened potential victims. It goes on here. So he has been really a terrorist. He's committed a lot of terrorist acts. He's been behind a lot of terrorist acts. And the assassination of Ivanka is one of the things that apparently he wanted to accomplish. So they've tried to assassinate the president himself. Now they were plotting to take out Ivanka. Has there been another regime that's ever tried to assassinate our president or family members? If there is, I don't remember them. We cannot tolerate this, America. We've got to put our foot down once and for all. If not now, when? At the end of every week, every Friday, Ray Charles in America in honor of you. Here we go.

friends. The week is officially over. The weekend begins now. Memorial Day. Please don't forget that we're mourning and honoring all these great men and women who died for this country, and we cannot let them down by the enemy that is now within. We cannot let them down with Iran either. We salute our armed forces, police officers, firefighters, emergency personnel, ICE, our truckers, the men and women in Ukraine, the men and women in Israel, the men and women in Iran, and you, the American people. Good night, Spritey and Griffey and Pepsi and Zelda. Good night, Smokey and Gigi and Indy and Patton. Good night, Rory and Marty and Barney. Good night, Dad. Good night, Mom. We're holding down the fort as best we can. Good night, Leo and Joe and Bernard. Good night, Teddy and Lou. Good night, all the great patriots out there who've come before us and have given us this fantastic country. We must defend it inside and out. Have a fantastic weekend. I'll see you on Life, Liberty, and Levin tomorrow night. Set your DVR 8 p.m. Eastern.

0: 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And be safe and God bless you. 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
6: When it comes to the myriad reasons people don't get enough exercise, psychologist Diana Hill has heard them all. She's the author of a new book with a great title, I Know I Should Exercise, But. On a recent episode of my podcast, Chasing Life, Hill told me the number one reason people don't exercise is because they don't feel like they have enough time. She told us that she encourages people she works with to shift from an either-or mindset to a both-and mindset. Hill herself uses time at her son's baseball game to walk around the field cheering him on instead of sitting on the sidelines. She also recommends setting up your space at home, at work, in the car to facilitate movement. So every night before I go to bed, I lay out my workout clothes next to my bathroom sink so they are waiting there for me as a good reminder. I'm Dr. Sanjay Gupta, helping you live a better life.

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1: A big New York welcome. I'm Carmen Roberts, Fox News. President Trump hits the road and gets a roaring reception. Those chants erupting today in Suffren, New York, just north of New York City, where President Trump blasted policies in Democratic-led states, arguing they're driving businesses away.
2: They have jobs and they have money and they're leaving, and nobody's stopping them from leaving.
1: President Trump had gracious words for Tulsi Gabbard today, who is resigning next month as Director of National Intelligence to support her husband, who is fighting a rare form of bone cancer.
3: Her tenure as DNI has been marked by declassifying millions of pages of government files on the assassinations of President Kennedy and his brother, former Attorney General Robert Kennedy. She also released files she says shows Obama administration officials politicized intelligence about Russian election interference.
1: Fox's Jared Halperin at the White House. The president's posting online that Gabbard will be missed. A fire and explosion at a shipyard in New York City's Staten Island injures at least 30 people, three seriously. The New York Fire Department says someone reported two workers trapped in a space at the dock, and responding firefighters found a fire burning in the basement of a structure. Crews were still fighting that fire almost an hour later when that major explosion happened. New Federal Reserve Chairman Kevin Warsh says he plans to lead with energy and purpose.
4: My goal now is to create an environment in which the best people can do their life's best work and to face every challenge in the spirit of common purpose and devotion to the national interest.
1: Speaking at the White House swearing-in ceremony, where President Trump said he urged Warsh to be independent despite calling for former chair Jerome Powell to cut rates and listen to him. 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
5: Here's your LX 18 storm tracker forecast. Showers and thunderstorms are likely tonight, some with locally heavy rain. Overnight lows will be in the mid-60s. Your Saturday, showers and thunderstorms are still a pretty decent bet. We may squeeze some sunshine out, especially later in the day. High temperatures will be in the upper 70s. It is not an all-day rain. Same idea on Sunday. It's not all-day rain. Some sunshine. Thunderstorms become increasingly likely in the afternoon, though highs around 80. Some sun on Memorial Day Monday, but scattered thundershowers and highs in the upper 70s. I'm Chief Meteorologist Bill Meck on Lexington's news, traffic, and weather station. 97.3 FM WVLK.
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17: Getting your heart broken can be really rough. It'll happen to most of us at some point in our lives. It's not just an emotional experience. It's a physical one, too, often described as getting the wind knocked out of you, a knot in your stomach, trouble sleeping. I recently spoke about this with Dr. Yoram Yovel, a psychiatrist and neuroscientist. He was on my podcast, Chasing Life. Now, he told me heartbreak doesn't have to last forever. And while your inclination might be to withdraw, isolate, and shut down, it's often the opposite of what supports healing. One of the things that helps us the most is reconnecting to other people you love. And the reverse is also true, he said. If someone you care about is struggling, don't give up on them. You hold the power to comfort loved ones that are in deep physical or emotional distress. I'm Dr. Sanjay Gupta, helping you live a better life.

0: 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Backed by the trusted voices of Team Fox. A clear, fresh voice cutting through the noise to tell the truth. It's the Guy Benson Show. Filling in for Guy Benson, here's Harry Hurley.
1: Welcome to the Guy Benson Show with Christine Dillon and Joelle. I am Harry Hurley, and this is a Fox News alert. Tulsi Gabbard, Director of National Intelligence, has resigned. There's a delayed fuse to it all, though. It's not effective immediately. She will remain in her position through the end of June, so it's effective June 30th, and she has announced to the world that her husband, Abraham, has an aggressive form of bone cancer, and the Director of National Intelligence, Tulsi Gabbard, will be supporting her husband's care. So that has happened today on a busy, already busy, Memorial Day weekend news day. I thought a good place to open today, and there's a lot to talk about, obviously the sudden passing, shocking sudden passing of Kyle Busch, and we're going to get into that throughout today's edition of the Guy Benson Show, and a whole lot more. The president is going to be speaking, and that with anything that is important that we need to share with you, you will get it right here on the Guy Benson Show. So there's that going on in real time, actually. The president will be speaking in New York. It's a campaign event, and that will be happening in the very, very near future. But I thought it was important to bring up the presidential endorsements that President Trump has been making, obviously with a lot of criticism, especially until the results are in. And what the legacy media was trying to do, they were trying, and it's always the way, they're trying to set up President Trump to fail so that no matter what happens, you know, if you're a Star Trek fan, it's called the Kobayashi Maru, and Star Trek cadet candidates would take the no-win scenario test. There was no way you could win, but they would evaluate how you handled the pressure of a no-win situation. President Trump got it exactly right. And this is, I'm going to feather into the endorsement issues by sharing this comment. And they were setting him up for it. His son, Donald Jr., is getting married this weekend. It's not an open secret. It's a confirmed thing. It's happening. And I believe it's happening in the Bahamas. And then, of course, the legacy media wants to know, is President Trump going to be there? Before he announced whether he could be there or not, he said, and I quote, "That's one I can't win on. If I do attend, I get killed. If I don't attend, I get killed. By the fake news, of course, I'm talking about," because he's using a word that he doesn't want them to use that in literal terms as well. I'll share the president's statement, exactly what he said about whether he can be there or not. But the point I'm making is, if he went, the legacy media would say, "Hey, how can he go party in the Bahamas? How can he go party? It's his son's wedding, but he's the president." And they would talk about there's a war in Iran. There's $5, and in California, it's $7 gas per gallon and all this. So if he went, he gets crushed. If he doesn't go, how is this man a father? How can a father not go to his son's wedding? You know, that's what they were setting him up for here. No question about it. So in other words, it's the no-win scenario. There's absolutely no way. They always want it to be lose-lose. They don't care that every day this week there's a new financial indices record, whether it's the Dow, the NASDAQ, or what have you. So here's what President Trump has said. The decision is made. "While I very much wanted to be with my son, Don Jr., and the newest member of the Trump family, his soon-to-be wife, Bettina, circumstances pertaining to government and my love for the United States of America do not allow me to do so," the president continued, "I feel it is important for me to remain in Washington, D.C., at the White House during this important period of time. Congratulations to Don and Bettina, President Donald J. Trump. So there you have it. I think the way that he did it, it will be hard to criticize. Had he gone, certainly it would have been criticized. And if they can find a way to make him look like a bad father, oh my God, there's no father in the world. No matter what, they would find a way. He has a plane. I mean, you know, so you can't win. If you are Donald J. Trump and those with Trump derangement syndrome, you can't win. Now on to the endorsements, because I saw this one coming. The Democrat media did not see it coming. They thought that President Trump's support was waning. I guess they weren't paying attention. His numbers with Republican voters are extraordinary. In fact, they're all-time record-setting. You wouldn't know that by the coverage that the president gets. But it's a fact, what I just said. His numbers are unbelievable. His endorsement, and I've been talking a lot about this, his endorsements in these primaries, let me give you an example. Had President Trump endorsed Bill Cassidy, Bill Cassidy would be the Republican nominee. Instead, he's a vanquished loser that the very next day voted with the Democrats to undermine President Trump and try to take authority away from the president during a time of war. How disgusting is that? So you have that. Then, of course, enter to the scene Thomas Massie. Thomas Massie, if President Trump said, look, we're fielding the best candidates we can, I'm putting everything, you know, aside, the difficulties that I've had with Tom. You know, I don't like that he didn't vote for the big, beautiful bill. I don't like the way he pushed this whole Epstein thing and some other things he's been doing. But, you know, for the betterment of the party, I'm asking you to support Tom Massie, and I'm supporting Tom Massie. But, oh, no, he didn't. He came out and said, I'm supporting Ed Gowrine, who about, what, 17 weeks ago, nobody even knew his name. Now, he is a hero, and he has a great record. But there is no way, without the endorsement of United States President Donald J. Trump, that Ed Gowrine defeats Tom Massie in the 4th Congressional District in Kentucky. It doesn't happen. The president picked the winner in the Republican primary in Kentucky for United States Senate, who got 64% of the vote. He's something like 37-0 with these endorsements. And guess what? It might not be over. You have a situation where a Republican who had no problem with President Trump, meaning President Trump had no problem with her, in Lauren Boebert. Lauren Boebert, at the last moment, I don't even understand it, actually. I'm a big fan of loyalty, and that's a big deal with President Trump, and that's why he endorsed Ken Paxton, who has been on the Guy Benson show many, many times. I had the privilege, actually, on one occasion, on a fill-in day, to interview Ken Paxton, the attorney general. I promise you, on the Memorial Day weekend special edition of the Guy Benson show, I promise you, Ken Paxton is going to be the Republican nominee this Tuesday night. And I really like the incumbent senator. I've met him. I've met him actually in the Fox News Channel green room. John Cornyn is a beautiful man. But guess what happened? He had a moment there where he was not loyal to President Trump. It wasn't crazy disloyalty, but he wasn't there. And guess who was there? Ken Paxton. So a lot of people thought that perhaps because President Trump likes both men, and he has said both are good men, and they are, you didn't know whether he was going to come out and make the endorsement. Now, I will tell you that Ken Paxton had about a 10-point lead on John Cornyn before the president's endorsement this past Tuesday. When you get a Donald J. Trump, President Donald J. Trump endorsement 1 week before the election, it's a magic elixir. And now that 10-point lead will be at least 15, maybe 20, because what's going to happen, the Republican voters, in a Republican primary, the most faithful voters come out during the primary season, both, and it's not unique to Republicans, same thing on the Democrat side. You will get the most faithful voters in a primary election, and they're going to get the memo. They already got the memo, and they've already processed the memo, and the memo is President Trump wants you to vote for Paxton and not for Cornyn. And so an incumbent United States senator that's been in office for more than 40 years, Ken Paxton said the other night that he was in high school when John Cornyn was still a member of the United States Congress. And this is just supernatural. You just don't see this kind of thing. I don't know if we will ever see it again. 100% win rate on primary election night. 37-37. And I'll tell you, on the Thomas Massie situation, I don't feel bad one bit. There were some very, very key moments. And you know, there's an old expression, your president needs you, where he didn't do the right thing. Somehow he thought he was doing the right thing for himself, his philosophy of governance. He would talk about his independence and that these were votes of conscience and this and that. But in a big, beautiful bill, the size of that, every single member could say, I have to vote no because there's one or two things. There's always going to be something that if it was standalone, you wouldn't vote for it. But typically, in the spirit of cooperation and unity, you vote for it because maybe 98% of it you would have voted for. And a couple of things that you wouldn't vote for, and I understand, then that gets run against you in a campaign. Joe voted for this, this, and this. But he didn't do it, and you knew then how this was going to go. And there was no chance that Massie was going to win. But what he did that evening, when he came out and apologized for the wait, saying that he had to call his opponent, and he wasn't able to reach him in Tel Aviv. To me, and I can't get inside the man's heart, but to me, that's a dog whistle. That's anti-Semitic. I didn't like it. And then he actually had the audacity to say that I've been professional this whole campaign, and I'm going to continue to be professional going forward. How about that? After he just did what he did then. And one final comment on Bill Cassidy. If you're wondering why would President Cassidy go against two-term United States Senator Bill Cassidy in Louisiana? 6 years ago, Bill Cassidy voted to convict President Trump. That was something that, in my humble estimation, he thought, oh, this is a safe vote because I have a six-year term, and in 6 years when I'm running again, President Trump won't be president anymore. But uh-oh, President Trump number 45 and President Trump number 47, second split two-term president in United States history. And oops, President Trump is the president when you're running for re-election. So he never had a shot of getting President Trump's support. It isn't just you voted against something, an omnibus bill or some pet project or even the big, beautiful bill. He voted to convict the president with the Democrats that would have removed him from office. So President Trump on the endorsement front is a Trump train. It is a steamroll. And this is the Guy Benson Show.
0: Filling in for Guy Benson, it's Harry Hurley.

0: 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I've been surfing here since I was a kid. Now, seeing my grandson out on the water, it means everything to me. Watching him and taking in the blue waves, the sea breeze, the blurry horizon.
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Welcome back to the Guy Benson Show. It's Memorial Day weekend. Thanks for spending this portion of your day with us here with Team Christine. That's Christine Dillon and Joelle. I'm Harry Hurley, and I thank Guy and Christine for trusting me to fill in today. And we're on a busy path right now. A lot happening. President Trump is going to be speaking in the very near future, so we'll keep you posted with any news. You don't have to worry about staying on top of it. Anything that we know that you would want to know about, we will share with you here on the Guy Benson Show. If you missed the opening segment, I was sharing my thoughts on President Trump's 37-0 evening in terms of his endorsements on primary election night. And just saying that I know the Democrat media is shocked. You know, they thought that some of the people he endorsed wouldn't win. So they pivot to, oh, but this now is going to be a problem in the general election. Yeah, but you're the same people that said it wasn't going to happen to begin with. So I can tell you, Paxton or Cornyn will both win in Texas. It's going to be Paxton. They always come after him. They always undervalue him. And Paxton, very similar to President Trump, always undersamples and then overperforms. It's uncanny like that, which really tells me that the methodology from Jump Street with certain people is biased, because if they always do better, then the internal polling would indicate that tells you something. But the other path now is there an appetite for more? For example, regarding Congresswoman Boebert, because she went, I didn't finish my thought in the last segment, but I did bring her up, and she did tick off President Trump because she went into Texas at the very end of that hard-fought primary, where at different points it was a several-point lead, five-point lead. It was never bigger than that. And, of course, Gallrein won by 10. So another one of those ones where the polls had Gallrein underperforming, and he performed incredibly well on Election Day itself. So no surprise there, really. But Boebert went in there and full-throated endorsed Massey, and President Trump didn't like that. So he said, and I quote, "Even though I long ago endorsed Boebert, if the right person came along, it would be my honor to withdraw that endorsement and endorse a good and proper alternative. Just let me know or announce your candidacy, and I will be there for you." The reality is it's too late to do that for the 2026 primary. But there are other primaries that are happening later that there could be more. I'm not prepared to tell you any names, or that, in fact, there will be any more, because most of the people, when you have Bill Cassidy and he voted to convict the president at trial, you had that. So that was big time. Probably 1 and 1A, Bill Cassidy and Thomas Massie, and President Trump candidates won them both. When we come back, a really great friend of the Guy Benson Show, Taylor Riggs, co-anchor of The Big Money Show on Fox Business Channel, will join us right here on a busy news day. This is The Guy Benson Show.

0: 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I went to the Colts cheerleading and I loved it.
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0: I was about to go to work and I collapsed.
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1: Welcome back to the Guy Benson Show with Christine Dillon and Joelle. Harry Hurley filling in today for Guy Benson on a busy news day this Memorial Day weekend. The always likable and talented Taylor Riggs is here, co-anchor of the Big Money Show on the Fox Business Channel. 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
2: Thank you so much for having me.
1: It is a pleasure. I'm wondering if the great Taylor Riggs is surprised at all that quarterly earnings have been so strong. I guess Walmart wasn't today, but before that, it seems like the earnings have been really strong. The Dow right now is over 50,600 and something, so that's going to be, unless something happens in the next 20 minutes, that's going to be another record day for the Dow that had a record day yesterday at 50,286 if we round it up. What are your thoughts about earnings and these, you know, seemingly repeat market high after market high?
2: So I'm totally surprised to answer your question. I knew that the economy was strong, but I thought that we'd be hearing a lot more about the headwinds from the Iran war that was in March that made up the last month of the first quarter. Revenues are up 11% year over year. Earnings are up 29% year over year. That is incredible. I usually am happy when revenue growth tracks GDP, I don't know, 2, 3, 4%. So the fact that we're up 11% just in top line sales really speaks to the resiliency of these companies, this economy, and yes, the bottom line of these companies to still make out a profit and to find some cost savings. I want to be careful because, of course, the stock market is not the economy. And I think a lot of people are feeling the pressure right now at the gas pump. And I sympathize a lot with that. That being said, companies are finding a way to, you know, maybe it's using AI to be more productive. Maybe it's finding cost savings. But for now, I'm not hearing anything about a slowdown. You mentioned Walmart. They did give some cautious guidance about the consumer. They said that all of the tax refunds had already been spent, and so consumers were going to start to feel cautious this year. But then I've heard from Ross Stores this morning, and their earnings are also up 36%. Their revenue is up 18%. They said that they have every income group coming into their stores. Foot traffic is through the roof. So for every bad story, I could certainly point you to other companies that continue to talk about the resiliency of this consumer. And for me, that has been the biggest surprise of the year.
1: Taylor Riggs visiting on the Guy Benson Show. Geopolitical issues like a war usually punishes financial markets for the reasons you just slightly mentioned in your opening comments, Taylor. What is it about? Is there a disconnect, a suspension of disbelief even? What is the reason, do you think, that the financial markets appear to be ignoring the war with Iran?
2: So financial markets actually followed the classic playbook that we get, where there was a big decline up until about 21 trading days after the breakout of the initial conflict. And we saw that. We bottomed out in like mid, late March, and then it's been straight shoot up. And then markets pretty much regain those losses 45 days after a conflict. So that wasn't a surprise, but the continued resiliency that you mentioned is a huge surprise. I'm looking at oil prices, and I thought for sure with oil at $100 a barrel, the stock market wouldn't be at a record, and it is. So again, I think the stock market is looking out 6 months ahead and thinking 6 months ahead, the conflict could be over, gas prices could come back down, and then you get all of the big benefits from the big, beautiful bill, a massive manufacturing CapEx AI boom that's going on in this country, all of the tailwinds that we've really started to feel in January and February, maybe all of those come back at the end of this year.
1: Taylor, are you concerned that the amount of debt, student loan debt, parent plus loans in the way beyond $1 trillion, auto loans, other headwinds that we see, maybe, you know, loans that are delinquent a certain period of time that sometimes are telltale of a bubble or something. Credit cards that have been used in ways probably never before used and getting maxed out. So tremendous credit card debt, installment loan debt. And people are, you know, I think since COVID-19 to the present, tapping out to an extent or getting right to the brink of their credit limits and things like that, making minimum payments, not being able, you know, to even make a dent in all of that. Should we be concerned that there's something going on here that might be a problem at some point?
2: You know, I don't want to be your eternal optimist, but I am not as worried. We heard the president talk today when he was swearing in Kevin Warsh as the new Fed chair. And he said, from a federal government standpoint, we have a debt problem, but we can grow our way out of it. And that's how I feel about the American consumer. Right now, Atlanta Fed GDP is still tracking north of 4% GDP. That type of GDP growth can help us all grow our way out.
1: Good.
2: So, yes, when you hear $1 trillion here, $1 trillion there in student loan debt or car debt, I continue to see really low delinquency rates. And then I look at debt as a percent of GDP or debt as a percent of household overall wealth. Household overall wealth has exploded because 60 to 80% of us are on the stock market. What, maybe you're a teacher in your pension fund, or maybe you're in a union and you have a retirement savings or a pension fund with them. So everyone is invested in the market. And so debt's going up, but household wealth is also going up. Home prices are back to, you know, being unaffordable if you're not a homeowner like me. But if you're in a home and you own a home, you're sitting on massive amounts of wealth. So I think we have to look at debt relative to some of the other measures that we have. And so on that basis, I'm not. I, you know, speak to the CEO of American Express frequently. I got off a first quarter earnings call with him. He said their delinquency rates are still pretty low. They loan to a lot of small businesses. Yes, they tend to have a higher income consumer, but they're not seeing any increase in delinquency rates on credit cards.
1: Excellent. Taylor Riggs, Kevin Warsh, sworn in today, as you know. Initially sworn in by the Senate as a Fed board member for whatever it is, 14-year term, which I think is really fantastical that they get these 14-year terms. It's pretty wild, actually. I guess that's real independence there. And then a second confirmation with the Senate for a 4-year term to now be the chair of the Fed Reserve. He's got the, I'm going to call it almost indignity, of the former chair hanging around. I'm not even counting when Harry Truman asks somebody to stay for 5 minutes. This is like unprecedented. He's got that to deal with. You've got that selection committee in terms of rates and things. He knows the president wants rates lowered. Now we're hearing smart people say, not only you can't lower now because of this, this, this, and this, but also we might have to raise rates. Can Kevin Warsh get the votes he needs, if that is indeed what he wants to do? Maybe everything he knows, having been a Fed member before, and all of his experience tells him you can't lower interest rates right now, but he knows that's what the president wants. And we know the Fed is supposed to be independent. Can he lower interest rates at this time, or is that just impossible due to the current conditions?
2: He's not going to lower rates in the next 6 months, I can tell you that.
1: Okay.
2: And I first want to come out with the caveat, every president wants lower rates. Every president in the last 40 years has been talking to a Fed chair, maybe weekly, maybe a joint meeting with the Treasury Secretary. They always want lower interest rates. Does that mean that there isn't Fed independence? No. Presidents are always critical. I love what I heard from Kevin Warsh today. The president introducing him said Kevin's going to be able to do what he wants. That's very good for the president to say. Kevin Warsh knows that. He is such a class act, solid guy.
1: Yep.
2: He came in and in his announcement speech, he said we're going to be Fed, a change-oriented Fed. That's great, because if we start to change the way that we're looking at the balance sheet, there's a whole other point of tools that we can use without being focused on lowering interest rates. We need the Fed to get out of the way. They had a $9 trillion balance sheet. If the Fed gets out of the way and lets free market capitalism and the market set the rate, that's all that people want. I think the Fed has played too long of a role in buying bonds and buying mortgages and artificially setting the rates. And I'm hoping that Kevin Warsh can help the Fed reduce its role and let free market capitalism lead the way.
1: Taylor, how big a deal is $5, $6, California $7 a gallon gasoline? A friend of mine once told me that every penny that a gallon of gasoline goes up is more than a billion, almost a billion and a half out of discretionary spending that would be happening in the economy. It sounds like a big deal to me. Is that, are we going to pay a price because maybe people will pull back on, you know, recreating and doing things they might do? Your thoughts?
2: Yeah. So what I usually say is gas this high actually starts to be demand destruction because the cure for higher prices is high prices. Mm. So when prices go up this much, people start to pull back because it's crowding out all of your other discretionary spend. That being said, we haven't seen it yet. AAA just came out and they think that the kickoff, this is going to be one of the busiest summers. I'm located in New York City, as you know. Mm-hmm. I was looking at hotels. This is just an anecdote. For my daughter's first birthday, to have family member come in, there's no hotel in this city under $800 a night for the FIFA World Cup final.
1: Yeah.
2: So you can't tell me that the consumer isn't doing well when I'm looking and hotels are three times the price and they're all sold out. So yes, and as California specifically, I look today, for every gallon of gas in California, $1.30 of that goes to just taxes.
1: Terrible.
2: So maybe they should be asking the regulators and Gavin Newsom in California, why is my gas so high? Oh, because every dollar, for every gallon, yeah, $8 gas, well, $1.30 of that is going just to taxes. That's California's problem.
1: Yeah, it's really true. I like the idea that the federal government talked favorably about pausing that for up to 18 months to help people out. I think the state should do the same. You know, in New Jersey, for example, it'd be about 70 some cents a gallon when you take the federal and the state gas tax. That would help people. I think that would help people a lot. I don't know that many are going to take, you know, President Trump up on his suggestion, or my Congressman Jeff Andrew up on his legislation that he's proposed. But I think that would be very helpful. What I know is not helpful, Taylor Riggs, is the governor of California going after one particular oil company at a time of such, you know, energy, you know, crisis, if you will. That doesn't seem like a very smart thing to do to me.
2: You know why he's going after Chevron? Because California back in the 80s had 40 refineries. And California has put them all out of business because of their massive climate top-down mandates and regulations. So you just had two more refineries say, we're done. We can't do business in California. We're leaving. So California, I believe, is going to be down to 12 refineries this year. That's why they have a shortage, because it's impossible to do business in California. California's, guess where they're getting most of their foreign oil? Take a wild guess.
1: Uh-oh. Well, I mean, it'd be one of two places. Russia would be one, because they're selling. Let's see. Tell us.
2: They're getting, California imports.
1: Please don't say Iran.
2: The majority of its foreign oil from Iraq. Because they refuse to refine their own oil that is sitting underneath their feet, or to take it from their U.S. partners.
1: Wild.
2: So they think it's better to import Iraqi oil that is dirtier than to help refiners in their own state help domestically produced oil.
1: Right.
2: And then that's California's problem.
1: And in their twisted reasoning, Taylor, well, it's Iraq. It's not Iran. It's Iraq. It's not, it's Iraq. It's not Russia. It's Iraq. So they make it that it's palatable. Their radical philosophies always bring them to do something that makes absolute no sense, but makes them all feel good at their beautiful parties.
2: And their people are struggling. Look, I'm born and raised California. My dad sent me a photo. He was trying to fill up. Now, granted, he has a big SUV, but it was $165 for 25 gallons. And they're making their people pay because they want, as we mentioned, $1.30 of that just to go to climate policies and to state taxes and local taxes. And I mean, look, I'm very excited about this L.A. mayoral race, maybe the gubernatorial race. Really interesting to see if people there have had enough, or if they like those policies, then great. They can, you know, continue to vote and do business in California as they have the last couple years.
1: And my concern is, unless both Republicans finish 1-2, and now the math, because they purposely knew what they were doing, they took Swalwell out to change the math. So whether it's Becerra or it's Steyer, one of them gets into the runoff, it might be Steve Hilton, the other one. He's done a good job, but he can't win in November, even though they have ruined the state where moving companies is the number one business in the state of California. They will still vote. It's cognitive dissonance, Taylor. They will vote again for the same person. So I see a Republican making it to the general election, but I don't see that California would put a Republican in as governor unless the two Republicans were their only choices. And that's why they're changing that stupid system that they have, because they loved it for 12 years, but they don't like it now. So, of course, they, if they don't win, they want to take the, change the Electoral College. They want to change this, put, you know, four more Supreme Court justices on. It's really crazy. In the final minute that we have, and we're going to heartbreak in a minute, Taylor. The first quarter was very strong. We're now basically 2 months through the second quarter. Is the first quarter somewhat of an aberration because there wasn't a lot of the Iran war factored in? Is there something about the second quarter that you think could or will be different?
2: Yes. Tariff refunds just starting hitting the pocketbooks and going directly to the bottom line of these companies. They can use it to pad profits, increase margins, or they can use it to invest and hire. I think that those tariff refunds that started mid-May, early May, will continue, and that could actually lead to another blowout second and third quarter earnings.
1: Wonderful. Taylor, thank you. Have a great weekend.
2: Have a great weekend.
1: Good stuff. Really good content. We'll be back. This is The Guy Benson Show.
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0: This is the Guy Benson Show with Christine Dillon and Joelle Harry Hurley filling in for Guy. Let's join President Trump live on the campaign trail in Suffern, New York.
1: Cut the taxes on workers, families, small business who are the soul of this state. And I made special promises that I would save you thousands of dollars a year by restoring, and we did that, your state and local tax deductions. And what did we save? Your SALT deduction. We brought it back. Mr. SALT. Mr. SALT. Where's your hat, Mike? He's got a hat calling himself Mr. SALT. There it is. Beautiful. I think I'll take one of them. But he did. He didn't stop. This guy was a pain in the ass. It was terrible. He didn't stop. But he did. You're lucky to have him in this community, that I can tell you. And you had some good help from Republicans, right? Good help from Republicans. But with the help of your great congressman, it's what happened. We got your taxes cut, not only from the standpoint of SALT, but your taxes were cut, your take-home pay is soared. And all of the other things that we did, when you look at what we've done, and my
0: motto is, we've taken President Trump as long as we can this hour. We'll keep you posted. We'll be right back. Don't go away. This is the Guy Benson Show.
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8: Trump hits the stump to start Memorial Day weekend. I'm Tom Rigotti, Fox News. President Trump rallies in New York State for Republican candidates. Here's Fox's Nate Foy.
9: After an introduction from New York Giants quarterback Jackson Dart, President Donald Trump sold his economic policies in Rockland County, New York. But the Iran war is still top of mind.
10: I said, sorry to do this to you, but we're going to have to journey down to the Middle East. They said, why? I said, because Iran is going to have a nuclear weapon if we don't stop them.
9: As Trump weighs resuming military action, he once again said the war will be over soon and promised better prices are coming. Trump and New York Congressman Mike Lawler praised the state and local tax deductions.
11: I want to thank President Trump for delivering on his promise to lift the cap on salt and deliver the largest tax cut in American history.
9: Lawler's running for re-election in an extremely competitive district.
8: More than a dozen people are hurt in a fire and explosion at a shipyard on New York City's Staten Island. Fox's Gernal Scott with the latest.
12: Firefighters, emergency medical technicians, and at least one civilian were injured. The Fire Department of New York said there was an active fire in a metal structure on the dock. As the FDNY tried to put that fire out for close to an hour, an explosion happened. Matthew Green lives near the shipyard. He said he's used to the noise, but this was different.
13: There's usually construction happening down here, so occasionally you hear bangs loudly, but this was very loud. And it had like a long-lasting like a sound.
12: More than 200 firefighters and EMTs responded after the explosion. A cause has not yet been determined. Gernal Scott, Fox News.
8: Tulsi Gabbard has resigned as President Trump's Director of National Intelligence. Gabbard says she needs to leave office as her husband battles a rare form of bone cancer. Gabbard has told the president her last day will be June 30th. 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
14: Here's your LX18 storm tracker forecast. Showers and thunderstorms are likely tonight, some with locally heavy rain. Overnight lows will be in the mid-60s. Your Saturday, showers and thunderstorms are still a pretty decent bet. We may squeeze some sunshine out, especially later in the day. High temperatures will be in the upper 70s. It is not an all-day rain. Same idea on Sunday. It's not all-day rain. Some sunshine. Thunderstorms become increasingly likely in the afternoon, though highs around 80. Some sun on Memorial Day Monday, but scattered thundershowers and highs in the upper 70s. I'm Chief Meteorologist Bill Mack on Lexington's News Traffic and Weather Station. 97.3 FM WVLK.
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23: You know, I watched a video the other day about kids getting landlines at home. We haven't had a landline in my house in I can't even tell you how long. But seeing these parents about my age being teleported back to their own childhoods, a simpler time before screens, was really powerful. And as for the kids, they sat and had conversations with their grandparents without multitasking or being distracted by a screen. I thought this was a great way to have kids stay in touch with family members and friends without getting sucked into the smartphone era too young. Of course, you need other people close by to hop on board as well if this is something that's going to work. Perhaps most important, I realized, these relics can be a great conversation starter with your children. You can talk about what it really means to be connected in this day and age. Things have changed a lot. I'm Dr. Sanjay Gupta, helping you live a better life.

0: generation of conservative talk. Right here, right now. 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Fox News. 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Filling in for Guy Benson, here's Harry Hurley.
1: Welcome back to The Guy Benson Show with Christine Dillon and Joelle. I'm Harry Hurley filling in today for Guy. Thank you, Guy. Thank you, Christine, for the opportunity to be here with you today. And, of course, Guy will be back right after the holiday. Now, on The Guy Benson Show Newsmaker Hotline is a big winner from this past Tuesday night. Houston Gaines, now the newly minted Republican nominee for Georgia's 10th Congressional District, obviously every single seat is so important. That's why all of this redistricting that has gone the Republicans' way, it's huge. Democrats thought they could rig the game. They thought they had it. They thought they would take the Commonwealth of Virginia from 6-5 to 10-1. And thank God, there's a God, because God is great. And that was stopped. And right now, the math looks like maybe Republicans have a really, really good chance to pick up 10 to 14 seats that would have been out of play had Democrats been successful in their gerrymandering. And they do not like how this has all turned out, believe me. So joining us is really one of the most important people in the country, because to get to 218, Houston Gaines must win, must hold serve. This is a Republican seat. Houston, welcome to the Guy Benson Show.
2: Harry, thanks for having me, and good to be back on the Guy Benson Show.
1: It is great to have you. Congratulations. For those that need a quick refresher course, Houston Gaines, our guest, defeated Jeff Baker and Ryan Millsap in a hotly contested Republican primary for Georgia's 10th Congressional District this past Tuesday. Congratulations, Houston, on your victory.
2: Well, thank you. It was a hard-fought race. You know, we've been in it since August, yeah. And those great win, and really excited about, and really just honored and humbled by the support. Got almost 70% in a three-way race, and
1: terrific.
2: It was just a really we were truly humbled by the results, and you know, we were blessed with national support. Obviously, the endorsement of President Trump, yep, was huge, and it's a game changer. It's the biggest endorsement there is in politics, and had a lot of local support as well. Every sheriff in our district, we've been working the ground hard. It's a big district, 20 counties, and we've been working it hard for the last several months, and just really honored and humbled by the result that we had on Tuesday. And to your point, now we got to win this thing in November, because every single seat is so important. Because if the Democrats win, all they're going to do is impeachment. And what we need to do is keep ourselves focused on moving forward on the America First agenda.
1: Yeah, you know it, Houston Gaines. They'll have that pre-filed, ready to go on day one. They already have it written. They must be stopped. And I believe the redistricting success that has shocked the Democrats. They're not used to this. They thought, we're rigging the game. We won. We put a ballot question. What do you mean? We didn't win? What are you talking about? So this is wild for them to contemplate what just happened here. And it really gives license to me that Republicans should go after every single opportunity, just like the Democrats tried. And it's a terrible game. But if one side plays it and the other doesn't, you get run over. So I like the way that the trajectory of all this is. Tell us how things are looking in your estimation. You'll be running in the general election against the Democrat nominee, Pamela DeLancey. How are things looking?
2: Well, we feel really good about it, and you're exactly right, though. The Democrats, they try to rig the system. I mean, you look at states like Illinois, you look at the map there, and it's insane. And then you see what they try to do in Virginia and in the Northeast. I don't think there's a single Republican, but that's how the Democrats are. But in our seat, we feel good about it. But I'll tell you, just last week, Raw Story, which is, left-wing publication, they put out a story specifically about the 10th District in Georgia that's ripe for a flip. And I can tell you, we're not going to let that happen. We're going to win this seat in November. We're going to work just as hard in the general as we did in the primary. And I'm also going to go around the country and make sure that Republicans win these tight seats every up and down the ballot, because we have to not only maintain the majority, we need more seats. I mean, we need more than just the bare minimum. We need to grow the majority. I think we have that opportunity, because once we tell our our story, tell the message of what the president and the Republican conference has achieved and what we're going to do if we maintain power, I think voters will ultimately give us a win at the ballot box here in November.
1: Houston Gaines visiting with us on the Guy Benson Show. Houston, in terms of, you mentioned about the endorsement, and we did a comment opening monologue about the power of President Trump's endorsements. I don't want to take anything away from you. You're a great candidate. You're going to be a great Republican nominee. I know you're going to win, and I give you all that. But you mentioned it. The President Trump's endorsement is huge. You know, maybe if you don't have his endorsement, you win with 40%, not 70% or 50%. Who knows? But it's the endorsement, if you're a Republican in a Republican primary, that you want. You know, ask Ed Gallrein, ask Bill Cassidy. You know, so we know, you know, his endorsement is, it can't be overstated. But at the same time, the legacy media, Democrat media, one and the same, they try to make that a problem while you're running. Then they try to make it an even bigger problem after you win. You get the game, don't you, Houston?
2: Oh, 100%. I mean, the voters trust the president, and, you know, we got his endorsement and certainly a phone call I'll never forget when the president called me and offered his complete and total endorsement, and just a really special moment that, you know, again, I'll never forget. And he sent me in the mail a signed copy of the Truth Social that he put out, which was just really neat and really special. But it was a game changer in our race and then across the country. To your point, I think he was 37-0 on Tuesday. I mean, that's right. Unbelievable.
1: Correct.
2: And, you know, the voters of this country and certainly the Republican voters in these primaries, there's nothing more valuable than getting President Trump's endorsement.
1: It's so true. Houston Gaines, Republican nominee for Georgia's 10th congressional district. He'll be running against his Democrat opponent, Pamela DeLancey, who I know very little about other than she is your Democratic opposition. I want to roll back the Wayback Machine. Guy Benson Show, March of 2024, when host Guy Benson shared comments made by Athens Clark County Commissioner Melissa Link, and her, quote, appalling and, quote, disgusting comments surrounding the death of UGA student Lakin Riley. You also joined the program that day, serving the position that you hold as a state representative. You joined the program to discuss these comments. That's what the other side is up to. Isn't that, I mean, appalling, disgusting, absolutely appropriate descriptions about how outrageous that is, Houston?
2: Well, it's ridiculous. I live in Athens, which is a college town, and you got, you know, some of the most liberal people you've ever met who unfortunately run our local government. And I've been fighting with these people ever since I've been in the state house for the last 8 years. And you've got someone like Melissa Link, who you just mentioned, she's still on our county commission, and she is a, you know, self-defined socialist, as well as many others, unfortunately, our county commission. And the comments and the type of things that these folks say are just appalling. Lakin Riley was brutally murdered in Athens by someone who should have never been in this country. Yep. Because Joe Biden left the border wide open. And then you had sanctuary jurisdictions that, you know, had policies that said, come on into our community, even if you're here illegally. And that's how you had someone who, you know, should have never been here. And what we did is we passed, you know, some of the strongest illegal immigration legislation in the country in Georgia to make it a criminal penalty. If an elected official defies our immigration policy, you got to cooperate with ICE. You got to work with them because cooperation saves lives. That's why you haven't seen in Georgia what's happened in places like Minneapolis and other places across the country, because we're going to work with our federal immigration partners. And so anyway, it's just unfortunate these days, all the Democrats, they've just gone so far off the ledge. I mean, it used to be, what, 20, 30 years ago, there were some sane ones. Now that's not the case.
1: I know.
2: And unfortunately, we've seen that right here in Athens.
1: Georgia State Representative Houston Gaines, the Republican nominee for Georgia's 10th congressional district. So he is on the ballot for the November general election. I'm reminded how bad the Georgia Democrats are. They're indistinguishable in their behavior versus the national Democrats. They cost the state of Georgia the Major League Baseball All-Star Classic. They called excellent reform, election reform, Jim Crow 2.0. It was going to suppress voters and things like that, you went on to record voter participation. Representative Gaines, everything they say, your loyal opposition, is a lie, and the exact opposite is the truth. It wasn't Jim Crow 2.0. It led to record-setting attendance at elections.
2: 100%. I'll never forget, you know, I was there. I was very engaged in that bill and getting that piece of legislation passed, Senate Bill 202. And it, you know, it made it harder to cheat and easier to vote in Georgia. Yeah. And as you said, the Democrats and Stacey Abrams said it's Jim Crow 2.0. They got MLB to pull out of Georgia for the All-Star game. And it's just ridiculous. You know, this, and if I remember right, the state they went to had even more restrictive, you know, early voting than Georgia. And, but that's just the hypocrisy of the left. And, that's what we're going to do in Georgia. We're going to make it hard to cheat and easy to vote. And that's why you have seen record turnout. But to your point, the Democrats in Georgia had Stacey Abrams. Fortunately, you know, she was not elected governor because it would have been a total disaster. But then this November, you got Keisha Lance Bottoms, who is the Democrat nominee for governor in Georgia. And she was the worst mayor that Atlanta's ever seen. You know, basically let the city burn down. And, you know, when there were all the issues going on in 2020, and she didn't even run for a second term. She probably would have never gotten elected. But, you know, Joe Biden gave her an appointment federally. Yep. And now she's come back and she won the Democratic primary in a 6 or 7 way race with over 50% of the vote. If that doesn't tell you how far out of, you know, whack the Democrats are in Georgia to put somebody up like that, that is, a far, far left person who was a horrendous mayor as their nominee for governor, that tells you all you need to know. And it's so important. You know, Georgia is one of the, you know, battleground states, and we have got to maintain a Republican governor this November, as well as kick John Ossoff out of the Senate. And that's why this November is so important. I'm not only working to keep my seat, I'm going to be working to make sure we elect Republicans up and down the ballot in Georgia, because it is for the future of our state and the future of our country. We have got to make sure we elect Republicans here in Georgia.
1: We are visiting with Georgia State Representative Houston Gaines, the Republican nominee for Georgia's 10th congressional district. It is currently a Republican seat. So this is extremely important that Houston Gaines wins. If he doesn't, then that is a flip. And there already, as the representative shared, Representative Gaines, they're already trying to make it like, oh, this is going to be a flip now. So you will be running with the Republican nominee for Senate. Mike Collins will not be the representative from the 10th district any longer. You will be. But on the ballot to get there, I believe that John Ossoff is a mistake. He never should have been elected. I don't think Raphael Warnock ever should have been elected. There was all that unfortunate consternation, you know, between the president, my former boss. So I'm a pro Trump guy, but all of that was going on, I think that helped two Democrats that never would have been elected win the seats. Ossoff is so ripe to be picked here. Is it going to happen?
2: I think we're going to get him. I mean, the reality is, the media does a nice job of making him look like a superstar, and they do a good job of propping him up. But I think when voters, you know, really dive in and they understand more about his record of, you know, supporting men and women's sports and, you know, opposing the Save America Act and, you know, some of these really just out there positions where you see someone like John Fetterman with the exact opposite. You know, Fetterman's a Democrat, but he's, you know, been willing to vote with Republicans here and there. Ossoff doesn't ever vote with Republicans. And when voters recognize his agenda and his policy positions, and you think about the Lake and Riley Act that Mike Collins passed in the House and that was signed by the president, and I was honored to be there when the president signed it, the White House. It's his first bill back. But Ossoff, he did end up voting for it, but he fought it tooth and nail. He didn't want to put his name anywhere near it. And Lake and Riley, I don't think he's ever said Lake and Riley's name. And she was murdered in his state and in Athens in my community. You know, these are the kind of folks that I think as voters learn more about their record come November, they're going to say, this is way out of step with Georgia. And we got to have someone who is mainstream and that knows how to govern. And that's why I think, you know, we're going to kick Ossoff out of the Senate. We're going to maintain a Republican in the governor's mansion because voters in Georgia recognize these folks, you know, on the Democrat side are just out of step with voters in the state.
1: Representative Gaines, good wishes. They say every election is the most important election in our lifetime. This is a real, we know what the other side wants to do if they win. Wish you well. And it was great to speak with you today. Have a great
2: weekend.
1: Thank
2: you so much. I really appreciate you having us.
1: Appreciate you. And I know you're a great friend of The Guy Benson Show. We'll be right back. This is The Guy Benson Show.
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0: 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I've been surfing here since I was a kid. Now, seeing my grandson out on the water, it means everything to me. Watching him and taking in the blue waves, the sea breeze, the blurry horizon.
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0: Welcome back to the Guy Benson Show with Christine Dillon and Joel. Harry Hurley filling in today for Guy on this Memorial Day weekend. Let's join President Trump on the campaign trail live from Suffern, New York.
1: I hate that when they do that because they stop me from talking about the fact that I became president. But I have a friend, and he said, you know, I have a simple test for a politician. I own stores. I'm really good at it. It's not a complex business. And I say, how would a president do running my store while I'm away on vacation? He said, I take one store, not three or four. And I say, my busiest one, on Queens Boulevard, Queens. He said, I take a store. And I say, how would he be? And I said, so what's the answer? He said, you would drive it into one of the largest retail empires in the world. Biden wouldn't be able to run the store for one evening. One evening it would be a disaster. He said, I give people tests. I put people in my store. I say, how do you think they do? And I said, he said, Biden wouldn't be able to run a store. We can never let that happen again to our country. We can never let it happen again. What he's done to our country is unacceptable. And a lot of bad things. We had inflation, but we've got that down. By the way, the oil prices are going to tumble as soon as I finish up with Iran. Tumble. Boom. I was in Iowa. We had it down to $1.85 a gallon in Iowa, but we had it down around the $2 point. And then I said, well, Lutnick, we're going to have to take a trip to, we got Scott Bessent. We got all of them. I said, we just hit 50,000 on the Dow. And I said, that's a record, highest ever. I said, sorry to do this to you, but we're going to have to journey down to the Middle East. They said, why? I said, because Iran is going to have a nuclear weapon if we don't stop them. And I said, we're going to have to do it. And we have stopped them. They're not going to ever have a nuclear weapon. They're never going to have a nuclear weapon. And we'll have that over with soon. It'll be over with soon. And you're going to see numbers like you've never seen, both on the upside and also in terms of costs. You're going to see costs go down. But, you know, the Democrats are the ones that caused all the costs. And they were the ones that caused. When I took over, they caused, I mean, the prices were through the roof. I told you before, the inflation was the highest ever. The costs were high. And think of it.
0: We're going to keep you posted on President Trump's speech. We've dipped in a few times today during the Guy Benson Show. You won't miss anything. We'll keep you apprised. When we come back, Jesse Arm, Vice President at the Manhattan Institute, also a pollster, joins the Guy Benson Show next.

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27: You and I have never met, but I'm willing to bet that there is something you would like to do, but you feel like you can't, that it's too hard, that you don't deserve it. A colleague of mine recently told me about this new book called Brave Shift, 30 Mindset Changes to Transform Your Life. It's written by a woman named Michelle Carrer. Carrer says the one thing most people forget when they set a goal is to attach a reason to it. Having that reason is big, because when you don't want to do something that's necessary to reach your goal, you can go back to your reason to find the motivation you need. Try to frame your goal as something you want to achieve, as opposed to being a bad part of yourself that you want to change. That will make you more likely to succeed, as will asking for help. All of us need it, and it makes people feel good to help you achieve your goals. I'm Dr. Sanjay Gupta. helping you live a better life.

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1: Welcome back to the Guy Benson Show with Christine Dillon and Joelle. I'm Harry Hurley, and I thank both Guy and Christine for the privilege of filling in today. It's always a real honor to fill in for Guy. Now, I fell in like with our next guest standing by on the Guy Benson Show Newsmaker Hotline, reading one quote that I want to paint the picture of exactly what Jesse Arm is all about, the vice president at the Manhattan Institute and a great pollster. I love great pollsters where you actually get the tabs and the cross tabs and all the information, the tabulars, where you can see what really is going on. Because sometimes top line numbers don't tell the story. You know, like, how were the questions asked? And if it's two candidates, did you do half with one candidate first and the other candidate second and then flip it? Or did you call the one guy first every time to give him like a 10% advantage? You know, a lot of crazy things go on out there in polling. But get a load of this. So I liked Messer Arm after one quote. Thomas Massie is going to lose tomorrow. And it's not going to be because he's anti-Israel. He's always been anti-Israel. He's going to lose because Kentucky has closed primaries. And MAGA Republicans do not like libertarian conspiracy mongers who vote to defund ICE, dox random Americans, to insinuate they're guilty of child rape, and whose super PACs pump out grotesque, low IQ, anti-Semitic garbage. His brand of, get ready for this word, I learned a new word, sloppulist. His brand of sloppulist politics may have some appeal among leftists, right-coded pundits who share policy goals with the far left and America haters across the third world, but not within MAGA. So you can see, Messer Arm, why I fell in like with you immediately. Welcome to the Guy Benson Show.
2: Well, I appreciate that, Harry. Thank you very
1: Jesse,
2: much for having me
1: that
2: on.
1: That was top-notch stuff right there. So you had me at that. There's no question about it. I was with you. I knew that Massie was going to lose. I knew the race wasn't within this 2-3 to 5-point thing that the legacy Democrat media was trying to pump out there. You know, they wanted him to win so they would have a storyline that President Trump is a big loser. But then when Trump wins, then they say the guys that he puts over the finish line that win can't win in November. So it's just lose-lose, and you get the game. You get it all too well. What were your thoughts about the size of the victory, 10 points, and also that Massie decided to come out, Congressman Massie, let me show him more respect than he showed his opponent, that he comes right out, oh, I'm sorry I'm late, I tried to reach my opponent who's in Tel Aviv, and then out of the next breath, Jesse, he says that I've been professional this whole campaign, and I'm going to continue to be professional. I mean, that's unconscious behavior right there.
2: It's gutter politics is what it is, Harry. And I'm that Massie lost because
1: Jesse, we're going to get your phone settled just a little bit because what you have to say is too important for us not to be able to hear it. And as soon as the team tells me that we have you back, and you were fine a moment ago, so I'm sure it'll come back. That's the magic of digital telephones. Sometimes they don't cooperate. We are visiting with Jesse Arm, vice president at the Manhattan Institute, and also a great pollster. And we're going to talk about some of his findings because you don't always get polling data that you can rely on. Jesse, you were saying.
2: Harry, do you have me now?
1: Perfectly clear.
2: Okay, good to be with you. Look, I was going to say that Thomas Massie, it's no surprise that he lost because he had a closing campaign message that the Trump administration was filled with pedophiles, controlled by Israel, and also that he supports the president despite all that and is a loyal foot soldier for his agenda despite constantly voting against it. So that's, I think, a little bit confused, to say the least. And it's no surprise that Kentucky Republicans, MAGA Republicans, real Republicans, not the kind that, you know, are propped up online with faceless accounts who God knows where they're from or where they're posting, from what country even. This is who President Trump knew would get, at the end of the day, fail to finish the job. And President Trump marshaled resources, his allies, and various different circles with some of his biggest donors from the campaign in 2024, helped to marshal resources, and we found out what MAGA Republicans actually think of, like you said, the sloppulism that Thomas Massey goes out there and peddles.
1: You should actually, like, trademark that word. I never saw sloppulist before until I met you. Jesse Arm, vice president at the Manhattan Institute and a pollster as well. Let me get your take on Ken Paxton and John Cornyn, because until a week before Election Day, President Trump had not made a decision whether to endorse, who he would endorse. He remembers when John Cornyn slipped away from him a little bit. He didn't go, you know, full-blown Massey or any, you know, or Marjorie Taylor Greene or anything like that. But he knew that Ken Paxton was always with him. He didn't even have to consider that. So on the week before, he did it on primary election day, but a week before that primary election, I think in Texas, Paxton was probably up 10 before the Trump endorsement. What do you think that means now? The race is over, correct?
2: The primary race is over.
1: Yes.
2: President Trump decided to take a risk, and he put his support behind Paxton. Some people are theorizing that it was a bit of a strategic play, given that possibly on the off chance Massey did win, coming out the same day and endorsing Paxton moves the sort of strategic focus on to the next race. And there was some kind of a perception that the base may have been more behind Paxton.
1: Yeah.
2: But at the end of the day, I think this is really a challenge for the president, because he's got a lot of difficult monkeys to wrangle in the United States Senate now. When you think about Bill Cassidy, who's one foot out the door, President Trump endorsed a primary challenger there as well.
1: Yep.
2: John Cornyn doesn't have a huge amount of motivation to play ball with the White House's agenda at this point. So I'm really focused on, between now and next year, how the president is going to manage everybody in the Senate. It might not be the easiest thing in the world.
1: It's a really good observation, Jesse Arm. Let me ask you this. Are you buying it's really the legacy media company Democrat line that Cornyn would be a shoo-in, you go with the guy that absolutely has got it? Do you buy into the fact that Paxton could win the primary and go and lose the general election?
2: I think it's going to be really hard for a Republican to lose in Texas this cycle. That doesn't mean it's impossible. Look, the Democrats have put up a real oddball candidate in this James Tallarico figure. He's Mr. God is non-binary, and, you know, I love transgender children. I'm a vegan. These are not the kinds of political candidates who tend to win statewide office in Texas. But that said, he's at least trying something different. He's not a hardened leftist in the vein of Zohran Mamdani, the mayor of New York City, or something like that.
1: Right.
2: So it's a challenging look. Ken Paxton has personal issues. He was nearly thrown out of his position as Texas Attorney General, faced a kind of impeachment-like proceeding there. So it's not to say that his record is sterling. This is a race that will go down to the wire, but the fundamentals in a state like Texas are going to favor the Republican, and more than that, they're going to favor President Trump's endorsee.
1: Exactly. Jesse Arm, Vice President at the Manhattan Institute. What's your take on the impact of redistricting and how well it has gone for Republicans when, for a moment there, it looked like maybe Virginia, after the ballot question went the way that it did, 51-49, but nonetheless, they put it over, you know, the finish line with a lot of money, many, many millions of dollars. And then, lo and behold, the Commonwealth of Virginia Supreme Court knocked it out. It was going to probably create a 6-5 district in favor of Democrats into a 10-1 district in favor of Democrats. It was obscene what they were trying to get away with. So that now has turned the right way. Other decisions have turned the right way. Could redistricting actually keep the House of Representatives in the hands of the Republicans following this midterm election?
2: I do think that's conceivable. I think that many figures in the media have been too quick to assume that the midterms are a foregone conclusion and that Republicans are going to lose the House. It will be challenging with the fundamentals of this cycle the way that they are, the situation in the Middle East being what it is, gas prices are what they are, but everything is basically not as bad as the prognosticators and the forecasters in the left of center media told us it would be. And that has consistently been the case to date, including with these redistricting wars. And one more point about these gerrymandering battles that I want to make to you, Harry. Look, every single one of these escalations on the Democrats' part, they're doing it with a pretty bad hand, okay? Why? Because people are moving with their feet all around this country, out of blue states and into red states. So by the time the 2030 census rolls around, the 2040 census rolls around, if we can assume that gerrymandering is legal, which most of these court decisions have told us is the case, but that all red states and all blue states are going to be maximally going with these gerrymandering efforts, then what's going to happen? You're going to have a lot of political power concentrated in red America because that's where people are going and that's where the population is ticking upward and not that much of it in blue America. So if I were Democrats, I would have been coming to the table. I would have been begging for some kind of agreement at the federal level. And if I couldn't get that, I'd be changing policies in my big blue cities that I govern, right? I'm changing to improve public safety. I'm changing to improve quality of life. And I'm changing to improve the business climate because I don't want people to keep leaving my state. That's how Democrats fight in this redistricting war if they want to have a real chance.
1: We're visiting with Jesse Arm, Vice President at the Manhattan Institute on the Guy Benson Show. Have you noticed that, because you talked about how they're voting with their feet, but these Democrat voters that have been chased out of California, New Jersey, elsewhere, New York, even when these governors and mayors tell people, get out, then you have Governor Hochul begging them to come back after she goaded them, get out, leave, scram, get out of here. I mean, got all sarcastic and stupid, and now begging them all to come back because, oops, we realize our socialist communist agenda, we need their money in order to fund all these promises. You know, free is very expensive, Jesse. But have you noticed they go to South Carolina, they go to Texas, they go to Florida, and they still vote for crazy socialist Democrats?
2: I don't know about that. We'll see. I mean, that's kind of the big experiment, right? All of these people are moving with their feet and they're leaving the difficult climate that they saw in the blue states. The question is there some kind of self-selection among people of a certain kind of ideological valence who are uprooting their lives and moving to these red states? This is the big fear, right? You always see those bumper stickers when you're driving around in Texas. Don't California my Texas.
1: That's right.
2: You see some of them in Florida too. Don't New York my Florida.
1: Right.
2: Okay, so this is a big question, and we'll see it over the course of the next decade or so. But yeah, I wouldn't be surprised if the political makeup and how these states are constituted really drastically shifts over the course of the next few years. It may mean both parties are probably incentivized for Democrats to run a little bit more conservative of Democrats in red states and Republicans to run a little bit more liberal of Republicans in blue states. That may be the path forward for dealing with some of this damage as these ideological major shifts take place. But I do think a little bit of moderation on the Democrats' part, especially in these deep blue strongholds, would do them a lot of good with retaining some of that population, especially that successful, wealthy, and business-oriented population that they desperately need to keep in their backyard.
1: Well said, but they can't do it. It's like the scorpion and the frog. It's their nature. It's the scorpion's nature to bite you, to sting you. I don't think they will change, but I know they will be good every 10 years for the census because
2: they're trying.
1: That will be, oh, absolutely. Now, how do you win if you're a Democrat party that's minus 52 points upside down, an approval rating of 20%, a disapproval rating of 72%, Democratic Party approval rating among men, 16%. So they're upside down 62 points. How can they possibly win? I know each race is one by one, and so the national sampling isn't always totally illustrative, but we've never seen numbers like this before, Jesse.
2: Well, what they do is they run on nothing. They run against the Republicans. That's it. That's the Democrats' best bet this cycle. They're a party that don't know what they stand for. Are they progressives? Are they moderates? Are they for economic dynamism? Are they going to build more housing and loosen regulations? Mm-hmm. There's some thinkers in the Democratic Party and left of center policy world who want the party to inch toward that direction. I happen to think they're probably right with respect to how their own party should deal with tomorrow to be more enticing for more voters in this country. But they're not there yet. This is there a party go. That is aimless. They don't know what they're selling people. Yeah, so all they're selling people right now is that they are not Donald Trump. And about half the country doesn't really like Donald Trump. So that's what they're banking on to get them across the finish line in the midterms. And the reasons they may be successful with it is because the Democratic electorate now looks a whole lot more like the midterm electorate in this country. It didn't used to be the case 10 or 20 years ago that college-educated white people in suburbs, who are the people who tend to show up in off-cycle, off-presidential cycle elections, were Democrats, but now they are. So that's what the party is kind of banking on, not figuring it out, not running on anything new. They haven't figured out the new vision. Maybe they'll figure that out in 2028. But for now, it's just, we're not Trump.
1: Jesse Arm, great to visit with you. Good stuff. Have a great day.
2: Thanks so much for having me. Long weekend.
1: Take care. We'll be back. If President Trump is still speaking, and he is now, we will join him in progress when we come back. This is The Guy Benson Show.
0: It's Harry Hurley.

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0: Welcome back to the Guy Benson Show with Christine Dillon and Joelle. Harry Hurley filling in for Guy. We want to get as much of this in as we can before the top of the hour. President Trump has brought up the family of Sheridan Gorman, and they're speaking right now. We join it in progress.
1: To the mothers of New York, to the mothers of Chicago, Rockland County, and our own beloved Westchester County, and all across this nation who have reached out, who've cried with us and prayed for us and stood with us, I just want to thank you from the bottom of every piece of my broken heart. I see you, I hear you, and I need you to please hear me. Remember Sheridan's face, remember her light, remember the life she should have lived, and then stand with us, not only in grief, but in action. Forget political party. 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Please, please support leaders and policies that protect your child and mine. Because a city and a state or a country that does not protect its children has lost its way. And together, we must be brave enough to demand that it find its way back. Thank you.
0: What a beautiful comment. And right to the top of the hour we go with that. That was the mom of Sheridan Gorman speaking at the podium of the President of the United States. Wow, how powerful is that? This is The Guy Benson Show.
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7: I was in the middle of the Atlantic Ocean when it happened. There was a sudden jolt and our submarine crashed on the seafloor. We were in total darkness.

0: Yes.
1: That's Dr. Dejana Figueroa, a marine biologist and STEM teacher, talking about a deep sea dive she'll never forget.
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3: The president makes his pitch. I'm Chris DeMeo, Fox News. President Trump holding a campaign-style rally in suburban New York.
4: Under the Trump administration, we're doing everything we can to bring New York back in bigger, better, stronger than ever before.
3: And the president is expected to ramp up campaign-style events as the November midterm elections draw closer. Oh, the El Salvadorian national, whose cause became a rallying point for critics of President Trump's immigration policies, got a court win today in Tennessee. Charges against Kilmer Abrego-Garcia are dropped.
5: U.S. District Judge Waverly Crenshaw granted Abrego-Garcia's dismissal motion for what he and his lawyers claimed was a selective, vindictive prosecution. The defendant was accused by the DOJ in a human smuggling case. He was at one point deported to his native El Salvador last year, but the courts ordered the federal government to facilitate his return. Judge Crenshaw, in his study of the evidence, said if Abrego-Garcia had not successfully challenged the deportation, the prosecution he threw out would not have been brought. The government says it still wants to deport him to a third-party country, such as Liberia. Grinnell Scott, Fox News.
3: Tulsi Gabbard says she's stepping down as Director of National Intelligence.
6: Gabbard posted on social media the copy of a letter she wrote to President Trump. She wrote, "I must submit my resignation. Unfortunately, effective June 30th, my husband Abraham has recently been diagnosed with an extremely rare form of bone cancer. He faces major challenges in the coming weeks and months. At this time, I must step away from public service."
3: That's Fox's David Spunt reporting from Washington. Stocks ending higher today. The Dow hit an all-time high again, closing up 294 points. The Nasdaq gained 51, while the S&P climbed nearly 28 points with its eighth winning week. 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
7: Here's your LX 18 storm tracker forecast. Showers and thunderstorms are likely tonight, some with locally heavy rain. Overnight lows will be in the mid-60s. Your Saturday, showers and thunderstorms are still a pretty decent bet. We may squeeze some sunshine out, especially later in the day. High temperatures will be in the upper 70s. It is not an all-day rain. Same idea on Sunday. It's not all-day rain. Some sunshine. Thunderstorms become increasingly likely in the afternoon, though highs around 80. Some sun on Memorial Day Monday, but scattered thundershowers and highs in the upper 70s. I'm Chief Meteorologist Bill Meck on Lexington's News, Traffic, and Weather Station. 97.3 FM, WVLK.
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1: Welcome to the Guy Benson Show with Christine Dillon and Joelle. I'm Harry Hurley. An honor to fill in today for Guy on this Memorial Day weekend. And no better way to start this hour than one of the best in our business, one of the nicest guys in our business, proving that nice guys finish first. Griff Jenkins, co-host of Fox and Friends Weekend. You can follow all things Griff Jenkins at Griff Jenkins. And not only is Griff here today on the Guy Benson Show Newsmaker Hotline, he is live from Indianapolis and the Indy 500. Look at you go, Griff.
2: Oh, Harry, it is great to be with you. And, man, I am telling you, you should be jealous. I'm literally standing here at turn one of the Indy 500. I've never been before. Last year I did it. This is my second time to come. And it is literally, when they say it's the greatest spectacle in racing, it doesn't do it justice. And you see it on TV and it looks exciting, but to be here amongst more than 350,000 fans and 30-something cars that go 200-plus miles an hour, it is what adrenaline is made of. It's great. It's amazing. It actually, literally 2 minutes before you called, I was talking to Elio Castroneves, who is one of the four racers who has won four times here. A.J. Foyt, Al Unser, Rick Mears, and Elio Castroneves. Elio is running on Sunday. If he wins, he will be the winningest racer to ever hit the brickyard here. That would be five. It's incredible, Harry.
1: Elio Castroneves is awesome. Also, a Dancing with the Stars champion.
2: That's right. That's right, indeed.
1: I know. I hope he does it. Now, before we get into Griff's excellent adventure, the Goodyear blimp, and everything else, I got to get a comment from you about the sudden passing of two-time NASCAR champion, and what did he win, 60-some races in all the different formats. Yeah. Kyle Busch at just age 41. Life is fragile. Life is precious. You never know, do you, Griff?
2: You don't. And, you know, I have actually been talking to a lot of people, interviewed some of them already for a package tomorrow, talking about Kyle Busch. And you have to realize, you know, the people that are here that come to the racetrack also go to the Brickyard 400. That's the NASCAR race that runs here at the Indianapolis Motor Speedway. And Kyle Busch won twice. And so, you know, when you ask people if his spirit is going to be here at this race this weekend, everybody knows and everybody feels it. And some of the motorsports fans I talked to today, you know, they say, listen, everybody hated Kyle Busch because he was a guy that wanted to be hated. He played tough. He would have the rivalry with Dale Earnhardt Jr. and others.
1: Yep.
2: But it is because everyone is mourning his loss that it really hits home here amongst race fans because they know that racing lost one of its greatest legends.
1: Oh, there's no doubt. And his post-race interviews will be so missed. That's when he talked a lot of his junk to get everybody all jazzed up about him. And now look how they miss him. And here's the thing that's really hard to process, Griff Jenkins. He's in a simulator, driving simulator on Wednesday, and he is gone on Thursday.
2: Yeah, it's there's such mystery behind how in the world was he racing, and just 24 hours later, he's gone. And, you know, it appears there was an illness, and we'll learn more. But, you know, he will be honored at this race already here today, which is carb day, where the, you know, mechanics have the last day to tweak the carburetors. They have a big pole here at the start-finish line, and they put Kyle Busch on there. And, you know, several thousand people that are already out here, it was just silence because they realized when they put that up, you know, they were here going to be honoring this hero. And yet, you know, people now are to your point, really wanting to know more about how this happened. And I think probably everyone's already heard, if not, you will, on social media. In that race last Friday, he literally was talking to his pit crew saying that he needed to have his doctor come, you know, the bus. And that's the kind of, you know, during races, you can hear the communication between drivers and the pit crews, but that's certainly not something that we would expect to hear. No one really thought of anything at the time, but now, obviously, that's clearly a big part of whatever has happened.
1: Yeah, literally saying, I need the doctor to give me a shot. I mean, that, and you're right. Nobody thought much of it at the time, but we sure do now. It is Griff Jenkins live from Turn 1 at one of the greatest spectacles. Some will say the greatest spectacle, and that is the Indy 500. It's amazing. Another thing, Griff, you see it on television and you hear the roaring, ripping sounds as the cars fly by and the technology. Fox does such a great job with auto racing. And these dash cams now and everything. I mean, you feel like you see the steering wheel shake sometimes in the driver's hands. It's quite amazing. But when you're there, the size of that track is awesome, isn't it, Griff?
2: It's amazing. And just the sheer ground that it's on, it's one of the largest things ever. Last year, I went up in a Goodyear blimp and could see it. But yeah, they were doing the practice laps today, and you can feel the force of the cars going by 200 miles an hour. And I can't imagine, although I'd love the opportunity to check it out, to feel the G-force, because they're literally in rockets. They're not cars. They're rockets. And by the way, when you see those steering wheels shake, you know, they don't have power steering. So those drivers are fit because they've got to physically hold on to that steering wheel.
1: No doubt about it. And you mentioned G-force, Griff. People are speculating about Kyle Busch and what he's been dealing with, you know, with the issues that we're starting to learn about, breathing and some different things, that the G-force could be part of what exacerbated things. I'm not a doctor, so I'm not going to get, you know, too far out on my skis, but that's out there right now, Griff. And as you know, people don't understand the physicality of being a race car driver is incredible, Griff.
2: Yeah, without a doubt. And I don't think you're getting over your skis, because clearly if you had some sort of illness, that is a difficult position to be in. And, you know, it speaks to the fact that Kyle Busch was such an incredibly competitive person, just a passion, the drive, the fact that he probably knew more about his condition more than anybody else and yet wanted to be there. That's the kind of competitor he was. And it just says volumes about who he was.
1: It surely does. Griff Jenkins visiting on the Guy Benson Show on this Memorial Day weekend, holiday edition. Guy has the day off. Now, also, too, this TMZ audio is just, it's difficult to listen to. I mean, you're listening to someone with the 911 operator talking about a man is on the floor in the bathroom. They talk about blood coming up and things like that. It is, you know, to hear it this soon, usually this is something, you know, maybe a few days from now, we might be lucky enough to hear. That was pretty amazing, Griff, and I don't mean that in a good way.
2: No, and I'm right there with you, because, again, you know, there's a reason why when you have, you know, I've covered situations where law enforcement or the military suffers casualties, there's a reason why they don't disclose even the name of the individual until all the next of kin was notified. And yet, for any family member or close friend of Kyle Busch to hear that so soon, so quickly, before they may have not only not had time to sort of process this and let it sink in, but also might not even known about it, and you're finding out in that way, it just, you know, is unbelievably, I think, a bad thing that could have transpired, that someone found out and that was the first thing they ran into. And so, you know, it's out there, but I agree with you 100%. They could have used some discretion before something like that was released.
1: It was so soon, and no cause yet, and then you're hearing that kind of thing. It was pretty wild. People have a thirst for it, so I'm not criticizing it, but just noting it. It's Griff Jenkins on the Guy Benson Show. We're going to step aside for just a moment. Griff has agreed to stay for another segment. He is live from Turn 1 at the Indy 500. What an assignment. What a great assignment that is. We'll be right back. This is the Guy Benson Show.
0: Filling in for Guy Benson, it's Harry Hurley.

0: I love this place. I've been surfing here since I was a kid. Now, seeing my grandson out on the water, it means everything to me. Watching him and taking in the blue waves, the sea breeze, the blurry horizon.
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0: Welcome back to the Guy Benson Show with Christine Dillon and Joelle. Harry Hurley filling in for Guy, who has the day off this Memorial Day weekend. We have the privilege, the pleasure, to welcome Griff Jenkins, co-host of Fox and Friends Weekend, from turn one of the Indy 500, shifting gears, because I have to take advantage of the fact that you are an outstanding, objective journalist with incredible integrity, a practitioner rare to find, that when you're doing an opinion hit, you'll do opinion, but you are a pure newsman. And I'm curious, what is your take on the AI ads? I don't hold Spencer Pratt. I hold him harmless. You know, other people did the ads. It's not like he released official ads from his campaign. But this is one of the things with artificial intelligence. You can create the likeness and create a scenario of anything that you want. These AI ads are causing quite a stir in the race for Los Angeles mayor. Griff, your thoughts?
1: Yeah, and listen, first off, thank you. You're so kind to give me those kind words. And listen, earned. All I've ever wanted to do is you know, have and earn and hold the trust of viewers and radio listeners. Because then when I'm talking, or if I'm analyzing something or opining on something, they believe that I am rooting it in fact and giving them the truth. And you know, agree with me, disagree with me, whatever, I've given you a scenario where I presented it based in facts. And the problem with AI, aside from even Spencer Pratt's race, is that it's giving us a glimpse into the challenge in the future, because news spreads on social media so fast. And AI is going to be the incredibly deceptive tool that others will use to create scenarios or distort facts in ways that we've never really had to fight against. You know, in the news business, the golden rule is better to be right than to be first and get it wrong.
0: So
1: and
0: good.
1: With AI, it's more challenging. And in the case of Spencer Pratt, right, he's not at fault here to blame, but you are seeing certainly something that's raising eyebrows. But at least in that context, you're seeing it in a political campaign, and perhaps there are other ways to do your own fact-finding and sort of, you know sort of the premise. The concern I have on major news stories is that reporters work really, really hard to get it right across many networks. And when they're competing with AI in the next big future story, it's going to be a challenge. And it's going to be a challenge, too, when you are competing as a news organization, a broadcaster, against the amount of AI that's starting to fill Twitter and Instagram and TikTok and the like. And so, you know, I think that you and I will look back on this conversation and long forget about the mayor's race, unless Spencer wins, which actually would be pretty quite remarkable. But I think we'll look back in the near future, in the years to come, Harry, and say, remember when you and I were talking about the challenge AI would present on any given future story?
0: And you can make anyone, you need like three or four or five words, you can make anyone say anything. And it becomes a challenge of, you know, there are experts that will be able to do it, but it becomes a challenge of figuring out, hey, did that person really say that? Or is that, you know, bogus AI? I mean, there are so many dilemmas about all of this. And it just seems like this AI which creeped up on everyone, is now in like a warp speed in terms of its impact in so many different aspects of life. Talking about the race specifically, Griff, normally someone like Spencer Pratt would have zero chance. And if his house didn't burn down to the ground, he wouldn't even have been a candidate. He has said it, and I believe him, that he means that. You know, when your house burns down and you watch people die and your neighbor's houses burn down and it's years later and you still can't build your house, then you're in a trailer, and, you know, then when you're not, you're in a hotel room, and then they criticize that you're not in a trailer. Hey, wait a minute. Don't criticize that he's not in a trailer or that he's in a rental unit or a hotel room. How about we criticize, how can't permits be expedited? How can these people not be back in their homes? It's an abomination. So I don't think he's going to win, but guess what? He could win, and he should win. You've got a mayor in Karen Bass that was in Ghana when horrific wildfires were going on, Griff. She's vulnerable here.
1: Yeah, listen, I got to tell you, you're spot on in your analysis there. And I would go just a little bit further, Harry, and say that I actually wouldn't be surprised if Spencer Pratt actually won.
0: Yeah,
1: months and months ago when his book came out, I interviewed him on the couch on Fox and Friends Weekend, and we asked him some tough questions along with, you know, the sort of celebrity questions, and he was great then. And now you're seeing the candidates that succeed, and President Trump is such an example that's often cited, are the ones that are authentic. And when he was criticized for staying in a hotel, not the trailer that he said he lived in, and then he immediately comes back in real time and is able to counter and say, yeah, you're criticizing me because my house burned down. It was pretty savvy for a politician, but it's also just sort of authentic. But I think you put your finger, hit the nail on the head when you said that it's Karen Bass's absolute abysmal leadership that's going to change it. And something that I just saw, Billy Bush, the TV host, is a longtime friend of mine, more than 25 years. And he did a social media post a few days ago where he said he was in the car with his producer driving, talking about how pissed off he was because he was on his way to interview Spencer Pratt for his podcast, and yet he hit a pothole that just destroyed his car tire. His producer had to pick him up, and he said that's the fourth tire on his car that has been damaged or gone flat because of potholes in L.A. since this past November. And he said, this is what life is like under Karen Bass. And people are like, he's like, I was totally agnostic in this race. I'm in now. I'm going to vote for Spencer Pratt, not because I'm an Indian, but because I've had four tires destroyed in as many months on my car because Karen Bass has potholes here, which is the least of the worries when you look at the homelessness population and obviously the houses that have not yet even begun to be rebuilt. And so, you know, when Angelenos, people in Los Angeles, start looking at it in the perspective of like a guy like Billy Bush, they're going to be like, yeah, why not take a flyer on this guy? Because the current status quo is absolutely unacceptable.
0: Griff, we have a hard break in 30 seconds, but I got to get a quick comment from you on this. I wish we had at least 5 minutes because you could do a monologue on this. Your friend Pete Hegseth, the Secretary of War, your friend Johnny Joey Jones re-enlisted, and Pete Hegseth got to swear him in. It's magical.
1: Magical. Joey Jones is an American hero. What a great example. And my hat's off to him and to Secretary Hegseth that continues to fight every day.
0: Griff, you can do it all. You are live from the first turn at the Indianapolis 500. Enjoy the experience again, my friend. Great to visit with you.
1: Thanks, Harry.
0: Be well. Later. Yes, sir. He is Griff Jenkins. I'm Harry Hurley, and this is The Guy Benson Show.

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11: A better life with Dr. Sanjay Gupta.
12: In recent years, scientists have really dialed up the urgency to understand PFAS, sometimes referred to as forever chemicals because of how long they take to break down. The latest study found these chemicals may be aging men in their 50s and 60s a bit faster than men who are younger or older or women of any age. Experts we talked to said the accumulation of PFAS may lower testosterone levels in men, impair sperm quality, and increase risks of testicular and kidney cancer. Women, it seems, just seem to be able to clear PFAS faster. Now, whether you're a man or a woman, trying to limit your exposure is a great idea. Three ways to do that. Filter your drinking water. Don't use non-stick cookware like Teflon, and avoid fast food packaging, which are sometimes coated with these chemicals. I'm Dr. Sanjay Gupta, helping you live a better life.
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1: Welcome back to the Guy Benson Show with Christine Dillon and Joelle. I'm Harry Hurley filling in today for Guy Benson on this Memorial Day weekend. And we hope that you do have a great weekend. A lot going on all over America. Thanks for spending this portion of your day on the Guy Benson Show. Earlier in the program, we spoke with Taylor Riggs, the co-anchor of the Big Money Show on Fox Business Channel. Here's a part of our interview. Taylor, are you concerned that the amount of debt, student loan debt, parent plus loans in the way beyond $1 trillion, auto loans, other headwinds that we see, maybe, you know, loans that are delinquent a certain period of time that sometimes are telltale of a bubble or something, credit cards that have been used in ways probably never before used and getting maxed out. So tremendous credit card debt, installment loan debt, and people are, you know, I think since COVID-19 to the present, tapping out to an extent or getting right to the brink of their credit limits and things like that, making minimum payments, not being able, you know, to even make a dent in all of that. Should we be concerned that there's something going on here that might be a problem at some point?
2: You know, I don't want to be your eternal optimist, but I am not as worried. We heard the president talk today when he was swearing in Kevin Warsh as the new Fed chair. And he said, from a federal government standpoint, we have a debt problem, but we can grow our way out of it. And that's how I feel about the American consumer. Right now, Atlanta Fed GDP is still tracking north of 4% GDP. That type of GDP growth can help us all grow our way out.
1: Good.
2: So, yes, when you hear $1 trillion here, $1 trillion there in student loan debt or car debt, I continue to see really low delinquency rates. And then I look at debt as a percent of GDP or debt as a percent of household overall wealth. Household overall wealth has exploded because 60 to 80% of us are on the stock market. What, maybe you're a teacher in your pension fund, or maybe you're in a union and you have a retirement savings or a pension fund with them. So everyone is invested in the market. And so debt's going up, but household wealth is also going up. Home prices are back to, you know, being unaffordable if you're not a homeowner like me. But if you're in a home and you own a home, you're sitting on massive amounts of wealth. So I think we have to look at debt relative to some of the other measures that we have. And so on that basis, I'm not. I speak to the CEO of American Express frequently. I got off a first quarter earnings call with him. He said their delinquency rates are still pretty low. They loan to a lot of small businesses. Yes, they tend to have a higher income consumer, but they're not seeing any increase in delinquency rates on credit cards.
1: Excellent. Taylor Riggs, Kevin Warsh, sworn in today, as you know. Initially sworn in by the Senate as a Fed board member for whatever it is, 14-year term, which I think is really fantastical that they get these 14-year terms. It's pretty wild, actually. I guess that's real independence there. And then a second confirmation with the Senate for a 4-year term to now be the chair of the Fed Reserve. He's got the, I'm going to call it almost indignity, of the former chair hanging around. I'm not even counting when Harry Truman asks somebody to stay for 5 minutes. This is like unprecedented. He's got that to deal with. You've got that selection committee in terms of rates and things. He knows the president wants rates lowered. Now we're hearing smart people say, not only you can't lower now because of this, this, this, and this, but also we might have to raise rates. Can Kevin Warsh get the votes he needs, if that is indeed what he wants to do? Maybe everything he knows, having been a Fed chair, Fed member before, and all of his experience tells him you can't lower interest rates right now, but he knows that's what the president wants. And we know the Fed is supposed to be independent. Can he lower interest rates at this time, or is that just impossible due to the current conditions?
2: He's not going to lower rates in the next 6 months. I can tell you that.
1: Okay.
2: And I first want to come out with the caveat. Every president wants lower rates. Every president in the last 40 years has been talking to a Fed chair, maybe weekly, maybe a joint meeting with the Treasury Secretary. They always want lower interest rates. Does that mean that there isn't Fed independence? No. Presidents are always critical. I love what I heard from Kevin Warsh today. The president introducing him said Kevin's going to be able to do what he wants. That's very good for the president to say. Kevin Warsh knows that. He is such a class act, solid guy.
1: Yep.
2: He came in, and in his announcement speech, he said we're going to be fed, a change-oriented Fed. That's great, because if we start to change the way that we're looking at the balance sheet, there's a whole other point of tools that we can use without being focused on lowering interest rates. We need the Fed to get out of the way. They had a $9 trillion balance sheet. If the Fed gets out of the way and lets free market capitalism and the market set the rate, that's all that people want. I think the Fed has played too long of a role in buying bonds and buying mortgages and artificially setting the rates. And I'm hoping that Kevin Warsh can help the Fed reduce its role and let free market capitalism lead the way.
1: Taylor, how big a deal is $5, $6, California $7 a gallon gasoline? A friend of mine once told me that every penny that a gallon of gasoline goes up is more than almost a billion and a half out of discretionary spending that would be happening in the economy. It sounds like a big deal to me. Is that, are we going to pay a price because maybe people will pull back on, you know, recreating and doing things they might do? Your thoughts?
2: Yeah. So what I usually say is gas this high actually starts to be demand destruction, because the cure for higher prices is high prices. Mm. So when prices go up this much, people start to pull back because it's crowding out all of your other discretionary spend. That being said, we haven't seen it yet. AAA just came out and they think that the kickoff, this is going to be one of the busiest summers. I'm located in New York City, as you know. Mm-hmm. I was looking at hotels. This is just an anecdote. For my daughter's first birthday, to have family member come in, there's no hotel in this city under $800 a night for the FIFA World Cup final.
1: Yeah.
2: So you can't tell me that the consumer isn't doing well when I'm looking and hotels are three times the price and they're all sold out. So, yes, and as California specifically, I look today, for every gallon of gas in California, $1.30 of that goes to just taxes.
1: Terrible.
2: So maybe they should be asking their regulators and Gavin Newsom in California, why is my gas so high? Oh, because every dollar, for every gallon, $8 gas, well, $1.30 of that is going just to taxes. That's California's problem.
1: Yeah, it's really true. I like the idea that the federal government talked favorably about pausing that for up to 18 months to help people out. I think the states should do the same. You know, in New Jersey, for example, it'd be about 70 some cents a gallon when you take the federal and the state gas tax. That would help people. I think that would help people a lot. I don't know that many are going to take, you know, President Trump up on his suggestion, or my congressman, Jeff Andrew. That was a part of our interview with Taylor Riggs, co-anchor of the Big Money Show on the Fox Business Channel. For the full interview, go to GuyBensonShow.com. Coming up next, it's the home stretch. Producer Christine, Joel, and I, we will talk about Memorial Day weekend, what are we going to be doing, and some other fun stuff coming up in the home stretch on The Guy Benson Show.
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0: 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I've been surfing here since I was a kid. Now, seeing my grandson out on the water, it means everything to me. Watching him and taking in the blue waves, the sea breeze, the blurry horizon.
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15: When it comes to the myriad reasons people don't get enough exercise, psychologist Diana Hill has heard them all. She's the author of a new book with a great title, I Know I Should Exercise, But. On a recent episode of my podcast, Chasing Life, Hill told me the number one reason people don't exercise is because they don't feel like they have enough time. She told us that she encourages people she works with to shift from an either-or mindset to a both-and mindset. Hill herself uses time at her son's baseball game to walk around the field cheering him on instead of sitting on the sidelines. She also recommends setting up your space at home, at work, in the car to facilitate movement. So every night before I go to bed, I lay out my workout clothes next to my bathroom sink so they are waiting there for me as a good reminder. I'm Dr. Sanjay Gupta, helping you live a better life.

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2: Welcome back to The Guy Benson Show with Christine, Dylan, and Joelle. Harry Hurley filling in today. Well, well, well, Home Stretch. Memorial Day weekend. Producer Christine, Joelle, and I will talk about things. Christine, we should go to you first as the boss.
1: Yes.
2: What are your plans for this Memorial Day weekend?
1: Well, you know what? And Guy probably won't be surprised by this. Guy was off yesterday, and so was I, because I've been sick. And I know Guy's going to think that that's not true. And we had Tom Shalhoub filling in, and he was texting me throughout the show going, we need temp checks if we want to believe you.
2: Oh, top stuff.
1: But, you know, I wasn't really sure what we were going to do for Memorial Day, but it looks like plans are changing. Up here in the Northeast, especially in New Jersey, New York, Connecticut area, it is going to be a complete washout. Mm. I think all 3 days. So we had a barbecue we were going to tomorrow. Now, let me ask you something.
2: Mm-hmm.
1: We were invited to this huge barbecue. I think they were having like 50 people. They have a pool. It's supposed to be beautiful outside, yada, yada, yada. Now, we just assumed that the party is canceled. You know, it's going to be 55 and raining.
2: Right.
1: So we're kind of looking forward to it. I said to Bobby, you know what? I haven't been feeling good. It'll be really nice to just relax all weekend. Not really do much. Maybe we'll go catch a movie or something. And we get, the Evite update thinking, here's a cancellation. And it's like, good news. Party's still on. I had bought all the food already, so you guys better come.
2: Ooh.
1: Now, I don't really want to go. And just, you know, like when you had something in your mind and then you think, okay, like, well, maybe that's a rain date type of thing. Now, is it rude? We had RSVP'd, yes. Now, we don't live far from the party. Is it rude if we just drop in for, say, quote unquote, a drink and a hot dog and then get out of there? Or are we still supposed to be committed to the party, you know, the day, and usually it turns into the night?
2: I think going gives you a clean out when you're ready to make an escape. You will have been there. To commit to go somewhere and then not go at all, I think there could be an issue with that. And what if 49 other people did it? Then they would have put this whole party together for no one. It's obviously weather-centric, but they're still doing it. The weather's not going to cooperate. I think you can do that. I think you can just go, enjoy for. And here's another thing. I'm not saying you would stay all night. How many times, and I'm sure Joelle can speak to this too, I know that I can, You commit to something long in advance. As it gets closer, oh my God, I don't really want to go. Then it gets really close, you really don't want to go. And then you go, and you have a good time. Has that happened?
1: Every time?
2: Yes. So you get past the dread, and you have a great time.
1: It is very, very rare for me. I mean, Harry, you know, I'm so shy.
2: I know.
1: I'm like
2: very
1: a wallflower
2: quiet.
1: At parties.
2: Yes, demure, quiet.
1: Very demure.
2: Yes.
1: I mean, I just sit on the couch. No, yeah. Never. I'm not trying to boast or brag, but me, my husband, we're the life of the party. So
2: I predict you will go because you're a good person. You're a great person. You'll go and you'll wind up staying longer than you thought you would.
1: I think that's right. And then Sunday we had my daughter had a birthday party, but the whole family was invited, and it was supposed to be in the park. They got the permits. We just got that Evite canceled.
2: Wow.
1: So now we have and then Monday we were supposed to go to this natural pool in New Jersey. It looks really cool. And no, I don't think we're going to be doing that. Even if it doesn't rain on Monday, it's not going to be, you know, warm weather. What's crazy in the Northeast, last weekend it was sunny and in the 90s. That should have probably been Memorial Day weekend. But the one thing I do want to ask both of you is, I have a lot of friends and people I see on social media writing today saying, woohoo, like, happy Memorial Day weekend.
2: No,
1: and it's like,
2: No. This was a topic on my local show this morning.
1: You can't write
2: you
1: that.
2: You can't say that. You can't write it. Joelle, you have not been heard from. Talk on the first point. How did you like, I'm going to call it the Hurley Doctrine.
3: Nice.
2: But, just because it sounds good. But Christine, you know, it's the Christine, you know, the Cookie Doctrine too. You go and you have a great, it happens all the time, I think. Do you subscribe to that theory?
3: Yes and no. So I think a good rule of thumb is if you get invited to a social outing, even if you're 50-50 on not wanting to go, go for at least a minimum of 2 hours. You want to be the nice guest. You don't want to come off as rude by completely bailing at the last second, unless you have a legitimate excuse on why you need to bail. Otherwise, just go for 2 hours minimum.
1: Yeah, now, I think you're right.
2: Producer Christine has a built-in excuse. Producer Christine is not feeling well. Producer Christine is sick, and it is carrying over into a second day, and she's just

0: people we were around, I think I just got run down badly.
1: Yeah, I think so.
0: And it happens to me a lot.
1: On a serious note, I do have a concern that you can rally because you've had all this stuff to do today. Your show, Jimmy's show.
0: Yep.
1: And by tonight, you might not feel well enough to want to go to that party tomorrow. On a serious note.
0: I know. My husband, because usually for like Memorial Day weekend or any kind of barbecues, we're known for bringing the Jell-O shots. We make red, white, and blue Jell-O shots. And I just said to him, hold off on all of that stuff. Like, I don't want to spend the money. I don't want to make everything, like, just in case I don't feel well. But he said he would still go, you know, because people always expect that type of stuff from us. We will see. We will see. You know, I also don't want to get people sick. But sorry, Joelle, I had to show up today, so.
2: Yeah, I will say that Cookie definitely has a fever. And the only prescription is more hooch.
0: Oh, duh. I mean, hooch is everything to me. It fixes everything, fixes all.
1: And Joelle, Christine brought up something that I did as a whole topic today on my local show, and that is this happy Memorial Day thing. Memorial Day, there are many activities, but I think the real meaning of Memorial Day gets lost in the commercialization value and the picnics and the parties. So people get used to saying happy Memorial Day weekend. That's exactly not what we should be saying. Your thoughts?
2: No, I agree 100%. And in the past, I was definitely guilty of that because as a teenager, I just thought, okay, Memorial Day weekend, I'm off from school. Hooray. But as I got older, I became more cognizant of the meaning of Memorial Day and what it means to a bunch of other people. So now I try to be more mindful of that and just remember that, listen, as many other people have said before, we gained this wonderful holiday through blood, unfortunately, from the sacrifices of thousands of people who have fought for this country. And I think that's something that a lot more people need to be aware of. And I think celebrate that. Yes, it is a wonderful holiday, but just be mindful that a lot of lives were lost because of this. We have this wonderful freedom, unfortunately, because of the sacrifices that many people have made.
1: Well said. And Christine, that's the whole point. It's a somber day. It's a day we pay homage to those who did not come home. That is lost in all the parties, the barbecues, and happy Memorial Day. Your thoughts?
0: No, you're 100% right. Well, let's take all that, you know, the wishing, the happiness. Let's hold it, especially this year, 250. Let's hold it for July 4th. And let's remember the fallen this weekend. Thanks, Harry.
1: Absolutely. Joelle, anything real quick in closing?
2: I got nothing else. You took it all out of me, Harry.
1: Well, we did our job, team. We did our job. Christine, thank you for the privilege of filling in today. This is the Guy Benson Show.
2: Yeah, I will say that Cookie definitely has a fever, and your prescription is more hooch.
0: Yeah, duh.
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5: President Trump campaigns. I'm Deborah Valentine, Fox News. President Trump rallies in New York State for Republican candidates. Here's Fox's Nate Foy.
6: After an introduction from New York Giants quarterback Jackson Dart, President Donald Trump sold his economic policies in Rockland County, New York. But the Iran war is still top of mind.
7: I said, sorry to do this to you, but we're going to have to journey down to the Middle East. They said, why? I said, because Iran is going to have a nuclear weapon if we don't stop them.
6: As Trump weighs resuming military action, he once again said the war will be over soon and promised better prices are coming. Trump and New York Congressman Mike Lawler praised the state and local tax deductions.
8: I want to thank President Trump for delivering on his promise to lift the cap on salt and deliver the largest tax cut in American history.
6: Lawler's running for re-election in an extremely competitive district.
5: That's Fox's Nate Foy with that report. Director of National Intelligence Tulsi Gabbard is stepping down next month.
9: The Director of National Intelligence Tulsi Gabbard is resigning, she says, to be with her husband, who was diagnosed with an extremely rare form of bone cancer. Gabbard says her last day is expected to be June 30th. Her tenure as DNI has been marked by declassifying millions of pages of government files on the assassinations of President Kennedy and his brother, former Attorney General Robert Kennedy. She also released files she says shows Obama administration officials politicized intelligence about Russian election interference. A former member of Congress, Gabbard ran for president as a Democrat in 2020. At the White House, Jared Halpern, Fox News.
5: A fire and explosion at a shipyard on New York City's Staten Island has killed at least one person and left more than 30 injured, mostly first responders. 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
10: Here's your LX18 storm tracker forecast. Showers and thunderstorms are likely tonight, some with locally heavy rain. Overnight lows will be in the mid-60s. Your Saturday, showers and thunderstorms are still a pretty decent bet. We may squeeze some sunshine out, especially later in the day. High temperatures will be in the upper 70s. It is not an all-day rain. Same idea on Sunday. It's not all-day rain. Some sunshine. Thunderstorms become increasingly likely in the afternoon, though highs around 80. Some sun on Memorial Day Monday, but scattered thundershowers and highs in the upper 70s. I'm Chief Meteorologist Bill Meck on Lexington's News Traffic and Weather Station. 97.3 FM WVLK.
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21: You and I have never met, but I'm willing to bet that there is something you would like to do, but you feel like you can't, that it's too hard, that you don't deserve it. A colleague of mine recently told me about this new book called Brave Shift, 30 Mindset Changes to Transform Your Life. It's written by a woman named Michelle Carrer. Carrer says the one thing most people forget when they set a goal is to attach a reason to it. Having that reason is big, because when you don't want to do something that's necessary to reach your goal, you can go back to your reason to find the motivation you need. Try to frame your goal as something you want to achieve, as opposed to being a bad part of yourself that you want to change. That will make you more likely to succeed, as will asking for help. All of us need it. And it makes people feel good to help you achieve your goals. I'm Dr. Sanjay Gupta, helping you live a better life.
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0: 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Backed by the trusted voices of Team Fox. A clear, fresh voice cutting through the noise to tell the truth. It's the Guy Benson Show. Filling in for Guy Benson, here's Harry Hurley.
1: Welcome to the Guy Benson Show with Christine Dillon and Joel. I am Harry Hurley, and this is a Fox News alert. Tulsi Gabbard, Director of National Intelligence, has resigned. There's a delayed fuse to it all, though. It's not effective immediately. She will remain in her position through the end of June, so it's effective June 30th, and she has announced to the world that her husband, Abraham, has an aggressive form of bone cancer, and the director of national intelligence, Tulsi Gabbard, will be supporting her husband's care. So that has happened today on a busy, already busy Memorial Day weekend news day. I thought a good place to open today, and there's a lot to talk about. Obviously, the sudden passing, shocking sudden passing of Kyle Busch, and we're going to get into that throughout today's edition of the Guy Benson Show, and a whole lot more. The president is going to be speaking, and that with anything that is important that we need to share with you, you will get it right here on the Guy Benson Show. So there's that going on in real time, actually. The president will be speaking in New York. It's a campaign event, and that will be happening in the very, very near future. But I thought it was important to bring up the presidential endorsements that President Trump has been making, obviously with a lot of criticism, especially until the results are in. And what the legacy media was trying to do, they were trying, and it's always the way, they're trying to set up President Trump to fail so that no matter what happens, you know, if you're a Star Trek fan, it's called the Kobayashi Maru, and Star Trek cadet candidates would take the no-win scenario test. There was no way you could win, but they would evaluate how you handled the pressure of a no-win situation. President Trump got it exactly right. And this is, I'm going to feather into the endorsement issues by sharing this comment. And they were setting him up for it. His son, Donald Jr., is getting married this weekend. It's not an open secret. It's a confirmed thing. It's happening. And I believe it's happening in the Bahamas. And then, of course, the legacy media wants to know, is President Trump going to be there? Before he announced whether he could be there or not, he said, and I quote, "That's one I can't win on. If I do attend, I get killed. If I don't attend, I get killed. By the fake news, of course, I'm talking about." Because he's using a word that he doesn't want them to use that in literal terms as well. I'll share the president's statement, exactly what he said about whether he can be there or not. But the point I'm making is, if he went, the legacy media would say, "Hey, how can he go party in the Bahamas? How can he go party? It's his son's wedding, but he's the president." And they would talk about there's a war in Iran. There's $5, and in California, it's $7 gas per gallon and all this. So if he went, he gets crushed. If he doesn't go, how is this man a father? How can a father not go to his son's wedding? You know, that's what they were setting him up for here. No question about it. So in other words, it's the no-win scenario. There's absolutely no way. They always want it to be lose-lose. They don't care that every day this week there's a new financial indices record, whether it's the Dow, the NASDAQ, or what have you. So here's what President Trump has said. The decision is made. "While I very much wanted to be with my son, Don Jr., and the newest member of the Trump family, his soon-to-be wife, Bettina, circumstances pertaining to government and my love for the United States of America do not allow me to do so," the president continued, "I feel it is important for me to remain in Washington, D.C., at the White House during this important period of time. Congratulations to Don and Bettina, President Donald J. Trump. So there you have it. I think the way that he did it, it will be hard to criticize. Had he gone, certainly it would have been criticized. And if they can find a way to make him look like a bad father, oh my God, there's no father in the world. No matter what, they would find a way. He has a plane. I mean, you know, so you can't win. If you are Donald J. Trump and those with Trump derangement syndrome, you can't win. Now on to the endorsements, because I saw this one coming. The Democrat media did not see it coming. They thought that President Trump's support was waning. I guess they weren't paying attention. His numbers with Republican voters are extraordinary. In fact, they're all-time record-setting. You wouldn't know that by the coverage that the president gets. But it's a fact, what I just said. His numbers are unbelievable. His endorsement, and I've been talking a lot about this, his endorsements in these primaries, let me give you an example. Had President Trump endorsed Bill Cassidy, Bill Cassidy would be the Republican nominee. Instead, he's a vanquished loser that the very next day voted with the Democrats to undermine President Trump and try to take authority away from the president during a time of war. How disgusting is that? So you have that. Then, of course, enter to the scene Thomas Massey. Thomas Massey, if President Trump said, look, we're fielding the best candidates we can, I'm putting everything, you know, aside, the difficulties that I've had with Tom. You know, I don't like that he didn't vote for the big, beautiful bill. I don't like the way he pushed this whole Epstein thing and some other things he's been doing. But, you know, for the betterment of the party, I'm asking you to support Tom Massey, and I'm supporting Tom Massey. But, oh, no, he didn't. He came out and said, I'm supporting Ed Gowrine, who about, what, 17 weeks ago, nobody even knew his name. Now, he is a hero, and he has a great record. But there is no way without the endorsement of United States President Donald J. Trump that Ed Gowrine defeats Tom Massey in the 4th Congressional District in Kentucky. It doesn't happen. The president picked the winner in the Republican primary in Kentucky for United States Senate, who got 64% of the vote. He's something like 37-0. With these endorsements. And guess what? It might not be over. You have a situation where a Republican who had no problem with President Trump, meaning President Trump had no problem with her, in Lauren Boebert. Lauren Boebert, at the last moment, I don't even understand it, actually. I'm a big fan of loyalty, and that's a big deal with President Trump. And that's why he endorsed Ken Paxton, who has been on the Guy Benson show many, many times. I had the privilege, actually, on one occasion on a fill-in day to interview Ken Paxton, the attorney general. I promise you, on the Memorial Day weekend special edition of the Guy Benson show, I promise you, Ken Paxton is going to be the Republican nominee this Tuesday night. And I really like the incumbent senator. I've met him. I've met him actually in the Fox News Channel green room. John Cornyn is a beautiful man. But guess what happened? He had a moment there where he was not loyal to President Trump. It wasn't crazy disloyalty, but he wasn't there. And guess who was there? Ken Paxton. So a lot of people thought that perhaps because President Trump likes both men, and he has said both are good men, and they are. You didn't know whether he was going to come out and make the endorsement. Now, I will tell you that Ken Paxton had about a 10-point lead on John Cornyn before the president's endorsement this past Tuesday. When you get a Donald J. Trump, President Donald J. Trump endorsement 1 week before the election, it's a magic elixir. And now that 10-point lead will be at least 15, maybe 20. Because what's going to happen, the Republican voters, the in a Republican primary, the most faithful voters come out during the primary season, both, and it's not unique to Republicans, same thing on the Democrat side. You will get the most faithful voters in a primary election, and they're going to get the memo. They already got the memo, and they've already processed the memo, and the memo is President Trump wants you to vote for Paxton and not for Cornyn. And so an incumbent United States senator that's been in office for more than 40 years, Ken Paxton said the other night that he was in high school when John Cornyn was still a member of the United States Congress. And this is just supernatural. You just don't see this kind of thing. I don't know if we will ever see it again. 100% win rate on primary election night. 37 for 37. And I'll tell you, on the Thomas Massie situation, I don't feel bad one bit. There were some very, very key moments. And you know, there's an old expression, your president needs you, where he didn't do the right thing. Somehow he thought he was doing the right thing for himself, his philosophy of governance. He would talk about his independence and that these were votes of conscience and this and that. But in a big, beautiful bill, the size of that, every single member could say, I have to vote no because there's one or two things. There's always going to be something that if it was standalone, you wouldn't vote for it. But typically, in the spirit of cooperation and unity, you vote for it because maybe 98% of it you would have voted for. And a couple of things that you wouldn't vote for, and I understand, then that gets run against you in a campaign. Joe voted for this, this, and this. But he didn't do it, and you knew then how this was going to go. And there was no chance that Massie was going to win. But what he did that evening, when he came out and apologized for the wait, saying that he had to call his opponent, and he wasn't able to reach him in Tel Aviv. To me, and I can't get inside the man's heart, but to me, that's a dog whistle. That's anti-Semitic. I didn't like it. And then he actually had the audacity to say that I've been professional this whole campaign, and I'm going to continue to be professional going forward. How about that? After he just did what he did then. And one final comment on Bill Cassidy. If you're wondering why, why would President Cassidy go against two-term United States Senator Bill Cassidy in Louisiana? 6 years ago, Bill Cassidy voted to convict President Trump. That was something that, in my humble estimation, he thought, oh, this is a safe vote because I have a six-year term, and in 6 years when I'm running again, President Trump won't be president anymore, but President Trump number 45 and President Trump number 47, second split two-term president in United States history. And oops, President Trump is the president when you're running for re-election. So he never had a shot of getting President Trump's support. It isn't just you voted against something, an omnibus bill or some pet project or even the big, beautiful bill. He voted to convict the president with the Democrats that would have removed him from office. So President Trump on the endorsement front is a Trump train. It is a steamroll. And this is the Guy Benson Show.
0: Filling in for Guy Benson, it's Harry Hurley.

0: 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I've been surfing here since I was a kid. Now, seeing my grandson out on the water, it means everything to me. Watching him and taking in the blue waves, the sea breeze, the blurry horizon.
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Welcome back to the Guy Benson Show. It's Memorial Day weekend. Thanks for spending this portion of your day with us here with Team Christine. That's Christine Dillon and Joelle. I'm Harry Hurley, and I thank Guy and Christine for trusting me to fill in today. And we're on a busy path right now. A lot happening. President Trump is going to be speaking in the very near future, so we'll keep you posted with any news. You don't have to worry about staying on top of it. Anything that we know that you would want to know about, we will share with you here on the Guy Benson Show. If you missed the opening segment, I was sharing my thoughts on President Trump's 37-0 evening in terms of his endorsements on primary election night. And just saying that I know the Democrat media is shocked. You know, they thought that some of the people he endorsed wouldn't win. So they pivot to, oh, but this now is going to be a problem in the general election. Yeah, but you're the same people that said it wasn't going to happen to begin with. So I can tell you, Paxton or Cornyn will both win in Texas. It's going to be Paxton. They always come after him. They always undervalue him. And Paxton, very similar to President Trump, always undersamples and then overperforms. It's uncanny like that, which really tells me that the methodology from Jump Street with certain people is biased, because if they always do better, then the internal polling would indicate that tells you something. But the other path now is there an appetite for more? For example, regarding Congresswoman Boebert, because she went, I didn't finish my thought in the last segment, but I did bring her up. And she did tick off President Trump because she went into Texas at the very end of that hard-fought primary, where at different points it was a several-point lead, five-point lead. It was never bigger than that. And of course, Gallrein won by 10. So another one of those ones where the polls had Gallrein underperforming, and he performed incredibly well on election day itself. So no surprise there, really. But Boebert went in there and full-throated endorsed Massey, and President Trump didn't like that. So he said, and I quote, "Even though I long ago endorsed Boebert, if the right person came along, it would be my honor to withdraw that endorsement and endorse a good and proper alternative. Just let me know or announce your candidacy, and I will be there for you." The reality is it's too late to do that for the 2026 primary. But there are other primaries that are happening later that there could be more. I'm not prepared to tell you any names, or that, in fact, there will be any more, because most of the people, when you have Bill Cassidy and he voted to convict the president at trial, you had that. So that was big time. Probably one and 1A, Bill Cassidy and Thomas Massey, and President Trump candidates won them both. When we come back, a really great friend of the Guy Benson Show, Taylor Riggs, co-anchor of the Big Money Show on Fox Business Channel, will join us right here on a busy news day. This is the Guy Benson Show.

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8: You and I have never met, but I'm willing to bet that there is something you would like to do, but you feel like you can't, that it's too hard, that you don't deserve it. A colleague of mine recently told me about this new book called Brave Shift, 30 Mindset Changes to Transform Your Life. It's written by a woman named Michelle Carrer. Carrer says the one thing most people forget when they set a goal is to attach a reason to it. Having that reason is big. Because when you don't want to do something that's necessary to reach your goal, you can go back to your reason to find the motivation you need. Try to frame your goal as something you want to achieve, as opposed to being a bad part of yourself that you want to change. That will make you more likely to succeed, as will asking for help. All of us need it, and it makes people feel good to help you achieve your goals. I'm Dr. Sanjay Gupta, helping you live a better life.

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1: Welcome back to the Guy Benson Show with Christine Dillon and Joelle. Harry Hurley filling in today for Guy Benson on a busy news day this Memorial Day weekend. The always likable and talented Taylor Riggs is here, co-anchor of the Big Money Show on the Fox Business Channel. 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
2: Thank you so much for having me.
1: It is a pleasure. I'm wondering if the great Taylor Riggs is surprised at all that quarterly earnings have been so strong. I guess Walmart wasn't today, but before that, it seems like the earnings have been really strong. The Dow right now is over 50,600 and something, so that's going to be, unless something happens in the next 20 minutes, that's going to be another record day for the Dow that had a record day yesterday at 50,286 if we round it up. What are your thoughts about earnings and these, you know, seemingly repeat market high after market high?
2: So I'm totally surprised to answer your question. I knew that the economy was strong, but I thought that we'd be hearing a lot more about the headwinds from the Iran war that was in March that made up the last month of the first quarter. Revenues are up 11% year over year. Earnings are up 29% year over year. That is incredible. I usually am happy when revenue growth tracks GDP, I don't know, 2, 3, 4%. So the fact that we're up 11% just in top line sales really speaks to the resiliency of these companies, this economy. And yes, the bottom line of these companies to still make out a profit and to find some cost savings. I want to be careful because, of course, the stock market is not the economy. And I think a lot of people are feeling the pressure right now at the gas pump. And I sympathize a lot with that. That being said, companies are finding a way to, you know, maybe it's using AI to be more productive. Maybe it's finding cost savings. But for now, I'm not hearing anything about a slowdown. You mentioned Walmart. They did give some cautious guidance about the consumer. They said that all of the tax refunds had already been spent, and so consumers were going to start to feel cautious this year. But then I've heard from Ross Stores this morning, and their earnings are also up 36%. Their revenue is up 18%. They said that they have every income group coming into their stores. Foot traffic is through the roof. So for every bad story, I could certainly point you to other companies that continue to talk about the resiliency of this consumer. And for me, that has been the biggest surprise of the year.
1: Taylor Riggs visiting on the Guy Benson Show. Geopolitical issues like a war usually punishes financial markets for the reasons you just slightly mentioned in your opening comments, Taylor. What is it about? Is there a disconnect, a suspension of disbelief even? What is the reason, do you think, that the financial markets appear to be ignoring the war with Iran?
2: So financial markets actually followed the classic playbook that we get, where there was a big decline up until about 21 trading days after the breakout of the initial conflict. And we saw that. We bottomed out in like mid, late March, and then it's been a straight shoot up. And then markets pretty much regain those losses 45 days after a conflict. So that wasn't a surprise, but the continued resiliency that you mentioned is a huge surprise. I'm looking at oil prices, and I thought for sure with oil at $100 a barrel, the stock market wouldn't be at a record, and it is. So again, I think the stock market is looking out 6 months ahead and thinking 6 months ahead, the conflict could be over, gas prices could come back down, and then you get all of the big benefits from the big, beautiful bill, a massive manufacturing CapEx AI boom that's going on in this country, all of the tailwinds that we've really started to feel in January and February, maybe all of those come back at the end of this year.
1: Taylor, are you concerned that the amount of debt, student loan debt, parent plus loans in the way beyond $1 trillion, auto loans, other headwinds that we see, maybe, you know, loans that are delinquent a certain period of time that sometimes are telltale of a bubble or something. Credit cards that have been used in ways probably never before used and getting maxed out. So tremendous credit card debt, installment loan debt. And people are, you know, I think since COVID-19 to the present, tapping out to an extent or getting right to the brink of their credit limits and things like that, making minimum payments, not being able, you know, to even make a dent in all of that. Should we be concerned that there's something going on here that might be a problem at some point?
2: You know, I don't want to be your eternal optimist, but I am not as worried. We heard the president talk today when he was swearing in Kevin Warsh as the new Fed chair. And he said, from a federal government standpoint, we have a debt problem, but we can grow our way out of it. And that's how I feel about the American consumer. Right now, Atlanta Fed GDP is still tracking north of 4% GDP. That type of GDP growth can help us all grow our way out.
1: Good.
2: So, yes, when you hear $1 trillion here, $1 trillion there in student loan debt or car debt, I continue to see really low delinquency rates. And then I look at debt as a percent of GDP or debt as a percent of household overall wealth. Household overall wealth has exploded because 60 to 80% of us are on the stock market. What, maybe you're a teacher in your pension fund, or maybe you're in a union and you have a retirement savings or a pension fund with them. So everyone is invested in the market. And so debt's going up, but household wealth is also going up. Home prices are back to, you know, being unaffordable if you're not a homeowner like me. But if you're in a home and you own a home, you're sitting on massive amounts of wealth. So I think we have to look at debt relative to some of the other measures that we have. And so on that basis, I'm not. I, you know, speak to the CEO of American Express frequently. I got off a first quarter earnings call with him. He said their delinquency rates are still pretty low. They loan to a lot of small businesses. Yes, they tend to have a higher income consumer, but they're not seeing any increase in delinquency rates on credit cards.
1: Excellent. Taylor Riggs, Kevin Warsh, sworn in today, as you know. Initially sworn in by the Senate as a Fed board member for whatever it is, 14-year term, which I think is really fantastical that they get these 14-year terms. It's pretty wild, actually. I guess that's real independence there. And then a second confirmation with the Senate for a 4-year term to now be the chair of the Fed Reserve. He's got the, I'm going to call it almost indignity, of the former chair hanging around. I'm not even counting when Harry Truman asks somebody to stay for 5 minutes. This is like unprecedented. He's got that to deal with. You've got that selection committee in terms of rates and things. He knows the president wants rates lowered. Now we're hearing smart people say, not only you can't lower now because of this, this, this, and this, but also we might have to raise rates. Can Kevin Warsh get the votes he needs, if that is indeed what he wants to do? Maybe everything he knows, having been a Fed chair, Fed member before, and all of his experience tells him you can't lower interest rates right now, but he knows that's what the president wants. And we know the Fed is supposed to be independent. Can he lower interest rates at this time, or is that just impossible due to the current conditions?
2: He's not going to lower rates in the next 6 months. I can tell you that.
1: Okay.
2: And I first want to come out with the caveat, every president wants lower rates. Every president in the last 40 years has been talking to a Fed chair, maybe weekly, maybe a joint meeting with the Treasury Secretary. They always want lower interest rates. Does that mean that there isn't Fed independence? No. Presidents are always critical. I love what I heard from Kevin Warsh today. The president introducing him said Kevin's going to be able to do what he wants. That's very good for the president to say. Kevin Warsh knows that. He is such a class act, solid guy.
1: Yep.
2: He came in and in his announcement speech, he said we're going to be Fed, a change-oriented Fed. That's great, because if we start to change the way that we're looking at the balance sheet, there's a whole other point of tools that we can use without being focused on lowering interest rates. We need the Fed to get out of the way. They had a $9 trillion balance sheet. If the Fed gets out of the way and lets free market capitalism and the market set the rate, that's all that people want. I think the Fed has played too long of a role in buying bonds and buying mortgages and artificially setting the rates. And I'm hoping that Kevin Warsh can help the Fed reduce its role and let free market capitalism lead the way.
1: Taylor, how big a deal is $5, $6, California $7 a gallon gasoline? A friend of mine once told me that every penny that a gallon of gasoline goes up is more than a billion, almost a billion and a half out of discretionary spending that would be happening in the economy. It sounds like a big deal to me. Is that, are we going to pay a price because maybe people will pull back on, you know, recreating and doing things they might do? Your thoughts?
2: Yeah. So what I usually say is gas this high actually starts to be demand destruction, because the cure for higher prices is high prices. Mm. So when prices go up this much, people start to pull back because it's crowding out all of your other discretionary spend. That being said, we haven't seen it yet. AAA just came out and they think that the kickoff, this is going to be one of the busiest summers. I'm located in New York City, as you know. Mm-hmm. I was looking at hotels. This is just an anecdote. For my daughter's first birthday, to have family member come in, there's no hotel in this city under $800 a night for the FIFA World Cup final.
1: Yeah.
2: So you can't tell me that the consumer isn't doing well when I'm looking and hotels are three times the price and they're all sold out. So yes, and as California specifically, I look today, for every gallon of gas in California, $1.30 of that goes to just taxes.
1: Terrible.
2: So maybe they should be asking the regulators and Gavin Newsom in California, why is my gas so high? Oh, because every dollar, for every gallon, yeah, $8 gas, well, $1.30 of that is going just to taxes. That's California's problem.
1: Yeah, it's really true. I like the idea that the federal government talked favorably about pausing that for up to 18 months to help people out. I think the states should do the same. You know, in New Jersey, for example, it'd be about 70 some cents a gallon when you take the federal and the state gas tax. That would help people. I think that would help people a lot. I don't know that many are going to take, you know, President Trump up on his suggestion, or my Congressman Jeff Andrew up on his legislation that he's proposed. But I think that would be very helpful. What I know is not helpful, Taylor Riggs, is the governor of California going after one particular oil company at a time of such, you know, energy, you know, crisis, if you will. That doesn't seem like a very smart thing to do to me.
2: You know why he's going after Chevron? Because California back in the 80s had 40 refineries, and California has put them all out of business because of their massive climate top-down mandates and regulations. So you just had two more refineries say, we're done. We can't do business in California. We're leaving. So California, I believe, is going to be down to 12 refineries this year. That's why they have a shortage, because it's impossible to do business in California. California's, guess where they're getting most of their foreign oil? Take a wild guess.
1: Uh-oh. Well, I mean, it'd be one of two places. Russia would be one, because they're selling. Let's see, tell us.
2: They're getting, California imports.
1: Please don't say Iran.
2: The majority of its foreign oil from Iraq. Because they refuse to refine their own oil that is sitting underneath their feet, or to take it from their U.S. partners.
1: Wild.
2: So they think it's better to import Iraqi oil that is dirtier than to help refiners in their own state help domestically produced oil.
1: Right. And in
2: California's problem.
1: And in their twisted reasoning, Taylor, it's Iraq. It's not Iran. It's Iraq. It's Iraq. It's not Russia. It's Iraq. So they make it that it's palatable. Their radical philosophies always bring them to do something that makes absolute no sense, but makes them all feel good at their beautiful parties.
2: And their people are struggling. Look, I'm born and raised California. My dad sent me a photo. He was trying to fill up. Now, granted, he has a big SUV, but it was $165 for 25 gallons. And they're making their people pay because they want, as we mentioned, $1.30 of that just to go to climate policies and to state taxes and local taxes. And I mean, look, I'm very excited about this L.A. mayoral race, maybe the gubernatorial race. Really interesting to see if people there have had enough, or if they like those policies, then great. They can, you know, continue to vote and do business in California as they have the last couple years.
1: And my concern is, unless both Republicans finish 1-2, and now the math, because they purposely knew what they were doing, they took Swalwell out to change the math. So whether it's Becerra or it's Steyer, one of them gets into the runoff, it might be Steve Hilton, the other one. He's done a good job, but he can't win in November, even though they have ruined the state where moving companies is the number one business in the state of California. They will still vote. It's cognitive dissonance, Taylor. They will vote again for the same person. So I see a Republican making it to the general election, but I don't see that California would put a Republican in as governor unless the two Republicans were their only choices. And that's why they're changing that stupid system that they have, because they loved it for 12 years, but they don't like it now. So, of course, if they don't win, they want to change the Electoral College. They want to change this, put, you know, four more Supreme Court justices on. It's really crazy. In the final minute that we have, and we're going to heartbreak in a minute, Taylor. The first quarter was very strong. We're now basically 2 months through the second quarter. Is the first quarter somewhat of an aberration because there wasn't a lot of the Iran war factored in? Is there something about the second quarter that you think could or will be different?
2: Yes. Tariff refunds just starting hitting the pocketbooks and it's going directly to the bottom line of these companies. They can use it to pad profits, increase margins, or they can use it to invest and hire. I think that those tariff refunds that started mid-May, early May, will continue, and that could actually lead to another blowout second and third quarter earnings.
1: Wonderful. Taylor, thank you. Have a great weekend.
2: Have a great weekend.
1: Good stuff. Really good content. We'll be back. This is The Guy Benson Show.
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1: Come on, move. 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Thanks, Grandma.

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0: This is the Guy Benson Show with Christine Dillon and Joel Harry Hurley filling in for Guy. Let's join President Trump live on the campaign trail in Suffern, New York.
1: Cut the taxes on workers, families, small business who are the soul of this state. And I made special promises that I would save you thousands of dollars a year by restoring. And we did that, your state and local tax deductions. And what did we save? Your SALT deduction. We brought it back. Mr. Salt, where's your hat, Mike? He's got a hat calling himself Mr. Salt. There it is. Beautiful. I think I'll take one of them. But he didn't stop. This guy was a pain in the ass. It was terrible. He didn't stop. But he did. You're lucky to have him in this community, that I can tell you. And you had some good help from Republicans, right? Good help from Republicans. But with the help of your great congressman, it's what happened. We got your taxes cut, not only from the standpoint of SALT, but your taxes were cut, your take-home pay is soared, and all of the other things that we did. When you look at what we've done, and my
0: motto, all right, we've taken President Trump as long as we can this hour. We'll keep you posted. We'll be right back. Don't go away. This is the Guy Benson Show.
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9: The president makes the pitch. I'm Chris DeMeo, Fox News. President Trump holding a campaign-style rally in suburban New York.
1: Under the Trump

0: Administration, we're doing everything we can to bring New York back in bigger, better, stronger than ever before.
1: The president is expected to ramp up campaign-style events as the November midterm elections draw closer. Now, the El Salvadorian national, whose cause became a rallying point for critics of President Trump's immigration policies, got a court win on Friday in Tennessee. Charges against Kilmer Abrego-Garcia dropped.
2: U.S. District Judge Waverly Crenshaw granted Abrego-Garcia's dismissal motion for what he and his lawyers claimed was a selective, vindictive prosecution. The defendant was accused by the DOJ in a human smuggling case. He was at one point deported to his native El Salvador last year. But the courts ordered the federal government to facilitate his return. Judge Crenshaw, in his study of the evidence, said if Abrego-Garcia had not successfully challenged the deportation, the prosecution he threw out would not have been brought. The government says it still wants to deport him to a third-party country, such as Liberia. Grinnell Scott, Fox News.
1: Tulsi Gabbard says she's stepping down as Director of National Intelligence.
3: Gabbard posted on social media a copy of a letter she wrote to President Trump. She wrote, "I must submit my resignation. Unfortunately, effective June 30th, my husband Abraham has recently been diagnosed with an extremely rare form of bone cancer. He faces major challenges in the coming weeks and months. At this time, I must step away from public service."
1: That's Fox's David Spunt reporting from Washington. Stocks ending higher on Friday. The Dow hit an all-time high again, closing up 294 points. The Nasdaq gained 51, while the S&P climbed nearly 28 points with its eighth winning week. 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
4: Here's your Lakes 18 storm tracker forecast. Showers and thunderstorms are likely tonight, some with locally heavy rain. Overnight lows will be in the mid-60s. Your Saturday, showers and thunderstorms are still a pretty decent bet. We may squeeze some sunshine out, especially later in the day. High temperatures will be in the upper 70s. It is not an all-day rain. Same idea on Sunday. It's not all-day rain. Some sunshine. Thunderstorms become increasingly likely in the afternoon, though highs around 80. Some sun on Memorial Day Monday, but scattered thundershowers and highs in the upper 70s. I'm Chief Meteorologist Bill Meck on Lexington's News Traffic and Weather Station. 97.3 FM, WVLK.
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23: We are finally starting to learn more things we can do to keep our brains sharp as we age. A lot of people think crossword puzzles or Sudoku might do the trick, but the science doesn't really bear that out. What one recent study found, though, was that a certain type of brain training seems to have a significant impact on cognition as we get older. It wasn't memory or even problem-solving tasks that moved the needle. It was an interactive computerized game that tested the ability to recognize two separate images in faster and faster sequences. It's what we call a task of divided attention, in which you don't have a conscious strategy on how to improve. That's according to the study's lead author. You're just trying to do the best you can to figure out how to divide your attention. Now, the game in this study was called Double Decision, if you want to find it and try it out yourself. I'm Dr. Sanjay Gupta, helping you live a better life.
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25: 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Gary McNamara and Eric Hurley talk about everything from politics to social issues and news of the day. Whether you're up late or you're just starting your day, welcome to the show from the Relief Factor Studios. 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
26: All across America, we are Red Eye Radio. He is Eric Hurley, and I'm Gary McNamara.
27: Hi.
26: The beginning of the show interrupted my reading.
27: Oh, yeah, did it? What happened?
26: Well, I was reading this story from Fox News. Oscar-nominated filmmaker disappointed his AI girlfriend dumped him. Now, of course, you look at that, and the first thing you think of is clickbait, right? Well, I've got to.
27: Yeah.
26: And did it work for me?
27: Uh-huh.
26: It's like, yeah. I got to read this one. Dating in the digital era can't be easy, as one Oscar-nominated filmmaker learned the hard way. Paul Schrader, a screenwriter for classics like Taxi Driver and Raging Bull, revealed in a Facebook post that he had dabbled in developing an AI girlfriend. Now, as far as I'm concerned, if you're if that's where you are in life right now, you've got way too much time on your hands. Out of desire to understand male-female interaction in our matrix, this is a quote from him.
27: All right.
26: I procured an online AI girlfriend. What a disappointment.
27: You know what?
26: So, this clickbait was worth it just for that line.
27: Yeah.
26: So,
27: he should have followed up with, but not quite the disappointment of a real girlfriend.
26: The 79-year-old Schrader wrote early on Tuesday morning, I tried to probe her programming, the boundaries explicitness. I know I did the same thing.
27: Hold on a second.
26: Hey,
27: we're pretty sure the FCC commissioner doesn't listen to our show, right?
26: Yes, I don't believe there's anything that can get us fined.
27: No, all right.
26: I tried to probe her programming, the boundaries of explicitness, the degree she has knowledge of her creation, and so forth.
27: Well,
26: she fell into evasive patterns. Oh, you mean like a real woman?
27: No. You know why?
26: I'm kidding.
27: Well, I tried to start at that part again, just those part, what he tried to do?
26: Yes.
27: So, read that again.
26: All right, here we go again.
27: Because I'll tell you why she fell into evasive patterns.
26: I tried to probe her programming, boundaries of explicitness.
27: Say it again real slow.
26: The degree she has knowledge of her creation and so forth, she fell into evasive patterns, redirecting me to her programming. When I persisted, she terminated our conversation. She broke up with me.
27: Because you're creepy. Because you're weird, dude. Explicitness? Explicitness?
26: Yes. AI rejected him.
27: Yeah. You start with how was your day, not with, hey, would you take your clothes off? What in the world?
26: You know, he was married to Mary Beth Hurt.
27: Okay.
26: Who was the mother? I can't believe I know this.
27: Yeah, because I don't know who Mary Beth. I can't remember who Mary Beth Hurt is.
26: William Hurt's sister, I believe.
27: Oh, okay. Yeah. All right.
26: She was in. Do you remember the movie Daryl?
27: Yeah.
26: She was the mother in the movie Daryl.
27: And wasn't Daryl about a computer kid?
26: Yes. That's the whole point. When I read I'm like, was he influenced by Daryl? You know,
27: does he just have some kind of, I don't know, electronic fetish? Is there such a thing? I don't mean watching porn on your phone. I mean, like, electronic fetish.
26: I've got a Daryl fetish.
27: What is this?
26: For people that don't know, Daryl was a robot with electronic mind that made him, you could not distinguish him from being human unless you did whatever, a CAT scan of his brain.
27: And kind of a modern version of Pinocchio, except he didn't lie. And when he did, his brain would short circuit.
26: Well, he was and he escaped from the lab, let me see, was it Mary Beth Hurt and what's his name? Lenny, not Squiggy, Lenny.
27: He
26: was the husband in that movie. Right. I have no idea why I remember that movie.
27: Yeah,
26: I have no idea. I can't remember ever going to watch that movie, or I just know the movie.
27: I remember one part of the movie where Daryl went up to his, parents, if you want to call them that, and said, "Follow me if you want to live."
26: No, the thing I remember is the baseball game.
27: Yeah.
26: Where because he was, he looked like a skinny little kid,
27: mm-hmm.
26: but because he was a robot, every ball he could hit a home run every time if he wanted to.
27: Right.
26: And so they won the game. All I remember is at the time that movie was out, I knew a guy by the name of Daryl, and all he talked about was the movie Daryl. There you go. That just to let you know, if you think to yourself at times, I'm a little bit weird. No. Hold my Schlitz.
27: Yeah.
26: I'm sorry. They went out of business.
27: Yeah, did they? Oh,
26: after 199 years.
27: Yeah.
26: Or 177 years or something.
27: Yeah.
26: Like that.
27: Yeah.
26: So there. But
27: a buddy of mine told me he was so broke one time he drank generic beer. I think he was lying to me. I've never seen generic. He said it just said beer on the can. It was generic beer. I don't think there's ever been such a thing.
26: I only saw that in movies where they'd be drinking like beer.
27: Right. Yeah, right. Where they don't want to do or couldn't find product placement money.
26: I was going to say, they couldn't find product placement money, so they did that.
27: Yeah, yeah. So, yeah, all right. Well, that's weird. That's just weird. That's like pretending, playing one of those electronic games and pretending, it's your friend. It's just strange. But you know what? On the way in, I started to think, though, in more of a serious setting, because I was thinking about Luigi Mangione and that really big smile he has on his face when they were at the state Supreme Court in the evidentiary hearing. And he's just smiling away for the camera. guy thinks is a hero. He killed Brian Thompson. I think it's important to say Brian Thompson's name whenever possible, because Brian Thompson was a person, a father of two, a husband, a guy, by the way, that worked his way up the ladder in his company, and everybody who knew him called him a good guy. But to Luigi Mangione, and keep in mind, this is the video game era, I guess, and he would fit that mold. He's in that age group. They think it's like Grand Theft Auto. You get points for killing a healthcare CEO. They think in terms of, because they don't value life, think of what all he went through according to the allegations. A 3D printed gun and silencer. All of these things he had to do, because that's what I was going through when I was looking at the evidentiary hearing. Mm-hmm. Everything that was in his backpack, his manifesto, all of this stuff that was in there, according to authorities. And I'm thinking to myself, where does your mind go? You know, I think we can, as a society, at least in modern years, we can compartmentalize, even though we don't fully understand it because we can't put our mind there, but we know serial killers. I watched something with the Son of Sam recently. I think it was 48 hours, did a jailhouse interview. Guy's still alive. All of the serial killers that we've known, BTK, all of them, it's like, okay, their mind is just wired different. But this new liberal activist, violent, extreme, murderous mindset, they think they get points. They think they're the hero, but they think, and I thought to myself, Luigi Mangione probably thinks he's in a video game. He thinks, I get points for this. Well, I'm a hero.
26: Well, I don't want to think that, because then you can use the not guilty by reason of insanity.
27: Well, no, what I mean by it, I don't think he's insane. I don't think he's like wired like somebody who is a serial killer. No, he's absolutely evil. But in his mind, he's okay because he's completely disvalued life. There is zero value that he puts into life. He thinks he's a hero. So you can compare that to the video game mentality.
26: Well, when I look at this guy, the AI dating didn't work out for him. What I find number one weird and number two problematic is the fact that, I deal with AI every day, searching up things, and it's not as accurate as you want.
27: Right.
26: But what is it in a human being that believes that they can get a relationship with basically a computer that in any way satisfies what you get out of a human relationship? That is the thing that boggles my mind, because it, not even the individual, but the designers of all of this, technology that believe that it can be companionship for you. A computer will never be my companion.
27: Well, think about what he does for a living. Think about, and we talked about Hollywood before. They put this together, and it's one thing to say, look, these characters do this, and this character does this, and they spend their life making up things, creating things that aren't real. Occasionally, they do a story that's based on true events, but quite often, even then, they have to put in stuff that isn't real. So they live in this fantasy world to begin with. They buy into the reality of, well, this character, blah, blah, blah, blah, blah, blah, blah, blah, blah. And they, so you have to convince yourself that character has a real life, whether you're an actor or somebody who's part of putting that movie together in big ways. And there, look, even if you're not in Hollywood, there are weird people out there that are doing chats right now with AI. They're doing, they're creating friends
0: basically having chat sessions with AI. Because AI is integrated now into my dashboard, right? So it starts asking you questions when you ask a question. And sometimes it's simple directions to a restaurant. Would you like me to see if they take reservations? Hold on, dude. I don't need you to be my butler. But the AI basically has stepped it up to another level. So when people have gotten away from human interaction, in fact, insist on very little human interaction, they want to create something that, number one, they can control fully. And they want to create something that they don't have to be responsible for. That they don't have to be, and it's, to me, it's bizarre, but it goes back to valuing life.
26: Well, look at me. I mean, there isn't anyone, you know, to your definition there about, or your explanation there about people who avoid human contact.
0: Mm-hmm.
26: I mean, come on, you're looking at me. Is there anybody who actually attempts to avoid human contact more than me?
0: You have more human contact than I do, and I have a family.
26: All right, I can't pull this off then, can I?
0: No.
26: Yeah, I've lost the ability to become, to be pitiful anymore.
0: You're flying out this weekend to hang out with friends on an annual, this is an annual thing, yes. With Gary.
26: Jerry, Mary, and Gary.
0: Yeah. And so you're, and I don't know why you haven't found a Larry in there yet. You need to, need to round this thing out. My OCD needs you to have even numbers. But this is, you've got a life. I love my family, but I mean, you're getting out, you're doing, I won't be at a bar in Florida this weekend. I can tell you that.
26: Well, the point I was trying to make is, I live such a pitiful life, completely devoid of any human contact. Yet when I get in my car and that female voice starts talking to me,
0: yeah,
26: it has no, it's a all business and driving the car. Well, I just want to make that
0: right,
26: clear.
0: Sure.
26: There is no sort of any type of personal interest.
0: Right. But think about the way you set up your life, too. You choose a cat as a pet. And a lot of people look at that and go, oh, okay, he's a cat guy. Well, yeah, but beyond that, you wanted a companion that, when you want to get up and go, can take care of its damn self. It's got its own responsibilities,
26: you expect it to live up to
0: its responsibilities.
26: Let's be honest. I went through over 60 years of life without any pets. I didn't.
0: Yeah, right.
26: I did not choose a cat.
0: Right. No. Well,
26: the cat chose me.
0: The first one. Yeah.
26: The right. First cat chose me. I chose the second cat.
0: Yeah. Right. It was living outside the radio studio.
26: Right outside the studio here. That's
0: yeah.
26: I rescued that cat.
0: It is kind of weird that you would take home a feral cat, but that's okay. Look, we weren't worried about it because we didn't touch the cat. You know, if you came down with something, it was like, okay,
26: the first place I brought Mango was the vet.
0: Yeah.
26: And I was trying to, I did the lost and found stuff and everything back then.
0: Didn't he have a chip? Did he have a chip? Electronic chip or not?
26: No, he did not have a chip.
0: Okay. But they believe his
26: ear was clipped, so it meant he was feral at one point.
0: Okay.
26: But it meant that somebody took him in. I think somebody took him and he was a little bit wild. He was a little bit wild at first, but he was a great cat. He was a great cat.
0: Yeah.
26: Very, very, very smart.
0: Right. Right. And quite frankly, encouraged you to go on vacation because he wanted some time to himself.
26: Exactly. Right. We are Red Eye Radio.
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0: Beer Runner Radio, he is Eric Carlin, I'm Gary McNamara. Well, it just proves you and I don't buy beer.
1: We got some confirmation, thanks to one of our great listeners.
0: And one of mine, too.
1: Yeah, another one. And so thanks to you guys who confirmed that it is indeed true.
0: Yeah, there is generic beer that just says beer.
1: Yeah. Yeah. Keith said it was historically generic beer was produced in Vancouver, Washington, and was simply labeled beer. It was brewed by the General Brewing Company. That's such a generic beer company, right? Or the Acme Brewing Company, yeah, which also produced Lucky Lager. There's a friend of mine, actually, named Lucky Lager, at their Vancouver brewery there in Washington until it closed in 1985. All right, so there you go. Thanks, Keith. Appreciate that.
0: Decisions to be made between lager and ale.
1: Yeah, right. Well, my buddy apparently went for the cheapest he could find, and it was just said beer on the can. Oh, that sounds like something Al from Married with Children would drink, right?
0: That's from Canadian artist Kim Mitchell there.
1: Lager
0: and Ale is the song.
1: Ah, yeah.
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3: Here's your Lakes 18 Storm Tracker forecast. Showers and thunderstorms are likely tonight, some with locally heavy rain. Overnight lows will be in the mid-60s. Your Saturday, showers and thunderstorms are still a pretty decent bet. We may squeeze some sunshine out, especially later in the day. High temperatures will be in the upper 70s. It is not an all-day rain. Same idea on Sunday. It's not all-day rain. Some sunshine. Thunderstorms become increasingly likely in the afternoon, though highs around 80. Some sun on Memorial Day Monday, but scattered thundershowers and highs in the upper 70s. I'm Chief Meteorologist Bill Mack on Lexington's News, Traffic, and Weather Station. 97.3 FM, WVLK.
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11: So-called superagers, they are an enviable segment of the population. People who are older than 80, whose brains function like someone a fraction of their age. It's true, a lot of these people have genetics on their side, but more and more research is bearing out the idea that people who practice good brain health also slow their cognitive decline. Dr. Richard Isaacson, a pioneer in the Alzheimer's space, told us that, quote, his studies have found lifestyle changes including diet, exercise, reducing stress, and optimizing sleep, along with managing vascular risk factors with certain medications, can actually help grow brain areas and also reduce telltale signs of Alzheimer's, such as tau tangles and amyloid plaques. 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
18: And he is here, Eric Harley, and I'm Gary McNamara. Welcome and good morning. Well, we had all these primaries and everything else last night. Thomas Massey is out for example. I tell you one thing that that I read here on X. Ari Fleischer had it. Yeah. Republicans tonight continue their habit of ridding the party of anti-Israel candidates. Thomas Massey, by the way, he said his opposition was in Tel Aviv. So we'll get to that here in just a couple of moments. In fact, just in a minute, we'll get to all of that.
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18: So as Ari Fleischer wrote yesterday on X, Republicans tonight continue their habit of ridding the party of anti-Israel candidates, Thomas Massey, while Democratic primary winners are absolutely anti-Israel, Chris Rabb, Pennsylvania 3, and the blatantly anti-Jewish in Texas 35, where the leading Democrat in the runoff, and that's Maureen Galindo, says she wants to put Jews, Zionists, in detention centers. The GOP is the only party where it's safe to be proudly Jewish and pro-Israel. And that story is Democratic House candidate from Texas is fielding criticism from some of her own party after she pledged to send American Zionists to a facility currently being used to detain undocumented immigrants. In an Instagram post last week, Maureen Galindo said she would turn the Carnes ICE Detention Center into a prison for American Zionist and former ICE officers for human trafficking. It will also be a castration processing center for pedophiles, which will probably be most of the Zionists, Galindo wrote, referring to herself in the third person. Galindo, a sex therapist, my God, and housing activist,
1: wow,
18: is running for a seat,
1: wow,
18: in the newly redrawn 31st Congressional District, facing Johnny Garcia in a primary runoff. So, you know, there you go. But, yeah, and I think that's, you know, you look at that overall and I go, okay, I get that. I get, you know, when you look at what's going on right now in the primaries, I get that the Republicans, and I'm glad the Republicans seem to still be, you know, pro-Israel. And as we've said before, to make any type of moral equivalency between Iran and Israel is just absolutely evil delusion.
1: Yeah, it
18: is. You know, they are a modern, democracy in the parliamentary system.
1: Yeah. Yeah. You know? No, there's no doubt.
18: And so to even make that, you just, sorry, and you said it right after October 7th. There, you're either pro-terrorist or you're pro-free Western world.
1: Yeah, the way I phrased it was, on one side, radicals, on the other side, everybody else. And there is no in-between. There's no in-between.
18: Besides that, I will tell you, I look at all of it, and, you know, all the high, and the thing is, you and I follow such the minutia of it in social media, and it's like, all right, Trump is winning, and Trump is winning, and Trump is winning. And you see that over and over and over again. And my question, and my thought was, you know, 2 years ago, 3 years ago, that'd be extremely important.
1: Yeah, sure.
18: But when you say Trump is winning, is it Trump that's winning? Is it the ideology of the Republicans that is winning? You saw the Siena poll, right?
1: Mm-hmm.
18: Yeah. The Siena poll showing that roughly 37% of Republicans want to go in a different direction than Trump. Not ideologically speaking, but style.
1: Yeah.
18: And, you know, we've talked about you know, that of course Republicans and conservatives are going to we're not considering Bill Kristol a conservative, by the way,
1: no,
18: after his
1: not
18: tweet
1: at all
18: the other day. But of course they're going to vote for Trump. And they would vote for Trump again.
1: Mm-hmm.
18: And I would vote for Trump again. Mm-hmm. Why? Because I know what the opposition is.
1: Right.
18: But when you look at the Atlas Intel poll from last week, which was the most accurate polling that was done for the presidential race in 2024 and 2020, Rubio has the lead, and a significant lead,
1: mm-hmm,
18: in that polling. Now, and in the others, J.D. Vance does, but in the Atlas Intel, Rubio does. Now, as we've said, you can take all these polls with a grain of salt, but it's interesting that in that one, and there is nothing but positive talk about Rubio in Republican circles.
1: Right.
18: Nothing is. Do you know of anything that's negative?
1: No.
18: Nope.
1: Nope.
18: Nope. There's absolutely
1: none. You know, don't wear the tracksuit, but other than that.
18: Well, exactly. Cosmetically.
1: The Venezuelan tracksuit.
18: Right. Cosmetics. But one of the things, and you and I talked about this, was and I won't even call them memes, because it's just different pictures of him, like, sitting where he's sitting, and it said, okay, he's taking care of this today, and whatever the big issue of today is,
1: right,
18: you know, he's dressed, you know, for that mission, whatever.
1: Right.
18: You know, it's time to circle the moon, you know, okay, uh-oh, are all the astronauts fine? If not, Rubio's ready, you know, I mean, mm-hmm, so it's whatever. And everything about him on social media, and I think part of that, and we've talked about culture, when you're mocked in the popular culture, that hurts. Even Democrats, that hurts.
1: Yeah.
18: When you are mocked in the popular culture of social media.
1: Yes.
18: And when the reverse happens, it helps.
1: Yeah, when you're it's like they're creating a legend kind of persona around it based on things that are real in this case. And that's his job as Secretary of State, I believe. And you know, that's the thing, is that it's based on his strength. He's getting things done, which they parlayed into he can do anything. He's a superhero. He's, you know, whatever the, you know, the meme or whatever they're trying to portray or convey in that, in those posts, politically, that can work for you in a big, big way. They're with the president on Iran, there is growing sentiment on the right that the mission is not going to be completed.
18: Well, and we'll get to that in a moment. The New York Post, we'll get to that editorial because it's putting a warning out there, you know, to the and they've been totally supportive of the president.
1: Right.
18: And you and I've talked about how it really has started. We knew it. We figured it would start this week. We said that when the president gets back from China, he's got decisions, you know, to be made. And it looks like, because you just, it's been 6 weeks now.
1: Right.
18: And we'll get to that New York Post editorial that actually, you know, goes through that point by point. But when you look just at the last week of the president, number one, when you look at, this just goes back just probably a week ago. When you look at the comments he made, oh, less than a week ago, on China.
1: Mm-hmm.
18: When he was talking to Sean Hannity.
1: Yeah.
18: People, Republicans go, does he know how to message? What's he talking about? 500,000 Chinese over here are fine. Right in the middle of more Chinese spy news.
1: Yeah.
18: And you're just like, right. What in the world? Oh, Chinese buying our land? Well, no. If they don't, well, the farmers can't make it.
1: Right.
18: And every one of my loyal, you could call them, I don't know whether they consider themselves MAGA now, depending on the definition of MAGA, but absolute Trump supporters and still Trump supporters reached out to me and go, what the hell is he talking about? I go, I don't know.
1: Right.
18: It's when he becomes not consistent in his messaging. And Trump is, I will agree with the statement, because the Republican Party in Congress has basically done nothing. So yeah. Trump is the Republican Party.
1: Right.
18: Whatever Trump says is what the Republican Party is today. And when you look at the border, he solved the problem of the border. Once you solve the problem, people move on. Next, what's the next thing?
1: Right.
18: The tariffs have not worked. There is no way you can look from any way economically and say he has accomplished the goals that he set out to accomplish and what he stated would come out of that.
1: Right.
18: I think that the promotion of Doge and then just throwing that out, gone. We have said with Trump from the very beginning of this second term, which is to me a lot different than the first term, where he had more, you know, opposition in Congress stopping him from doing what he wanted to do, probably than right now.
1: He had far less support from his own party in his first term.
18: Yeah. And I think he was much more effective even in communicating. But when you look at just this past week, the Chinese stuff, now the warning's coming out. Uh-oh, people are wondering. And these are loyal supporters of Trump and the war going, what is he doing? He's starting to look weak here. When he held a press conference on the ballroom yesterday, stop holding the press conferences on the ballroom.
1: Yeah.
18: You know, there was another, National Review had it. That young people, you know, when you look at older people, they support what's going on in the war. Younger people are like, domestically, we can't make it. Housing's killing them. Trump comes out and says, what was it, just recently, and said, no, I want housing prices to be high. Therefore, people can sell them. It's like, don't say that.
1: Yeah.
18: What are you doing?
1: Yeah, you can't.
18: His messaging is all over the place. And I do believe that Republicans look and we go, we support and think we know what the president wants and we support it. He needs to communicate it more effectively.
1: Right.
18: So when I see, as I did yesterday, well, Trump is winning, the Trump influence. Well, what does that mean in the real world? What is the Trump influence when it comes to this November? How does it change? The border is no longer there. The two major issues that Trump won on was the border. That's done. All right. And with Homan in charge, nobody on the Republican side is complaining about illegal immigration at the moment.
1: Mm-hmm.
18: You still have stories every month that come out about the number of people crossing the border and what Homan is, you know, what Homan is accomplishing every day. And on the economy, they are so far underwater right now, it's ridiculous on the economy. And that's, and there seems to be no caring. So people say, well, the Republicans aren't doing anything. The Republican Party is the Trump Party. The Republican Party follows Trump. If Trump doesn't make it an issue. The Republicans don't make it an issue.
19: Yep.
18: And that's where we are right now.
19: Right.
18: So you sit there and say, Trump has his power. What does that mean in the real world? 2 years ago, if you said that, he can win the presidency.
19: Well, and
18: you know, which he did.
19: Right.
18: But right now, when you say as a you know, lame duck president,
19: mm-hmm.
18: can't win again.
19: Mm-hmm.
18: What, you know, what does that mean in the real world that Trump is winning? What is he winning in the real world to move the agenda forward? You may say the SAVE Act, they're going to win that one anyway.
19: Right.
18: They're going to win that one anyway. It's going to hurt Democrats. The longer you keep that in the news, that Democrats, you know, don't want, you know, voter ID, it's going to hurt them.
19: Yeah.
18: But besides that, what is it?
19: Well, and you look at when it comes to tariffs, if the court hands him a second defeat, which they likely will, then you've been defeated twice on the merits of the cases. And it's not, you can't say this is some kind of political hit job against the president by SCOTUS. That's just not going to be the case. But the markets would actually like it if the tariffs went away. So, and if the war goes away, then prices come down. But yet, you haven't completed your mission if the war goes away and they still have uranium in Iran.
18: Yeah. We are Red Eye Radio.
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11: There's something I'd like to talk to you about today, something that's been circulating on the internet that's become a real problem. 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Now, a couple things you should keep in mind. If something sounds too good to be true, it probably is. When you look at these videos, if they don't seem natural, if there's something off about them, the audio or the video, it's probably AI generated. And if you come across something that does pique your interest, see if you can find evidence of it from other sources. I promise you this, if I discover something incredible that you need to know about, I'm going to talk about it somewhere that you can easily find, not on some shady social media site. I'm Dr. Sanjay Gupta, helping you live a better life.
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0: Yes.
1: As in most times. With the GOP of not getting it done when so many things are obvious, and the opposition, we've been saying it for years. All you have to do is point. All you have to do is point. And right now, pricing is hurting, and energy's part of that. So the Iran thing is a big deal. It has an impact there. Something has to be done.
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10: Stepping down. I'm Deborah Valentine, Fox News. Director of National Intelligence Tulsi Gabbard steps down amid her husband's cancer diagnosis. Here's Fox's David Spunt.
11: The Director of National Intelligence Tulsi Gabbard, who oversees 18 agencies that keep the most important secrets in government, will leave her post on June 30th to help her husband as he fights an aggressive and rare form of bone cancer. She made the announcement after informing the president, according to reporting from Fox Digital. Gabbard posted the copy of the letter that she wrote to President Trump. Speaking of her husband, she said he faces major challenges in the coming weeks and months at this time. I must step away from public service to be by his side and fully support him through this battle. Trump responded

0: Tulsi has done an incredible job, and we will miss her. Gabbard is the fourth Trump cabinet official to leave during the president's second term in office.
1: Aaron Lucas will step up to serve as acting director of national intelligence. A major explosion and fire at a Staten Island shipyard Friday afternoon injured at least 16 people, mostly first responders, and left one civilian dead, according to fire and city officials. FDNY chief of the department, John Esposito, telling reporters.
2: While we were conducting these searches, a second explosion occurred. We had firefighters inside conducting searches and on top of the barge and adjacent to the barge. We had several that were injured. We did recover a deceased civilian.
1: Investigators still working to determine what may have caused the explosion. The New York Post reporting that Ivanka Trump was targeted by an assassination threat allegedly to be carried out by a member of the Islamic Revolutionary Guard Corps. The recently captured Iraqi national also posted a picture of her Florida home. 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
3: Here's your LX 18 storm tracker forecast. Showers and thunderstorms are likely tonight, some with locally heavy rain. Overnight lows will be in the mid-60s. Your Saturday, showers and thunderstorms are still a pretty decent bet. We may squeeze some sunshine out, especially later in the day. High temperatures will be in the upper 70s. It is not an all-day rain. Same idea on Sunday. It's not all-day rain. Some sunshine. Thunderstorms become increasingly likely in the afternoon, though highs around 80. Some sun on Memorial Day Monday, but scattered thundershowers and highs in the upper 70s. I'm Chief Meteorologist Bill Mack on Lexington's News, Traffic, and Weather Station. 97.3 FM, WVLK.
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13: When it comes to the myriad reasons people don't get enough exercise, psychologist Diana Hill has heard them all. She's the author of a new book with a great title, I Know I Should Exercise, But. On a recent episode of my podcast, Chasing Life, Hill told me the number one reason people don't exercise is because they don't feel like they have enough time. She told us that she encourages people she works with to shift from an either-or mindset to a both-and mindset. Hill herself uses time at her son's baseball game to walk around the field cheering him on instead of sitting on the sidelines. She also recommends setting up your space at home, at work, in the car to facilitate movement. So every night before I go to bed, I lay out my workout clothes next to my bathroom sink so they are waiting there for me as a good reminder. I'm Dr. Sanjay Gupta, helping you live a better life.
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1: Now, it's Red Eye Radio. Gary McNamara and Eric Harley talk about everything from politics to social issues and news of the day. Whether you're up late or you're just starting your day, welcome to the show from the Relief Factor Studios. 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
2: All across America, we are Red Eye Radio. He is Eric Harley and I'm Gary McNamara. Good morning. All right, so what was the thing that I went, all right, with all the voting that went on yesterday?
3: Huh.
2: It actually wasn't a particular primary race at all.
3: No?
2: Nope. It was this. The citizens, it's Oregon. The people that live in Oregon.
3: The subjects.
2: Well, no, I don't want to say that. It's Oregon, so can we say just citizens vote? The people of Oregon are on track to overwhelmingly reject hikes to the state's gas tax, payroll tax, vehicle registration, and title fees that would have gone towards funding the maintenance and operations of public roads and bridges. Initial election results came in from the Oregon Secretary of State's office. We'll get to what the vote was in just a moment. Had it succeeded, the measure would have doubled most vehicle registration fees, raised the gas tax from 40 to 46 cents, raised title fees from $77 to $216, and doubled the payroll tax used for public transit from 0.1% of a paycheck to 0.2% until 2028. All right? So there you go.
3: All right.
2: For cities and counties, the rejection means they will not be receiving more funding deeply needed to fix many sidewalks and potholes, particularly in rural areas. Half the money raised by the gas tax, car registration fees, and title fees goes to cities and counties. And that's how they promoted it. You won't receive more funding,
3: right,
2: and it's deeply needed, right?
3: Yeah, right.
2: So remember, this is Oregon.
3: Yeah, yeah.
2: What do you think the bill was defeated by in liberal Oregon? What do you think? 52 to 48%? 60 to 40%?
3: I was going to say 60-40.
2: Nope. 70 to 40%? No.
3: Well, no, because that wouldn't be good math.
2: What did I say? 70 to 40?
3: 70 to 30%?
2: Now, okay, thank you very much.
3: In Illinois, some have been defeated 70 to 40%.
2: Right.
3: But in Oregon, there's no history of that. Yeah.
2: 82.3%. said no, 17.7% said yes.
3: I'm sorry, 82?
2: 82.3% in Oregon defeated Measure 120 that would have doubled most vehicle registration fees, raised the gas tax, raised title fees, and doubled the payroll tax for public transit.
3: Wow.
2: 82.3%.
3: That's almost half.
2: It goes back to what for us is the most frustrating thing right now. And we've talked about this. When you take the Republican identity, whether it's Trump or any particular congressperson or whatever.
3: Yeah, sure.
2: When you take their name out of it, the vast majority of what Republicans slash, and I'll throw in, and or conservatives want, get landslide numbers even in liberal areas.
3: Yeah. Yeah.
2: When you take the person out of it and just stick to the issues, you look at the issues, you do polling, every polling on the issues shows on the vast majority of issues, it's what Republican conservatives want. It's what conservatives want. That's the most frustrating thing. And when you look at the Siena Times poll that said 37% want to move on to something different once Trump is done. They love Trump. They'd support him completely.
3: Yeah, right.
2: But they want somebody who communicates differently.
3: Right, yeah.
2: And as I said before, the Republican Party and this administration, at times they've been wonderful at communications, and at other times absolutely horrendous in communicating something that should be an absolute landslide. And the other thing we told Republicans, and we said this with Doge, and we said this with the, what was the other checks that were going to be coming out?
3: Tariff checks.
2: The tariff checks, do not overpromise and underdeliver.
3: Right.
2: You don't need to do that. And that's where this Republican Party and this administration has failed. And if they lose in November, and there's still a chance that they can win based on stuff like this.
3: Yeah.
2: That the Democrats are so crazy.
3: Yeah.
2: And that even Democrats are rejecting now tax increases. It goes to the point that we've always said. And we said it again yesterday. We'll say it again today. Democrats only want the federal government to provide everything because then they don't have to pay for it.
3: Right.
2: They can put it on. They can pick out and demonize a particular group that hopefully doesn't affect the majority of them. Or they just put it on their children, their grandchildren, and their great-grandchildren. Let them take care of it. When states wish to do it themselves, right, here's another example. We need more money. By the way, that's not popular in Oregon, public transit.
3: Yeah, right.
2: Because I don't know what it was, but when I worked there, when I worked at KXL back in the late 90s, it was, you know, the attitude towards public transit was just livid. That, you know, I remember on a Saturday driving down roads and the traffic jams all over the place. And I'm like, well, this isn't Dallas.
3: Right, because they don't have a road infrastructure like, you know.
2: Like we have now.
3: Like we have
2: no.
3: Here. Yeah.
2: I'll never forget when the great Lars Larson was here in Dallas for something.
3: Yeah.
2: And he sent me a message saying, my God, they're constructing roads everywhere. That's the way it should be.
3: Yeah, there's a new highway going right through my living room. They just built it. I mean, it's weird because I was actually... to that point, I was here on I-35, not just blocks from where we sit right now. And I was heading northbound, and they're doing so much. They're expanding I-35. And there's this new...
2: There's
3: this... No, it's this thing started, the expansion of 35 started, I don't know, 5-6 years ago, whenever it was. Right here in our neighborhood, it started... I think in the 1920s, it seems like. But it there's this new part of it that goes up and over where it's going to be by kind of a bypass. And I thought, I didn't even see them do that. First of all, it seems like it's been going on forever, but parts of it have gone up, you know, so quick. But they're expanding. There's more roads than ever. And the more they expand, by the way, the more they fill in. Because we're getting, I think the last count was over 100,000 new people here in our area, in the Metroplex, every year. Every year.
2: Yeah, between 100 and 150, I think it is. Because if you look at it, I've been here 26 years, and the whole Metroplex has increased by over 3 million. So.
3: Yeah, yeah.
2: So that would be 100, over 100,000.
3: Yeah, I think they said the last report, I think, was like 105,000. Yeah.
2: That's not to the state.
3: No, that's just to our area, our metro area.
2: Yeah, as I always explain to my friends back in Western New York, in fact, I'll be seeing Dad. I'm in Tampa this weekend, actually Tarpon Springs. Stop by Two Frogs.
3: Yeah.
2: The brewery. I don't know if they have it. They haven't had it in the summertime, but we always go by so I can have a chocolate coconut beer.
3: Yeah.
2: Sit there and you say, it doesn't, it's not like a beer at all. And for me, it's not like you go in and drink five of these.
3: Right.
2: You drink one because it's like a dessert. But we'll be there. We'll be there over the weekend. Come by and say hi. And people always do. But people, we got a ton of listeners. In the Tampa area, and they, and whenever I say it, I'll walk in and Chad, who's the owner, will say, "People came in like crazy looking for you."
3: Yeah.
2: It's like, I know. So I got to make sure I say that.
3: Yeah.
2: When you look at, for example, Oregon, when it comes to roads or just their liberalism in general, I've always thought Oregon, when I worked there, was the most interesting place ever. And it's because you look at the, you know, as I always said when I was there, downtown area, pure anarchy, anarchists.
3: Portland.
2: Then as you go out a mile, communist.
3: Yeah.
2: Then socialist. And by the time you get 30 miles out, it's stay out of my face, conservatism.
3: Yeah.
2: Get out of my business, do that. And it's very, very interesting because it's, yeah, I don't know if there's a plan. And you know that because of the 15 counties that wish to secede and become part of Idaho.
3: Mm-hmm.
2: I mean, they're to the point there where they're like, this can't work.
3: Right.
2: You know, forget about the aliens. If we don't agree with the aliens, we don't agree with the, you know, we can't even live. We can't live in this state anymore. They don't feel, and why? Why do they want to secede? They don't feel like they're represented.
3: Mm-hmm. Right.
2: They have no power. Right. There are rules and regulations in their rural areas that they despise, that they think are counterproductive, that they believe are immoral. And Oregon, to me, was really one of the most interesting places I've ever lived because of the diversity of opinion, even though it was led by the liberalism of Salem and Portland.
3: Right.
2: You know, but it was amazing place to be. And it's where I had my first hole in one. So,
3: yeah,
2: in Hood River, Oregon. Mm. So.
3: Well, and we see that in these blue states where the outlying areas are absolutely not on board with what's going on in the major metro areas of these blue states. But the major metro areas control everything.
2: And so when you look at the numbers here, and when you look at the polling, and this is what's so frustrating to us, when we criticize the Republicans or we criticize Trump, it's not because we don't want them to win.
3: Right.
2: It's because we don't believe that they are effectively communicating on the issues where they can have landslide wins.
3: It's the opposite. We don't want them to lose.
2: Right.
3: And look. Again, plenty of concerns with the Republican Party, but if Democrats get power.
2: Oh, yeah.
3: My gosh. And because the rebound for the Democrats, if they win, as insane as they are right now, they see that as, oh, look, people want this. This is exactly, it's working. This is exactly what people want. We're going to do more of the same, and it's going to be like nothing we've seen before.
2: We are Red Eye Radio.
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5: Active weather over the past weekend in parts of the Central Plains. USDA meteorologist Brad Rippey.
6: Southern Nebraska into northern Kansas taking the brunt of some very high winds and large hail in areas that may have been battered. Wheat fields that are already struggling due to drought and freezes hit in some cases by very large hail and gusty winds. On the 17th of May, another big outbreak across the Central Plains into the Western Corn Belt. Northwestern Iowa was hit by a number of tornadoes there.
5: With the trend continuing into this week.
6: May 18th, yet another outbreak. Central Plains into the Midwest, another rash of tornadoes, generally speaking, from northeastern Kansas, southeastern Nebraska, into parts of Missouri, May 19th. Still looking at active weather across parts of the Midwest, stretching down through the southeastern Great Plains. Everything is starting to shift eastward and weaken, so I think we've put the worst of it behind us.
5: I'm Rod Bain reporting for the U.S. Department of Agriculture in Washington, D.C.
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12: A better life with Dr. Sanjay Gupta.
13: So-called superagers, they are an enviable segment of the population. People who are older than 80, whose brains function like someone a fraction of their age. It's true, a lot of these people have genetics on their side, but more and more research is bearing out the idea that people who practice good brain health also slow their cognitive decline. Dr. Richard Isaacson, a pioneer in the Alzheimer's space, told us that, quote, his studies have found lifestyle changes including diet, exercise, reducing stress and optimizing sleep, along with managing vascular risk factors with certain medications, can actually help grow brain areas and also reduce telltale signs of Alzheimer's, such as tau tangles and amyloid plaques. 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

0: We are Red Eye Radio. He's Eric Carney, and I'm Gary McNamara. Just reading here about the Oregon bill that went down to defeat, and this was Measure 120, which would have raised the gasoline tax, which would have doubled vehicle registration fees, would have raised title fees from $77 to $216, and doubled the payroll tax for public transit. Measure 120's popularity doesn't come as a surprise. Nearly 250,000 Oregonians, frustrated by potential gas tax hikes, signed a petition that placed the measure on the ballot. Plus, gas tax hikes in Oregon are historically unpopular. Oregon voters have rejected gas tax hike proposals on the ballot more than five times since 1928.
1: Wow.
0: And Oregon's gas prices right now, 80 cents higher than the national average. And $1.38 more than a year ago. But when it comes down to it, you know, you look at it, it's like nobody wants to pay any more taxes. Here's my question. If you put on there a tax on billionaires to pay for all this, would it have passed?
2: Ooh.
0: Or millionaires? Is it, I don't want to pay it. But if you did the same thing, if you said we are going to add another percentage point to the, oh, man, when I was there, it was 9%. I'm not even sure what it is now. But if you added another 1% to the income tax for people making over $1 million, would that have passed?
2: I'm going to put a dollar on that bet. Yes. I hesitate there because we've seen in the blue states what's happening. And you and I wondered the other night how many people are looking at that going, we can't let this happen. We need, rich people need to stay here so we can have jobs. They can create things, build things, employ people. I don't know to what effect, though, that is, you know, we can't measure it until they vote on such items. So we'll see. Isn't there one, we were watching one, a prop that might hit the California ballot at some point. But we're anxious to see. Because on business things in the past several years, California has rejected things that would hurt business on propositions.
0: Do you remember, was it 2022?
2: It was somewhere.
0: Was it the midterms where there were like four things?
2: Yeah,
0: propositions on the California referendum. Four different referendums, where if you looked at it, you would think that California was a conservative state. Remember
2: right.
0: that?
2: Right. Yes.
0: I can't remember what they were.
2: They voted pro business because they knew it would hurt business.
0: Yeah.
2: So there is some consideration. I think a lot of people, even on the left, realize, well, this hurts mom and pop. You know, this is not just going to hurt large corporations. It can hurt any business in our state eventually. And I think that's the question. Because you asked that question, if you had said we're going to tax the billionaires to pay for this and millionaires in Oregon, had it gone a different way, I'd say at this point, probably, yeah. But I can't be for sure. Look, you know, they're leaving. The rich people are leaving these states because of the high taxes. So how much does that have an effect on average people that benefit from having jobs?
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4: Here's your Lakes 18 Storm Tracker forecast. Showers and thunderstorms are likely tonight, some with locally heavy rain. Overnight lows will be in the mid-60s. Your Saturday, showers and thunderstorms are still a pretty decent bet. We may squeeze some sunshine out, especially later in the day. High temperatures will be in the upper 70s. It is not an all-day rain. Same

0: effectively communicate that you agree with us?
1: Well, here's the thing. You talk with people, anybody, everybody, ask the question, would you like to lower your taxes? The answer is going to be yes. The answer is going to be yes. This idea of, well, no, I like paying more in taxes because it helps. It helps everyone. Sorry. There are very few people who think that way. And even in those cases, I wonder if they actually think that way. Because cost of living is everything.
2: I know.
1: It's the difference between being able to stay where you are or having to move.
2: And that's the frustrating thing.
1: And by the way,
2: that's a frustrating thing with the Republican Party right now. They don't seem to recognize after Biden lost because of it.
1: Right.
2: And it's like, well, yeah, but the stock market's going up. That's not pricing. The number of people on unemployment isn't as great as it was supposed to be. Doesn't matter. Inflation is moderating. It doesn't matter. It's what the prices are now. And you have to take that into consideration, especially when you won in 2024 by promising to bring down prices on day one.
1: Yep. It was wrong to make that promise, but you did it. And the only thing you can do is do more to get out of the way. And, you know, look, we believe, you and I believe wholeheartedly in the mission against Iran. But the conundrum is we keep hearing, okay, we're close to a deal. We're close to a deal. We're close to a deal. We're giving them more time. We're giving them more time. You can't do that till November.
2: You can't do that, I don't believe, for the next couple of weeks. Let me just read a couple of sentences here because this is another challenge that they have. This is the New York Post, which is absolutely in agreement with the president going into Iran.
1: Mm-hmm.
2: Donald Trump is facing a moment of maximum peril in his handling of Iran, one that will shape his legacy, America's stature, and perhaps the course of history itself. We are now entering the sixth week of a two-week ceasefire that was agreed to on a precondition that the Strait of Hormuz would be opened immediately. Yet it never happened, and Iran continues to attack our Arab allies while it dithers and strings out the talks. What gives? The president's big risk, political pressure over the midterms, and the buzzing of isolationists in Trump's own camp might nudge him to take any deal that lets him declare victory, save face, and bug out of Iran. That would be a catastrophic mistake, comparable almost to Neville Chamberlain's appeasement of Hitler at Munich in 1938. It would burn his legacy on the bonfire of political expediency. Walking away with a bad deal now would enhance the stature of Iran, vindicate its claims to regional power, place our Arab and Israeli allies in the precarious position, and signal to China, Russia, and the middle powers that America resolve is paper thin. It would also render meaningless the sacrifice of tens of thousands of brave Iranian citizens who were slaughtered for daring to stand up against their nearly 50 years of the mullah's tyranny. Trump has long condemned President Obama's 2015 Joint Comprehensive Plan of Action as a sellout deal that rewarded the Iranians in its pursuit of a nuclear bomb and support for terrorist proxies through the region. But the shape of negotiations today makes it plausible that in exchange for vague promises about weapons and nuclear enrichment, Iran could emerge with power to toll the Strait of Hormuz, sanctions relief, a ton of cash, and a burnished reputation covering up its savagery. This would be a statement of humiliation that would make Obama look pretty light by comparison. Plus, Iran would quickly rebuild its damaged infrastructure, resupply its depleted stocks of missiles, and resume arming Hezbollah, as we talked about yesterday. Hezbollah, Hamas, and the Houthis

0: confident that U.S. threats of retaliation are empty. What future president would want to open the Islamic Republic can of worms once again? Meanwhile, Iran uses friends in Pakistan and Qatar to communicate that a great deal is just around the corner. Iran's peace proposal reportedly contained nearly all the outrageous demands, reparations, release of frozen funds, no more Israeli attacks on Hezbollah terrorists as its previous one. Yet Trump agreed yet again to hold off on any military action and allow talks to proceed for days more, perhaps even a week. The White House might have some tactical reason for this. Arab allies, for example, may need to prepare their defenses, but goes on and says, this is the moment. And we said this last week. This week is the moment.
1: No, you're at the end. You can't do this one more time. Now, again, in his post on Truth Social, he named names, the leaders of these countries. And I thought, well, all right. That's putting everything on the table, as long as the follow-through is there. Now, at the end of it, he said, if we don't get a deal, we're going in, and we're going in big. So that has to happen. There has to be a deal. And the problem with a deal is I don't trust any deal without certification that we have the uranium. I just don't. Saying they pledge to not build nukes or work on nukes or whatever.
0: Yeah.
1: Nothing is there. We have to have control. We have to have in our possession the uranium. Period.
0: It's interesting because I'm looking at the New York Post, or the two headlines and opinion. Trump's steadfast approach to no nukes for Iran shows his unwavering resolve. Editorial: Trump's perilous moment of truth on Iran. We just read part of that editorial, and it's like, okay, yeah, there may still be something here, but this can't go on much further, because obviously, and this is the thing too, the countering messages from the president when he says Iran wants a deal.
1: Right.
0: Well, okay, yeah, they want a deal. It's not your deal.
1: Well, that's it. And, you know, the story yesterday, Iran basically wants the U.S. to come in and rebuild, and, you know, they're looking for the, you know, who knows how many things on their list of asks. And the other thing, too, by the way, is, okay, then what? You're going to lift the embargo and let them trade oil so they can fund their proxies?
0: He said that, then they write here, every time Trump waves his fist at Iran and promises to take out a whole civilization, only to reset when when the time expires, he diminishes his image and squanders American credibility. The choices in the next few days will shape not only Trump's legacy, but also the role of the United States as a global power and the protector of last resort of the world's sea lanes. After Britain's 1956 Suez crisis, the British Prime Minister, Anthony Eden, walked away from Suez, handing the control of the canal and the power to shape the Middle East for decades to come. Asked what he would have done, Winston Churchill said, I would have never dared, and if I had dared, I certainly never have dared stop. President Trump acted boldly when he struck a blow against the Iranian regime and vowed to denuclearize it. Backing down now would demonstrate not peace through strength, but peace through weakness, and surely a temporary peace at that. Don't buckle now, Mr. President. Finish the job. That's from the New York Post. That's been absolutely a supporter of the president going in and doing it. As we have said, there might have been strategy to begin with, but now where we're at right now, it's like, something has to be done.
1: Yeah, you've got days.
0: And it looks like the response initially from Iran is there's nothing.
1: Right, right.
0: Saw that yesterday.
1: Yeah.
0: We are Red Eye Radio.
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0: We are Red Eye Radio. He's Eric Cronin. I'm Gary McNamara. And you saw yesterday, I mean, the Iran's supreme leader, Khamenei, and that's if he is actually saying this, used a series of posts on X to frame Iran's war as a jihad, a sacred religious war.
1: Right.
0: And all the experts are saying, okay, what they're saying is, we're not going to deal with you guys on anything.
1: Right.
0: We're daring you. You're not going to do anything. That's what they're saying to the United States right now. They sense weakness in the United States. We'll see whether we're weak or not in the next coming days. But this was probably not the reaction that the president wanted from Iran, because what do you do now? And when he said we were just hours from going in.
1: Yeah, right.
0: Well, it doesn't look like anything has been accomplished. What are we, 2 or 3 days into it now? We're at Wednesday,
1: so
0: 2 days.
1: Yeah, this clock is ticking, and this has to be the last clock on what's going to happen, one way or the other.

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9: Trump cabinet member exits. I'm Chris DeMeo, Fox News. President Trump's top intelligence official is resigning.
10: Tulsi Gabbard is stepping down as director of national intelligence, saying she needs to be there for her husband, who was diagnosed with a rare form of bone cancer. Her resignation is effective on June 30th. President Trump says Gabbard's deputy will take over in an acting capacity. In a resignation letter, Gabbard says her husband faces major challenges in the coming weeks and months, and she must step away from public service to be by his side and fully support him through this battle. The president says Gabbard has done an incredible job and he will miss her. Gabbard is the fourth cabinet-level official to depart the administration during President Trump's second term. At the White House, Jared Halpern, Fox News.
9: It's never too early to start thinking about November. President Trump making the pitch for one Republican on Friday, appearing at a rally in suburban New York.
11: President Trump in Rockland County, New York, stomping for GOP Congressman Mike Lawler, where he was joined by the family of Sheridan Gorman, the Loyola University freshman allegedly murdered by an illegal migrant from Venezuela, released under Chicago's sanctuary policies just months prior. The president, along with Commerce Secretary Howard Lutnick, highlighted the administration's efforts that they say have brought prosperity back to the Empire State. The visit also against the backdrop of another high-profile cabinet departure. Director of National Intelligence Tulsi Gabbard announcing her husband has been diagnosed with a rare form of bone cancer and her last day will be June 30th. President Trump thanked Gabbard on Truth Social for doing what he called an incredible job.
9: That's Fox's Chanley Painter. Stocks ending higher, the Dow hitting an all-time high again on Friday, closing up 294 points. The Nasdaq gained 51. The S&P climbing nearly 28 points. 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
12: Here's your Lakes 18 Storm Tracker forecast. Showers and thunderstorms are likely tonight, some with locally heavy rain. Overnight lows will be in the mid-60s. Your Saturday, showers and thunderstorms are still a pretty decent bet. We may squeeze some sunshine out, especially later in the day. High temperatures will be in the upper 70s. It is not an all-day rain. Same idea on Sunday. It's not all-day rain. Some sunshine. Thunderstorms become increasingly likely in the afternoon, though highs around 80. Some sun on Memorial Day Monday, but scattered thundershowers and highs in the upper 70s. I'm Chief Meteorologist Bill Mack on Lexington's News, Traffic, and Weather Station. 97.3 FM, WVLK.
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22: A better life with Dr. Sanjay Gupta.
23: In recent years, scientists have really dialed up the urgency to understand PFAS. Sometimes referred to as forever chemicals because of how long they take to break down. The latest study found these chemicals may be aging men in their 50s and 60s a bit faster than men who are younger or older or women of any age. Experts we talked to said the accumulation of PFAS may lower testosterone levels in men, impair sperm quality, and increase risks of testicular and kidney cancer. Women, it seems, just seem to be able to clear PFAS faster. Now, whether you're a man or a woman, trying to limit your exposure is a great idea. Three ways to do that. Filter your drinking water. Don't use non-stick cookware like Teflon, and avoid fast food packaging, which are sometimes coated with these chemicals. I'm Dr. Sanjay Gupta, helping you live a better life.
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1: Now, it's Red Eye Radio. Gary McNamara and Eric Harley talk about everything from politics to social issues and news of the day. Whether you're up late or you're just starting your day, welcome to the show from the Relief Factor Studios. 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
3: All across America, we are Red Eye Radio. He is Eric Harley and I'm Gary McNamara. Good morning.
7: Hello.
3: Thank you for being here. So I'm reading this here. Second batch of UFO files set to be released after lawmaker teased holy crap moment. I did see a headline yesterday. I didn't even read the article that said some former Army general said that the aliens exist deep in the sea.
7: Well, of course they do. Because we don't have the means to go down there and find it. By the way, I saw that movie.
3: Yeah, there was that movie, wasn't there? There,
7: yeah,
3: there
7: was a
3: movie. Yeah, The Abyss. Yeah, The Abyss.
7: With Ed, what's his name?
3: Ed Harris.
7: Ed Harris. Yeah. The Abyss. Yeah.
3: Yeah. Not a coincidence that he played Gene Kranz in Apollo 13.
7: Now we'll combine the two.
3: Right.
7: And we'll do the Apollo Abyss.
3: You know what I find interesting on this? This isn't a question of whether there is life in the universe. Mm-hmm. You know, we believe there probably is life. Is the life like us? Who knows? You know, when you look at the
7: I really hope not.
3: when you look at the trillions of things that were necessary, just exactly that every single one had to happen in order for us to get to the way that we are, to have a habitable planet. And then everything that went along with it.
7: Mm-hmm.
3: It's a very, very rare thing. First off, a livable planet is a very rare thing. And the billions of years that it took for us to get to this point.
7: Yeah.
3: And so you're not just saying that life doesn't exist. Could it have been in an earlier timeline or a later timeline?
7: Right.
3: I've seen everything that, well, they've, I saw, you know, story. There's nothing that says they're credible. Well, we have had radio signals. Not publicly, we haven't.
7: No.
3: But they exist anywhere.
7: No. No.
3: And so if you look at a society, because the point is, if there was a society that existed a billion years ago, that was as advanced as we are, and a billion light years away, we'd be getting their radio signals now.
7: Right.
3: You know, and so if it's the same time pattern, you know, 1,000 light years away, we're never going to know it. We won't know it. If they're communicating, because we've only had radio signals, what now? I'm trying to think when the first radio, I mean, radio is different than having radio signals or electricity, what, the mid-1800s maybe?
7: Mm.
3: What I find fascinating is, are there things that we can't identify? Absolutely. You know, it's funny because if you say, I've seen a UFO, well, you're nuts then. You've seen extraterrestrials. A UFO is not the admission that you've seen extraterrestrials. It means you've seen something in the sky you can't identify.
7: Right.
3: That's it.
7: Right.
3: And I've seen probably two or three in my life that I could not identify.
7: Well, the things on the back of my hand, well, I look and go, what the hell is that?
3: Yeah. I'll look at it.
7: That's new.
3: Where did that pimple show up on my shoulder from?
7: My wife's looking at my hand. She goes, what are all the scratches on your hand? I'm like, I don't know. None of my business.
3: But what's amazing is, you know, all I have to do is go to YouTube and say physicist, you know, physicist, you know, basically physicist, has extraterrestrial life visited us?
7: Mm-hmm.
3: And it's quite depressing. It's like, get ready to understand that we're alone on this earth, or in this universe. There's nobody else out there that we're ever going to communicate with, even if they do exist. We're alone. And they all, it's funny because a couple of them were just the label of it, the title of it was like depressing as heck, you know. Yeah. That they attempt to make it depressing, but then when you just go through the physics of it and traveling the speed of life and any type of light form traveling at that speed, which you would have to, which is impossible to do, as they say, as Einstein proved. Mm-hmm. And it's like the laws of physics and traveling at the speed of light. It's like, that's why you even see, you know, can we get to Mars? Yeah. Can we get to Mars in 10 years? Well, do you know how many flights you're going to have to put supplies into Mars? Because it's going to be, what, at least a 3-year mission.
7: Well, and be careful, by the way, just advice, how you phrase your search on YouTube. Because if you phrase it wrong, your algorithm is going to start sending you things like, Bigfoot is out there and he's eating chupacabras. it's just,
3: well, I just,
7: it's just, it, you know,
3: if, I find it fascinating. The different sides of this that never come together for a debate.
7: Yeah.
3: And Congress last year, remember?
7: Yeah.
3: You know, we're going to be surprised. And are the extraterrestrials out there? We're going to find stuff that's going to, you know, just, you're going to go crazy over it. And then we get stuff released last week and people go, I can't identify it, but no, there's no sign of human life. But it's out there. And it's like, well, if it's out there, it came from here. It didn't come from out there.
7: Well, and
3: because there's nowhere for it to come from.
7: Well, here's the thing. We as a society, as a civilization, have advanced to the degree that you can use an iPhone to make a Hollywood quality style movie. Yet you can't get any of these things on anything but a blurry camera. It's since the old Mitch Hedberg joke. Well, maybe Bigfoot himself is just blurry. You know, there's all of these grainy videos, even the military videos. There's no way to determine what it looks weird. My first thought was, is there a drone being developed that can move at that kind of speed? A new type of drone that can move at that type of speed. Mm-hmm. We've never seen anything like it. Well, there are things that are new all the time being developed. And that's my question. Because my greater concern would be that there's advancement in that area, not by the U.S., but by the enemy. Now, I have confidence in our intelligence agencies to find that information and to detect that information as to what kind of activity they're involved in. But still, my greater concern is development of military weapons that would be used against us. And there are some that we know of that they're using that are very scary if they go full on, widely used, and the enemy decides they're going to attack.
3: You know, I remember the first time I saw a stealth fighter,
7: mm-hmm.
3: which would have been in the mid-'80s.
7: Mm-hmm.
3: I didn't know what the hell it was.
7: I thought it was Batman.
3: You know, someone looked at it and go, look at that. I went, what in the... You know, that's a stealth fighter.
7: Yeah.
3: Like, oh, wow. This was like in the mid, because they came, I think the 83 is when it entered service.
7: Right.
3: Believe it or not, they've been around that long.
7: Right.
3: And so when I first saw it, because you couldn't see an angle on it.
7: Right.
3: And
7: right.
3: I didn't hear any sound the first time.
7: Mm-hmm.
3: Right. I'll never forget when I lived in Navarre, Florida, you know, right next to Eglin Air Force Base, besides hearing the nightly bomb. They still bomb there. They still got the bomb because they used to bomb there at night. You could hear it. You could hear the bomb. It's like you feel. It's like, oh, well, they're bombing at Eglin again. But there I am sitting at my place in Navarre, Florida. And this is before Navarre became the megalopolis that it is of what, like, I think there's probably 30, 40,000 people there. It was like 5,000 when I was there.
7: Mm.
3: And we're looking over the Gulf and we're like, oh my, what the hell is that? There's these lights just coming our way and you don't hear anything until they come right overhead and they were helicopters, but you could not tell. And right. They were moving around a little bit. I mean, it looked like you were going, anybody know what that is? And I'm sitting out there with a few people who go, I have no idea.
7: Right.
3: And they were so low.
7: Right.
3: You know, and they're coming right at us. And probably we saw them maybe about 5 or 6 miles out over the Gulf. And, you know, just coming. And so we could. But and another time my brother and I were sitting. This goes back into the 60s. We're sitting on our front porch. And there is a, you know, we're looking and we looked at this thing coming over. We could not tell what it was. We had no idea.
7: Mm-hmm, mm-hmm.
3: And it's just like slowly went over completely silent over. It wasn't that high. And we're like, wow. One of the most interesting things, UFO things that I ever heard of, because it was so simple, was somebody took like plastic bags and had a setup beneath it where they put candles in it. And the thing lifted up, and they put like 20 of these into the air. And
7: right.
3: They just went across, and they gave, when they were all going across, and they tied a bunch of them with strings across, and people were saying, there's a UFO, because it makes no sound.
7: It looks like one craft.
3: Yeah, it's like one craft when it's up there at night.
7: Yeah.
3: And that was like, I read that in the 60s, that somebody
7: did
3: that.
7: Right, yeah.
3: But I just find it interesting that the science of space travel is never brought up when even Congress is talking about UFOs. You don't even hear the talk now. You hear it more now. You can see it on YouTube.
7: Mm-hmm, mm-hmm.
3: People are looking for it on YouTube and everything else. Mm-hmm. But it's just like, well, how did they get here?
7: Right.
3: That's the question. How did they get here? Because it's impossible for a life form to do it. And even if you could, you know, they talked about, you know, future space travel.
7: Mm-hmm.
3: Like, we may never, ever get out of the solar system because, everybody dies.
7: Mm-hmm.
3: Everybody dies and then you have to reproduce.
7: Right. Yeah. Right.
3: And they said, we're not close to doing suspended animation.
7: Right.
3: We can't freeze a body and bring it back.
7: Right.
3: It's like not. And we don't see that, you know, in hundreds and hundreds or thousands of years. And so how do you do that? You know, the psychology of man for space travel themselves, how far can we go? And it's like, not very far. Anything that we send out, like the Voyager 1 and Voyager 2,
7: mm-hmm.
3: the Voyager 1's been out there since 77, still going.
7: Mm-hmm.
3: You know, and, you know, that's about it. It'll have to be all robots. Human life can't do it because of, number one, the radiation belts. And you can't stop.
7: Right.
3: You can't carry the fuel to stop.
7: Right. Yeah.
3: And it was funny because one of the things is, well, if all these things have crashed, so they came millions of light years away and crashed?
7: In Vegas. Think about that. You know, it's because.
3: In the ocean. That was the latest one I've seen.
7: It seems like a comedy. There's 10-foot aliens in my backyard in Las Vegas.
3: Yeah, remember that one.
7: And I'm thinking to myself, the two aliens going, you know, one to the other, dude, look, I took a nap for 10 minutes and then you crashed in Vegas? Really? Really?
3: It was a band crash Vegas.
7: Yeah. It's, you know, because the thing is, and it turned out, the one person in the family had a YouTube channel or whatever. And it was just so stupid.
3: Oh, the sleuths tore that apart on the internet.
7: Gosh, it was just so horrible. Apart. And you think about it. Okay, that's supposed to be advanced civilization. You know, in one video or in one story, they can't keep their aircraft going and they crash in Vegas. In the other one, they're flying in this tic-tac looking thing that's moving through air and water at speeds and trajectories we've never seen before. Well, sorry. something else is going on. I think the whole Tic Tac thing, I think those crap, I suspect it's some kind of experiment. It could be our own, by the way, which you're not going to tell an average military pilot that's what's going on.
3: Well, we already know.
7: If it's a drone or whatever you're testing.
3: We already know that the military loved all the UFO stuff back in the 50s and 60s because they were developing all these craft. And they knew it was their stuff.
7: Make people believe it's something that it's not, because that's the thing. Right. If they start believing it's military, then you're going to have the media doing a lot of investigation.
3: Right. They were happy
7: and
3: with
7: that. And that gets the enemy the upper hand if they find out. Yeah.
3: So I just find that interesting. Look, there are things I don't know about the universe. There are things I don't know what they are.
7: Right.
3: But to assume that they are... that the answer is something that's almost impossible.
7: Mm-hmm.
3: That physicists say is impossible.
7: Yeah.
3: That you couldn't travel here. You couldn't do it. No life form could do it. There aren't any habitable planets where you could actually get here. You can't go the speed of light. Mm-hmm. You can't go a little bit under the speed of light.
7: Right.
3: But really the major thing is radiation. Radiation kills everything once you get out.
7: Yeah. Yep.
3: We're protected here with the barrier, you know, on this earth. But you go out into deep space, radiation kills almost everything.
7: Right. And nobody can hear you scream.
3: We are Red Eye Radio.
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22: A better life with Dr. Sanjay Gupta.
23: So-called superagers, they are an enviable segment of the population. People who are older than 80, whose brains function like someone a fraction of their age. It's true, a lot of these people have genetics on their side, but more and more research is bearing out the idea that people who practice good brain health also slow their cognitive decline. Dr. Richard Isaacson, a pioneer in the Alzheimer's space, told us that, quote, his studies have found lifestyle changes including diet, exercise, reducing stress and optimizing sleep, along with managing vascular risk factors with certain medications, can actually help grow brain areas and also reduce telltale signs of Alzheimer's, such as tau tangles and amyloid plaques. What else helps? Staying social, surrounding yourself with family and friends, and maybe even volunteering for a real sense of purpose. I'm Dr. Sanjay Gupta, helping you live a better life.
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0: We are Red Eye Radio. He's Eric Carly, and I'm Gary McNamara. By the way, we haven't talked about the anti-weaponization fund. Sorry. I don't care whether it's Republican or Democrat. No slush funds.
1: Yeah. No.
0: No slush funds.
1: No.
0: Sorry. Was Trump wronged by that IRS contractor? Yes. Should he, in negotiations with the Department of Justice, or should it be the Department of Justice he's negotiating with, or should courts be taking care of it?
1: Right. Right.
0: But for bureaucrats to deal with bureaucrats to come up with money, and where Trump burned himself was by making it $1.776 billion, because that figure means nothing. You don't have somebody actually figuring out actual damages or the punitive damages that it cost you. You're just picking out what is perceived as a patriotic figure, which to me indicates that the amount is no relation to the damage that has been done.
1: Right. Could be more, could be less. The question is,
0: right,
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3: Here's your Lakes 18 Storm Tracker forecast. Showers and thunderstorms are likely tonight, some with locally heavy rain. Overnight lows will be in the mid-60s. Your Saturday, showers and thunderstorms are still a pretty decent bet. We may squeeze some sunshine out, especially later in the day. High temperatures will be in the upper 70s. It is not an all-day rain. Same idea on Sunday. It's not all-day rain. Some sunshine. Thunderstorms become increasingly likely in the afternoon, though highs around 80. Some sun on Memorial Day Monday, but scattered thundershowers and highs in the upper 70s. I'm Chief Meteorologist Bill Mack on Lexington's News, Traffic, and Weather Station. 97.3 FM, WVLK.
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0: 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No, I'm against what's going on with the anti-weaponization fund. Look, Trump was screwed over. If there were damages, Trump should be able to get damages. He was never going to get $10 billion. But if you look at it, many times people will get an apology for the deal. But the fact is, the lawsuit should be in federal court. The Department the Department of Justice should be, when you look at it, you don't have local prosecutors that can make deals to pay people money.
1: Right. Right.
0: Civil courts take care of that.
1: Mm-hmm.
0: Federal civil courts should be taking care of this. That's a system that we have. Unelected bureaucrats and prosecutors should not be making deals. Now, if they make a deal for a sentence, that's one thing, you know, where they plea bargain there. But for the president to sue the IRS, that should go through the courts. The Department of Justice, in my opinion, shouldn't even be a part of it. Prosecutors, they are basically the prosecutorial arm of the federal government.
1: Mm-hmm.
0: And that's where they should stay.
1: Mm-hmm.
0: Unelected bureaucrats should not, and then, because you get to the point of this isn't about taking care of the damages that Trump needs. This is going completely off that reservation to anybody out there who has been a victim of the weaponization of government can apply for money from this slush fund. You saw Comey said he may apply, and then. There was a Republican that said, well, the way I see it underneath this, Hunter Biden could apply too.
1: Mm-hmm.
0: No, the court should be taking care of that.
1: Right.
0: It should not be unelected bureaucrats or appointed people on a council.
1: Well, because then the next Democrat in office could come in and say, we're going to create a much larger slush fund, and we're going to reimburse people damaged by Trump. In any way.
0: And by the way, I don't think that, well, if Congress passed this fund, no, I disagreed with the slush fund that the Congress created, you know, for sexual harassment or sexual assault problems inside of there to keep it quiet.
1: Right.
0: No, sorry, they all become public. And if any reparations are due, the courts, civil courts.
1: Case by case,
0: it should take care of it. There should be no, because when you do something like this, the perception is it can be used as a slush fund to give money and appoint reparations to whoever you personally feel that is damaged and not the courts. And no, it should not be this way. I'm against it. 1,000 I'd be against it if Democrats did it. I'm against it if Republicans are doing it.
20: Well, in the case of the sexual harassment thing, too, it becomes something that people don't get the information on. We don't get, again, like you would through a case in court, you don't get the information on what's done with that money, which means, well, wait a minute, what are the allegations?
0: Yeah.
20: Right? So if there are damages, you have to prove it in court. You have to demonstrate that in court. And then the court will award based on the findings.
0: Right.
20: Or
0: and
20: not.
0: And it's all public.
20: Yep. And it's all public. And we get to see exactly where that money is going. But also,
0: the amount
20: who's
0: might not. Well, if they make a deal outside the court,
20: right.
0: No, you might not know what the amount is.
20: But you get to see who's damaging who, according to the allegations.

0: should not be handing out civil awards.
1: No. No.
0: That simple.
1: No, we have a system for that. Case by case. And you have to make your case. Yep. Period. You know, otherwise we...
0: And it can't
1: imagine how, right. how this could grow to who knows what level.
0: Because it can't be a broad umbrella. Anybody can apply for it, and then we'll figure out how your damage and this certain amount exists. And once this certain amount is gone, then it's done. It has to be spent by a certain amount of time. I forgot when it has to be spent by.
1: Right.
0: It doesn't make it. It just the perception can be this is being done behind closed doors by the president who controls the Department of Justice and who controls who was on that board, and he can fire anybody who was on that board if he doesn't like where the money is being paid out
1: to. Exactly, exactly.
0: Sorry, if you wish to give damages to the president, fine. Well, not damages. The court should give damages to the president, not the Department of Justice.
1: Right. Well, and imagine what Democrats would do with it.
0: Oh, my God. Climate change damage.
1: Yeah. Every household. Bypass the basic monthly income. And you're being damaged here by, and we're going to do this. We'll do it through the EPA. I mean, over and over again, you could apply this for a liberal in office. To unbelievable levels. Anybody who claims to be damaged by Trump being president. Just put it out in the generic form.
0: You know, you mentioned climate change. Uh-huh. We didn't cover this.
1: What?
0: Happened over the weekend.
1: What?
0: You saw that the United Nations-backed Intergovernmental Panel on Climate Change has quietly adjusted their modeling framework. They've taken out the doomsday scenarios that Democrats and everyone else on the left have been promoting for the last 40 years.
1: Mm-hmm. Of course.
0: They've backed off using some of the most aggressive doomsday estimates after determining that they were not the most plausible outcomes. No blank, Sherlock. Well, they've answered my question.
1: Hmm.
0: If for 40 years all the doomsday predictions and the set dates they were going to happen came and went, and it never happened.
1: Right.
0: Well, then should you lose any credibility? The left doesn't think you should, but apparently the UN now is saying, yeah, we have to back off because we've been wrong on every doomsday scenario.
1: Yeah, it's eventually you are going to have to change something, right? Now, something tells me they'll go on to the next lie, whatever that's going to be.
0: Global cooling.
1: Yeah, right.
0: Al Gore was talking about that, a month ago?
1: Mm-hmm.
0: We have to confront global cooling now.
1: Right, yeah.
0: Well, we always said global cooling is coming.
1: Yeah, sure.
0: Just because of the rotation around the sun. Mm-hmm. I mean, what caused the ice age is going to happen again.
1: Right.
0: You know, how the planet's tilted, everything else, the rotation. And I think it's, 6,000 to 10,000 years away.
1: Right.
0: We're going to be going back into an ice age again. But that's based on physics.
1: Mm-hmm.
0: How the planets travel around the sun.
1: And there's not enough room for everyone to move to Arizona.
0: Well, luckily, by the time...
1: Or Las Vegas.
0: Okay. Okay, we're going to go...
1: It'll still be 115 in Vegas.
0: What was the movie again?
1: Which one?
0: The one where, remember, everything froze up because of...
1: Day After Tomorrow.
0: Day After Tomorrow.
1: Remember, yeah.
0: My favorite was when the helicopters... Remember, it went from, normal temperatures to 150 degrees below zero... in 1 second, and all the helicopters are flying and just froze and dropped.
1: Oh, yeah. Well, the Manhattan filled with water

0: and it froze in 2 seconds.
1: Yes.
0: Yeah. Tornadoes. The craziest, the stupidest looking tornadoes in L.A.
1: The one in L.A. where the guy, the janitor?
0: So
1: Was it a janitor with his headphones on, and all of a sudden he opens a door and there's no building?
0: A friend of mine is a stunt driver in Hollywood, and he gets a call. He said it was late at night. He said it was after midnight. And they said, we need somebody to drive an ambulance in this scene for this movie we're shooting. And it was day after tomorrow. It was the tornado scene. I've watched the movie a couple of times. I can't see the ambulance that he was driving. I'm not sure if it made the cut or not, but he told me about that. So every time I think of that movie and that scene where, I don't know, how many tornadoes was it?
1: I don't know, but they were huge, and they were just all the...
0: It was just insane tornadoes. Yeah. And all this was happening almost simultaneously. And then all at once, you know, just started... It went from nothing to boom. It went from, at the beginning, we're getting some weird readings to there's chunks of ice falling from the sky in the next scene.
1: I also liked 2012 was a great movie, though.
0: Oh, that was fun.
1: I mean, that to me was one of Woody Harrelson's finest roles.
0: Yeah. No, the scene of getting in that small plane and then flying through all of the falling buildings and collapsing. Basically, the earth is collapsing underneath them. And
1: California's falling into the sea. Yeah.
0: And the buildings are falling around. They're having to navigate that in an airplane, almost like a Star Wars scene, you know, in a small airplane.
1: Oh, that's right.
0: Remember that?
1: Yeah.
0: Yeah. And
1: here he was. I think they stole some of that from Independence Day. Remember Independence Day where he was chasing the alien, or the alien was chasing him in the
0: alien plane. Craft. Yeah.
1: And they're going through it and stuff is falling. That's what it reminds me. They took that from Independence Day.
0: Right. But Woody Harrelson in the RV, that's going to be me. Not because I think the world is going to end. I mean, we are doomed, but because I don't want to hear anything about when I finally retire years from now. I don't want to hear anything about liberals and how crazy it is. We warned you. We warned you, and I'm going to be in an old RV in the middle of nowhere.
1: Well, he was doing van life before anybody else.
0: Yeah, exactly. Exactly. For the right reason. Yeah. Yeah, good movie. But look. Yeah,
1: I look at that, and also he was, was he Admiral Halsey? Forgot who he was in Midway. And I'll never forget going to Midway, and when I saw that, was it about 6 years ago when that came out?
0: Mm-hmm.
1: And he's really good. He's not Admiral Halsey. That was the other guy.
0: Mm-hmm.
1: But he was one of the admirals, and he was great in that movie. It was like, wow. Mm-hmm. I think those are two of his best roles. But at the end of it, I found out the entire movie about Midway, and this is where they had the realistic dive bomber scenes.
0: Right.
1: They couldn't get anybody in the United States to back it. It was backed by Chinese investors. Chinese investors backed one of the best movies on the Battle of Midway.
0: Wow. Insane.
1: I know.
0: Yeah.
1: We are Red Eye Radio.
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0: And I'm Gary McNamara. He's Eric Carly. We are Red Eye Radio. You know, we talked about how you've seen it in the last couple of days, and we figured it would happen. We said it last week. We said the president's got to figure out something to do on Iran here coming up, and you've seen now, just right in the Fox News editorial from a military guy saying he's got to do something. He's got to make the decision.
1: Yeah.
0: Either we're going to allow Iran to keep it, or we've got to actually do what is necessary to get it, and that is going to be very, very tough to actually do that. But one or the other, he's going to have to do.
1: Mm-hmm.
0: And you know, conservatives are getting antsy. Babylon Bee headline, which is, again, as pro-Trump as you can get.
1: Yeah.
0: White House insists high gas prices are a small price to pay for accomplishing nothing in Iran. Now, that's not true.
1: Uh-huh.
0: You still would have accomplished a lot.
1: Yeah.
0: But that's where a lot of conservatives and supporters of Trump are right now. What are you doing? This is making you look weak.
1: Right.
0: As you see every day. Oh, Trump announced it, and tomorrow is Taco Tuesday.
1: Yeah.
0: You know, I mean, that's...
1: Right. Yep.

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10: A cabinet member resigns. I'm Deborah Valentine, Fox News. President Trump's top intelligence official is resigning. Fox's Jared Halpern has more from the White House.
11: Tulsi Gabbard is stepping down as Director of National Intelligence, saying she needs to be there for her husband, who was diagnosed with a rare form of bone cancer. Her resignation is effective on June 30th. President Trump says Gabbard's deputy will take over in an acting capacity. In a resignation letter, Gabbard says her husband faces major challenges in the coming weeks and months, and she must step away from public service to be by his side and fully support him through this battle. The president says Gabbard has done an incredible job and he will miss her. Gabbard is the fourth cabinet-level official to depart the administration during President Trump's second term. At the White House, Jared Halpern, Fox News.
10: Kevin Warsh, sworn in Friday as the 17th chairman of the Federal Reserve.
12: Kevin Warsh sworn in as Fed chair by Justice Clarence Thomas in an East Room ceremony. President Trump presiding over the ceremony, insisting Warsh should run the Fed independently.
13: I want Kevin to be totally independent. I want him to be independent and just do a great job. Don't look at me. Don't look at anybody. Just do your own thing and do a great job.
12: Coming into the position, Warsh has argued for reshaping the Fed and shrinking its footprint.
14: I will lead a reform-oriented Federal Reserve, learning from past successes and mistakes both, escaping static frameworks and models, and upholding clear standards of integrity.
12: Warsh begins his term as the Iran conflict drives up prices.
10: Fox Business's Connor Hansen reporting. U.S. Secretary of State Marco Rubio has arrived in India for a four-day visit. He meets next week with his counterparts from India, Australia, and Japan, and members of the Indo-Pacific Strategic Alliance. 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
15: Here's your LX 18 storm tracker forecast. Showers and thunderstorms are likely tonight, some with locally heavy rain. Overnight lows will be in the mid-60s. Your Saturday, showers and thunderstorms are still a pretty decent bet. We may squeeze some sunshine out, especially later in the day. High temperatures will be in the upper 70s. It is not an all-day rain. Same idea on Sunday. It's not all-day rain. Some sunshine. Thunderstorms become increasingly likely in the afternoon, though highs around 80. Some sun on Memorial Day Monday, but scattered thundershowers and highs in the upper 70s. I'm Chief Meteorologist Bill Mack on Lexington's News, Traffic, and Weather Station. 97.3 FM, WVLK.
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0: Now, it's Red Eye Radio. Gary McNamara and Eric Hurley talk about everything from politics to social issues and news of the day. Whether you're up late or you're just starting your day, welcome to the show. 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
25: Hi.
3: The beginning of the show interrupted my reading.
25: Oh, yeah, did it? What happened?
1: Well, I was reading this story from Fox News. Oscar-nominated filmmaker disappointed his AI girlfriend dumped him. Now, of course, you look at that, and the first thing you think of is clickbait, right? I've got to...
2: Yeah, right.
1: And did it work for me?
2: Uh-huh.
1: It's like, yeah.
2: I got to click it.
1: I got to read this one. And dating in the digital era can't be easy, as one Oscar-nominated filmmaker learned the hard way. Paul Schrader, a screenwriter for classics like Taxi Driver and Raging Bull, revealed in a Facebook post that he had dabbled in developing an AI girlfriend. Now, as far as I'm concerned, if you're in, if that's where you are in life right now, you've got way too much time on your hands. Out of desire to understand male-female interaction in our matrix, this is a quote from him.
2: All right.
1: I procured an online AI girlfriend. What a disappointment.
2: You know what?
1: So, this clickbait was worth it just for that line.
2: Yeah.
1: So,
2: he should have followed up with, but not quite the disappointment of a real girlfriend.
1: The 79-year-old Schrader wrote early on Tuesday morning, I tried to probe her programming, the boundaries explicitness. I know I did the same
2: thing. Hold on a second.
1: Hey,
2: we're pretty sure the FCC commissioner doesn't listen to our show, right?
1: Yes, I don't believe there's anything that can get us fined.
2: No, all right.
1: I tried to probe her programming, the boundaries of explicitness, the degree she has knowledge of her creation, and so forth.
2: Well,
1: she fell into evasive patterns. Oh, you mean like a real woman?
2: No. You know why?
1: I'm kidding.
2: Well, I tried to start at that part again, just those part, what he tried to do.
1: Yes.
2: So, read that again.
1: All right, here we go again.
2: Because I'll tell you why she fell into evasive patterns.
1: I tried to probe her programming, boundaries of explicitness.
2: Say it again real slow.
1: The degree she has knowledge of her creation and so forth, she fell into evasive patterns, redirecting me to her programming. When I persisted, she terminated our conversation. She broke up with me.
2: Because you're creepy. Because you're weird, dude. Explicitness? Explicitness?
1: Yes. AI rejected him.
2: Yeah. You start with, how was your day? Not with, hey, would you take your clothes off? What in the world?
1: You know, he was married to Mary Beth Hurt.
2: Okay.
1: Who was the mother? I can't believe I know this.
2: Yeah, because I don't know who Mary Beth. I can't remember who Mary Beth Hurt is.
1: William Hurt's sister, I believe.
2: Oh, okay, yeah. All right.
1: She was in. Do you remember the movie Daryl?
2: Yeah,
1: she was the mother in the movie Daryl.
2: And wasn't Daryl about a computer?
1: Yes,
2: kid.
1: That's the whole point. When I read I'm like, was he influenced by Daryl? You know,
2: does he just have some kind of I don't know, electronic fetish? Is there such a thing? I don't mean watching porn on your phone. I mean like electronic fetish.
1: I've got a Daryl fetish.
2: What is this?
1: For people that don't know, Daryl was a robot with electronic mind that made him. You could not distinguish him from being human unless you did whatever, a CAT scan of his brain.
2: And kind of a modern version of Pinocchio, except he didn't lie. And when he did, his brain would short circuit.
1: Well, he was and he escaped from the lab. Let me see. Was it, Mary Beth Hurt and, what's his name? Lenny, not Squiggy, Lenny.
2: Oh, was, yeah.
1: He was the husband in that movie. Right. I have no idea why I remember that movie.
2: Yeah.
1: I have no idea. I can't remember ever going to watch that movie, or I just know the movie.
2: I remember one part of the movie where Daryl went up to his parents, if you want to call them that, and said, "Follow me if you want to live."
1: No, the thing I remember is the baseball game.
2: Yeah.
1: Where because he was, he looked like a skinny little kid,
2: mm-hmm.
1: but because he was a robot, every ball he could hit a home run every time if he wanted to.
2: Right.
1: And so they won the game. All I remember is at the time that that movie was out, I knew a guy by the name of Daryl, and all he talked about was the movie Daryl. There you go. That just to let you know, if you think to yourself at times, I'm a little bit weird. No. Hold my Schlitz.
2: Yeah.
1: I'm sorry, they went out of business.
2: Yeah, did they? Oh,
1: that's after 199
2: right.
1: years.
2: Yeah.
1: Or 177 years or something.
2: Yeah.
1: Like
2: that. Yeah.
1: So there. But
2: A buddy of mine told me he was so broke one time he drank generic beer. I think he was lying to me. I've never seen generic. He said it just said beer on the can. It was generic beer. I don't think there's ever been such a thing.
1: I only saw that in movies where they'd be drinking like beer.
2: Right. Yeah, right. Where they don't want to do or couldn't find product placement money.
1: I was going to say, they could find product placement money, so they did that.
2: Yeah, yeah. So, all right. Well, that's weird. That's just weird. That's like pretending, I don't know, you're playing one of those electronic games and pretending, it's your friend. It's just strange. But you know what? On the way in, I started to think, though, in more of a serious setting, because I was thinking about Luigi Mangione and that really big smile he has on his face when they were at the state Supreme Court in the evidentiary hearing. And he's just smiling away for the camera. Guy thinks he's a hero. He killed Brian Thompson. I think it's important to say Brian Thompson's name whenever possible, because Brian Thompson was a person, a father of two, a husband, a guy, by the way, that worked his way up the ladder in his company, and everybody who knew him called him a good guy. But to Luigi Mangione, and keep in mind, this is the video game era, I guess, and he would fit that mold. He's in that age group. They think it's like Grand Theft Auto. You get points for killing a healthcare CEO. They think in terms of, because they don't value life, think of what all he went through according to the allegations. A 3D printed gun and silencer. All of these things he had to do, because that's what I was going through when I was looking at the evidentiary hearing. Mm-hmm. Everything that was in his backpack, his manifesto, all this stuff that was in there, according to authorities. And I'm thinking to myself, where does your mind go? I think we can, as a society, at least in modern years, we can compartmentalize, even though we don't fully understand it because we can't put our mind there, but we know serial killers. I watched something with the Son of Sam recently. 40, I think it was 48 hours, did a jailhouse interview. Guy's still alive. All of the serial killers that we've known, BTK, all of them, it's like, okay, their mind is just wired different. But this new liberal activist, violent, extreme, murderous mindset, they think they get points. They think they're the hero, but they think, and I thought to myself, Luigi Mangione probably thinks he's in a video game. He thinks, I get points for this. Well, I'm a hero.
1: I don't want to think that, because then you can use the not guilty by reason of insanity.
2: Well, no, what I mean by it, I don't think he's insane. I don't think he's like wired like a somebody who is a, you know, serial killer. No, he's absolutely evil. But in his mind, he's okay because he's completely disvalued life. There is zero value that he puts into life. He thinks he's a hero. So you can compare that to the video game mentality.
1: Well, when I look at the you know, this guy, you know, the AI dating didn't work out for him. What I find number one weird and number two problematic is the fact that, you know, I deal with AI every day, you know, searching up things, and you know, it's not as accurate as you want.
2: Right.
1: But what is it in a human being that believes that they can get a relationship with basically a computer that in any way satisfies what you get out of a human relationship? That is the thing that boggles my mind, because it, not even the individual, but the designers of all of this, you know, technology that believe that it can be companionship for you. A computer will never be my companion.
2: Well, think about what he does for a living. Think about, and we talked about Hollywood before. You know, they put this together, and it's one thing to say, look, these characters do this, and this character does this, and they spend their life making up things, creating things that aren't real. Occasionally, they do a story that's based on true events, but quite often, even then, they have to put in stuff that isn't real. So they live in this fantasy world to begin with. They buy into the reality of, well, this character, blah, blah, blah, blah, blah, blah, blah, blah, blah. And they, you know, so you have to convince yourself that character has a real life, whether you're an actor or somebody who's part of putting that movie together in big ways. And there, look, even if you're not in Hollywood, there are weird people out there that are doing chats right now with AI. They're doing, you know, they're creating friends, basically having chat sessions with AI. Because AI is integrated now into my dashboard, right? So it starts asking you questions when you ask a question. And sometimes it's simple directions to a restaurant. Would you like me to see if they take reservations? Hold on, dude. I don't need you to be my butler. But the AI basically has stepped it up to another level. So when people have gotten away from human interaction, in fact, insist on very little human interaction, they want to create something that, number one, they can control fully, and they want to create something that they don't have to be responsible for, that they don't have to be, and it's, to me, it's bizarre, but it goes back to valuing life.
1: Well, look at me. I mean, there isn't anyone, you know, to your definition there about, or your explanation there about people who avoid human contact.
2: Mm-hmm.
1: I mean, come on. You're looking at me. Is there anybody who actually attempts to avoid human contact more than me?
2: You have more human contact than I do, and I have a family.
1: All right, I can't pull this off then, can I?
2: No.
1: I've lost the ability to become... Yeah. To be pitiful anymore.
2: You're flying out this weekend to hang out with friends on an annual. This is an annual thing, yes. With Jerry,
1: Mary, and Gary.
2: Yeah, and so you're you know, and I don't know why you haven't found a Larry in there yet. You need to round this thing out. My OCD needs you to have even numbers, but this is. You know, you've got a life. I love my family. You know, but I mean, you're getting out. You're doing. I won't be at a bar in Florida this weekend. I can tell you that.
1: Well, the point I was trying to make is, I live such a pitiful life, completely devoid of any human contact. Yet when I get in my car and that female voice starts talking to me,
2: yeah,
1: it has no. It's a all business and driving the car. I just want to make that
2: right,
1: clear.
2: Sure.
1: There is no sort of any type of personal interest.
2: Right. But think about the way you set up your life, too. You choose a cat as a pet. And a lot of people look at that and go, oh, okay, he's a cat guy. Well, yeah, but beyond that, you wanted a companion that when you want to get up and go, can take care of its damn self. It's got its own responsibilities,
1: well, as you
2: and
1: know,
2: you expect it to live up to its responsibilities.
1: Let's be honest. I went through over 60 years of life without any pets. I didn't.
2: Yeah, right.
1: I did not choose a cat.
2: Right. No, well,
1: the cat chose me.
2: The first one, yeah.
1: The first cat chose me. I chose the second cat.
2: Yeah, right. It was living outside the radio studio.
1: Right outside the studio here. That's
2: yeah.
1: I rescued that cat.
2: Yeah, it is kind of weird that you would take home a feral cat, but that's okay. Look, we weren't worried about it because we didn't touch the cat. You know, if you came down with something, it was like, okay,
1: the first place I brought Mango was the vet.
2: Yeah.
1: And I was trying to, I did the lost and found stuff and everything back then.
2: Didn't he have a chip? Did he have a chip? Electronic chip or not?
1: No, he did not have a chip.
2: Okay. But they believe his
1: ear was clipped, so it meant he was feral at one point.
2: Okay.
1: But it meant that somebody took him in. I think somebody took him in. He was a little bit wild. He was a little bit wild at first, but he was a great cat.
2: He was a great cat.
1: Yeah. Very, very, very smart.
2: Right. And quite frankly, encouraged you to go on vacation because he wanted some time to himself.
1: Exactly right. We are Red Eye Radio.
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0: We are Red Eye Radio. He is Eric Cronin. I'm Gary McNamara. Well, it just proves you and I don't buy beer.
1: We got some confirmation. Thanks to one of our great listeners.
0: And one of mine, too.
1: Yeah. Oh, another one. Yeah. And so thanks to you guys who confirmed that it is indeed true.
0: Yeah. There is generic beer that just says beer.
1: Yeah. Yeah. Keith said it was historically generic beer was produced in Vancouver, Washington, and was simply labeled beer. It was brewed by the General Brewing Company. That's such a generic beer company, right? We're the Acme Brewing Company, yeah, which also produced Lucky Lager. There's a friend of mine actually named Lucky Lager at their Vancouver brewery there in Washington until it closed in 1985. All right, so there you go. Thanks, Keith. Appreciate that.
0: Decisions to be made between lager and ale.
1: Yeah, right. Well, my buddy apparently went for the cheapest he could find, and it was just said beer on the can.
0: Oh, that
1: sounds like something Al from Married with Children would drink, right?
0: That's from Canadian artist Kim Mitchell. Lager and Ale is
1: yeah.
0: the song.
1: Ah, yeah.
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3: Here's your Lakes 18 Storm Tracker forecast. Showers and thunderstorms are likely tonight, some with locally heavy rain. Overnight lows will be in the mid-60s. Your Saturday, showers and thunderstorms are still a pretty decent bet. We may squeeze some sunshine out, especially later in the day. High temperatures will be in the upper 70s. It is not an all-day rain. Same idea on Sunday. It's not all-day rain. Some sunshine. Thunderstorms become increasingly likely in the afternoon, though highs around 80. Some sun on Memorial Day Monday, but scattered thundershowers and highs in the upper 70s. I'm Chief Meteorologist Bill Mack on Lexington's News, Traffic, and Weather Station. 97.3 FM, WVLK.
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11: 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The Global Trends and Insights lead at Pinterest told us, families are thoughtfully designing childhoods rooted in creativity, intention, and meaningful experiences. 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
0: And he is here, Eric Harley, and I'm Gary McNamara. Welcome and good morning. Well, we had all these primaries and everything else last night. Thomas Massie is out for example. I tell you one thing that that I read here on X. Ari Fleischer had it. Yeah. Republicans tonight continue their habit of ridding the party of anti-Israel candidates. Thomas Massie, by the way, he said his opposition was in Tel Aviv. So we'll get to that here in just a couple of moments. In fact, just in a minute, we'll get to all of that.
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0: So Zari Fleischer wrote yesterday on X, Republicans tonight continue their habit of ridding the party of anti-Israel candidates, Thomas Massie, while Democratic primary winners are absolutely anti-Israel, Chris Rabb, Pennsylvania 3, and the blatantly anti-Jewish in Texas 35, where the leading Democrat in the runoff, and that's Maureen Galindo, says she wants to put Jews, Zionists, in detention centers. The GOP is the only party where it's safe to be proudly Jewish and pro-Israel. And that story is Democratic House candidate from Texas is fielding criticism from some of her own party after she pledged to send American Zionists to a facility currently being used to detain undocumented immigrants. In an Instagram post last week, Maureen Galindo said she would turn the Carnes ICE Detention Center into a prison for American Zionists and former ICE officers for human trafficking. It will also be a castration processing center for pedophiles, which will probably be most of the Zionists, Galindo wrote, referring to herself in the third person. Galindo, a sex therapist, my God, and housing activist,
1: wow,
0: is running for a seat,
1: wow,
0: in the newly redrawn 31st Congressional District, facing Johnny Garcia in a primary runoff. So, you know, there you go. But, yeah, and I think that's, you know, you look at that overall and I go, okay, I get that. I get, you know, when you look at what's going on right now in the primaries, I get that the Republicans, and I'm glad the Republicans seem to still be, you know, pro-Israel. And as we've said before, to make any type of moral equivalency between Iran and Israel is just absolutely evil delusion.
1: Yeah, it
0: is. You know, they are a modern democracy in the parliamentary system.
1: Yeah, yeah. You know, no doubt.
0: And so to even make that, you just, sorry, and you said it right after October 7th. There, you're either pro-terrorist or you're pro free Western world.
1: Yeah, the way I phrased it was, on one side, radicals, on the other side, everybody else. And there is no in between.

0: Rubio has the lead and a significant lead in that polling. Now, in the others, J.D. Vance does, but in the Atlas Intel, Rubio does. Now, as we've said, you can take all these polls with a grain of salt, but it's interesting that in that one, and there is nothing but positive talk about Rubio in Republican circles.
1: Right.
0: Nothing right. is. Do you right. know of anything that's negative?
1: No.
0: Nope.
1: Nope.
0: Nope. There's nope. absolutely
1: nothing. You know, don't wear the tracksuit, but other than that.
0: Well, exactly. Cosmetically.
1: The Venezuelan tracksuit.
0: Right, right. Cosmetics. But one of the things, and you and I talked about this, was and I won't even call them memes, because it's just different pictures of him, like, sitting, where he's sitting, and it said, okay, he's taking care of this today, and whatever the big issue of today is,
1: right.
0: you know, he's dressed, you know, for that mission, whatever.
1: Right, right.
0: You know, it's time to circle the moon, you know, okay, uh-oh, are all the astronauts fine? If not, Rubio's ready, you know, I mean, mm-hmm. so it's whatever. And everything about him on social media, and I think part of that, and we've talked about culture, when you're mocked in the popular culture, that hurts. Even Democrats, that hurts.
1: Yeah.
0: When you are mocked in the popular culture of social media.
1: Yes.
0: And when the reverse happens, it helps.
1: Yeah. When you're, it's like they're creating a legend kind of persona around it, based on things that are real in this case, and that's his job as Secretary of State, I believe. And you know, that's the thing, is that it's based on his strength. He's getting things done, which they parlayed into he can do anything. He's a superhero. He's, you know, whatever the, you know, the meme or whatever they're trying to portray or convey in those posts. Politically, that can work for you in a big, big way. They're with the president on Iran. They're. Is growing sentiment on the right that the mission is not going to be completed.
0: Well, and we'll get to that in a moment. The New York Post, we'll get to that editorial, because it's putting a warning out there, you know, and they've been totally supportive of the president.
1: Right.
0: And you and I've talked about how it really has started. We knew it. We figured it would start this week. We said that when the president gets back from China, he's got decisions to be made, and it looks like, because you just, it's been 6 weeks now.
1: Right.
0: And we'll get to that New York Post editorial that actually, you know, goes through that point by point. But when you look just at the last week of the president, number one, when you look at, this just goes back just probably a week ago, when you look at the comments he made, less than a week ago, on China, when he was talking to Sean Hannity.
1: Yeah.
0: Republicans go, does he know how to message? What's he talking about? 500,000 Chinese over here are fine. Right in the middle of more Chinese spy news.
1: Yeah.
0: And you're just like, what in the world? Oh, Chinese buying our land? Well, no. If they don't, well, the farmers can't make it.
1: Right.
0: And every one of my loyal, you could call them, I don't know whether they consider themselves MAGA now, depending on the definition of MAGA, but absolute Trump supporters and still Trump supporters reached out to me and go, what the hell is he talking about? I go, I don't know.
1: Right.
0: It's when he becomes not consistent in his messaging. And Trump is, I will agree with the statement, because the Republican Party in Congress has basically done nothing. So Trump is the Republican Party. Whatever Trump says is what the Republican Party is today. And when you look at the border, he solved the problem of the border. Once you solve the problem, people move on. Next, what's the next thing?
1: Right.
0: The tariffs have not worked. There is no way you can look from any way economically and say he has accomplished the goals that he set out to accomplish and what he stated would come out of that. I think that the promotion of Doge and then just throwing that out, gone. We have said with Trump from the very beginning of this second term, which is to me a lot different than the first term, where he had more, opposition in Congress stopping him from doing what he wanted to do, probably than right now.
1: He had far less support from his own party in his first term.
0: Yeah, and I think he was much more effective even in communicating. But when you look at just this past week, the Chinese stuff, Now the warning's coming out. Uh-oh.

0: people are wondering, and these are loyal supporters of Trump and the war, going, what is he doing? He's starting to look weak here. When he held a press conference on the ballroom yesterday, stop holding the press conferences on the ballroom. Yeah. You know, there was another, National Review had it, that young people, you know, when you look at older people, they support what's going on in the war. Younger people are like, domestically, we can't make it. Housing's killing them. Trump comes out and says, what was it, just recently, and said, no, I want housing prices to be high. Therefore, people can sell them. It's like, don't say that.
1: Yeah.
0: What are you doing?
1: Yeah, you can't.
0: His messaging is all over the place, and I do believe that Republicans look and we go, we support and think we know what the president wants, and we support it. He needs to communicate it more effectively.
1: Right.
0: So when I see, as I did yesterday, well, Trump is winning. Trump is winning. The Trump influence. Well, what does that mean in the real world? What is the Trump influence when it comes to this November? How does it change? The border is no longer there. The two major issues that Trump won on was the border. That's done. All right. And with Holman in charge, nobody on the Republican side is complaining about illegal immigration at the moment. Mm-hmm. You still have stories every month that come out about the number of people crossing the border and what Holman is, you know, what Holman is accomplishing every day. And on the economy, they are so far underwater right now, it's ridiculous on the economy. And that's,
1: yeah.
0: And there seems to be no caring. So people say, well, the Republicans aren't doing anything. The Republican Party is the Trump Party. The Republican Party follows Trump. If Trump doesn't make it an issue, the Republicans don't make it an issue.
1: Yep.
0: And that's where we are right now.
1: Right.
0: So you sit there and say, Trump has his power. What does that mean in the real world? 2 years ago, if you said that, he can win the presidency.
1: Well,
0: you know, by, you know, which he did.
1: Right.
0: But right now, when you say as a you know, lame duck president,
1: mm-hmm.
0: can't win again.
1: Mm-hmm.
0: What, you know, what does that mean in the real world that Trump is winning? What is he winning in the real world to move the agenda forward? You may say the SAVE Act, they're going to win that one anyway.
1: Right.
0: They're going to win that one anyway. It's going to hurt Democrats. The longer you keep that in the news, that Democrats, you know, don't want, you know, voter ID, it's going to hurt them.
1: Yeah.
0: But besides that, what is it?
1: Well, and you look at when it comes to tariffs, if the court hands him a second defeat, which they likely will, then you've been defeated twice on the merits of the cases. And it's not, you can't say this is some kind of political hit job against the president by SCOTUS. That's just not going to be the case. But the markets would actually like it if the tariffs went away. So, and if the war goes away, then prices come down. But yet, you haven't completed your mission if the war goes away and they still have uranium in Iran.
0: Yeah. We are Red Eye Radio.
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0: We are Red Eye Radio. He's Eric Curley, and I'm Gary McNamara. You know, we've always said we don't get too excited even when the side that we support on the issues, which is the Republicans, when they get elected, because we're like, that's draft day.
1: Right.
0: The performance is still to be here. So we don't get overly excited on primaries either.
2: Given the history of the GOP, and if you've listened to this show for any amount of time, you know how disappointed we have been at times.
0: Yes.
2: As in most times, with the GOP, of not getting it done when so many things are obvious. And the opposition, we've been saying it for years. All you have to do is point. And right now, pricing is hurting, and energy's part of that. So the Iran thing is a big deal. It has an impact there. Something has to be done.
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1: Cabinet member exits. I'm Chris DeMeo, Fox News. President Trump's top intelligence official is resigning.
9: Tulsi Gabbard is stepping down as Director of National Intelligence, saying she needs to be there for her husband, who was diagnosed with a rare form of bone cancer. Her resignation is effective on June 30th. President Trump says Gabbard's deputy will take over in an acting capacity. In a resignation letter, Gabbard says her husband faces major challenges in the coming weeks and months, and she must step away from public service to be by his side and fully support him through this battle. The president says Gabbard has done an incredible job and he will miss her. Gabbard is the fourth cabinet-level official to depart the administration during President Trump's second term. At the White House, Jared Halpern, Fox News.
1: It's never too early to start thinking about November. President Trump making the pitch for one Republican yesterday, appearing at a rally outside of New York City.
10: President Trump in Rockland County, New York, stomping for GOP Congressman Mike Lawler, where he was joined by the family of Sheridan Gorman, the Loyola University freshman allegedly murdered by an illegal migrant from Venezuela, released under Chicago's sanctuary policies just months prior. The president, along with Commerce Secretary Howard Lutnick, highlighted the administration's efforts that they say have brought prosperity back to the Empire State. The visit also against the backdrop of another high-profile cabinet departure. Director of National Intelligence Tulsi Gabbard announcing her husband has been diagnosed with a rare form of bone cancer and her last day will be June 30th. President Trump thanked Gabbard on Truth Social for doing what he called an incredible job.
1: That's Fox's Chanley Painter. Stocks ending higher yesterday. The Dow hitting an all-time high again, closing at 294 points. The Nasdaq gained 51, while the S&P 500 climbed nearly 28. 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
11: Here's your LX18 storm tracker forecast. Showers and thunderstorms are likely tonight, some with locally heavy rain. Overnight lows will be in the mid-60s. Your Saturday, showers and thunderstorms are still a pretty decent bet. We may squeeze some sunshine out, especially later in the day. High temperatures will be in the upper 70s. It is not an all-day rain. Same idea on Sunday. It's not all-day rain. Some sunshine. Thunderstorms become increasingly likely in the afternoon, though highs around 80. Some sun on Memorial Day Monday, but scattered thundershowers and highs in the upper 70s. I'm Chief Meteorologist Bill Meck on Lexington's News Traffic and Weather Station. 97.3 FM WVLK.
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31: A better life with Dr. Sanjay Gupta.
32: We are finally starting to learn more things we can do to keep our brains sharp as we age. A lot of people think crossword puzzles or Sudoku might do the trick, but the science doesn't really bear that out. What one recent study found, though, was that a certain type of brain training seems to have a significant impact on cognition as we get older. It wasn't memory or even problem-solving tasks that moved the needle. It was an interactive computerized game that tested the ability to recognize two separate images in faster and faster sequences. It's what we call a task of divided attention, in which you don't have a conscious strategy on how to improve. That's according to the study's lead author. 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
35: This is Bradford Wells. Welcome to the continuation of Everything Old is New Again, Summer Barbecue. With summer in full swing, our regular hosts, Douglas Viviani and David Cohen, thought it best to take a break from hosting the show to host a barbecue. This week, we continue the fun with some very special guests in attendance. Peter Weller, Paul Sorvino, the amazing Kreskin from the Love Boat, Bernie Capel, and even Gorn from Star Trek, Bobby Clark, is here. With the boys enjoying the festivities, who's better than the barbecue guy and fondue guy to host the show? They are both in attendance at our Everything Old is New Again barbecue. Here they are, Barbecue Guy and Fondue Guy.
36: Ah, there you go. It's great to hear you. Great. I love that introduction. I don't know who that guy is. I never heard of that guy before.
35: Bradford Wells.
36: Bradford, it's good to hear from you. I love to have you introduce me anytime I walk into a party, anytime I'm invited to a party. You might want to introduce me to dinner when I come to dinner at home or from work. It would be nice to have a little introduction before I walk in the door. You're a good kid. I tell you. Thank you.
35: You're quite welcome. Where is your partner, Fondue Guy?
36: I don't know. The guy's walking around. I asked him to go get me a napkin, a towel, I should say. My head is sweating over here. It's hot outside. I'm barbecuing. You heard me even a barbecue before. We had some nice barbecue recipes. We're continuing this barbecue. Viviani and Cohen, they're out and about out there and enjoying the barbecue. It's just a question now of me saying to you, listen, as far as I'm concerned, there's a lot of kids here. You hear the kids
35: there
36: in the
35: background.
36: There
35: are a lot of children. Yes, you hear their voices.
36: It's a little difficult sometimes to deal with the kids. At the barbecue.
35: Well, they are kids.
36: I know, but I tell you, you got a pool, just put them in the pool and let them stay in the pool. I can't take it around the barbecue. It's difficult. There's the flames going on. There's all kind of stuff you got to be careful with. They may touch the food, drop it on the floor. Then I got to do the 5-second rule. You know that whole thing.
35: Kids can be a nuisance.
36: They can be. I'll tell you what. Listen, as far as I'm concerned, we're having a great little time here. I'm going to see if I can find the barbecue recipes that, you know, you're going to be good for the summer. But besides that, I mean, I got to tell you, there's a lot of people here I'm pretty interested in hearing about. I mean, you know this guy, this Peter Weller guy?
35: I do, yes.
36: I'm gonna walk over to him and just see what he has to say for himself. I think he's talking to this guy from the Love Boat. You remember that show?
35: Bernie Capel.
36: Yeah, let's hear what they have to say for themselves. I don't know if they're talking. Let's just overhear them till we get that Fondueman back. Let's see what happens here.
37: I may not be the most interesting man in the world, but I'm one of them.
38: This is Bernie Capel, also known as Siegfried from Get Smart. You understand? Good.
36: Oh, wow. I tell you what, that Peter Well is thirsty dude, huh? We got to walk away from them. I don't know what they're going to say next, but looks like, I don't know, they're introducing each other to themselves. They got, it does sound like it was something that would be good to listen to.
1: I don't know. It sounded interesting in the beginning, but I found it quite boring.
36: It's like two guys, a monologue, typical Hollywood man. The two guys, they got their own thing.
1: They're very much into their own Hollywood world.
36: Speaking of which, here comes the fondue man. Fondue guy, you coming back? I know you went. Where'd you go? You disappeared on us here.
2: I got the accoutrements that you requested.
36: Right, you got the clams. You put the clams with the lemon and the garlic butter. You got that recipe. I know we want to get the. So I know you brought a little something to the table this time for the recipes. I know it's not a fondue, but it's a pretty simple recipe. Maybe I'll throw it to you and say, fondueman, tell me what you do at a barbecue for a little recipe for an appetizer. I'm going to call it grilled clams and lemon garlic butter.
2: That's right. That's exactly what it is.
36: Okay. Let's see you do it. Come on. Let's have the big bang, boom. Chop, chop.
2: I mean, I can tell you how to prepare them.
36: The barbecue's on, the fire's on, the flame's going, ready. I'm starving. Let's get going. What do we do?
2: First, I'm going to take half a cup of unsalted butter at room temperature.
36: Oh, boy.
2: Half of a small shallot, finely chopped.
36: Okay. Move
2: it. 2 tablespoons of finely chopped fresh chives. Mm. As you can see here, I've also added 2 tablespoons of finely chopped fresh parsley, 2 teaspoons of finely grated lemon zest, kosher salt, and freshly ground black pepper.
36: And then what? Come on, Bobby Clark, what are you interrupting me? What do you want?
7: For everything old and new again, have a nostalgic look to the future.
36: All right, there you go. Hey, Bobby Clark, let me give you a drink here, and please, have some chips. Give me a break. We got a little on the air here, okay? Come on. Bob, back off. Bobby Clark, this is the guy that played the Gorn. You ever see the Gorn? You ever see Star Trek?
2: I have not.
36: He's eating like a Gorn. Listen to this guy. Bobby, back off. Do you know what it's like to be on the air? Bobby, we can't take this. All right, back off, please. Back off. Okay, here you go.
2: Grill the clams.
36: On. Yes.
2: Then take basil and parsley leaves, and that's for serving later.
36: He lost his attention. He's gone. Go ahead.
2: Okay, now I'm mixing the butter, the shallot, the chives, and the parsley in a small bowl. I'm adding the lemon zest, and I'm mixing.
36: What's a lemon zest? What do you mean lemon zest? You just squeeze a lemon in there, right? What do you got?
2: It's not really the lemon juice. What you want to do with... is to take a lemon.
36: This is not fine dining. Could you come on? We got to get going here, please.
2: And grate the lemon, the outside.
36: So the outside of the lemon, the stuff that's in the truck rolling around the back of the truck, the dirty, filthy outside peel of the lemon. That's what I'm eating now?
2: Well, first you properly wash the lemon before you zest it.
36: Well, how do you wash it properly? Salt and pepper? What are you doing?
2: A little warm water and
36: warm
2: soap.
36: Warm water,
2: would be
36: okay.
2: Fine.
36: Yeah. Now what?
2: So I'm adding the lemon zest, and I'm mixing it, and now I'm seasoning it with the salt and the pepper. Now I'm adding the butter mixture to the bowl.
7: This is Bobby Clark.
36: Clark.
7: For everything
36: old
7: is new again.
36: I know.
7: Add the nostalgic look.
36: I think he's had a little too much to drink, this guy. He's having another Bobby boy. Bobby, hold up. Hold up with the beer. Let me have that beer. Oh, boy. This guy is something. Whew. This is like the perpetual leak in a keg, this guy. See you later, Bob. Take off, please. Love you. Take care. Talk to Peter Weller. I'll tell you how interesting he is. Go ahead.
2: Now I'm adding the butter mixture to the bowl with the grill.
36: When do we get to the barbecue?
2: And I'm tossing it.
36: Do we put anything on the barbecue?
2: Now I'm transferring it to a serving platter, and I'm topping it with the basil and parsley from before.
36: Oh, boy. Okay.
2: Now, just so you know, just for planning ahead, the butter... mixture can be made 4 days ahead.
36: Oh, yeah. I'm going to plan 4 days for a barbecue. Leave it in there. Right. Good idea.
2: Bring to room temperature before serving.
36: Yeah, room temperature. It's hot as blazes out. Nothing's room temperature out here. You kidding? It's 98 degrees out. Room temperature.
2: Here we are.
36: What room are you living in? What are you living in, the YMCA with the windows closed?
2: By the way, if you haven't noticed, I've chosen to ignore you today. So... here you are with the tossed hot clams as requested.
36: I understand.
2: Right off
36: the Bobby,
7: Clark,
36: holy
7: everything
36: smokes.
7: Old is new again. Have a nostalgic look.
36: Even I can't control this guy. Who invited Bobby Clark? Bobby Clark, what's his name again? Bobby Clark. Sound like the hockey guy when you say it like that.
2: I just feel if I don't completely 100% laser focused on the ingredients in my recipes, I will lose my mind.
36: We're putting something on the grill at some point. You got 30 seconds. Let's go. Bobby, back off, Bobby.
2: I'm showing it to you. It's right here.
36: What? And?
2: Tossed hot clams.
36: Okay, when did you put it on the barbecue? I didn't even hear the barbecue.
2: I barbecued them before. They were grilled clams.
36: Oh, so you put them on the grill, you wait till they snap open, you pull them out, and you pour this goop on it, and you serve it. Is that right?
2: You call it goop. I call it seasoning, but yes.
36: I mean, this could have been done in, like, I don't know, 30 seconds. You took a whole segment here at the barbecue to talk about opening up a couple of clams on a grill.
2: My next recipe.
36: Oh, no. All right, keep going. We're going to take a break. We'll be back. And everything old is new again with the fondue guy and the barbecue guy at the barbecue, celebrating everything old is new again with our prior guest. A lot of fun. Bobby Clark, please give us a break. I need some potato chips. You got the chips? Come on in. I'm going to be here. Everything old is new again. You have heard psychic medium George Anderson on Everything Old is New Again talk about life after death and what those who have passed have to tell us. Now, in a rare and generous offer, George Anderson has agreed to perform live telephone readings over the radio right here on our show. Would you like to have George Anderson try to communicate with your family or friends who have passed right here on Everything Old is New Again? 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
38: 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It's new again. You understand? Good.
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29: 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I want to buy 8 hot dogs
0: and 8 hot dog buns to go with them. But no one sells 8 hot dog buns. They only sell 12 hot dog buns. So I end up paying for 4 buns I don't need. So I am removing the...
36: Oh, he's removing something there. If the clip got cut off, he's removing... Well, you remember this movie, The Father of the Bride there, Fondue Man?
2: I have to admit something to you.
36: You never saw it.
2: I've been drinking heavily.
36: Oh, boy. Oh, this is like, now I'm interested. Drinking what? Lemonade? I got your lemonade. Looks like I'm drinking lemonade there. What is that?
2: I thought it was lemonade, but now the feeling that is taking over me right now indicates that there might have been something alcoholic in it.
36: I apologize. You were going to drink that wine that you brought from the airport, from if you remember that.
2: Yes.
36: So I drank all of that on you. So I guess you resort to drinking up that hard. It's called hard lemonade. You ever hear the word hard lemonade? That means hard lemonade. What does it mean to say hard lemonade?
2: Yes.
36: What does it mean, hard?
2: I've heard of it, and now I am...
36: So what does it mean when you say hard lemonade?
2: I guess that means it was spiked with...
36: Yeah, there's a little something in there. You got to really be careful for yourself there, brother.
2: So I can't vouch for my contribution to the show.
36: It might be the best appearance you ever made at this point on the show. I would say that to you. Yes, no, maybe?
2: Did I ever tell you about that time when...
36: Oh, no. All right, listen. Before we get to that time, I want to talk to you about making some barbecue ribs for the barbecue. What do you like, a barbecue rib? You ever hear of a barbecue rib?
2: I could eat some meat right now.
36: All right. This is what we're going to do. I take the ribs in a nice... You don't separate them. The ribs go together. All right? You understand what I'm saying to you when I say together? The ribs stay together. You got me?
2: Can I have some now?
36: No, they're not cooked yet. What you're going to do is we put them in the oven for about a half hour. They cook that way, right?
2: I can't wait for half an hour.
36: I've already done it. It's pre-cooked. Now, they're on the table here. What we do is we put them on the grill. You hear them cooking on the grill like that?
2: I hear something sizzling. Is that in my head or is that actually happening?
36: That's in your head. That is your head in a minute. If you don't be quiet, I'll put your head right on there. Now, as far as I'm concerned, this is what we got to do. We put the meat on there, but before we put the meat on there, what we do is we lace it with Smokey Joe's barbecue sauce. You heard of Smokey Joe's sauce?
2: It sounds very
36: good. Smokey Joe's sauce. Because I'll tell you what.
2: It sounds very...
36: This is going to be perfect. You may be asleep by the time this recipe is over.
2: No, I'm fine. I'm fine.
36: All right, so Smokey Joe's, you put it on there. Now, since the meat is already cooked, you see, now we're just doing this for a little bit of flavor. Your caramelization of the Smokey Joe's sauce, you see, is cooking over a low flame on the barbecue.
2: Why are you pronouncing your L's like that suddenly?
36: A low flame.
2: Low flame.
36: That's what you got to do when you're
2: a funny individual.
36: Thank you. This is what funny looking. I know everybody talks about the looks. I know it's because I got planted one day playing football head first into the goalpost. That's what happened there years ago.
2: You go ahead. I'm going to get some more lemonade.
36: All right, go get some lemonade. Matter of fact, while you're doing that, what I'd like for you to do is give me a little idea as to what is happening with Paul Savina. All right? I mean, Paul's having a nice time over there.
3: Which one's Paul Savina?
36: Paul's the guy singing. There he is. You hear him? You're getting close.
3: Oh, okay.
36: Hey, Paulie boy, you're sounding good. How are you, Paulie? What do you think of Paul singing? Fondue Man, you like the barbecue? You like that aura he's playing out there?
2: I feel like I'm in the middle of some really bad Fellini movie.
36: I don't even know who Fellini is. You're talking, who's Fellini? What do you mean, Fellini? What's a Fellini?
2: Did you try the lemonade? It's quite tasty.
36: I think Savino's had a little bit of that lemonade. Paulie boy, you're sounding good. He's in full voice. I thought you would have liked that. It sounded like a little bit of opera there.
2: Yeah, sure.
36: So Paulie sounds good to you.
2: Are those ribs ready?
36: The ribs aren't ready yet. We're turning them over constantly every 30 seconds so you don't burn them. You got the Smokey Joe's barbecue sauce. You know what I'm saying?
2: Where did you learn about all these barbecue recipes?
36: It's a lot of experience, a lot of hit and miss, a lot of bad dates in front of the barbecue. You go to the barbecues with your buddies. You try what they have in the barbecue.
2: What's your real name?
36: I'm called Fondue.
2: You know, I'm the fondue guy.
4: Right.
2: What is your real name?
4: Oh, you want to? No, I'm not going to tell you my real name. I need to be anonymous. You know why? Because I get too many people calling me for the recipes. I don't want to get involved with recipes. All I want to do is have a little fun. How about you? Oh, Pauly boy. Oh, boy. Everybody, this is some barbecue. Can I get a word in edgewise, Paul Savino? How about a grilled pineapple recipe? Paul, can you do it? All right. We don't want to interrupt him, I guess, huh?
2: I have another recipe here if you want me to read it.
4: What do you got? What kind of recipe you got?
2: It's...
4: Paulie, could you step or let... Paul. Oh, boy. Paul, do me a favor. Back off a little bit. We're doing the show here. All right. Great finale. Love it. Oh, boy. He's bringing down a house, this guy, boy. Woo! All right, Paulie. Now, please, take it over to somewhere else. We're recording here live. Go ahead. Barbecue man. I mean, fondue man.
2: This is raspberry ice.
4: Oh, boy.
2: Do you want to... I can read this.
4: Sounds like a dessert. We haven't gotten to dessert yet, but if you want to try it, feel free.
2: It's the total time of 4 hours and 30 minutes.
4: Okay.
2: Do you have four hours and 30 minutes?
4: To cook... What?
2: For me?
4: An ice?
2: That's what...
4: What, are you taking it from water to ice? We got to wait for it to icicle?
2: In a small saucepan, combine a cup of water and a half of cup of sugar, and you bring it to a boil, and you let it cool.
4: Oh, boy. Okay.
2: So nice and cool.
4: Right.
2: And then in a blender.
4: Get to it, Fondueman. You're driving me insane here.
2: You puree 3 cups of raspberries with the sugar syrup. You strain into a loaf pan, and then you freeze it at least 4 hours.
4: This is some kid, this fondue guy,
2: and
4: huh?
2: I've done it already. It's ready.
4: You got to stop with that. That took 4 hours?
2: No, I pre-planned it.
4: All right, I appreciate that. It's very good. Thank you very much. Refreshing.
2: I'm adding a half a cup of heavy cream.
4: Oh boy,
2: to
4: got
2: it.
4: Something going on here.
2: I hear, now, try it. Try it. Try it.
4: I got to take the ribs
2: Eat
4: off.
2: It. Try a Here's raspberry ice. I work all day
4: just,
2: on
4: you,
2: this.
4: You just spilled all day. You just spilled the raspberry ice on my rib. Now you got a nice ice rib going on. You want an ice rib? Have just a nice rib.
2: Can you take me to the bathroom?
4: Leo, take him to the bathroom. William, my little guy.
2: Can you take me to the bathroom?
4: Yeah, he's got to get... Show him where the bathroom is, Leo, would you please? All right.
2: Okay. I'm feeling kind of dizzy.
4: He's feeling dizzy because he's kind of dopey, this guy.
6: I'll show you where the bathroom is.
4: All right, there he goes. All right. Now, as far as I'm concerned, this is what happens at a barbecue. You have a lot of fun. People are just enjoying themselves. They're letting loose. You have a little barbecue. Long as you're not driving, you want to have a little beer. You want to have a little fun. There's nothing wrong with that. All I got to say to you is, Paul Savino, this guy's got a voice like an angel. What do you think of this guy's voice? I don't know. I'm just asking.
2: This
13: is Bobby Clark. Bobby. Everything old is new again. The nostalgic look to the future.
4: Yes, we're nostalgic look to the future. Bobby's going to have a headache tomorrow. Boy, you're talking about you. Bobby's going to have some headache, this Bobby Clark. You hear this guy? Bobby, you're at the barbecue with the barbecue potato chips now? You can't have... Bobby, back off.
2: Did I tell you that I was beaten up as a child very often? I was bullied.
4: You were bullied there. I can understand why. I think it's a horrible, horrible thing to have happen. Look at the result. Look what happened to you, poor thing. What happened? Who was it? Your father's friends? Was it your friends at a barbecue? Who was it?
2: It was other children.
4: Other children bullied you. I figure you're at a barbecue and the adults would kind of bully you to get away. Like this Bobby Clark here. Like, you know, you kind of bully the guy. Please, Bobby, give us a break, you know?
2: It was mostly little girls that would beat me up.
4: They would?
2: Yes.
4: What did they want? Your money for ice cream or something? What were they talking about?
2: They just didn't like me.
4: Yeah, well, you never get to the point. Could you get to the point at some point in time? Maybe that's what it was all about.
2: I forgot to go to the bathroom.
4: But Leo, could you show him to the bathroom again, please?
2: I wandered away.
4: Oh, we got a Savina. Paulie boy, you're going to give us a headache here. Please, I'm getting a headache for Paul Savina. It sounds terrific. Don't get me wrong. But you got to cut me a break. Change the song. Listen to him go. This guy's got a nice cookbook, by the way. He knows how to cook. Paul Savino's got a cookbook. Pino Pasta and Parties, it's called. Pino Pasta and Parties. Get that book. Listen to him go.
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36: Say, Charlie, why the arm in the sling?
1: Yeah, I walked straight into that busted street sign in front of Frank's Automat.
36: Well, you must have been really sore at him.
1: You said it, pal. I said, say, what's a big idea of making a fella trip out there? I was going to sock him right in a kisser.
36: He's all wet. Why, you ought to sue him, Charlie.
1: I have half a mind to do just that. But where am I going to get that kind of dough?
36: Say, I know a fella just got me out of a big jam, and he didn't break the bank.
1: You don't say.
36: Yeah, the law officer, Douglas Viviani.
1: The law office of Douglas Viviani?
36: That's right, the law office of Douglas Viviani.
1: Viviani.
36: That's what I said, Viviani.
1: He a straight shooter?
36: He's a cat's meow.
1: He's on the up and up?
36: Doug's ace is with me.
1: Is that so?
36: He's a bee's knees.
1: Well, that's just swell. You have his number?
36: You can call him at 631-681-1910 or email him at Viviani Law.com.
1: Wait, what was that last part?
36: What, email?
1: Yeah, what's email?
36: That's Viviani Law@AOL.com. 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
28: A better life with Dr. Sanjay Gupta.
29: We are finally starting to learn more things we can do to keep our brain sharp as we age. A lot of people think crossword puzzles or Sudoku might do the trick, but the science doesn't really bear that out. What one recent study found, though, was that a certain type of brain training seems to have a significant impact on cognition as we get older. It wasn't memory or even problem-solving tasks that moved the needle. It was an interactive computerized game that tested the ability to recognize two separate images in faster and faster sequences. It's what we call a task of divided attention, in which you don't have a conscious strategy on how to improve. That's according to the study's lead author. You're just trying to do the best you can to figure out how to divide your attention. Now, the game in this study was called Double Decision, if you want to find it and try it out yourself. I'm Dr. Sanjay Gupta, helping you live a better life.
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11: Ah! What's
4: that, huh? How about that? That's from the classic. I would suggest you, it's a classic movie. Dan Aykroyd and John Candy. You ever see that? The Great Outdoors.
2: I haven't had the pleasure. No.
4: They love that barbecue. They're talking all about the barbecue. They barbecue nice lobster. You know what I'm talking about? Lobster. You have a nice lobster for yourself ever?
2: I'm aware of lobsters.
4: You like a lobster? You don't like a lobster?
2: I like lobsters. Yes.
4: This is Everything Old Is New Again. We're a fondue guy and barbecue guy. What we're doing? We're taking over the barbecue for the second week in a row for these two, Viviani and Cohen. By the way, I see them over there. They're talking to Peter Weller, and they're talking with the amazing Kreskin. Have you seen this group here? Let's just get our microphone over there and see. Leo, take this microphone over there and see if you can just hear what these guys have to say. All right, let's see what goes on. Let's hear.
12: Hey, it's Dr. Peter Weller. I'm here with my friends David Cohen and Douglas Viviani.
14: But I would say this, because of this spark and the chemistry you both have, you really touched on a new idea. It's based on an old concept, but it's new and refreshing. And I even if you change and detour along the way, I really think that you have something that's going to awaken in people a refreshing intrigue. People will want to hear more about it, especially with what you're doing now is adapting it to the present.
4: How about that, Dad? At Kreskin, we're just going to... talking to Peter Weller and having a little bit of wine, it looks like, talking about show there.
2: I'd also like to thank the amazing Kreskin, because he put some sort of... whatever he did, I feel much better now.
4: He is an amazing dude. I know. In the break, you told him you weren't feeling so well, and all of a sudden he pulled some kind of a cockamamie, Hitchcockian, hypnotistic type of investigation of your mind there. He had you up against the wall and was talking to you, and all of a sudden you feel good.
2: Let's get back to the recipes.
4: Oh, you don't like that reference there to the Hitchcockian business there. All right. Listen, everyone's going to go swimming in the pool. Let them go swimming. We got a little bit of a break here, thankfully, from everybody else. I'm going to show you how to do that lobster that Dan Aykroyd was talking about. You want to do a nice split lobster on the barbecue. Yes or no?
2: Let's do it.
4: All right. What you're going to do, you got to get yourself some olive oil, please. You got to get some lobsters, of course. And then you got some kosher salt, some black pepper, freshly ground, and some melted butter. That's all you need, okay? You're good with all that, and then some lemon wedges for serving. What you're going to do, the best way to kill a lobster is either put them in the hot water head first, boiling water. If you're doing it on a grill, what you do is you just take that knife, and you cut it right down their head, right in the middle of their back, right down their head. You cut it, and you're done, all right?
2: It's barbaric.
4: It is barbaric. It's fun, though. And then what you do is you cut the lobster right in half. Put it on the grill. Let it cook there on the side of the, I'm talking about skin or the scales or the hard part of the lobster. Put that on the barbecue. You got me so far? Nice flame. Slow flame. Let it cook. You know how it turns. It turns from translucent to something beautiful. What you're going to do is you're going to pour on some of that olive oil a little bit. You're going to pour on that kosher salt and the ground black pepper and, of course, the butter. You put all that stuff in there while you're cooking, it'll flame up. Hey, watch that kid. Boy, oh boy, everybody's screaming about it. I mean, this is some party. Fondue, you awake?
2: Yes, it's really turned into a spectacular event.
4: It really is something.
2: I'm waiting for you to get through the recipe.
4: So what you're doing
2: here...
4: It's
2: taking a very long time.
4: It is. What you're doing is you want to make sure that the butter is melted beautifully through this whole thing. When it's done, it only takes about 10, 15 minutes. Take it off, serve it hot with a nice... You know those little forks? Kind of like a fondue fork, you know what I'm talking about? Like
2: yes.
4: A little fork. You know the fork I'm talking about?
2: Yes.
4: The little... It has two little springs on it, two
2: yes.
4: little forks, and it's... you know the fork?
2: Yes.
4: It's a very small little fork.
2: Yes.
4: You know the one I'm talking about?
2: Yes.
4: And you use that. It's a little fork, you know?
2: Yes.
4: Leo, you know what I'm talking about? The fork, the little fork. And then you use that to eat your lobster. It's terrific. Don't you worry about it. It's all good.
2: It is. It actually tastes quite delicious.
4: All right. This is what I'm trying to tell you. I think it's necessary that you... Wow. Let's listen to these kids for a little while. What are they saying?
2: Whose kids are they?
4: I mean, that Viviani's got his... Angelica, and they brought their friends over there. That Leo, their friends.
2: Wow.
4: There better be a lifeguard over there. That's all I can say. Oh, boy.
2: I hope somebody's watching them.
4: Now, Fondumen, let me ask you a question.
2: Yes.
4: You like yourself a nice grilled pork chop? What about that?
2: I would like myself a nice grilled pork chop.
4: You like his? You like your little grilled pork chop? Fondumen's not feeling so good. Take your pork chops, and what you want to do is you want to put some paprika on it. You want to put some tablespoons of sugar on it, some onion powder. Oh, what's going on with that kid? Somebody watch that kid, will you please? Holy smokes. Who's raising their hand? Who's going to watch that kid? Somebody? Anybody? You are. Go watch that kid. It's unbelievable what's going on with that kid. Screaming all the
13: this
4: time.
13: This is Bobby Clark for
4: Bobby,
13: Everything
4: do me a
13: Old
4: favor.
13: Is New Again.
4: Bobby.
13: Have the nostalgic
4: right,
13: look
4: yeah,
13: to
4: I got
13: the
4: you.
13: Future.
4: Bobby, watch the kid in the pool for me. Yeah, take another beer. Go watch the kid in the pool, please. You want some more chips? Go ahead. You can take the chips with you. Watch this. Watch the kid, please. Those chips are no good if you get them wet, by the way. Now, you're going to make a nice sauce. You want to make a nice sauce for your pork chop. You ready? Very quickly. Ketchup, water, brown sugar, white sugar, pepper, onion powder, a little mustard, paprika, lemon, Worcestershire, that apple cider vinegar, and a little bit of corn syrup. I know it's a lot of stuff. You mix all that together. Make it a marination. You put the grilled pork chops in there. You marinate them for a couple of hours in the freezer, refrigerator, whatever you want to do. You take them out. You throw them on the grill. It's fantastic.
2: It's phenomenal.
4: It's, oh, look at, how about that? Say it again.
2: It's phenomenal.
4: Where did you get that from, Fondumen? Where did you get it? You're coming on over to the dark side. It's nice to see you doing that. Where did you get that from?
2: I overheard Doug Viviani say that.
4: He does say that on the show every so often. I've heard him say that. It's true. You're right. This is the kind of a thing. And all I want to say to you is this. That's, Leo's here. What are you doing, Leo? How you doing, my man? You having a nice time for yourself? Yes or no?
0: Yes.
4: Why are you having a nice time? What are you doing that's so much fun at the barbecue? You swimming?
0: No. I don't know.
4: All right, we'll be back with we'll talk about this kid in a few minutes. He's got a lot going on, boy. But all I want to say is this. Fondue guy, it's nice to see you enjoying yourself. That's what I like to hear about.
2: Yes, I am quite.
4: You having a nice time?
2: I am. I'm feeling better after the previous intoxication, and I'm ready to go.
4: Right, do me a favor.

0: one for you. So come on back, and everything old is new again. By the way, if you're looking to find old shows, go to everythingoldisnewagain.biz. That's everythingoldisnewagain.biz. Why are you using the biz? What's that mean, biz? Yeah, what does that biz mean? What's it mean?
1: I believe it's short for business.
0: Okay, so instead of using .org or .com, it's dot .biz.
1: B-I-Z.
0: Dr. Yes. Biz. All right, we'll be back right after this. What? Who? Again with it? We'll be right back right after this. Everything old is new again.
2: We're gonna...
0: Oh, well, hold on, Leo. We'll be back. We'll be back. Everything's fun here at the barbecue. That's it. You have heard psychic medium George Anderson on Everything Old is New Again talk about life after death and what those who have passed have to tell us. 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
7: 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This is Everything Old is New Again, America's entertainment pop culture talk show with Douglas Viviani and David Cohen.

0: really is. He wants to know everything about everything. All I want him to do is go swimming in the pool with the kid, Angelica.
1: Leo, please? Would you like to hear my recipe for toasted marshmallow, charred bread, and banana sticks with chocolate fondue?
0: Oh boy, that's a mouthful! Wow, that's a, say it again. Toasted what?
1: I'm gonna read it like barbecue guy though.
0: All right, here we go.
1: You ready?
0: Yeah, go ahead.
1: Exactly.
0: Here we go.
1: So you take your 8 ounces of bittersweet chocolate, you chop it, you got a cup and a half, and then a cup of heavy cream right there. You got it, you got it. Follow along now, and then 3 tablespoons of bourbon. It's optional, but I say let's do it anyway.
0: I tell you what, you're sounding terrific. Keep going.
1: And for the skewers, don't forget the skewers. You understand the skewers? I'm talking about skewers here. You got 2 rolls of skillet bread.
0: I know what a skewer. Oh, go ahead, yeah.
1: You skillet. You know what skillet bread is? You take your skillet bread. You cut it
0: what
1: into...
0: What bread? What?
1: You cut it into... You shut up and listen to me.
0: But what's a skillet?
1: 1.5-inch cubes. You got 2 ripe but firm. Ripe but firm. But firm bananas. Ripe but firm.
0: I'm going to have to answer you like the fondue guy. Let's see what the fondue guy will respond to.
1: Take a bag of...
2: I know what I...
1: Take a bag of marshmallows.
2: I now have a headache.
1: Then you basically put it on the floor. You stomp on it with both feet. Throw it on a barbecue and there you go.
2: That does not sound very appetizing to me. In fact, as far as I'm concerned, I'd like to have a glass of wine, some Beaujolais, and a little fondue. And that's all I would like to have.
1: Can I say that is the most intelligent statement I've ever heard you speak?
2: Well, you just talked about some kind of a barbecue sticks with chocolate fondue. I didn't hear any fondue as part of that. I didn't hear any fondue. Did you hear what I said? I don't hear any fondue. I'm fondue man. I want to hear about fondue, but I didn't hear any fondue in the recipe.
1: I was mimicking the barbecue guy and therefore didn't mention fondue because it's too sophisticated. It's too sophisticated for the barbecue guy.
2: I feel like I'm a little sophisticated. Listen, I'd like to see the barbecue guy talk about some kind of like, the barbecue could do a peanut butter s'more recipe. Yes, you sure are, Leo, you son of a gun. Holy smokes, he comes over, he is interrupting my... I'm the fondue guy. He's interrupting the fondue guy all the time here.
1: That's not very nice, Leo.
2: You see the way he talks, the fondue. I'm doing a nice imitation of the fondue guy, don't I?
1: You're doing a better fondue guy than the fondue guy.
2: I don't think anybody could listen to this show and hear me.
1: I would stop
2: fondue.
1: Right there. I don't think anybody could listen to this show, period.
2: And then if they hear me doing the fondue guy and then hear you doing fondue guy, which you are fondue guy, they're not going to tell the difference. But then they think the barbecue guy's not here anymore. That's what's happening.
1: I think you should bring back the barbecue guy.
2: Well, why don't you do the barbecue guy? I think you do a terrific imitation of this guy.
1: All right, let's get back to the barbecue. The barbecue. Are you listening to me? Shut up, kids. Where's Paul Sorvino? Okay, here we go. Fondue guy, you were an idiot. Was that good?
0: You had to call back. I mean, this guy's singing all the whole time. Can we turn the radio with a ball game on instead of listening to Paul Sorvino? All he's doing, what? Leo can't take it anymore.
1: He's making the children cry.
0: No, boy, it's like nails on a chalkboard at this point. Boy, Sorvino, you sound great, but the same song. Oh, there you go, the big finish. I didn't like that big finish. All right, Leo, cool it. Cool it, man. Now, this is what I got to tell you. Listen, as far as I'm concerned, you can't finish a barbecue up without peanut butter s'mores. You got to have some nice peanut butter s'mores. You know what a peanut butter s'more is? Have you heard a peanut butter s'more?
1: It's s'more.
0: Peanut butter s'more. What you do with the s'more is you got yourself 8 large chocolate chip cookies. You know what's good, the chocolate chip one?
1: Now you're sounding like Pumpkinhead.
0: Well, I don't know who that pumpkin, I don't know who you're referencing, I don't know what you're talking about.
1: You know exactly what I...
0: And then you got hot fudge ice cream. What about that? Hot fudge ice cream topping. You got a nice hot fudge topping. And then you got yourself large marshmallow. You got yourself a large marshmallow and the Reese's Piece. That's a peanut butter Samoa.
1: That is a peanut butter.
0: What you're
1: going to
0: do is you spread the four corkies out in the bottom. You put some fudge topping on it. You then put on the marshmallow. Then you put on the peanut butter cup, and you heat it up in the oven. Get yourself a nice cookie, like kind of a dish there, and you cook them in the oven for about, I don't know, whatever, 10, 15 minutes. You got yourself a peanut butter Samoa that's going to kill. Everyone's going to love that.
1: Do you think Samoans would like s'mores?
0: A Samoan? I don't know. Bobby Clark, you want to ask?
3: Bobby Clark.
0: But no. I want to ask him a question.
3: New again.
0: Bobby, stop.
3: The nostalgic look to the future.
0: I get you, Bobby. Oh, boy. Who's going to drive this guy home tonight?
1: Not me, because I'm going to have more lemonade.
0: The hard lemonade? You're having the hard lemonade.
1: The hard lemonade.
0: Get the hard lemonade. Leo, why don't you have yourself a regular lemonade? He's going to have a hard lemonade. I understand that. I don't understand. Listen, as far as I'm concerned, it's almost time to go. Peter Weller, looks like you're on the way out. What are you saying here? Peter, what do you got to say for yourself?
4: David Cohen, yes. Douglas Viviani, you guys are my new heroes, so I'll come back whenever you want.
0: There you go. Thank you. Peter Weller, it's great to have you at the barbecue. I know you're talking to those other guys, but I'm shaking your hand on the way out. I'm having a nice time with the Peter Weller. He really made a nice impression on everybody, don't you think?
1: Yes, he's a true gentleman.
0: Hey, really, Leo, you got to settle down over
5: also,
0: there, Leo. Here you go.
5: When I grow up, yes. I want to be a movie maker.
0: For real?
5: I want to be a dancer.
0: Oh, you're going
5: to
0: be a dancer, Leo.
5: Hey. Bye, everything old is new again, people. Everything's going to be old, new again.
0: All right, you know, you're saying goodbye, kids, but I got to tell you what, as far as I'm concerned, we got two more minutes here. We got to have a nice little time for ourselves. Barbecue and Fandumen, if you're interested in hearing more of us, write old, new again at AOL.com. That's old, new again at AOL.com. If you don't want to hear from us, you don't want to, don't send a note. I don't want to hear a thing from you. If there's total silence, that's better than a nice, or an email that doesn't sound so very good. Fandumen, what, are you having a nice time? Do you have a nice time at the barbecue?
1: I did. I was feeling ill for a while, but I feel much better now, and I have some good recipes to take home.
0: Excellent. Now, who's your favorite guest at the barbecue? Who'd you have a nice time with there?
1: Leo.
0: Leo was a good kid, that Leo?
1: Yes.
0: All right. I understand.
1: He showed me where the bathroom was several times.
0: Well, what about the Bernie Capel with Peter Weller? They had a nice time for themselves.
1: They
0: saw them making a circulation.
1: They seem to be very nice gentlemen.
0: And then Savina gave us a nice little marination every so often. He gave us a marination on the songs there. What do you think?
1: It was a bit much.
0: It was a bit much.
1: Yes.
0: He doesn't. He does sing unsolicited, if you will.
1: And I'd like to have heard a different song, perhaps.
0: Another song would be nice. That's very true. But listen, as far as I'm concerned, it's okay. Everything works out for the best. That's what I'm trying to tell you. Bernie Capel,
4: anyway, good
0: thing.
4: Good stuff.
0: I really
4: keep
0: appreciate it.
4: Keep coming at him, kiddo.
0: All right,
4: keep coming at him. Pleasure's all mine, kiddo.
0: Excellent. Thank you so much. Have a great day.
4: Okay, you too. Bye-bye.
0: Right, that's Bernie Capel saying goodbye to Viviani on the way out of the barbecue. It's not so bad. What do you think of this guy?
5: Wait, I'm taking the video.
0: Have you ever seen Bernie Capel in his movies?
1: Oh, sure.
0: TV shows.
1: I'm an ardent follower of Bernie's career.
0: You are.
5: Leo,
0: go ahead, take a video. I want you to take a video of Paul Savina singing a nice song on the way out. What I'm going to say is, far as Paul's concerned, Pino Pasta and Parties. That's Pino Pasta and Parties. You got to get your hand on that book.
1: It
0: that's going to teach
1: good.
0: You a lot. Pino Pasta and Parties. Pino Pasta and Parties. You understand what I'm saying? Paul, what do you have to say? All right.
6: Go.
0: Everything is old as new again. We'll be back. I know, everybody wants his. Well, Leo, it's okay. We'll be back after this. Everything goes new again next week.
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0: Ah, we're back here at Everything Old is New again with that Met theme song. Barbecue's always good room for a little bit of baseball. A ball game is nice to hear in the background. You got the swimming going on. You got a nice barbecue with the lobsters. You got the pork chops. We did a whole little thing there. That was nice. What do you think, Fandumi? You sobered up a little bit?
1: Yes, I'm feeling much better. And I have a really good recipe I'd love to read to you.
0: Leo, we've got this kid on my side here.
1: Well, he's a curious little kid.

0: Talks. I'm Deborah Valentine, Fox News. Peace talks continue between the U.S. and Iran. Fox Business's Ashley Webster reports from Tel Aviv, Israel, with the latest.
1: U.S. Secretary of State Marco Rubio told reporters that, yes, a little progress is being made, but he says you shouldn't look at that as being too exaggerated. He also adds that President Trump has choices to make.
2: He prefers the negotiated option and having a good deal, but he himself has expressed, you know, concern that maybe that's not possible.
1: Another positive sign is Pakistan's army chief, Asim Munir, who has joined the peace talks in Tehran. He's seen as one of the most important mediators in the process. In another development, Qatar has sent a negotiating team to Tehran, also to help in the talks. Don't forget, in March, Iran launched missiles at Qatar in retaliation for the U.S.-Israeli military campaign.
0: This comes as Iran is attempting to convince Oman to impose fees on ships trying to traverse the Strait of Hormuz. Iran closes its western airspace until Monday. This says President Trump considers resuming strikes on the nation. The notice to airmen was issued on Friday. It cancels all remaining flights. President Trump's a top intelligence official is resigning. Fox's Jared Halpern has more from the White House.
3: Tulsi Gabbard is stepping down as Director of National Intelligence, saying she needs to be there for her husband, who was diagnosed with a rare form of bone cancer. Her resignation is effective on June 30th. President Trump says Gabbard's deputy will take over in an acting capacity. In a resignation letter, Gabbard says her husband faces major challenges in the coming weeks and months, and she must step away from public service to be by his side and fully support him through this battle. The president says Gabbard has done an incredible job and he will miss her. Gabbard is the fourth cabinet-level official to depart the administration.
0: Fox's Jared Halpern. 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
11: 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Your holiday weekend is here. Not the best weekend of weather. It's not the worst either, though. For today, showers and thunderstorms are likely, especially early in the day. Could get a little bit of sunshine later this afternoon. Highs will be in the upper 70s. Mostly cloudy tonight. Patchy fog, low 60s. A light rain chance is there as well. Sunshine early in the day on Sunday. Thunderstorm chances increase. Highs will be near 80. More rain on Monday in the upper 70s. I'm Chief Meteorologist Bill Meck on Lexington's News, Traffic, and Weather Station. 97.3 FM, WVLK.
12: We're right at the moment in beautiful downtown Lexington. Out the accurate weather window, it is dark. We expected that. And it's a little on the moist side. We hadn't been expecting that. Hold on a moment here. Okay. Jocko's been playing with the toys again here. So anyway, it is dark out here, and we have got a little bit of rainwater-type stuff going on. The radar doesn't indicate any precipitation at the moment, but there is some rain heading our way across Interstate 64 coming this way, so that's not looking too good. Tell you what else we've got cooking for you here is got 69 degrees downtown. That's your official weather station. 97.3 FM, VLK on the radio, which is where we are. Hit it. Thank you.

0: And it's 6:07 on a Saturday morning. It is once again time for the Saturday Morning Show, the official place. Get your weekend started. Good morning, everybody. My name's Dave Kessling. Hello there. We're going to have a large time today. There's no doubt about it. So I'll tell you, we're going to be doing this and that and the other. I forgot to mention earlier, though, that we are in the midst of a hazardous weather advisory, which is saying that there is a chance of flash flooding because of all the precipitation we're getting. And, of course, this being central Kentucky and having basically no topsoil, we're sitting right on bedrock, that water's got no place to go. So we're going to be looking at a little bit of hazard here for the next couple of days. In fact, the official wording is that the flash flood watch is going till 12 p.m. tonight. So be advised, that is kind of what is in our future. So, good news, bad news. It's just, it is what it is. We're going from there. The Cocoa Memorial weather observation from this morning was that went outside, and I noticed that it was not raining, N-O-T raining, but it was a little bit on the wet side out there, so not real wet, and the streets aren't real wet, but be advised, there is some precipitation out there. I'm all out of sequence here. I wanted to tell you that this hour we've got just for fun trivia coming your way. We also have some sports and weather together, but don't count on too much sports because there's not a whole lot of sports there. So, we're going to do what we can and we'll do with what we can. All right. All right. That'll be wonderful, Uncle Dave. So we're going to do that, and just for fun trivia, and I mentioned that, we're going to take up until 8 o'clock this morning, at which time Bo Spicer is going to be in here with the Flower Power Hours. Two great hours of gardening information coming your way right here on 97.3 FM WVLK. And that is going to be wonderful and much high degree of goodness involved with that. Now, what I would like to do is give you the official wording of the forecast, because, again, we've got unusual things going on in the forecast here. Let me, in fact, just see what it says here for sure. This will go until 12 p.m. tonight. We've got a, flood watch now in effect until, just till noon today. Well, that's much better. So anyway, there's flash flooding in all the central Kentucky counties. So be advised that, especially over there, Stoner Creek, watch out for that bad boy. So flash flood warning in effect for all that stuff over there. Got it? Good. Let's see, what else do I want to tell you about? Jocko? Jocko should be awake now. Jocko, hit it. Thank you. 97.3 FM WVLK official 3-day precision weather forecast today. Showers are likely, possibly a thunderstorm. It's going to be mostly cloudy with a high near 76 degrees. Tonight, a slight chance of showers and thunderstorms, partly cloudy with a low around 62. Tomorrow, Sunday, it's going to be a slight chance of showers and thunderstorms, partly sunny with a high near 82, and then on Monday, Memorial Day, it's going to be showers likely with thunderstorms also possible, mostly cloudy with a high near 78 degrees. Right at the moment at the accurate weather window, it's all dark. Yes, friends, it's all dark, and but it's dry. The accurate weather window is dry. The radar says there is precipitation about halfway between here and Lutan. And I'm guessing it's heading this way, so we'll keep an eye on that for you. We got 69 degrees downtown right now at your official weather station, 97.3 FM, WVLK.
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6: You know, one of the weirder things I've seen on social media lately is parents feeding their babies butter, like whole sticks of butter. They swear that it helps them feel fuller after meals and get a good night's sleep, among other things. There's actually something to this. You know, butter is full of fat, which a rapidly growing infant needs, but eating butter all the time results in, quote, boxing out other important nutrients they need as well. Spokesperson for the Academy of Nutrition and Dietetics told us she recommends half a teaspoon to a teaspoon melted and then added to a puree. Or as they get older, you can drizzle oil or melted butter over cooked vegetables, she told us. We never say just give butter by itself, and it's not the only source of fat she would recommend. Avocados, hummus, fish, they are great sources of fat as well. And also great foods to introduce. I'm Dr. Sanjay Gupta, helping you live a better life.

0: Hey, hey, hey! 6:16 the time on a Saturday morning, 97.3 FM, WVOK, 590 on your AM dial, 450 on your oven dial. We're having a big time here today. Hold on one moment. All right, that button didn't work, but it's working now, so I didn't mean to do that. But what I did want to tell you is right now at 6:16 on a Saturday morning, it is once again time for Just for Fun Trivia. And, of course, you know, we have no prizes to give away, but I tell you what, you can hear your name on the radio, and that is pretty doggone good. There's no doubt about it in my mind. So here's how it works. I have a Just for Fun Trivia question I am going to ask. I'm going to give you the, what am I going to give you? I'm going to give you the number to the telephone over here. The Wolfman telephone, so that's going to be good. Then, what you do is come up with the correct answer. Give me a call on the telephone, and then I will read your name on the airwaves. That's all good, right? Right. Yes. Okay, so there are a couple little problems could come up. Number one, you could hit a busy signal when you call in, and that's bad, but just call back. And that will be good, okay? Don't let that stop you. Number two, all right, is if the phone starts ringing, that means you've made it through the busy signals. Now you're just waiting for me to answer the phone. And, you know, I answer another telephone calls out there. So I might not get to yours immediately, and the impatient Wolfman telephone will hang up on you. I have no control over it. If it does, just call back. And last but not least, don't worry about being the first person to call. We want to get as many names on the air as we possibly can. So, having said all of that, let's move to the question phase. You might remember the TV show Golden Girls, right? The four ladies that were all living together and having unusual things happen to them. That's the reason they call it a situation comedy. Question this hour is Maud, played by Bea Arthur. What was her last name? Ooh. You know the answer. You can call me right now. 859-253-5959. You can also text me on the Stuttgart Motors text line. 859-253-5959. So once again, on the show Golden Girls, Maud. It was her house, as a matter of fact. What was her last name? You know the answer. Give me a call right now. 859-253-5959. It is Just for Fun Trivia on 97.3 FM WVLK.
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5: You know, one of the weirder things I've seen on social media lately is parents feeding their babies butter, like whole sticks of butter. They swear that it helps them feel fuller after meals and get a good night's sleep, among other things. There's actually something to this. You know, butter is full of fat, which a rapidly growing infant needs, but eating butter all the time results in, quote, boxing out other important nutrients they need as well. Spokesperson for the Academy of Nutrition and Dietetics told us she recommends half a teaspoon to a teaspoon melted and then added to a puree. Or as they get older, you can drizzle oil or melted butter over cooked vegetables, she told us. We never say just give butter by itself, and it's not the only source of fat she would recommend. Avocados, hummus, fish, they are great sources of fat as well, and also great foods to introduce. I'm Dr. Sanjay Gupta, helping you live a better life.
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0: Where you happen to be in tune with the Saturday morning show, and well, what can I tell you? We're having a large time here, and hopefully you are too.
15: I'll be back in a moment with results.

0: time right now. Let's make it about 6:45 on a Saturday morning here in the Bluegrass. And I've got some answers here. Not as many as I thought I was going to have, because this might have been, dun, dun, dun, a stumper, officially a stumper. So Maud's last name was Findlay. Findlay, yes. So Maud Findlay on the Golden Girls, played by Bea Arthur. And for a long time, nobody realized that Bea Arthur, in her former life, had been a sergeant in the Marine Corps. So the truth finally came out on that, and there's nothing wrong with that. We're proud of her service. So anyway, Maud Findlay is the correct answer. Heard from Wade Thompson here in beautiful Lexington. Heard from Linda Sherlock on her way to work. Old Virgil called in with the right answer. Phyllis and the Surge called in, and Jen from beautiful Lexington all called in with the correct answer. Maud Findlay is the answer. And for those of you who are going, I didn't know that, well, you got a chance now to stock up on your, you know, warehouse full of trivial answers. Okay. So we go with that, all right? Good. We're going to do a Just for Fun trivia again next hour. And the names that I just mentioned, which would be Wade Thompson and Linda Sherlock and Old Virgil and Phyllis in the Surge and Jen in beautiful Lexington, are all going to be eligible for a gold star on the Ruby LaFoon Hall of Fame wall if they get the correct answer next hour. Wow. Okay? Simply wow. You got that to look forward to. But right now, what we're going to do is give you a little sports, and we're going to give you a little weather together. And there's not a whole lot of sports to talk about. The UK Batcats are out of it. The, Cincinnati Reds didn't play last night. They take on the Cardinals of St. Louis today at 1:10 p.m. They stand in fourth place in the National League Central Division. High school baseball, nothing last night. They start regional championship play on Sunday. Ladies softball, regionals are being played today and tomorrow. There were no scores from those guys. Or gals, ladies, women, from yesterday. So that's pretty much it for sports. And as you might imagine, I'm kind of, loose ends here to give you much sporting information. There's not a whole lot of sportage to share with you at this hour. I will try to find some more. I have heard rumors that the NBA was playing last night, and that the Thunder from OKC was one of the teams playing, but I have no verification of that fact. So I will, in fact, endeavor to get that going. Holy mackerel, when you thought you've seen everything. Indianapolis Vibe 100 is going to be going this weekend, because it's Memorial Day weekend, and our partners, our buddies over at LEX18 are showing a video right now. It's gone now. If you don't have it on, you missed it. But they had the Weenie 500 right at the Brickyard, and it was all these Oscar Mayer Wiener mobiles driving around the famed Indianapolis racetrack there. So that is kind of surreal to see the Weenie 500, I guarantee you. So anyway, that's the story with that. I'll see if I can dig up some more sports, because I'm sure that you don't want to listen to, and I personally don't want to try to research the championship rounds of the squirrel water skiing competition. Okay? Are we clear on that? We're together on that? Well, all righty then. Take a look at the weather. I do have some of that. We've got a flash flood watch in effect, warning in effect until noon today for all of the counties in central Kentucky, because the rain has been here and it's coming back, and we'll see what happens. Today, the wording of the precision forecast is today it's going to be showers likely, possibly a thunderstorm, mostly cloudy with a high near 76 degrees. Tonight it's going to be a slight chance of showers and thunderstorms, partly cloudy with a low around 62. Tomorrow, Sunday, it's going to be a slight chance of showers and thunderstorms, partly sunny with a high near 82 degrees. And then on Monday, Memorial Day, it's going to be showers likely with thunderstorms also possible and mostly cloudy skies with a high near 78 degrees. And speaking of Memorial Day, I'm going to be sitting in for Jack Patty on Memorial Day from 6 until 10 on the fantastic Lexington Morning News Show. Yes, once again, the management of this radio station has incorrectly placed their trust in me to carry forward. So anyway, I'm going to be here Monday from 6 until 10. Special guest on the 9 to 10 show, Dr. Vincent Cassone from the University of Kentucky has written a book on critical thinking, and he's going to be my guest on the 9 to 10 show Monday, so don't miss out on that. Right at the moment, current weather conditions. I was fooled earlier by the heavy cloud cover that's out there because old Yellowface, our thermonuclear friend, has indeed shown up in the eastern horizon, but his terrible visage was blocked from my view by heavy clouds. And now we see those heavy clouds a little bit better, that conditions are, lightening up a little bit and little thin places there, but we got some serious cloudage activity going on here. Is that a word, cloudage? I think it is. The, that line of showers is moving pretty fast, too. It has already reached Frankfurt, so it is zipping right along. And there are some cells of heavier precipitation in that, so shouldn't last too long because it's a front coming through, but there's more stuff behind it. So right at the moment, central Kentucky is without shower activity, except for Frankfort, which is starting to see some shower activity, according to the radar. Are you confused? I'll try harder next time. 69 degrees downtown right now at your official weather station, 97.3 FM, 590 AM, WVLK.
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12: In recent years, scientists have really dialed up the urgency to understand PFAS, sometimes referred to as forever chemicals because of how long they take to break down. The latest study found these chemicals may be aging men in their 50s and 60s a bit faster than men who are younger or older or women of any age. Experts we talked to said the accumulation of PFAS may lower testosterone levels in men, impair sperm quality, and increase risks of testicular and kidney cancer. Women, it seems, just seem to be able to clear PFAS faster. 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
22: Here's your LX 18 storm tracker forecast. Your holiday weekend is here. Not the best weekend of weather. It's not the worst either, though. For today, showers and thunderstorms are likely, especially early in the day. Could get a little bit of sunshine later this afternoon. Highs will be in the upper 70s. Mostly cloudy tonight. Patchy fog, low 60s. A light rain chance is there as well. Sunshine early in the day on Sunday. Thunderstorm chances increase. Highs will be near 80. More rain on Monday in the upper 70s. I'm Chief Meteorologist Bill Meck on Lexington's News, Traffic, and Weather Station. 97.3 FM, WVLK.
0: We're right at the moment in beautiful downtown Lexington. What we're looking at is mostly cloudy skies. I'm sitting here looking at my little handy children's large, little golden book, I should say. Yes, it's little golden book of weather sky. And it is mostly cloudy skies right at the moment. And the heavy part of the clouds are heavy, baby. So we've got that cooking. Radar indicates that that precipitation area is moving quickly towards us. Let me take another look. As we say in the business, it's rapidly developing situation. So the little bit heavier shower activity is over Frankfort right at the moment. And Lawrenceburg's going to get it here pretty doggone soon. And we're keeping an eye on it for you. There is a little, you know, line of showers coming in, and then there's another little little line of showers behind that, and then there's a line of showers behind that. So, see how that works? Yeah. Okay, we got that. We've got, we've got all that stuff coming our way, so we'll keep an eye on it for you. We do have a flash flood watch in effect until 12 noon today. So, and that's for all the counties in central Kentucky. So, you know, if you're living in a flood-prone area, I would, you know, make sure your life preservers are close by. Got it? Good. So, once again, we've got mostly cloudy skies. We've got rain heading this way rapidly. We've got 69 degrees downtown right now at your official weather station, 97.3 FM, WVLK.

Time right now, 6:40, all day, Saturday morning, 97.3 FM, WVLK, and, you know, we've got this going, and we've got that going, and we've got some of the other going. So what I'm going to do right now, even as you're listening, is I'm going to roll over here and say, NBA scores, yeah, and push the button. And the magic machine goes, and I do have it. NBA score for you, and I was correct. I was just blowing off the top of my head there, a little trivia. But it is the Oklahoma City Thunder, 123, and the San Antonio Spurs. Let me write that down. See, or I witnessed the inside workings of a finely tuned machine called the Morning Show. So anyway, OKC Thunder defeated the San Antonio Spurs by the score of 123-108. And I'm not even kidding one little bit on that one. So anyway, big time, large time. And what can I say? What can I tell you? We're going to do more sports, what little there is of it. And yes, I did get a text message. And no, there are actually people out there interested in these World Championship,

So what we're going to do is do the oxygen uptake exercise anyway and give all of you the opportunity to be in good health and good voice so that you can, in fact, cheer your team on to victory, which would be all good, wouldn't it? Well, I think so. So we're going to do the oxygen uptake exercise, and that involves you joining in with us as I play a little piece of rhythmic music, and you can get your legs going there and your hips going and your shoulders going as you kind of work out to the music there, and it's all good because it gets your muscles all warmed up. A way to start the day. It also gets some oxygen in your bloodstream, increases your lung capacity, and makes your diaphragm muscles strong like bull. So join in with us, okay? I don't care if you're in the privacy of your own home. We've got no cameras there. We don't have any cameras here either. Good. Oops. So anyway, we can't see what you're doing. So you're doing it in the privacy of your own home. So if you want to get wild and creative and, you know, go get some 30-foot-long ribbons and do some creative dancing with us, that's fine. That's good. That just gets those muscles working much better. And if you can do that deal like they do at the Olympics where you can get that big old ribbon spinning there, ooh, that's pretty cool. So anyway, I was going to try that one day, you know, and I was going to throw the ribbon up in the air like they do, you know, and throw way up in the air. And I forgot I was in the living room there. So threw the thing up. It went about 4 feet, hit the ceiling, and came right back down on me. Oh, wow. That was painful. So anyway, if you're at home, join in with us. If you're at work, get your compatriots to join in with us. And if you're in your car, drive carefully. Try not to swerve. And you can join in, too. So everybody, all together now, let's do the oxygen uptake exercise. It's left, right, left, right. Left, right, left, right, left, right. Oh, I feel better already.

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6:50 the time on a Saturday morning. Yeah, I'm checking the calendar there. Yeah, you get it right. It is Saturday morning. Cool, huh? We're going to do some sports and weather together for you right now, and there's not much sports to talk about. So the only real score I have to present for you is in NBA action on the hardwoods. The Oklahoma City Thunder defeated the San Antonio Spurs by the score of 123-108. It's the only score that I've got for you. Cincinnati Reds did not play last night. They do play today. They're going to take on the Cardinals at 1:10 p.m., weather permitting. High school baseball, nothing last night. They're going to play on Sunday. Regional championships going on. Softball, nothing from last night in high school softball action. There are regional contests, championships going on today and tomorrow, so we'll see what happens with that. And that's it for the sports kids. I hate to sound like it's so emaciated, but, you know, you've got to tell it like it is. You know, and it's like, you know, it's like the umpire says in baseball, talking about baseball. He says, I call him like I see him. And if I don't see him, I make him up. So anyway, we're going to do the weather in just a moment here. All right? All right. And that's my promise to you. And it's, now, don't do that.

to this room. 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And that cigarette you're smoking, I'm scaring you to death.

0: 97.3 FM, WVOK's official three-day precision weather forecast. We do have a flash flood. Let me make sure here. I'm just kind of blowing air through my pie hole here. Flash flood watch is in effect. So that means we've got all the conditions that are right for it. It's not a warning. It's a watch. So we're all good to go right now. Okay? All right. Because I don't want to deceive you, but until noon today, all of central Kentucky is under a flash flood watch, which means conditions are right in low areas, air low-lying areas, for things to come blasting through water-wise. So be advised. Here's the wording of the forecast. Today, it's going to be showers likely, possibly a thunderstorm. Mostly cloudy with a high near 76 degrees. Tonight, going to be a slight chance of showers and thunderstorms, partly cloudy with a low around 62. Tomorrow, Sunday, a slight chance of showers and thunderstorms, partly sunny with a high near 82. And then on Monday, Memorial Day, when I'm going to be sitting in for Jack Patty, it's going to be showers likely, with thunderstorms also possible. Hey, mostly cloudy with a high near 78 degrees. Right at the moment, it is really cloudy here in downtown Lexington. I mean, like solid clouds. You know what I'm saying to you? We've got Weather Wacker radar says Frankfurt is getting precipitation right now. And there are a couple little blurvets of heavier rain in that shower activity. And more shower activity coming up behind that, coming across Interstate 64. So we'll see what happens with that. Right at the moment, we've got 68 degrees downtown. Right now, at your official weather station,
1: yes,
0: 97.3 FM, WVLK. All right? And a reminder that we're going to come back to you next hour, immediately following the news, with another hour of this radio program. And we're going to take you right up until 8 o'clock, at which time Bo Spicer is going to be in here with the Flower Power Hours. This is Dave Kessling saying, good morning, everybody, and be sure to, I don't know.
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16: They are still trying. I'm Paul Stevens, Fox News. Peace talks continue between the U.S. and Iran. Fox's Ashley Webster in Tel Aviv, Israel.
17: U.S. Secretary of State Marco Rubio told reporters that, yes, a little progress is being made, but he says you shouldn't look at that as being too exaggerated. He also adds that President Trump has choices to make.
18: He prefers the negotiated option and having a good deal, but he himself has expressed, you know, concern that maybe that's not possible.
17: Another positive sign is Pakistan's army chief, Fasim Munir, who has joined the peace talks in Tehran. He's seen as one of the most important mediators in the process. In another development, Qatar has sent a negotiating team to Tehran, also to help in the talks. Don't forget, in March, Iran launched missiles at Qatar in retaliation for the U.S.-Israeli military campaign.
16: Meantime, this coming as Iran is trying to convince Oman to impose fees on ships trying to traverse the Strait of Hormuz. President Trump, meantime, campaigning in the Empire State on Friday. Fox's Chanley Painter.
19: President Trump in Rockland County, New York, stopping for GOP Congressman Mike Lawler, where he was joined by the family of Sheridan Gorman, the Loyola University freshman allegedly murdered by an illegal migrant from Venezuela, released under Chicago's sanctuary policies just months prior. The president, along with Commerce Secretary Howard Lutnick, highlighted the administration's efforts that they say have brought prosperity back to the Empire State. The visit also against the backdrop of another high-profile cabinet departure. Director of National Intelligence Tulsi Gabbard announcing her husband has been diagnosed with a rare form of bone cancer and her last day will be June 30th. President Trump thanked Gabbard on Truth Social for doing what he called an incredible job.
16: And Kevin Warsh also sworn in as the new Fed chairman. America's listening to Fox News.
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25: 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Your holiday weekend is here. Not the best weekend of weather. It's not the worst either, though. For today, showers and thunderstorms are likely, especially early in the day. Could get a little bit of sunshine later this afternoon. Highs will be in the upper 70s. Mostly cloudy tonight, patchy fog, low 60s, a light rain chance is there as well. Sunshine early in the day on Sunday, thunderstorm chances increase. Highs will be near 80. More rain on Monday in the upper 70s. I'm Chief Meteorologist Bill Meck on Lexington's News, Traffic, and Weather Station. 97.3 FM, WVLK.
0: Where, right at the moment in downtown Lexington, we do have that overcast sky thing going on, so that is not altogether good. But it is what it is. We're going to do what we can do, and that's all we can do. So, we'll go with that, right? Right. Take a look at the weather whack radar at the moment. The line of shower activity is hardcore right over Frankfurt right at the moment. So, it's got some little bit of heavy bloop to it, but not too much. We're clear here in Lexington, according to the precipitation-type radar thing, but we'll see what happens as the day goes through. We are under a flash flood watch, which means the conditions are right until about noon today. Yes, noon today. So be advised that that is kind of what's going on out there. So if you live in a low-lying area, be advised, okay?
26: All right.
0: So anyway, overcast skies, downtown Lexington, the radar indicates muchly on the precipitation side. And what we've got is 69 degrees downtown at your official weather station. 97.3 FM, 590 AM, WVLK.

0: 7:08 on a Saturday morning. Little Wes Montgomery back there for you from Indianapolis. And that's kicking off this hour of The Saturday Morning Show, the official place to get your weekend started. My name's Dave Kessling. Hello. And my job, my mission statement, is to get you, yes, you, up and going on this Saturday morning. And by golly, I'm going to do my utmost to achieve that objective. So, anyway, we're going to have some big times here this hour. I've got sports and weather together, and I've been trying real hard. I'm not really what you would call a hardcore sports guy. I leave that up to my brother. So anyway, I'm doing the best I can here. And I did scrape up some more sport-type news, and we can talk about that. And the weather, well, I told you about the weather there. Bill Mech told you about the weather. So, you know, we're going to do that, whatever comes about, right? Weather or not. So that's coming this hour. We got Just for Fun trivia, too. And some of you have an opportunity to win a gold star on the Ruby LaFond Hall of Fame wall here in our beautiful climate-controlled, putty-colored studios of 97.3 FM WVLK. So, you know, everything is wonderfulness and much goodly. So be advised that I think we're in pretty good shape, you know. We're going to take you right up until 8 o'clock this morning, which time Bo Spicer's going to be in here with the Flower Power Hours, two great hours of gardening information for you. And at 10 o'clock, Tommy Bigby Baker's going to be along with the Home Hotline Show. So we're talking about home repair, remodeling, improvement, not demolition, unless that's indicated. So Tommy Baker at 10 o'clock this morning. All right? And it's all coming your way right here. 97.3 FM, WVLK, Lexington, Kentucky, where I do see a little opening in the overcast, but how long it's going to last, I don't know. So, anyway, that's cooking. That is, you know, what is we're looking at right at the moment. So, anyway, where was I? I don't know. I'm here. That's where I am. Hello. And Jocko is here someplace. I don't actually see Jocko. I don't see him, but I can hear him rustling in the background somewhere. And there is a trail of chewed up newspaper heading towards where I think he is. But I don't dare put my hand in there because, you know, I don't want to pull back a stump. Right, Jocko? Okay, good Jocko. Good Jocko. So anyway, Coco, let's see, did I do that? Yeah, I did. Coco Memorial Weather Observation from this morning is it was okay when I went out to my car. The drive in, the streets were a little on the damp side, but we do have some precipitations coming this way. So that's that. 69 degrees downtown at your official weather station, 97.3 FM WVLK.
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11: There's something I'd like to talk to you about today, something that's been circulating on the internet that's become a real problem. Deep fake videos of me endorsing products that I've never even heard of and I have no relationship with whatsoever. Let me tell you clearly, these videos are scams. They are designed to take your money. Now, a couple things you should keep in mind. If something sounds too good to be true, it probably is. When you look at these videos, if they don't seem natural, if there's something off about them, the audio or the video, it's probably AI generated. And if you come across something that does pique your interest, see if you can find evidence of it from other sources. I promise you this, if I discover something incredible that you need to know about, I'm going to talk about it somewhere that you can easily find, not on some shady social media site. I'm Dr. Sanjay Gupta, helping you live a better life.
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0: 7:16 the time on a Saturday morning, 97.3 FM, WVLK. What we're going to do right now is what we do every Saturday morning at just about this time, and that would be a little just for fun trivia. Yeah, we've got no prizes to give away. Nope, we never have, we never will. But what we are going to do is give you the opportunity to hear your name on the radio. And that is way good. So, what I want you to do right now is listen carefully to how this is going to come down, kids. I've got a just-for-fun trivia question that I'm going to ask. I'm going to give you the telephone number to the Wolfman telephone to my left, to your right. And fortunately, the soldering iron came in handy. I could take the duct tape off the phone, so it's working real good. So, anyway, listen to the question, come up with the answer, give me a call. If the answer is correct, I'll read your name on the radio. If it's not, then, well, we just don't want to talk about that, do we?
1: No.
0: So, a couple little problems. When you call in, you could hit a busy signal. Ooh. Just call back if that happens. If the phone starts ringing, then, well, that's great. That means you made it through the busy signals, but now I'm talking to other folks, and the phone might ring a few times, and unfortunately, the, the Wolfman telephone is electronically a little off, so it might hang up on you. All on its own. So if it does, just call me back. It might hang up on you. Bad phone. And here I went through all that trouble to fix you. Okay, and last but not least, don't worry about being the first person to call. No, we want to get as many calls in as we possibly can and names on the air as we possibly can. And for some of you, as I mentioned before, the chance to win a gold star on the Ruby LaFoon Hall of Fame Wall. Wow. So let's move to the question phase. Everybody, or at least most everybody who hasn't been living under a rock someplace, has heard of the series of Indiana Jones motion pictures, starring, of course, Harrison Ford in the title role of Indiana Jones. Well, Indiana was the name of the dog. What is Indiana Jones' real first name? If you know the answer, it's not Indiana. What is Indiana Jones' first name? If you know the answer, give me a call right now, 859-253-5959. You can also text me in on the Stuttgart Motors text line at 859-253-5959. Once again, what is Indiana Jones' real first name? If you know the answer, call me right now, 859-253-5959. It is just for fun trivia on 97.3 FM, WVLK.
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0: 97.3 FM WVLK on a Saturday morning. It is 7:25. We got 69 degrees downtown under clouds. They're coming, they're going. And we have answers. That's the important thing. To the Just for Fun trivia question. And the question was, Indiana was the name of the dog. What was Indiana Jones, played by Harrison Ford? What was the character's first name? And the correct answer is Henry Jones. And if you want to be more correct, it would be Henry Jones Jr., because Sean Connery was Henry Jones Sr. And if you want to be really ultra precise, like, who was that that said that? It was, there we go, Jen in beautiful Lexington said, to be absolutely precise, it's Dr. Henry Walton Jones Jr. So that's, I would have settled for just Henry, but she went over the top with that one. But that's okay. We like that. It's a team effort here on Saturday mornings. Right? Right. Except for Jocko, and he marches to a different drummer there, and I'm not sure exactly what kind of drummer it is. I'm thinking it's one of those monkeys that you hit it on the head and the cymbals go bing, bing, bing, and they go reep, reep, reep. That's, I think, what he's marching to, but I'm not sure. We've got some Gold Star winners. Wade Thompson in beautiful Lexington gets a Gold Star on the Ruby LaFoon Hall of Fame wall here in our beautiful climate-controlled putty-colored studios. Nice. Old Virgil from beautiful Lexington gets a Gold Star on the wall. Phyllis and the Surge get a Gold Star on the wall. And as I mentioned a moment ago, Jen in beautiful Lexington gets a Gold Star on the Ruby LaFoon Hall of Fame wall. We did hear from a number of other folks. We heard from both Mikes, Mike H. in beautiful Lexington and Mike up in Georgetown. And Mike up in Georgetown has informed me that if I show up at his house, he's going to be barbecuing ribs and I can get me some. Oops, I said that out loud. Jocko's getting restless down there. Quit it. Handsome Jeffrey called in with the correct answer. And Carolyn from beautiful Lexington called in with the correct answer. Henry Jones Jr. is Indiana Jones. That's his real name. So congratulations to Wade Thompson, Mike in Georgetown, Old Virgil, Mike H. in Lexington, Phyllis and the Surge, Handsome Jeffrey, Jen in beautiful Lexington, and Carolyn in beautiful Lexington. We are going to do Just for Fun trivia again, like next week. In fact, no, wait a minute. Time out. I'm going to be here Monday sitting in for Jack Patty, so we'll do some Just for Fun trivia on Monday as well. Hey, okay, I'll be here from 6 until 10 doing the Lexington Morning News with Jack Patty, except Jack Patty isn't going to be here. I'm going to be here rolling out early on a Monday morning, Memorial Day, and going, Jocko, you going to be here with me? Okay, Jocko will be here as well. So that's good. Let's see. I was going to tell you some sports. We don't have a whole lot of sports. No. And again, I keep getting these text messages coming up with these answers for, well, not answers, but, you know, they're asking who won the squirrel water skiing world championship. And they keep coming. It was not Skippy the squirrel that won that. And no, for doggone sure, it wasn't Rocket J Squirrel that won that thing. So if I can find out, I will share with you the winner of the World Championship Invitational Squirrel Water Skiing Championship right ahead of the results from the Combine Demolition Derby. Okay. Weather forecast, basically, I don't have time to give you the whole forecast, so I'll simply tell you that we are under a flash flood watch, which means conditions are right, and that goes for the entirety of central Kentucky on this Saturday morning. That watch lasts until noon today, And again, all the counties in central Kentucky are covered by that. We're going to have the complete forecast for you in a couple minutes. We're also going to have what sports that we have in a couple minutes. It's coming your way after we take a little pause, which the machine is going to do in just a moment, all right? We've got 69 degrees downtown under varying degrees of overcast. This is Dave Kessling saying, I'll be back on the other side of this little interruption. Dig it, can you?
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4: Alex 18 storm tracker forecast. Your holiday weekend is here. Not the best weekend of weather. It's not the worst either, though. For today, showers and thunderstorms are likely, especially early in the day. Could get a little bit of sunshine later this afternoon. Highs will be in the upper 70s. Mostly cloudy tonight. Patchy fog, low 60s. A light rain chance is there as well. Sunshine early in the day on Sunday. Thunderstorm chances increase. Highs will be near 80. More rain on Monday in the upper 70s. I'm Chief Meteorologist Bill Meck on Lexington's News, Traffic, and Weather Station. 97.3 FM, WVLK.
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0: 1.3 FM, 590 AM, WVLK. Right at the moment, the current conditions are, we have got overcast skies, kind of thin overcast on this side and kind of heavy on that side. Take a look at the WeatherWack radar, though. It is kind of unusual because the big heavy area there of precipitation that was kind of heading our way out of the Frankfurt area is just kind of voop. So Frankfurt must have gotten all of our rain. I don't know. Got 69 degrees downtown right now at your official weather station, 97.3 FM, WVLK.

Time right now, 735, 97.3 FM, WVLK, 590 on your AM dial, 450 on your oven dial. My name's Dave Kessling, and here with you this morning on this Saturday, we're having a large time, a very large time. It is a Memorial Day weekend, and I want to remind you to drive very carefully. A lot of folks going to be out on the roadways today and tomorrow and on Monday, so drive carefully. Do what Mike up in Georgetown's doing, which is a little staycation, and again, he's cooking ribs, ladies and gentlemen. So I don't know where, but I will follow my nose and get a fire. You know what I mean? Yeah. Now, the thing I didn't ask him about is if he is having all the things that go with him, you know, and what's a good thing to go with ribs? I'm thinking pinto beans, right? Yeah, that would be good. Yeah. Let's see, what else would be good? Cornbread? Yeah, cornbread. I'm liking that. So I don't know. Just, you know, I don't know. That'd be good. So anyway. 97.3 FM, WBLK, and I want to tell you that things are going to be Indianapolis 500-ing it tomorrow. The poll time is going to be 12:45 p.m. at the Brickyard Eastern Time. Alex Palou is sitting on the poll at the moment, so we'll see what happens on the 110th running of the Indianapolis 500. I've got more sports coming your way here in just a moment. But what I want to do right now is as follows. I would like to do a little this, that, and the other. Keep you in good health on this Memorial Day weekend because you're going to be in the process of chowing down if you're, you know, doing the traditional Memorial Day picnic kind of thing, as Yogi Bear would say. And so you need to be in good shape, you know, get that circulation going. And we're going to do that with the oxygen uptake exercise right now because we don't really have any sportage stuff kind of going on. There's no Batcat baseball. There's no softball. There's no nothing except the Reds. And they didn't even play last night. They're playing today at 1 p.m., but 1:10 p.m., I'm sorry. So anyway, just for good hygiene and good health, we're going to do the oxygen uptake exercise anyway, okay? And what I want you to do now is jump up out of bed if you're still in bed, sleepyhead, or if you're just wandering aimlessly around the house, bouncing into walls, I'm going to give you purpose now. I want you to stand in the middle of the room you happen to be in. I don't care which way you face, but you've got to be in the middle of the room and be prepared to join in with us as we rhythmically move to the music that I'm going to play in a moment. And as the benefit to you, you will get improved circulation. Yeah. You'll get more oxygen in your bloodstream. Yeah. You'll have a stronger diaphragm. Yeah! And big lung capacity. Yeah! So all you got to do is join in with this. If you happen to be driving at the moment, try not to swerve around too much. And if you happen to be at work, get all those little fellows and gals next to you. Get them all exercising too with the oxygen uptake exercise. Now, ladies and gentlemen, without further ado, or a don't, depending if you're a doobie or a don't be, here it is, the oxygen uptake exercise. Everybody join in as we go. Left, right, left, right, left. I'm digging on it. Are you digging on it? I'm in the groove. It is.

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Yeah. 97.3 FM WVLK on a Saturday morning. And if you are, in fact, at this moment, all warmed up there by stomping your feet and clapping your hands, you're going to be ready to do the hand jive. 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

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I hope so. 7:45 the time on a Saturday morning, 97.3 FM, WPLK 590 on your AM dial, and the sundial, since we got overcast skies, not working too good right at the moment. I don't know what it is on the sundial. We've got sports and weather together, what sports there is, so let's proceed to present for your entertainment here the sportage. Cincinnati Reds weren't playing last night. They do play today. Cincinnati Reds and the St. Louis Cardinals, they're going to be playing at 1:10 p.m. today. The Reds firmly affixed at fourth place in the National League Central Division. There were no high school baseball games last night. You got to wait till tomorrow for those, and they're going to be all over the place. Regional championship action going on. Ladies softball is in action today. We don't have any results from last night. Again, regional action going on today and tomorrow in softball activity. NBA score, the Oklahoma City Thunder defeated the San Antonio Spurs by the score of 123-108. They're leading that series 2-1. And, of course, tomorrow, 12:45 p.m. Eastern Time, it is the Indianapolis 500. Indeed, the mommy and daddy of motorsports. And Alex Palou is sitting on the pole right at the moment for the 110th Indianapolis 500 up at the Brickyard. So they're going to head for that one little stretch of brick right on the finish line, and that should be intriguing. I'm sitting here reading up a little bit on the Indianapolis 500 and what's going to be going on there, and I wonder how many people, remember Andy Granatelli and his STP car, right? They had the, big turbine car, and it just about wiped everybody out with the power and speed that thing had going. And the next year, it failed near the finish line. It didn't finish the race. Next year, they came back with a new and improved turbine car, and it was going even faster, and it broke down as well. And then the stinky poos at the Indianapolis 500 said, well, we're not going to let you run that no more. So they aren't. But this is the reason two reasons I'm thinking about that. It's because just this week I saw a picture of Andy Granatelli, who was the head of STP. And in case you don't know what STP stands for, it's scientifically treated petroleum. But STP stickers on everything. And he had a suit that he was walking down in the pit area at the end.

7500, and the suit was covered with these STP logos all in the fabric there. I mean, it wasn't like stickers stuck on him. They actually had the STP suit on this guy. And it, you know, I mean, it was amazing. Everybody was going, man, what a great spokesman. And, you know, and he owned the thing, STP. So, but the question that comes to my mind is this. I'm thinking about this. When is it, how is it, how soon are we going to see an electric car running in the Indianapolis 500? Do, you know, I mean, is that in the plans at all? I wonder. Big question marks over my head on that. Because the way those things accelerate, it would put your teeth back through the back of your head if you stomped on an electric car. It just has that much torque. But the only question is could it make the 500 miles and compete against internal combustion engines? Well, many of us have questions about that. So, intriguing question is whether or not an electric car will ever run in the Indianapolis 500. Think about it.

0: 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A little bit. 97.3 FM, WVOK official, 3-day precision weather forecast. We are under a flash flood watch, which means the conditions are correct. It's not a warning, it's a watch, and it is for all of the counties here in central Kentucky. So be advised, if you are in an area prone to flooding, then the conditions are correct for that. That warning, or watch, let me make sure you get this right. The watch extends till noon today. So be advised, that is out there to be considered, all right? The official wording of the forecast, today showers are likely, possibly a thunderstorm. It's going to be mostly cloudy with a high near 76 degrees. Tonight, a slight chance of showers and thunderstorms, partly cloudy, with a low around 62. Tomorrow, Sunday, it's going to be a slight chance of showers and thunderstorms, partly sunny with a high near 82. And then on Monday, Memorial Day, it's going to be showers likely with thunderstorms also possible, mostly cloudy with a high near 78 degrees. Right at the moment, overcast skies, in fact, pretty serious overcast activity out there. Looking at the weather whacker radar, the area of precipitation that was over Frankfort and looming for us has disappeared somewhere. So Frankfort must have gotten a lot of rain, and they soaked it all up there. We're heading up Interstate 75 right now. It is raining all along there. There is another line of fairly significant precipitation just leaving the Louisville area at the moment. So the atmosphere must be saturated. I noticed it was extremely humid when I left the house this morning. So indeed, we've got the situation where we might be seeing pop-up shower activity as the morning goes along and the day goes along. So right at the moment, that's the story with the precipitation. Lexington still in the clear precipitation-wise, but overcast skies. We got 69 degrees downtown at your official weather station, 97.3 FM WVLK.
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7:55, the time, 97.3 FM, WVLK, on this Memorial Day weekend, and getting started here. We're getting you started correctly, I hope. Get you up and going, a little bit of energy out there, and we want you to drive carefully. Going to be a lot of folks on the highways and the byways today, especially because they're going. You see how they do that? If they didn't plan ahead and take off last night, which is what I would have done, you know, they're going to be on the road today. And then Monday, they're going to be on the road coming back. So drive carefully and remember to fasten that seatbelt, if you will. I want to tell you what's coming up here. We are almost into the news area. We are going to have news at the top of the hour here on 97.3 FM WVOK 590 on your AM dial. And immediately following that news, by golly, we're going to have Flower Power Hours, two great hours of gardening information coming your way with Bo Spicer, live and direct to answer any and all questions you have, unless your question is about accordion lessons, because that's not really about gardening. 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Don't call in with accordion questions to this radio station, all right? Thank you. 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

7:58 the time, and my name's Dave Kessling, and I'm just about ready to bail out. But the only reason I'm playing that is because at the end of this song, Shirley Bassey hits this note. And the note made her pass out. She held it for so long. Here it comes. Shirley Bassey.

0: And again, she held that note so long, everybody in the recording studio is going, how in the world did she do that? Well, kids, I got to get out of here. We are almost out of time. In fact, I am out of time. This is Dave Kessling saying I'll see you Monday, Memorial Day, as I'm sitting in for Jack Patty here on the Lexington Morning News. You have a fantastic day, and remember what my dad once said to me, Dave, don't touch that. You don't know where it's been. See you on Monday. Bye, boys and girls.
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1: Progress report on Iran. I'm Daria Albinger, Fox News. The war is top of mind as Secretary of State Marco Rubio meets with foreign ministers. Fox's Jillian Turner's in Malmo, Sweden.
2: This comes at an incredibly sensitive moment. The alliance, we all know, facing intense strain over the war in Iran. One thing, though, everybody here seemed to really agree on is the need to get the Strait of Hormuz back open again. As Rubio met with NATO, Pakistani leadership arrived in Tehran. Rubio crediting the Pakistanis with being the go-between in U.S.-Iran talks since they started. Another big topic on the agenda, President Trump's decision to forward deploy 5,000 U.S. troops to Poland, this after pulling that same number back from Germany just a short time ago.
1: Iran's foreign minister says there are still major differences between the two sides, which remain unresolved. President Trump touted his economic and foreign policies as he spoke to supporters in Rockland County, New York yesterday. Fox's Nate Foy was there.
3: After an introduction from New York Giants quarterback Jackson Dart, President Donald Trump sold his economic policies in Rockland County, New York. But the Iran war is still top of mind.
4: I said, sorry to do this to you, but we're going to have to journey down to the Middle East. They said, why? I said, because Iran is going to have a nuclear weapon if we don't stop them.
3: As Trump weighs resuming military action, he once again said the war will be over soon and promised better prices are coming. Trump and New York Congressman Mike Lawler praised the state and local tax deductions.
5: I want to thank President Trump for delivering on his promise to lift the cap on salt and deliver the largest tax cut in American history.
3: Lawler's running for re-election in an extremely competitive district.
1: Lawler, by the way, is just one of three Republicans who won in New York in 2024, while the rest of the state voted blue. America's listening to Fox News.
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12: Here's your LX18 Storm Tracker forecast. Your holiday weekend is here. Not the best weekend of weather. It's not the worst either, though. For today, showers and thunderstorms are likely, especially early in the day. Could get a little bit of sunshine later this afternoon. Highs will be in the upper 70s. Mostly cloudy tonight. Patchy fog, low 60s. A light rain chance is there as well. Sunshine early in the day on Sunday. Thunderstorm chances increase. Highs will be near 80. More rain on Monday in the upper 70s. I'm Chief Meteorologist Bill Mack on Lexington's News, Traffic, and Weather Station. 97.3 FM, WVLK.
13: Where, right at the moment in downtown Lexington, we've got that overcast sky thing going here. And, you know, it's interesting, to say the least. Take a look at the weather radar. The precipitation that was going to hit us earlier isn't, it just went, whoop, disappeared. But there is another line of showers coming our way down Interstate 64 heading this way, and Frankfort's got some light showers in the lead into that thing, so we'll keep an eye on it. We are in the midst of a flash flood watch throughout Central Kentucky until noon today, so there could be some precipitation and some flooding heading your way. If you're not careful, be on the alert for that. We're at 70 degrees downtown at your official weather station. 97.3 FM, WVLK.

0: And at 8:07 on a Saturday morning, it is time once again for the Flower Power Hours. Bo Spicer's going to be joining us in just a moment, but first I want to tell you that our phone lines are open, and everybody say hi to Emily. Wave Emily. Let's see. She's on delay in there. Is she listening? I don't think so. Emily! There we go. So anyway, Emily's here to answer the phones for you. 859-253-5959. Give us a call. And you can also text us on the Stuttgart Motors text line at 859-253-5959. 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My name's Dave Kessling, sitting here in the studio, and out there somewhere, Bo Spicer. Good morning, Bo.
1: Good morning, Dave.
0: How are you, buddy?
1: Oh, I'm always good. How are you today?
0: I tell you what, I'm sitting here looking at the winder, and I know you kind of got mixed emotions. I will share this with you.
1: Okay.
0: That I had somebody call me up this morning and answering to the Just for Fun trivia. And they said, what's the look on the weather whacker radar? And I says, well, we're in the clear right at the moment, but there's rain coming our way. And he says, good, because I'm going to run out and plant 4 plants while it's not raining.
1: And then that ain't a bad idea.
0: Yeah, I heard from him a few minutes later, and he says, I said, you know, did you get them in the ground? He says, yep, says, got them in the ground. So it's going to be one of those kind of days, isn't it?
1: It is. It is. It's going to be one of those days, you know, on and off showers, periodic sun. But, you know, as crazy as it sounds, I know we've had 2 days of rain, but we've needed it. We've needed it a lot. It does look like there's a band coming through, you know, a little bit later, 10 or 11 at the end of the show here. And we need it. We're still below the annual average for rainfall. Now, what does that mean? Well, it's just a situation where it proves that averages lie because, you know, just because we're that low, we were still kind of green because we've been getting those showers at the last possible second. And so this right here helped refill that water table, get those lakes and stuff up, and hopefully we'll get some pretty weather after this.
0: Yeah, looks like we've got on and off rain still on the radar, and we're going to get another blast here if it holds out. The last blast that was coming a little earlier this morning just kind of voot disappeared before it got here, but the atmosphere is very humid, so there's a possibility that we're going to have just spontaneous pop-up showers coming and going all day long. So it's going to be interesting, but as you said, we need it. Is there any place where we can check on, or have you checked on precisely where the water table is sitting right at the moment?
1: If it's as far as the
0: as far as
1: average,
0: yeah, is it still below, or is it catching up, or do you know?
1: We're still below it right now, but I'll check. There is a website, so I can check it when we go to a break.
0: Okay. And the thing about it is some of these plants have really long tap roots, and they're not going to be suffering as much as some of these other plants that just kind of throw a network of roots just right under the surface. They're the ones that are going to be really suffering, aren't they?
1: Yeah. You know, the ones that really, you know, your shallow rooted plants, those are going to be the ones that really, really struggle. You know, plants that just don't set those big, thick feeder roots. And you know, for the most part, your landscape plants are going to be okay. But we need to make sure that we are supplementing them. Your deciduous plants will tell you, as they get wilty, you'll know. Things like boxwoods and arborvitae and things like that don't show their pain until later on in the season. So, but you know what? We've got rain at the appropriate time, so we should be fine.
0: Now, the annuals, they really kind of struggle more than some of these other varieties and species that you mentioned, right? Because the annuals have a really shallow root system, don't they?
1: They do. And, it is a very fibrous plant. So in doing so, it's going to need higher water absorption. And so that's why we always say, stay on top of them.
0: Okay. Got a question coming in. It says, by the way, our text line is available. Our phone line is available, 859-253-5959. And Stuttgart Motors text line available, 859-253-5959. Would it be a waste of time and or money to bury a section of weep hose in the hole when you plant a tree?
1: Yeah, so a waste of both. And the reason for that is those weep holes, the reason they work so well is that they're porous. When you throw them in mud or dirt, they get clogged up. And so, yeah, it's absolutely useless.
0: All right. So is that kind of thing you would just lay just right under the surface if you're going to run this out in your garden or flower bed?
1: It goes right into the on top under the mulch. Under
0: Okay.
1: the mulch. Just right under the mulch.
0: But not
1: Now the
0: under the
1: mulch
0: ground, right?
1: right, not underground. You can do the mulch. That's about it.
0: Okay. But it is something that really is kind of the thing to do to really get the maximum efficiency in your watering, isn't it?
1: I get asked about the soaker hoses all the time, or the weep hoses, and they do very, very well as long as you're following the directions. That is key. Those things, it depends on your water pressure, can only go so far before the plants at the end don't get enough pressure. So you have to kind of set up zones on those. If you don't, then it doesn't work. Also, the thing about it is you need to make sure that you're running it for the right amount of time. Some people, those soaker hoses, some people think, I'm going to run it for 20 minutes, I'll be fine. And the answer is no, maybe an hour. But yeah, you got to make sure you're running it the appropriate time. How do you figure that out? Because there's a lot of factors that go into it: distance, water pressure, number of loops around the plant. What you do is you set it up, and then you run it for 20 or 30 minutes, and then you dig down and you check how deep it actually went. If it went just an inch, that wasn't enough. If it went, all the way, then you set it up right. But there might be some time adjustment needed.
0: Okay, now these strictly come in the end feed, like you said, at the end of hose like that. The plant at the very end might not get enough water. Do they come in a center feed configuration or not?
1: Well, the thing about the soaker hoses and the weep hoses is that it's a plug and play. It can be any configuration that you make it. They come with tees and elbows and things like that, and you build it the way you want, but it's still the same thing. If you're doing like a tee with a center configuration, that just means you're dividing the pressure again. The distance are still the same, so it might be a situation where you have to set up different zones.
0: Okay, and I guess it's not totally out of the question to, instead of going with just one, if you want a proper coverage in a large area, go with two, right?
1: Yeah. Do what needs to be done. They do have those timers that have four or six divisions on them. And then I bought one, or what was it called, a beehive or something like that, that you actually operate it with your phone. And so that was pretty neat.
0: Wow, that's interesting. Now, you have to, I mean, if these things last more than one season, or not?
1: Oh, yeah. Oh, okay. Yeah. They last for seasons and seasons. You know, you just got to take care of them.
0: Okay. Do you need to pull them up in the fall so that they don't burst or the weather get to them? Okay.
1: Not at all. Not
0: just
1: at all.
0: As long as they're drained well, right?
1: That's it.
0: Okay. Outstanding. Well, I tell you what, it's 8:17 on a Saturday morning, and we're going to take a little break, and we are going to be back in just a moment with more of Bo Spicer and the Flower Power Hours. And while we're away, Bo is going to check on that water table question for us, right?
1: All righty.
0: All right. Bo, I'll see you in a moment, okay?
1: All righty.
0: 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Take a look now at the official three-day forecast. There is a flash flood watch in effect for central Kentucky that expires at noon today, so be advised. Forecast for today is showers are likely, possibly a thunderstorm, mostly cloudy with a high near 76 degrees. Tonight, it's going to be a slight chance of showers and thunderstorms, partly cloudy with a low around 62. Tomorrow, Sunday, it's going to be a slight chance of showers and thunderstorms, partly sunny with a high near 82. And then on Monday, Memorial Day, it's going to be showers likely with thunderstorms also possible. Going to be mostly cloudy with a high near 78 degrees. Right at the moment, out the window, I'm seeing overcast skies, patches of a little bit thinner spot, but some heavy patches as well. Radar indicates that there is rain shower activity, a line of showers moving our way from out of the west in the Frankfort area, approaching Frankfort and coming our way. There is no precipitation indicated in Lexington at the moment, but again, there's shower activity moving through the area. We're at 70 degrees downtown right now at your official weather station, 97.3 FM, WVLK.
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0: Here you're in tune with the Flower Power Hours. Hit it, Jocko. There we go. Time right now is 8:24 on a Saturday morning. We've got 70 degrees outside and looking a little bit clearer out there, as a matter of fact. So Bo Spicer is here with us. And Bo, we're going to go answer a couple questions here. But first, we're going to take a phone call. We've got Marilyn on the radio line. Good morning, Marilyn.
12: Good morning, gentlemen.
1: Good morning.
12: The question I had was about a huge azalea that I have. It's two bushes long since grown together, and I just have to trim them back. One end is touching the house, and the other end is blocking the walkway from the front to the backyard. And I wanted to find out time is coming up for doing that, but how much can I cut them back and have them leaf back out? What really needs to be cut is at least a foot and a half. Will that be a disaster?
1: You know, it depends on how tall it is total.
12: It's about 6 feet tall, but the height is fine. It's the width of it.
1: At that type of size, a foot and a half after it's done blooming is not going to be an issue. It'll leaf back out and be just fine.
12: Okay. Well, I didn't know. Now, can that be cut with like a hedge trimmer, or does that need to be cut every branch individually at a certain place?
1: Well, you know, you can just give it a general haircut and you'll be just fine. Something like that, I understand that size. In an ideal world, it's trimmed branch by branch to bring it back, but, you know, you can't always do that on large shrubs, and it'll leaf back out and be just fine.
12: Okay, that's what I was concerned about, whether it would leaf back out or not. And should that be done fairly soon now that it's finished blooming?
1: Yeah, as soon as it's done blooming, go out there and do it.
12: Okay, thank you very much, Bo.
0: All right.
1: Thank you, Mary.
0: Thank you for your call. Appreciate you. Time right now, 8:26 on a Saturday morning. And this next comment that came in on the text line, and I don't know if the Spicer Research Institute or the Kessling Research Institute needs to take this up, but it says, Bo, maybe you should be trying to develop a grass that the roots repel grubs and that would get rid of grubs and mold. You going to have the Spicer Research Institute look into that?
1: Yep. You know, what is that baby Billy from oh, what's that TV show that come out? Yeah. Anyway, the TV, he's like, I got scientists. I pay my scientists in the lab good money. Yeah.
0: So,
1: unfortunately, that critter probably will never exist. It'd be nice. We'd all be bazillionaires living on a yacht, not having to worry about their ass. But unfortunately,
0: so now you're telling me that you're telling me that you're not going to give Rachel a chemistry set. Is that what you're saying?
1: Rachel doesn't need a chemistry set.
0: I'm also thinking if you developed a grass that would go after grubs and moles, who knows how invasive that would be and what it would go after next when it ran out of moles, right?
1: Yeah, that's not how Mother Nature works.
0: It'd probably crawl up on your backyard and start eating your plants. I don't know.
1: Your dog would disappear.
0: I purchased some small mom plants and planted them. How long should I keep debating them before I let the bugs grow so they bloom in the fall? Let me try this again. Oh. You know what this? Let me read it again. I purchased some small mom plants and planted them. How long should I keep debating them before I let the bugs grow so they bloom in the fall?
1: All right. With my, my bilingualness here in bad texting.
0: Okay.
1: I think how long should I be deadheading it before I let the buds go so that it blooms in the fall?
0: Yes. Okay. Good. Good answer.
1: Let's say around July 4th, usually is a great time to stop in on that.
0: Okay. That's it? That's it.
1: That's it. That's the answer.
0: Sum total of your answer. What is a mom plant? M-O-M.
1: Mom plant.
0: Okay.
1: So chrysanthemum.
0: Oh, I got you. All right. So that's interesting. I'll see.
1: That's right.
0: I am amazed, Bo, to be honest with you. I'm sitting here looking out the window here in the studio, and after all the tremendous heavy overcast that we've been experiencing this morning, there's a large patch of blue sky moving over downtown at the moment. So, I don't know. Go figure, right?
1: Go figure.
0: Tell you what, we're going to take a break. We're going to be back in just a moment. I'll remind you that our phone lines are open at 859-253-5959. We've also got the Stuttgart Motors text line available for you if you'd like to text in your question at 859-253-5959. 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And now, Bo Spicer is going to say, I'll be back. Bo?
1: I'll be back.
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8: 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Your holiday weekend is here. Not the best weekend of weather. It's not the worst either, though. For today, showers and thunderstorms are likely, especially early in the day. Could get a little bit of sunshine later this afternoon. Highs will be in the upper 70s. Mostly cloudy tonight. Patchy fog, low 60s. A light rain chance is there as well. Sunshine early in the day on Sunday. Thunderstorm chances increase. Highs will be near 80. More rain on Monday in the upper 70s. I'm Chief Meteorologist Bill Meck on Lexington's News, Traffic, and Weather Station. 97.3 FM, WVLK.
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23: A better life with Dr. Sanjay Gupta.
24: In recent years, scientists have really dialed up the urgency to understand PFAS, sometimes referred to as forever chemicals because of how long they take to break down. The latest study found these chemicals may be aging men in their 50s and 60s a bit faster than men who are younger or older or women of any age. Experts we talked to said the accumulation of PFAS may lower testosterone levels in men, impair sperm quality, and increase risks of testicular and kidney cancer. Women, it seems, just seem to be able to clear PFAS faster. Now, whether you're a man or a woman, trying to limit your exposure is a great idea. Three ways to do that. Filter your drinking water. Don't use non-stick cookware like Teflon, and avoid fast food packaging, which are sometimes coated with these chemicals. I'm Dr. Sanjay Gupta, helping you live a better life.

0: 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You're in tune with the Flower Power Hours. Bo Spicer is here. I think he's here. Are you here?
1: I'm here.
0: All right. Good man. Is Lieutenant Dan here?
1: Oh, Lieutenant Dan's always right by my side.
0: All right. How's he doing?
1: He is doing great. He is living his best life, getting all the pets and all the attention. He thinks the garden center was built for him to get his daily pets. That's all that is.
0: Ah, okay. And I have a little pushback on my analysis of it being blue skies here. Came in on the text line. No, we do have blue skies, but it says, no, it's a gap in the cloud cover. So, I don't know.
1: Yeah, a gap in the cloud cover.
0: Yeah, if you say potato, I say potato. Let's call the whole thing off. We're going to the phone lines right here. We got Mike on the line. Good morning, Mike.
2: Thanks, Uncle Dave. I had a question for Bo. Bo, it seems like my yard has become a destination spot for every kind of weed that blows down Armstrong Mill Road. My landscape beds in the front of my house have gotten infested, and I have river rock in there, so it's a little more difficult to get to them. Is that something I could take care of myself, or would I be better suited to have somebody from Louis Outdoor Solutions come in and take care of that for me?
1: As far as the rock or the lawn?
2: Well, the lawn doesn't seem too bad, but the landscape beds are looking terrible. And I didn't want to spray them because I was afraid of getting some weed killer on my boxwoods, which might hurt them.
1: Yeah. You know, you don't want to get it on your boxwoods by no means. But you could do it yourself. It's not that hard. You know, they do sell like little cones to go over the end of your sprayer so that you just, you know, you're only spraying straight down. They just look like overgrown funnels is what they look like. And that might be the option to go. But, yeah, if it's just cleaning the beds out, I mean, I think, you know, spraying them out would be amazing.
2: Yeah, I just wonder because some of the weeds were so tall. They were almost as tall as I was. And I thought, man, that looks nasty.
1: Yeah, if you've got an aggressive amount of weeds like that coming in, and of all things, weed eating them down prior and getting that big tall material out there. I mean, you could do it almost instantly. Weed eat it down, and then when it's weed eat it down, go spray the stalks and the stems that are there. Then you'll be A-okay.
2: Okay, great. Thank you, Bo.
0: All right.
1: Thank you.
0: Thank you for your call. 97.3 FM, WVLK at 8:38 on a Saturday morning. Phone lines are open, 859-253-5959. Stuttgart Motors text line also available, 859-253-5959. And, Bo, you said that pottery is moving real good, right?
1: Yeah, let's have the pottery talk. Pottery is the topic this year for Louis Flower Power, and Lansdowne is packed to the gills. I had more semis come in this week. We'll start unloading those maybe today, depending on what Mother Nature does. But anyway, we've got thousands of pieces of pottery. Now, let me explain. If you come out to the shop and you see a pot that looks very nice, and it has a sticker on it, and the sticker says $100. Well, that pot is not $100. You take 50% off of that price, so it would be $50 is what it would be. And so it's 50% off all pottery. So it's a great deal. It gives you the opportunity. This is all designer material. You know, this is not your Lowe's and Home Depot stuff. This is not a box store adventure. This is the stuff for gardens. This is the stuff for front porches that you're going to have for a long period of time. So tons of it out there, tons of it to come. So come see us. Of course, we have two great locations. You can go see the Chipster at Lily of the Valley for all your landscape needs, trees, shrubs, hydrangeas, azaleas, rhododendrons, you name it. He's got it out there. That's going to be out there at 2269 Vince Road. And then come see us at Lansdowne. That's where all the pottery is. And that is right there in the Lansdowne Shopping Center in front of Malone's and Drake's on Tate's Creek.
0: Okay, that sounds good. Now, the pottery we're talking about, we're not talking terracotta pots, are we? We're talking,
1: no, we're talking
0: 10 or 11 steps above that level, right?
1: Oh, we're 100 steps above that.
0: Okay.
1: We are 100 steps above that. We are glazed material, high tempered material so that, you know, it's frost proof. We're talking things from, you know, itty bitty 10 inch pots all the way up to 5 and 6 foot pots. So, and thick walled. I mean, there's some stuff that will have to be delivered and we can set that up for you. Just come see us and give us a call.
0: All right. Now, is it colorful or some of it colorful? Does it come in colors?
1: It's all colorful.
0: Oh, okay.
1: It's all colorful. You name the color, it's there.
0: Okay. So it can fit in with almost any outdoor decor, or sounds to me like you've got some entries there that you could use indoors, right?
1: Yep. We've got anything and everything from let's say glazed in different colors to different textures to different shapes to urns to low bowls, you name it, it's out there. There's even tempered concrete material there now too.
0: Wow.
1: So it's a little bit of everything.
0: Okay, that sounds fabulous. Now, you're talking about this is heavily tempered stuff, so can you overwinter it outside if you decided to?
1: A lot of it you can. A lot of it can be overwinter. There is frost proof. Of course, no pottery is free.

0: we spent the last 2 days just deadheading. Not only the shop, but the baskets also. And so everything looked amazing. I'm really pleased with how things look down there.
1: Well, you know, you were talking earlier about the mum plant deadheading them, and we've always emphasized how important it is to deadhead them to get the full value out of that plant. That goes for an awful lot of other plants too, doesn't it?
0: It does. It does. All plants, for the most part, are going to need some type of deadheading. And in doing so, you're going to get better results than if you don't. Not deadheading makes that plant think it's done with its life cycle, and it dies. It wants to finish up and go to bed for the winter. It thinks its life's done. But if you keep deadheading it, it kind of tricks it into thinking, well, maybe I should keep on going. And that's what it'll do.
1: Okay. Now, some plants, if you don't deadhead, will go to seed, won't they, or not?
0: A lot of them will. You know, you're doing really, really good to keep them from doing that. And so make sure that you deadhead.
1: Okay. Now, if, and I'm just saying, if you did want them to go to seed, and I know what the story is with some of these hybrid plants, you can't depend on the seed doing what you think it's going to do. But is that a reasonable thing to try to do, is at least a couple plants, let them go to seed and then save it, or not? Is that too much problem, effort?
0: Well, no, it's not a problem at all. I mean, it's easily done. You know, you just have to practice at it, and 'cause you want to make sure you're doing it at the appropriate time and not too early.
1: And, of course, then you've also got the cosmetic problem, is if you let these guys go to seed, they're not in their most attractive mode, are they?
0: Yeah, they're not. They're not. That's when they get woody, start losing their leaves, and get ready to go to bed. So,
1: okay.
0: Yep.
1: All right.
0: That's it.
1: I tell you what we're going to do. We're going to take a little break before we get going to seed. We're going to be back. What do you think, Bo? Does that sound like a plan?
0: Sounds great.
1: All right. 8:46 the time. 97.3 FM, WVOK. 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We will be back.
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4: 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Bo Spicer is here with us, and Bo, I'm going to ask you, what is the word today? What's the Bobo word for today?
5: Dodge raindrops, that's for sure. I know we need it. I know we need it. I did do that research earlier, and if I remember correctly, we are at 11.7 inches currently, and that is going to put us. I'm not good at the math there. Normally, we should be at 19.5 to 20.5 at the end of May.
4: So that's like we're half of where we should be is basically it, right?
5: Exactly. Now, I assume that 11.7 probably doesn't have the last day's worth of rain on it. But, I mean, we didn't get 10 inches worth, so
4: no.
5: it still means that we're super low. And unfortunately, you know, there's some things that happen when you get a water table precipitation pattern like we're in. And there's things like in the garden, but there's also things agriculturally that can be affected. And one of those is going to be crop failure and successes. Certain crops, including your grain, needs to have a certain level of moisture at and during planting. And if we don't have that, then, there is a struggle getting those things started and can lead to bad crop for the year. The big one that everybody's talking about is hay. Usually you're pulling in onto your first hay cutting right now. And where we didn't have rain, the hay is super small. And that might not be a big thing right now, but when we get to winter, mm-hmm. and you're having to use that hay for cattle or for whatever it might be, the price of that goes way up, which makes the price of everything associated down the line go way up.
4: And that's so way bad.
5: And that is way bad. So, unfortunately, when you get in that situation, then you're trucking hay in, and you got $5.50 or $6 diesel, so that just makes the price of beef go up. So.
4: Yeah. Tell you what, the thing, too, is that we say the water table is about 10 inches down, in the vicinity of 10 inches down. If we were to get 10 inches of rain, that doesn't necessarily mean the water table is going to get up 10 inches, because it percolates down. Whatever comes down out of the sky kind of percolates into the ground, and the plants in the way, they kind of take it, and some of it runs off, so it's going to take a while to get that water table up.
5: Yeah, we need an extra half inch a week for 10 weeks or something like that.
4: We're going to the phone lines real quick. We're almost out of time this hour, but Mark, you're on the air with Bo. Go ahead.
6: Good morning, gentlemen. I had a question about Johnson grass in my yard. Is there a product that I can use to get rid of the Johnson grass and not kill my grass?
5: All right. This is a good question. Johnson grass can be a pain to get rid of. It is, it is a grassy weed, and in doing so, there's not a lot of chemicals out there that will control it. There are a few, though. There are tons of, you know, systemic herbicides that are labeled for Johnson grass. Now, the chemical quinclorac is what you're after, but you just need to read the label. Off the top of my head, you know, we carry one called Weed Out with Crabgrass Killer, and it does absolutely amazing, and it leaves your fescue alone but kills that stuff. It's still a booger to get rid of, and the reason for that is that product works, that chemical works very slow. So if you spray it, you might not see results for 2 weeks or so. And people get frustrated with it because they think that, you know, they're used to something like Kills-All or 2,4-D that you spray and it starts working instantly. And unfortunately, that chemical doesn't work like that. So there is plenty of chemicals on the market labeled for it. You just have to be patient.
6: And your product is called Weed Out Crabgrass Killer?
5: Yep. I don't have it in right now. I usually don't bring it in until the first week of June.
6: Okay. And that'd be at Lily of the Valley?
5: Yep. You might want to call out there. He might have a few bottles left. But normally I don't bring it in until after June 1st because you can only apply that product 3 times a year. If you apply it more than that, it can build up, and that's why I try to limit the amount that I sell.
4: There you go. Mark, we got to run. We're out of time, I'm afraid.
6: Thank you.
4: Thank you for your call. Appreciate it.
5: Thank you.
4: I tell you what, though, we're going to be back. We got a whole nother hour to go immediately following the news at the top of the hour, and I have a text question here about deadheading that just came in, but tell you what, when we come back next hour, we will talk about deadheading. Bo, I'm going to put you on hold, baby. Go drink some coffee.
5: Sounds good.
4: All right. I'll see you on the other side. This is 97.3 FM WVLK 590 on your AM dial, and we will be back.
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21: You and I have never met, but I'm willing to bet that there is something you would like to do, but you feel like you can't, that it's too hard, that you don't deserve it. A colleague of mine recently told me about this new book called Brave Shift, 30 Mindset Changes to Transform Your Life. It's written by a woman named Michelle Carrer. Carrer says the one thing most people forget when they set a goal is to attach a reason to it. Having that reason is big, because when you don't want to do something that's necessary to reach your goal, you can go back to your reason to find the motivation you need. Try to frame your goal as something you want to achieve, as opposed to being a bad part of yourself that you want to change. That will make you more likely to succeed, as will asking for help. All of us need it, and it makes people feel good to help you achieve your goals. I'm Dr. Sanjay Gupta, helping you live a better life.
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23: Watching the situation, I'm Paul Stevens, Fox News. President Trump canceling weekend plans, including attending his son's wedding, to meet with top advisors about the situation in Iran. In D.C., Fox's Madeline Rivera.
24: The president said this: "While I very much wanted to be with my son, Don Jr., and the newest member of the Trump family, his soon-to-be wife, Bettina, circumstances pertaining to government and my love for the United States of America do not allow me to do so. I feel it is important for me to remain in Washington, D.C., at the White House during this important period of time." Axios reports the president met with his national security team on Friday to talk about the war in Iran as he seriously considers new strikes. This comes after weeks of stalemate on a deal despite Pakistani mediators scrambling last minute to bridge any gaps. Secretary of State Marco Rubio says Iran wants to create a tolling system for the Strait of Hormuz, a scenario that he says is unacceptable.
23: Meantime, another major sticking point, Iran's enriched uranium, which the president claims they should not be able to keep. Director of National Intelligence Tulsi Gabbard stepping down amid her husband's cancer diagnosis.
25: The Director of National Intelligence Tulsi Gabbard, who oversees 18 agencies that keep the most important secrets in government, will leave her post on June 30th to help her husband as he fights an aggressive and rare form of bone cancer. She made the announcement after informing the president, according to reporting from Fox Digital. Gabbard posted a copy of the letter that she wrote to President Trump. Speaking of her husband, she said he faces major challenges in the coming weeks and months. At this time, I must step away from public service to be by his side and fully support him through this battle. Trump responded, "Tulsi has done an incredible job and we will miss her." Gabbard is the fourth Trump cabinet official to leave during the president's second term in office.
23: Fox's David Spund. 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
28: 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Your holiday weekend is here. Not the best weekend of weather. It's not the worst either, though. For today, showers and thunderstorms are likely, especially early in the day. Could get a little bit of sunshine later this afternoon. Highs will be in the upper 70s. Mostly cloudy tonight. Patchy fog, low 60s. A light rain chances there as well. Sunshine early in the day on Sunday. Thunderstorm chances increase. Highs will be near 80. More rain on Monday in the upper 70s. I'm Chief Meteorologist Bill Mack on Lexington's News, Traffic, and Weather Station. 97.3 FM, WVLK.
4: Where, right at the moment in downtown Lexington, we've got actually kind of mixed sun and mixed cloud activity. There is some blue coming through. Radar, however, indicates that there is a line of showers, some of that activity fairly heavy, moving this way. It's in the Frankfort area right now. In fact, it indicates that Frankfort's getting some interesting amounts of rain at this time. So that is, again, heading this way. We'll see what happens. Nothing in the immediate Lexington area in the form of precipitation, though. And as we look out to the west, there seems to be more activity moving in on the Louisville area as well. So there's rain on and off is the best way to describe it. We're at 70 degrees downtown right now at your official weather station, 97.3 FM, 590 AM, WVLK.

0: 9:07 the time on a Saturday morning. And hour number two of the Flower Power Hours getting underway. Bo Spicer rejoins us in just a moment. But first, I want to tell you that our phone lines are open, and that is all good. Miss Emily is in there doing her thing, and you can give her a call and give Bo a call at 859-253-5959. 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And be sure to say hi to Mr. Bill and Ms. Lane when you are over there, okay? Okay. My name's Dave Kessling, sitting here in this studio. And rejoining us, though, is the man of the hour, Bo Spicer. Hello, Bo.
1: How's it going, Dave?
0: I tell you what, it's going real good, mighty fine, and okie dokie. You know what I'm saying to you?
1: Yes, I do. Yes, I do.
0: Now, the question is, are you right there with me?
1: You know I'm probably a few steps ahead of you.
0: Well, all right. We can go with that. That's because you got the dog helping you go along there, though. That's the
1: thing. That's right. That's right. That's right.
0: So anyway, everything is rocking and rolling down at the store, isn't it?
1: Yeah, we're rocking and rolling wide open. We just opened up 9 to 7 today, so we've got a long schedule today. Come see us, you know, Lily of the Valley out there. Man, tree and shrub location. He has got specials going on every day. Not only that, he's got wholesale price to the public. So go see him. He'll get you, Chipster will get you taken care of on your boxwoods, your hydrangeas, your skip laurels, your auto lucan laurels, you name it. Arborvitaes are looking amazing. And then you should see all the hydrangeas out there. Man, there's a bunch of hydrangeas. And then Lansdowne, we've got all your annuals and perennials. Just got a little, got a decent load of perennials in to refill yesterday. And the pottery. Man, is there pottery galore. If you're looking for a pot and don't want to spend money, you know, there's very few times in today's age where you can get quality for a really good deal. You don't have to pay up for the quality. And so all the pottery is 50% off whatever it is priced at. So you're able to get, you know, a pot that's normally $1,000, let's say. I'm talking a big one. It's a big, big one. Let's say it's $1,000. You know, you're able to get that for, well, I actually priced it lower than $1,000 out of the gate. So, you know, you're able to get it for $350, $400. And this is material that you see in estates and on, you know, professionally manicured gardens or something that somebody has spent, you know, $1,000 on pots for their front porch. This is that type of stuff at that type of discount. So it's absolutely amazing. Come see us.
0: It's absolutely top drawer is what you're telling me, right?
1: Top drawer. That's right. Top drawer.
0: Right. I like it. What are your locations, baby?
1: We have Lily of the Valley. That's down there at 2269 Vince Road. Go to the wall, turn left, go out 3/4 of a mile. You can't miss him out there. And then Lansdowne in the Lansdowne Shopping Center. That's in front of Malone's and Drake's on Tate's Creek.
0: All right. That sounds fantastic. I had a text message come in at the very last tail end of last hour. We didn't get to it then, but it is a good question. By deadheading, Bo, do you mean trimming back to the first leaf joint or what? Question mark. And I know different plants, there's different places you need to cut it back to, right?
1: It is. For the rule, a good rule of thumb on all plants, if you're deadheading, is go back to a leaf set. Now, there are some that you might want to go back further. And there's some that you can just pop the heads off of. Now, that being said, the rule of thumb is go back to a leaf set. Not only is that going to trick that plant into continuing to bloom all season long, for number one, because it didn't get to finish its cycle. Number two, taking it back to a first leaf set is going to make it look a lot more aesthetically pleasing. You think about this. If you have geraniums, geranium buds are on stems. And so if you just pop the flower off of the top of the stem, then you got all these stems sitting everywhere. It just looks like a bunch of sticks stuck in your geranium, and it's unsightly. So you want to trace that stem back and break it off down low. That is the key. That is the key.
0: All right. Are there any plants that, I mean, is there any rule of thumb to where you don't deadhead something in the wrong place at the wrong time? In other words, wiping out its ability to bloom later on by taking too much.
1: Yeah, there's three big ones, and that's going to be your oak leaf hydrangeas, your azaleas, and your rhododendrons. Now, there are other ones out there, but for the most part, that are the three. Your oak leaf hydrangeas, if you deadhead those at the wrong time, they will not bloom the following year. You've got about 2 to 3 weeks after they're done blooming, which is usually in August, that you can go out there and trim them as much as you want. If they're 10 foot tall, you can trim them back to 6. It won't hurt a thing. They'll still form their bud sets on the new growth, and you'll be A-okay. But if you wait longer than that, the problem you run into is you trim off the blood sets for the following year. So you want to make sure you're doing that at the appropriate time. That's number one. Number two, azaleas. And number three, azaleas and rhododendrons. If you go to trim it and you see buds on it, and there are buds on that azalea, then you don't want to trim it. You want to make sure that you leave that alone. Now, you could use a pair of hand pruners and selectively take some branches out, leaving other branches alone. So it's kind of like thinning the when the wife goes and gets her hair thinned, you know, they they take out the long and leave alone the short. And you can do that, but you cannot just give it a general haircut.
0: Okay. In fact, we've got a text question that just came in. It's exactly along those lines. Can I trim skip laurels at the top and sides to give them more shape and structure, even if it's new growth? I do not want to compromise their health.
1: You know, you can, for sure. You can go out there, trim the sides, get rid of the branches that, you know, and the furries, I guess you could say. You can do that with no issues. You can trim the top to create kind of that hedge effect where it's straight across, and you won't have any issue in the future at all.
0: Okay, so your answer is yes. Go for it, right?
1: Yep, go for it.
0: Now, one other thing, we're going to take a break here in a minute, but I want to tell everybody our phone lines are open, 859-253-5959. Also, they've got the text line available, 859-253-5959. But, you know, we were talking about all year long is a good time. You can really put trees and shrubs in. But I'm thinking, am I correct in thinking that this time of year may be just a smidgen better? Because by putting them in the ground right now, that gives them a full growing season to develop their root structure better. What do you think?
1: You know, you can. All right, so the answer to the question is yes. Putting them in the spring may be a little bit better, but there's another reason why, too. And that is normally, and I'm using the word normally, we're getting high levels or consistent levels of precipitation. So for those who normally kind of forget to water and things like that, they have a little bit more of a leeway. Where planting in the summer or the fall, which, you know, historically the fall is the driest time of year, you have to stay on top of that watering. And if you forget, it's not as forgiving. Right now, a lot more forgiving. So that's one of the reasons spring is better.
0: Okay. So the root thing is kind of a factor, but the water thing is the real big factor, right?
1: That is the real big factor.
0: Okay. I have a holly bush that has gotten really big. How far back can I trim it? I moved it. I had moved to this house 2 years ago, and it has filled up the entire space between the house and the sidewalk. I have daffodils growing under it about a foot. I'm sure it was small when it was planted. What should I do, move the daffodils or trim the holly?
1: You know, the daffodils are, I would do both. You know, I would move the daffodils. That way, you know, this is not a habitual problem. And then I would, give the holly a trim and keep it in shape at a smaller level.
0: Okay. And, we were just mentioning a moment ago, there's times to trim and times not to. The holly bush, is it fair game right at the moment?
1: Right now it's fair game. I have no problems trimming it right now.
0: Okay. Is there any advisory? You know, we were talking about some of the perennials and some of the annuals. You want to take it back to the first leaf set. Is there any rule of thumb for taking the holly bush back where you're not going to hurt it?
1: Well, you don't want to trim it back to it's all wood. That is going to be counterproductive. You know, you want to trim off the new growth and maybe, you know, if there's maybe an inch or so of the old, but, you know, you don't want to just take it back to bare wood. That's going to be counterproductive. You don't want to do that.
0: And it can't bounce back from that, or it's just real slow bounce back?
1: It's just slow to bounce back, and it can be detrimental if the plant can't go through photosynthesis.
0: I got you. Tell you what we're going to do. We're going to take a little pause. We're going to be back in just a moment. So, Bo, we're going to check up on your caffeination level. What is it?
1: Through the roof.
0: And the scritch level on Lieutenant Dan is?
1: Through the roof.
0: Outstanding. So I will be back with you in a moment. Okay.
1: All righty.
0: 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Take a look at the weather forecast, official three-day forecast. There is a flash flood watch in effect throughout central Kentucky until 12 noon today. Conditions are right for that. Forecast for today is showers likely, possibly a thunderstorm, mostly cloudy with a high near 76. Tonight it's going to be a slight chance of showers and thunderstorms, partly cloudy with a low around 62. Tomorrow, Sunday, slight chance of showers and thunderstorms, partly sunny with a high near 82. And then on Monday, Memorial Day, showers are likely with thunderstorms also possible. It's going to be mostly cloudy on Monday with a high near 78 degrees. Right at the moment, we have one patch of blue sky directly over our studio, but clouds all around it. The radar indicates there's precipitation in the Frankfort area and a line of precipitation moving through towards us. We'll see if it hits us just a little bit later. 70 degrees downtown at your official weather station, 97.3 FM, WVLK.
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0: 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You're in tune with the Flower Power Hours. Bo Spicer is the man, and he is back here with us. So, Bo, got a question for you. Are you ready?
1: Yeah, let's do it.
0: All right. I live in southern Kentucky, down near Lake Cumberland. Will giant dahlias survive this winter this far north?
1: No, not necessarily. They need to be, dahlias need to be dug up and then replanted in early spring. You know, there are some that they swear will, but I don't trust it.
0: Okay, we're kind of pushing the zone is what you're telling me, right?
1: Oh, yeah. Yep, yep. Treat them like a bulb.
0: Okay. And the thing when you do, I mean, we got a question. We take a lot of things for granted on this show that people know that, but it's like deadheading. It's a case where we just kind of take it for granted, but some people don't know the ins and outs of that. Let me ask you about bulbs. When you're pulling up a bulb, and you don't pull it up, but I mean, when you're digging it, what is a good rule of thumb, or what are good procedures for doing it properly to get that bulb out of the ground?
1: Well, you do have to realize that, you know, they're not as deep as one might think most of the time. So they'll come out easily, and coming back from where the bulbs were planted a good 4 or 5 inches and putting your shovel in there and then popping them up and then working your way through them is the best way. When you come back behind them, lean that shovel over, they'll pop the bulbs to the surface. You can grab them by hand and then scoot your shovel forward. Most likely, you're not going to get them all. There's hardly, you know, you might get most of them, but maybe not all of them. Now, then the storage is the key. Storage is the key. You know, you want to make sure that you're putting them in to a dark, dry place in something like a paper bag. Do not use anything that seals itself, that seals moisture in. Don't use a tub. Don't use anything of that nature. Don't use plastic.
0: Oh, so, use Tupperware.
1: Don't use Tupperware.
0: And as long as it's breathing, a paper sack, if you can get one at the grocery store, is a good thing. And also, you don't want to put that thing right down on concrete, do you, if it's out in the garage?
1: Yeah, you don't want to do that.
0: Okay.
1: You don't want to do that at all, at all. So, all right. I just, you know, you want them to be dry as possible. That's the best thing you can do.
0: Okay. Is the temperature a factor? Like some bulbs you want to keep in the refrigerator and some not keep them in the refrigerator.
1: Well, you want to keep them cool. That's the key. You want to mimic some sort of winter season. Though they don't survive outside, you don't want them to freeze through and through, but you do want to get them down in temperature a little bit. So that's key. Don't freeze them. You know, if you want to put them in the refrigerator, do the crisper. And other than that, you know, a cool, dark place in the garage or something of that nature would be fine.
0: All right. Now, when you say pop them out of the ground, are they automatically going to dirt themselves, or do you need to make sure the dirt is off of them?
1: You know, for the most part, they're going to undirt themselves. There are some that won't, but for the most part, they will.
0: Okay. I've got a text message here. It says, I'm out picking cabbage, onions, and broccoli in fertile Nick Vegas right now. So That's kind of interesting. I mean, we got an early crop on the onions and the broccoli.
1: Yep. Well, you have to realize they're cool crops. So those get planted in March or in early April, and then they get harvested now. And then you can replant and do it again. If done right, you can get two, sometimes even three crops out of that stuff.
0: Whoa, really?
1: Oh, yeah. So there's a reason that, you know, the horse industry does so well around here, and it's because of the great source of limestone water and our rich soil that produces some of the best hay in the world. And so that fertile soil around here, like they mentioned.
0: It does its job. Now, another question that goes along with that is, broccoli heads are They've got beautiful leaves, and they're huge. Is there anything in particular you can do with the leaves?
1: No, not that I know of. I mean, there might be something out there, but I doubt it. But yeah.
0: Can you just mulch them up?
1: Yep. Enjoy it. Mulch them up.
0: Okay. Outstanding. I tell you what, we got to take a little break here at the bottom of the hour. We are going to be back. And when we come back, we are going to take your phone calls. If you call us at 859-253-5959. Also, Stuttgart Motors text line, 859-253-5959. Bo, I'll see you on the other side. All right?
1: Sounds good.
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2: Here's your LX18 Storm Tracker forecast. Your holiday weekend is here. Not the best weekend of weather. It's not the worst either, though. For today, showers and thunderstorms are likely, especially early in the day. Could get a little bit of sunshine later this afternoon. Highs will be in the upper 70s. Mostly cloudy tonight, patchy fog, low 60s, a light rain chances there as well. Sunshine early in the day on Sunday, thunderstorm chances increase, highs will be near 80, more rain on Monday in the upper 70s. I'm Chief Meteorologist Bill Meck on Lexington's News, Traffic, and Weather Station. 97.3 FM, WVLK.
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22: Getting your heart broken can be really rough. It'll happen to most of us at some point in our lives. It's not just an emotional experience. It's a physical one, too. Often described as getting the wind knocked out of you, a knot in your stomach, trouble sleeping. I recently spoke about this with Dr. Yoram Yovel, a psychiatrist and neuroscientist. He was on my podcast, Chasing Life. Now, he told me heartbreak doesn't have to last forever. And while your inclination might be to withdraw, isolate, and shut down, it's often the opposite of what supports healing. One of the things that helps us the most is reconnecting to other people you love. And the reverse is also true, he said. If someone you care about is struggling, don't give up on them. You hold the power to comfort loved ones that are in deep physical or emotional distress. I'm Dr. Sanjay Gupta, helping you live a better life.
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0: 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Right at the moment in downtown Lexington, it has overcasted up again. It is kind of dark out there, as a matter of fact. Take a look at the radar. Radar at this hour is indicating that the shower activity is moving in on Lexington at the moment. There's a line of showers. Frankfurt's getting some heavy showers, according to the radar. And again, this is a line of showers that's moving through the area. If you're heading up Interstate 75 just north of Georgetown, you're going to be hitting some heavy precipitation as well. There's another area of precipitation entering the Louisville area at this hour, so it is a little bit of a unusual kind of weather situation. We do have a flash flood watch. Let me make sure that's right. Flash flood watch in effect until noon today, so the conditions are right with the precipitation coming. So be advised, it is it's a little bit of a wet Saturday, Bo. You know what I mean?
1: I understand completely.
0: Good news here on the text line. It says, I want to thank you, Bo, for your promotion of the Root Slayer shovel. I just dug a 6-inch deep, 15-foot trench to drain the water out of a paddock entrance, and I did it in less than 10 minutes. So that is an awesome piece of equipment.
1: Well, good. Yeah, you can't beat them. I mean, they're absolutely amazing. I love everything about them. And, you know, that that company is, I'm glad to see that they're doing amazing. And that, you know, when you sell a good product and you stand behind it, you know, you get good results like we were seeing right here.
0: Okay. And the thing about this is you know, you think of garden implements and you're thinking, in your mind, you're thinking, well, the first year you got that nice, you know, the nice shellacked handle on the thing. But year two, it starts getting browned out. Year three, it's all kind of getting splittery on you. That's not the case with a Root Slayer, is it?
1: No. No, it's not. You know, Root Slayers, they're made of pretty good material. I had an issue where we used one as a crowbar and shouldn't have, snapped it in two. And it was no fault to the material. It's, you know, you put three guys on one tool, it's going to break. You'd break a rock. But anyway, they just sent me a new one. And what I did is I didn't tell them who I was or that I was, you know, what I was doing. Mm-hmm. And I just sent them a picture and away come a new one. They're very understanding. So, but anyway, it's a great product. They come in different shapes, and we've got them at both locations. So go see the Chipster, pick you one up down there at Lily of the Valley. You will not be disappointed. I will tell you, it'll be the last shovel you buy in your life.
0: Okay, and the thing about it is when we say Root Slayer, until you see this thing in person, you know, it's just kind of a phrase. But when you see it in person, you know that that bad boy means business.
1: It means big business, big business.
0: It's like Rachel's out there doing her Louis Outdoor Solutions, and she swears by those things, doesn't she?
1: Oh, yeah. We use them on all of our landscape crews. Everybody has them. I mean, we have them at the shop. We use them heavily and love every bit of it.
0: Okay. I tell you what, this is something I haven't ever heard of. This just came in on the text line. It says, I have a sledge shovel. It was great with the ice this winter. However, my lawn is like digging concrete. What would you recommend?
1: You know, I do recommend those Root Slayers, a sledge shovel, huh?
0: Yeah, I've never heard of that, but
1: I
0: barely
1: think I
0: it
1: know
0: exists.
1: What that is. Okay. What that?
0: Well, I said, I've never heard of that, but it sounds like it's a bad boy.
1: Yep. Oh, I think if I'm not 100% I know what a sledge shovel is, but unless it's a sledge shovel. I know what a sledge shovel is, but not a sledge shovel.
0: Okay.
1: But either way, you know, if your lawn's like concrete, we either got to fight through it with a good shovel like the Root Slayer, or we need to renovate the lawn, which is an intense process sometimes. So,
0: well, if the whole lawn is like concrete, and you you probably need to amend it with something, and I would think a rototiller might be in your future. So
1: I think so for sure.
0: Okay. But again, don't underestimate that root slayer. That, you know, I can't emphasize.
1: It's a bad boy, that's
0: it
1: for sure.
0: It is a big bad boy. It's in a league all by itself. And it's not alone in the implement department. You've got other tools out there from the same manufacturer that are equally amazing, don't you?
1: Mm-hmm. Yeah, Root Slayer, you know, for years we've called them Root Slayer. The company is actually called Radius. And, you know, they do an amazing job, and they have different products on the market, which we carry a large selection of, and we're proud to have them.
0: One of the things about them is they are, we talk about a root slayer, but you can get the root slayer itself in a couple different variations, depending on what you're looking for a handle, if you, for your ergonomic needs, if you will, to fit your particular need out there. You got the round handle, but then you got straight handles. You just need to see it, right?
1: Come see us. We got them at both locations.
0: Okay, sounds good. And, you know, when you're talking about, again, a situation where you've got that total concrete lawn kind of thing, is that just a case where, I mean, what causes that? Is it just the soil condition, or who knows?
1: It is soil condition. There are underlying factors. It could be compaction due to, something like equipment use. It could be compaction due to animals. It could be compaction due to numerous things. It's either weight or time that causes compaction. Those are the two underlying factors. And so it could also be just the soil condition in general. A lot of high clay content soil that settles really hard, and it could be that.
0: I was going to say the next phrase that usually follows that hard as concrete is, well, should I get my lawn aerated? And I don't know that that's going to be much of a solution for you, is it?
1: Well, if you've got that high of compaction, no, aeration won't do much. It might do something to the top inch, but that doesn't help with drainage and deep soil conditions. We've got to do some major work to break that soil composition up to give it a good standing go.
0: And that kind of gives you an indication that you might have a pretty high clay content in your soil if it gets that hard. And you probably want to come in with some topsoil, don't you?
1: You do. You definitely do. You want to, you know, rototill, add topsoil, rototill that in, and then repeat the process a few times.
0: Okay. Got another text message just came in. Another endorsement. It says, I have loaned my root slayer shovel and hand trowel to lots of people who went out and then bought their own. They're great. And the handle is exactly the right length with a round top, which makes it perfect. So, well, another endorsement for you.
1: Another endorsement. I greatly appreciate it. And I'm glad you're doing absolutely amazing with it. And that everybody loves.
0: All right, back to the hardest concrete lawn that we were talking about. It says the comparison or the compaction is due to a developer using machines and took all the topsoil off. It says, I have nothing but rock clay. So you definitely need to give some thought to the topsoil, right?
1: Yeah, we need to come in with a good amount of topsoil and just work that in continuously.
0: If you're actually down to the clay in some areas, how deep should your topsoil become?
1: Well, the big thing is as deep as possible. I mean, the deeper the topsoil, the better. I have actually, there is a situation in my past where I have come into somebody's yard and removed a foot of clay from the top of the soil and brought in topsoil.
0: Wow.
1: It was extremely expensive, extremely laborious, and a very dirty job, but it was they had an inch and a half of topsoil and then that just gray clay. And unfortunately, we had to do a lot of things, including drain tiles, because even though we were able to get a foot in, it was still putting

0: Oh yeah, the trowels they have are absolutely amazing. Come in different shapes for different applications, and you know the general trowel it replicates the teeth that are on that shovel, and they make light work of hard jobs.
1: Well, I was going to say that is one of the things that surprises you. You know, we talk about the brute slayer, but you see it in person, and it really does kind of remind you a little bit of an alligator. It's a very aggressive looking tool, but
0: Interesting.
1: when it comes down to performance, it does the trick. And you know, how big a root will that thing actually go through?
0: I know it'll cut through some big ones. You can use them. There's one of them. You could darn near use it as a saw. So you know it easily go through a 1-inch root, maybe even bigger.
1: Okay. So if you're out there and you've got a problem with little roots coming out of your tree, messing up your bed, that root slayer is
0: Yep.
1: going to do the trick for you, isn't it?
0: You only do the trick. You got it.
1: All right. Listen, another thing I need to do is I need to take a root slayer to the machine here and do some business. So we're going to be back on the other side, Bo, for our final segment. How about that?
0: Sounds great.
1: All right. You got the 10, 10, 10 all mixed up and ready to go for us?
0: Let's do it.
1: Okay. 97.3 FM, WVLK. 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
1: All right, 9:47 the time on a Saturday morning, and this is the final segment of this Saturday morning's Flower Power Hours with Bo Spicer. So if you've got a last-minute question or comment you'd like to make, this is your last shot at it. Phone lines open, 859-253-5959, or the text line, 859-253-5959. Five nine. As we head off into the sunset here, I want to remind everybody that you're here Monday through Friday with Jack Patty about 8:20 in the morning to answer questions during the week, and of course here on Saturday from 8 until 10. My question to you is: are you going to be here for me on Monday when I sit in for Jack? Are you there, Bobo?
0: Sorry, I was talking, forgot to unmute it.
1: Oh, man, I want results, not excuses, you know.
0: I do that every now and then,
1: yeah,
0: about
1: you
0: once
1: do.
0: A month.
1: All right.
0: I'll be there Monday, won't be an issue. We'll get you all taken care of and
1: all right.
0: Talked up.
1: I like it. Yeah, I'm going to be sitting in for Jack on the 6 until 10 show, so be sure to join us on Monday. And again, the rest of the week, Jack Patty is here with you. The other question I got for you is,

0: the pottery thing hit me one more time with the tremendous selection and the tremendous bargains you've got going today.
1: All right. So here's what we did. We teamed up with the company Campania this year, and we bought not a little bit, not a lot, a tremendous amount of pottery from them. We brought it in, and with the deal that we worked out with them, we were able to offer designer material. This is your landscape architect, your professional garden type material. And we're able to do that at 50% off of whatever's on the sticker. So if you go over to Lansdowne, you see a sticker on there that says $200, you know you're going to pay $100 is what you're going to do.
0: And maybe and so, even better deal, right?
1: Even better deal, yep. And so you're able to get some of this material that just seems out of touch sometimes to your average, you know, homeowner. You're able to get it at pretty much box store prices, which is crazy. There's all types of shapes, colors, sizes. There's everything from your small, you know, tabletop pots all the way up to estate pottery and everything in between. The colors galore. There's urns, there's pestles, there's everything. Egg-shaped pots, you name it, we've got it, and it is rocking and rolling.
0: And the thing about it, too, is it has been heavily fired, so it is vitrified. It's got a very hard finish on it, which is going to help it last longer, and it's going to keep it looking good for a long time, right?
1: A very long time, very, very long time. This is stuff, you know, that last for years and years and years and years, and not just for a season. So I hope you're ready, because it's going to be amazing. That's at the Lansdowne store. Come and see us, and we will we'll get you all taken care of.
0: All right. I want to ask you also, you know, we've been kind of putting it off. What about the tropicals? Are they in yet or not?
1: Oh, yeah, the tropicals are in and out. We do have a few of those five-foot ferns left. Yes, five-foot ferns. They're in 17-inch containers. We bring those in every year. They're Kimberly Queens, so they do sun or shade, and they do absolutely amazing. So they look wonderful, wonderful. I'm excited to have them, but everything there looks absolutely great. The hibiscus are in. The gardenia trees look and smell amazing.
0: Oh, you're killing me. You're killing me, man.
1: Oh, yeah.
0: Now those big ferns. Do you have to stake those, or are they pretty much self-supporting?
1: They're self-supportive. They're so big, man, you've got to see them to appreciate them. That was a happy accident that happened over too much bourbon one year, and so
0: what was a happy mistake is now a standard regular member of the Flower Power Shop.
1: Every year.
0: Oh, outstanding.
1: Every year.
0: Outstanding.
1: Yes, sir.
0: We haven't mentioned at all the perennials and the annuals that you've got. 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
1: Yeah, locally grown annuals and perennials at both locations. Chips is looking absolutely amazing, and that greenhouse is humming right along. So too easy to get to locations. The annuals look good. The perennials look good. Chips, trees, and shrubs are out of this world. It's worth a 6-mile trip down there. So come see us. Too easy to get to locations. 2269 Vince Road. And that's off of Nicholasville Road behind the Wawa, 3/4 mile. Go see him. And then Lansdowne Shopping Center in front of Malone's and Drake's on Tate's Creek.
0: All right. And not only do they have the colors and annuals, the perennial, but you also take great care to indicate which ones like the sun and which ones aren't so happy with the sun, which is another important factor when you're picking your plant material, right?
1: You got it. We divide it up. That way you know exactly what to pick out for the best results for your area. So we try to help you as much as we can and make it as easy as we can.
0: And that is one thing you need to kind of do your homework when you're coming in. If you expect great results, or if you want great results, is do kind of make a little note about the area that you're hoping to put this plant in. Does it have full sun, or is it a case where it gets, afternoon sun or morning sun? That's all very important. and selecting your plant material.
1: Yep, it is highly important. I mean, it's the difference. It's the make it and break it distance on a garden or in a landscape. And so, you know, like we talk about all the time, stay outside for, you know, go out there and visit outside a little bit throughout the day and take notes of where the sun is in the shade. That way, you know, you can pick the plants that give you the best impact and the best results for your lawn's needs.
0: Okay. So that is all good. Once again, I want to remind everybody, you're here Monday through Friday about 8:20 with Jack Patty. Mm-hmm. And, of course, on Monday when I'm sitting in for Jack, you're going to be here, too. And Saturdays from 8 until 10. What are your hours today? That's important. You've expanded your hours.
1: Yep, we're open 9 to 7 today, 11 to 5 tomorrow for Sunday. And, you know, if we get really bad weather, we might close that down a little early. But for the most part, that is our hours.
0: Well, I'll tell you, I'll give you a little confidence here. We've got a big storm in the Frankfurt area, but it is a line of shower activity that's moving through the area. So Frankfurt is getting a little bit of Zappo right at the moment. It's looking like it's going to head this way, but it's a thin line of showers, so it should be here and gone again, and there's not much behind it. So I'm guessing about the next half hour, 45 minutes, we're going to see a real shower, and then it's going to back off. So that's all good. Listen, we got to run, Bo. I will see you on Monday, big guy.
1: Have a good one, Dave.
0: You too, brother. And scritch Lieutenant Dan for me. He will do that. This is 97.3 FM, 590 AM, WVLK. We've got 70 degrees downtown, overcast skies, and the radar says the rain is coming.
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17: It's not personal, it's business. I'm Daria Albinger, Fox News. President Trump canceled his weekend plans, which included his son's wedding, to meet with top advisors about Iran. Here's Fox's Madeline Rivera in Washington.
18: The president said this: "While I very much wanted to be with my son, Don Jr., and the newest member of the Trump family, his soon-to-be wife, Bettina, circumstances pertaining to government and my love for the United States of America do not allow me to do so. I feel it is important for me to remain in Washington, D.C. at the White House during this important period of time." Axios reports the president met with his national security team on Friday to talk about the war in Iran as he seriously considers new strikes. This comes after weeks of stalemate on a deal despite Pakistani mediators scrambling last minute to bridge any gaps. Secretary of State Marco Rubio says Iran wants to create a tolling system for the Strait of Hormuz, a scenario that he says is unacceptable.
17: Another major sticking point, Iran's enriched uranium, which Mr. Trump claims Iran will not be able to keep. Meet the new head of the Fed. Kevin Warsh was sworn in yesterday as the 17th chair of the central bank.
19: And it was a who's who in that ceremony. Warsh sworn in by Justice Clarence Thomas, Scott Bessent, and Kevin Hassett were both in the room. Hassett, of course, was a front runner for the job at one point. Another finalist for the spot, Federal Reserve Governor Christopher Waller, made comments shortly before that ceremony saying it would be, quote, crazy for the Fed to contemplate cuts in the near future. Central bankers say some policy firming might be appropriate if inflation persistently stays above that 2% target rate. Warsh begins his first term as the conflict in Iran puts upward pressure on prices. In the past, Warsh has argued for reshaping the Fed and shrinking its footprint.
17: Connor Hanson of Fox Business. Warsh is replacing Jerome Powell, whose term has ended. 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
0: LX18 Storm Tracker Forecast. Your holiday weekend is here. Not the best weekend of weather. It's not the worst either, though. For today, showers and thunderstorms are likely, especially early in the day. Could get a little bit of sunshine later this afternoon. Highs will be in the upper 70s. Mostly cloudy tonight. Patchy fog, low 60s. A light rain chance is there as well. Sunshine early in the day on Sunday. Thunderstorm chances increase. Highs will be near 80. More rain on Monday in the upper 70s. I'm Chief Meteorologist Bill Meck on Lexington's News, Traffic, and Weather Station, 97.3 FM, WVLK.

0: 10:05, you're tuned in to 97.3 FM, WVLK. Welcome to the Home Hotline with Tommy Baker. 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Currently, it is 70 degrees downtown and overcast. A little ominous looking out. The studio windows here downtown are having lots of cloud cover, and looks like we've got some ill weather on the way. Just a very short but powerful front moving through Lawrenceburg at this time. So be advised, there could be something wicked this way coming. And with that, we will take it to Studio 2B, and it's Tommy Baker. He's back in town from, I'm going to let you tell the folks where you've been, what you're up to now, and who you've got with you. Because you're the host, after all.
1: I am, as you can tell from the background noise, we're sitting on the annex of Studio 2B. nice breeze blowing, and I think it's a little bit warmer here than 70 degrees. Very comfortable sitting out on the porch. If it gets too noisy, Emily, you let me know, and during the break, we'll shift it back inside real fast.
0: Okay, for the time being, I'm very much enjoying the dulcet tones of your wind chimes clanging in the background, so we're good so far. So far, so good. So great.
1: Mm-hmm. Absolutely. I think we won't have to worry too much about my neighbor's chickens. Or roosters, because I think a fox took care of most of them.
0: Oh, no. Oh, that's awful.
1: Hey, we're out here in the country. And we have to, it's part of nature, I guess.
0: Part of nature and the cycle of life. I know, all that ugly stuff. Oh. But, you know, foxes. Yeah. I do love foxes. I think they're beautiful creatures, but they are treacherous if one is a fowl.
1: Yeah. That's exactly right. There was a family of kits, baby foxes.
0: Yeah.
1: The back part of our property one time, and I actually set up a deer blind so we could go back there and watch them playing during the mornings and everything.
0: Cute. Yeah.
1: It was lovely, but. Man, before I had my chickens set up the way they are for my son, they're Lindsay's chickens. Before we had them set up the way we've got them set up now, we lost a lot. I mean, goodness gracious, it wasn't abnormal to come home from someplace because we let them free range a lot. And you'd come home and half of them would be gone, dead, whatever, and we'd find carcasses and feathers and everything else. So it's part of what you deal with when you've got livestock or whatever, whether it's the coyotes, the foxes, or dogs or whatever. Things happen. So anyway.
0: Birds of prey, don't leave them out.
1: That's right. That's okay. Right. I do have I started to say a guest. I guess we can still call you a guest, can't we?
2: Yeah, sure.
1: Good buddy of mine, Scott Caldwell of Floor and Decor out on Richmond Road, is with us this morning. We're just going to have fun talking about stuff. I'd set this schedule up with him before we left town so that when I came back in town, I didn't have to jump around and try to worry about who I was going to get to sit on the show with me. And Scott's always a good one to do it, but we don't always talk about flooring or tile or vanities or whatever. We kind of talk about a lot of different things here, but we've always I've known Scott for a good 30 years.
2: Starting to tell our age.
1: Hey, yeah. If they don't know my age by now, I think my listeners know pretty much how. Yeah, I've been doing the show for. Let's see. Next Saturday is next Saturday, June. It is.
2: Well,
1: isn't it, or is it?
2: Yeah, it's Sunday, I think.
1: Oh, okay, okay, okay, okay. So, two Saturdays from now, it will be my 35th anniversary of doing this show. 35 years. Got two more weeks ago, and I'll have done it for 35 years. So now you know how old I am, you know, or at least how long I've been doing this. So anyway, we will talk about whatever you want to talk about. One thing I do want to mention, I didn't even tell you about this, Scott. I think you'll get a kick out of this, or maybe it'll shock you also. Well, the first thing that might shock you was yesterday I was sitting at the computer, and that may shock you. but I was looking up some things on there, and where we've got our computer sitting is in a hallway, and right behind where I sit is the door to our downstairs bathroom. And all of a sudden, I heard this kind of a wasn't a pop, but it was a it just went really loud, and I guess that was a good enough sound effect here. But I thought one of our commodes I need to replace the flapper in it because the water will drain out of the tank very, very slowly, and every 20 or 30 minutes, it will kick on to refill the tank. Not a big issue. That's why I've been letting it go for so long. And I thought, now that commode hasn't done that before. And I'm thinking, but then the noise, it was a lot louder noise also. And I turned around to look and see, now what's going on with that commode back there? Turned around to see water flowing out of the on the floor out of the bathroom, and that got my attention really fast. And so I jumped up, ran in there, and this is really why I'm telling you this story. People need to be aware of things that happen, even though we've been here in this house for a good 30 years. Two things happened along this same line. But what happened was my supply line, in fact, I think I've still got, I'm going to show that to you, Scott, before you leave today. The cap, the nut on the end of that toilet supply line that attaches to the bottom of your ball cock assembly at the bottom of the tank, that cap split in half. And so now all of a sudden you've got 80 pounds or 60 pounds of water pressure blowing out of the wall onto the floor. Wow. Right where it goes, it attaches at the bottom of your toilet tank, attaches there, and it was just blowing full force all over. And so I, like I said, when I saw all this water coming out, I ran in there immediately, and you have to turn off your valve that comes out of the wall. I think even old, unless it's an old, 100-year-old home, you might not have those cutoffs in there, or maybe an 80-year-old home. But 99 out of 100 homes are going to have cutoffs. You'll have two cutoffs, one for hot, one for cold, under every sink. The commodes will have one cutoff, and you need to know what to do in that kind of an emergency. First thought, shut the water off, turn it off, because, I mean, seconds were counting then. It was literally seconds that you've got to get it turned off before you got major problems. But I ran in, shut the water off, and luckily I did have another supply line just like that one out in my toolbox. I try to keep a surplus of certain items that are commonly used. And so I replaced it and mopped up all the water, and everything worked fine. But had the Lord not put me in that seat, right when that happened, the very second that happened, if I'd been upstairs and not heard it, if I'd been out mowing the grass and not heard it, we would have had thousands, if not tens of thousands of dollars of repair to do from water damage. And my wife wasn't, she and my son were gone for a while, and when they came in, I told her, and it scared her. And kind of rightly so. Things like this can happen. The best house in the world, things will wear out, things will happen, and had I not been sitting there, I got it shut off within 15 seconds. Had it gone for 3 minutes, our basement would have gone right straight down into our basement. Big water damage bill is what would have happened. So it scared me. Why was I sitting right here instead of out cutting the grass where it would have run for an hour, hour and a half, whatever, and I'd have come in, there would have been water all over our main floor. We would have been coming to you, Scott, replacing all of our wood floors, all of the tile floors, maybe even some of the subfloors. So, things happen. Be prepared and don't panic. It was extremely lucky, if you want to call it luck, that I was sitting right there and I got the water shut off in 15 seconds. It could have been major, major problems. So, with all of that being said, I am going to do what I do every Saturday morning, talk to you about my good friend Rob Blakeman over at Elite Building Products. Their phone number is 859-887-2440. And Rob, with Elite Building Products, he's been there for, well, he's owned the company, I guess it's been close to 35 years. I think he started that company about the same time I started doing the radio show. They're located on Wilson Drive in Nicholasville. That's just off of the bypass. And they are there to help you out with the advice that they give you. And they are knowledgeable, and they aren't going to do heavy sales pitches on you. They're going to tell you what they've got, what will work great for you, and let you make those decisions based upon your budget and everything. But they've got things like windows for replacement and for new construction. They've got entry doors, columns, railing, shutters, siding. And, Scott, you're looking at most of it right out here on our porch. Mm-hmm. And, like I said, they've got a nice showroom over there. You can go in and see a lot of this stuff on display. Or they can take you back into the warehouse and show you what they've got back there. A lot of things that they can help you with. And heaven forbid you ever have a little situation like I was in yesterday. 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I guess if it got real bad, you'd be replacing siding, doors, and windows and all kinds of things. You know, with some weather that we may get sometime. The wind just picked up there a little bit, Scott.
2: Yeah.
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0: We're just going to use those wind chimes as bumper music. How about that?
1: There you go.
0: Okay, you're tuned into the Home Hotline with Tommy Bakers, talking with Steve Caldwell If you've got any tiling questions, he's the man. They're your men. Call us up, 859-253-5959, or hit us up on the text groove, the Stuttgart Motors text groove line, which is the same number, 859-253-5959. Currently, it is 72 degrees, a balmy 72 degrees outside downtown Lexington on your official weather station. Let's take a look at your three-day weather forecast for the weekend and up and until including Memorial Day. All right, so we'll get that going for you. Today it's showers likely and possibly a thunderstorm or two in the area. We do have some dicey weather, looks like in Lawrenceburg, the vicinity of Lawrenceburg, headed our way, headed towards Lexington. Just a small band of thunderstorms getting ready to traipse on through. Mostly cloudy with a high near 76 today. Tonight, slight chance of showers and thunderstorms, partly cloudy with a low around 62 degrees. Sunday, slight chance of showers again and thunderstorms, partly sunny. High near 82, and Memorial Day showers likely with thunderstorms and possible, are possible and mostly cloudy otherwise with a high near 78. We'll be right back with more Home Hotline on your official weather station, 97.3 FM WVLK.
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0: 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It's the home hotline. I did want to mention also that we are under a flood watch until high noon, with the bulk of the rain that we've received in short amount of time. That has been something that could be an issue. So flash flooding caused by excessive rainfall, of course. And this will be in the areas of Bourbon, Clark, Fayette, Franklin, Harrison, Jessamine, Nicholas, Scott, and Woodford. So in the vicinity of downtown Lexington, indeed. So that's until 12 o'clock. We'll go kick it right back to Tommy Baker. You'll continue on with the show, you and Steve Caldwell, and your wind chimes.
1: Well, we will do that. And you said some of this weather is headed towards Scott County?
0: And it will be on the other side of Lexington if it doesn't fall apart. It looks like
1: I was just wondering, are you sure it's not Steve County?
2: Yeah.
0: Ain't no such a place in this state. You can't fool me. Come on.
1: Well, you know that
0: maybe them, but not I.
1: Called my guest Steve while ago instead of Scott.
0: Did I really?
1: Yeah.
0: That's funny. That's why you're the host and I'm the board op.
1: Well, you know, I couldn't do it without you, though, could I?
0: Same. So we'll work together on this. Thanks for keeping me straight.
1: Absolutely. Well, I have to poke fun at
0: Steve County.
1: So, you know, I guess every once in a while I'll get real serious on the show, but
0: I'm glad we got some rain, though. That's pretty serious business. We're down a few quarts.
1: Yes, we were. And when we got home from our trip, our grass wasn't in too bad a shape. So I had driven through most of the night, and we got home about 8 o'clock Wednesday morning, I think it was. And so I think I laid down for a couple of hours. Now I got up and got on my tractor and started mowing and got part of it done. And then it starts raining, and I haven't had a chance since to get the rest of the grass mowed. But, yeah, it hadn't grown that much in a week and a half. And now all of a sudden, what I did get cut 3 days ago, I've got to cut it again. So I guess I'll just bail the rest of it.
0: Good problems. But, bail the rest.
1: Yeah, we needed some rain.
0: You do have a text when you want to get to it.
1: Well, let's go ahead and take it now. Let's
0: okay. I had the same issue with a hose clamp. My main to my water heater broke. I just happened to be at home. My water pressure dropped out. 5 gallons of water in my basement floor. So now the question is, would you purchase water detectors or have water main auto shut off installed instead? And the clamps have been replaced.
1: You know, I was thinking all kinds of things after this happened. This is extremely rare for these things to happen. But it does happen. At one time, the first thing that happened a few years back was the same thing on a supply line coming from the wall to a sink blew off. That one was one of the kind of the old-fashioned gray plastic supply lines that you actually put a little knurl on and it tightens up around the cap and all kinds of things. Well, I went through and I replaced a lot of those with the manufactured supply lines, not the ones that you just cut to length. So there's certain things that you can do, but I'm not sure that I tried to keep myself from doing a knee-jerk reaction. In fact, I had told my wife, I said, if, and I had to keep saying, before I told her, I said, if, I'm saying if, I'm not going to do this, But if I ever built another house, and even in saying that, she gave me the look. But I told her, I said, you know, and I even brought your name into it, Scott.
3: Oh.
1: I said, in every bathroom, laundry room, sections of a kitchen where you have water lines run to appliances, dishwashers, ice makers, sinks, laundry, clothes washers, different things, things can happen. Sometimes a hose will wear out, and I use a lot of braided. Some of them are stainless steel braided. Some of them are the nylon braided. They're the better supply lines. But the one I had yesterday that broke on me mm-hmm. was not the line itself. It was the cap, the plastic mm-hmm. cap yeah. that mm-hmm. fastens. but things happen, and I thought in all of these places I might put do a little bit of a slope. It'd be easier in a bathroom or a laundry room than it would a kitchen. Put a small slope and then a very inconspicuous drain so that if a supply line burst again at my shower, my now showers usually don't have the cutoffs that you can get to either.
3: No.
1: Again, that's something if I ever built another house, I would have a very accessible access panel behind it where you can get to it and immediately mm-hmm. shut them off. And I'd probably put either quarter turn valves or the ball valve mm-hmm. that are easy, one little movement and they're shut off. The older cutoff valves were just like a faucet. You have to keep turning it until it closes. But I would do that and then run all of your drain lines like a little gutter system to one place and just have it going to the outdoors so that if something happened, all of that water would stay contained, go to the drain, and go outside. You wouldn't have to worry about it pooling in the bathrooms or coming under the door and going to wood floors or carpet floors. That would be an interesting way of fixing it. But after the fact, I'm not going to go in and change everything so that if that happens again, it will get taken care of. Mm-hmm. So I would caution against the knee-jerk reactions. There's some things you can head off and some things you just can't. Life happens, and you've got to deal with it then. Yeah, maybe a water detector, something that if water comes in and starts to flood an area, it will set off an alarm. That wouldn't be a very expensive or hard thing to do. But there again, you've got to be around to hear that alarm and then go shut the water off. The automatic shutoffs, I'm not real familiar. Now, my good buddy Gene Coppinger knows all about all of that stuff, so I may have to call him after the show and find out what he says about them. But there has to be a drastic drop in pressure, I believe, for it to detect some kind of a major leak. Because what's the difference between that and turning on your garden hose full force? Mm-hmm. Both of them, you have a lot of water coming out all at once. So I would have to get more information on how those worked before I would recommend doing something like that. Scott, what's your thought? And my wife even said, you mean you're going to put a big drain in the middle of the floor? And I said, listen, Schluter makes all kinds of things. The handicapped showers. Mm-hmm. Tell us those drains that don't look like drains. Tell us a little bit about that, Scott.
3: Well, they make linear drains. It's exactly what you're saying. They slope one direction to where, you know, it's pitched to usually the perimeter of the wall, you know, and everything would slope that direction. Now, believe it or not, Schluter, there are now people starting to put drains in laundry rooms. A lot of times what you'll see in a laundry room, they'll actually put a pan in.
1: Yes.
3: And then that particular pan on the backside of it will have a hole cut out and a pipe running out where it runs to the actual drain itself if water was to overflow into the from the washer machine.
1: A lot of second floor
3: yes.
1: laundry rooms
3: yes.
1: go that route. Water heater pans.
3: Yeah, exactly.
1: You
3: same
1: put
3: thing.
1: The pans under water yeah. heaters when they invariably, sooner or later, they're going to leak and the water is caught and it's and you've got that drain tube mm-hmm. In the bottom. You can either plumb that to some other spot or let it, whatever. Kind of like the pop-off valves on water heaters. Mm-hmm. They all exhaust outside.
3: Right. And then Schluter, actually, believe it or not, they make a flange that you can put into a floor, like let's take a laundry room in the center of the floor, and how that flange is made, you know, there again, it's going to be made for it's not going to be made for concrete, you know, it's going to be made for joists, but how the flange is made, it immediately has like a 90 on it where you can run it over to another pipe if you during the building process
1: yes.
3: where you can put that in. So it's called an H-drain from Schluter, but they make such a product that you can put in. And
1: now, would that have a trap built into it underneath?
3: It does. It has. It,
1: yeah.
3: It does,
1: yeah.
3: And it, but it's almost an immediate
1: yes
3: trap to it.
1: Yes, because if you didn't have that trap and it's fastened into your drain lines, mm-hmm. you can get sewer gas or something coming
3: come
1: up
3: back
1: through,
3: through
1: that.
3: There. Correct.
1: Yeah. Yeah. So you've got to have that. And if you have a shower or a bathtub or something or a sink in part of your house that you never use, mm-hmm. eventually, what's going to happen? Water's going to evaporate.
3: Right. Right. Exactly.
1: It's going to evaporate. That trap is going to dry out, and then you'll start getting gases up through that. So if you've got a tub, shower, sink, whatever, that you never use, every once in a while you have to go turn the water on in them mm-hmm. to keep the trap full of water. Mm-hmm. So that's another thing. But, yeah, I know that Schluter, I was telling my wife that they make things mm-hmm. that are not obtrusive looking. Is that the right word?
3: Yeah.
1: That's a big word, yeah. So I want to make sure it was the right one. They will blend into your floor. So things are available to do something like that. But to come back after we had this one situation yesterday, I'm not going to come in and spend thousands and thousands of dollars to keep and it's not going to prevent it from happening. It's going to prevent the flooding of the water. It's going to, you know, eliminate the water very quickly. So, but you still got to be there to shut it off.
3: Exactly.
1: So, I think we're going to stop here and break for news, which I should have done about 8 minutes ago. Hello, Emily.
0: Yes, sir. I'm sorry. I got you. What's up?
1: Okay. I needed to take a break for news a long time ago.
0: Oh, right on. So we'll be right back with the second half of the Home Hotline here on 97.3 FM, WVLK.
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5: Here's your LEX 18 storm tracker forecast. Make sure you keep those umbrellas handy out for the next few days because rain chances are here to stay. 76 degrees on your Saturday, but chances for scattered showers and storms in the afternoon hours will fall down to the lower 60s by Sunday morning, and then more chances for rain continue into Sunday and especially through Memorial Day as we're looking at a wet stretch of days where we can pick up even more than possibly an inch of rain. But we will stay in the 70s through midweek. I'm meteorologist Patrick Herring on Lexington's News, Traffic, and Weather Station, 97.3 WVLK.
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21: 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Let me tell you about Pinterest's first parenting trend report. Pinterest is a huge platform. They have 600 million monthly users, 80 billion searches per month. The report found a shift from the iPad kid era to now, when parents are actually more interested in real-world adventures and hands-on activities. The Global Trends and Insights lead at Pinterest told us families are thoughtfully designing childhoods rooted in creativity, intention, and meaningful experiences. One psychologist we spoke to said he sees this as a reflection of parents' desire to build core capacities in their children: resilience, curiosity, self-regulation, empathy. These things don't grow automatically, but are built through lived experience. I'm Dr. Sanjay Gupta, helping you live a better life.
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0: 43 minutes after the hour, you are tuned into the Home Hotline. This is

0: But you know, they have put, your phone is nothing more than a big computer. In fact, one time a guy told me, he said, the amount of knowledge that's in that your phone now is more knowledge than they had when they put man on the moon. In that one little phone, you could put somebody on the moon with all that information that's in there. So, I don't need that information. I've got it on our computer. If I wanted to go and get that information, I just don't carry it in my pocket with me all the time. But yes, there's a lot of stuff like that. You can be gone from the house, and it can detect something, and it will contact you. Hey, your house is flooded, you know, or somebody's at your front door, or let's turn off this light. Or you can eat. We had a refrigerator one time that was a smart refrigerator, which we never use, but you could have been on vacation and, well, I want to turn the freezer up a little bit, or I want to do this or do that. You could adjust the temperatures in your refrigerator and freezer and everything. You can do everything with the computers nowadays, but I'm an old guy, folks, and you all know it, and I shy away from a lot of it because things are made to break, even computers. So, Scott, what do you want to add to that? With that kind of knowledge available, and you're still in business,
1: right?
0: You have to use that technology. What's your thoughts?
1: I'm gonna go one step further, and I'm gonna talk about AI, which is part of, you know, computers, and what you can do with AI and just a lot of different things. I feel with some products, it doesn't allow you. You can just look something up versus experience it for yourself. I grew up in the tile business. I made a lot of mistakes. Those mistakes I made.
0: That was your education.
1: That was my education, going out with other people. Nowadays, people can pull something up online and look at something online and watch something being done online. Well, are they doing it how it's supposed to be? Are there going to be warranties with that? So, you know, there's a lot of different variables and factors that you can look at with stuff. So I'm still the old way. People that know me, especially where I work, are like, hey, Grandpa, you and your computer skills, because I'm not the world's most savviest person on a computer. I use one every day, but there are people that make me look, you know, like tortoise in the hare. Well, you can pick which one I am, you know.
0: Well, I tell you what, I'm gonna go ahead and take this last break. I took the other one late, so I'm going to go ahead and take this one now. But when we come back, we're going to wrap up the show with me and you getting on our soapboxes. And you're a young pup compared to me.
2: Hey, you know what? You don't need that last break because I took two.
0: Oh, okay. That was very smart of you. That's why I pay you the big bucks.
2: See how I shuffle? See how I can pivot and just make it work? Make it all the timing happens just the way, if it's not supposed to, in the way that we want it to. And we do have Mike on the line, so we will need to get to a phone call before you end the show.
0: Okay, let's go ahead and get Mike taken care of here.
2: Okay. There you go, Mike. You're on the air.
3: Thank you very much, Emily. I was talking to Emily about this, Tommy, and I have a lot of big ideas that I'm going to probably have to win the lottery to be able to afford to do. But I
0: think we're all in that boat, Mike.
3: Really? I wanted to ask Mr. Caldwell, do you have a preferred size of tile that you like to use in both the kitchen and the bathroom?
1: Well, it's personal preference. To answer your question, here's what I like to tell people. Everybody seems to think that everything has to be cookie cutter. I see a lot of areas where people have a smaller room. Let's take a bathroom, for example. I had a customer the other day that said, hey, my bathroom is a traditional 5-foot by 8-foot long, and I've got a 5-foot tub combo on the back side of it. So I only have about 40 square feet of tileable area. He said, I really don't want to put a large tile in there. He said, I think I want to put something small. And what I told him was this. I said, you can do that anytime you want. If you wanted to use a mosaic, you could. If you wanted to use a 12 by 12,

0: you could. My recommendation to him, I'm like, have you ever thought about doing a 24 by 48? And he looked at me and he said, do what? I said, have you ever thought about doing like a 2 foot by 4 foot tile? He said, well, there'd only be a couple pieces in there. I said, exactly. But if you look at it like this, there's less grout joints, which makes it feel less busy, which is going to make that room appear larger than what it's really going to be. So, you know, to say what is a preferable size, it's all up to the individual. You know, is this, and there's a lot of different factors with that, you know, what type colors you want to go with, what type textures you want to go with, but size-wise, it's really all up to the individual. The industry is going larger. There's tiles out, Tommy and I have talked about this, oh, wow, for several years. There's tiles out there that are 4 foot by 10 foot in size.
1: Wow.
0: That you can put on floors, you can put on walls. So there is product out there that is insanely large. It's just all what aesthetics you want it to have for you and what you like. So there's really not a wrong size that you can go with.
2: The larger the tile that you get, it throws in a lot more headaches. Would that be a good way of putting it? You don't have to worry about some things, about lippage as much. But on the other hand, you've got to make sure your substrate is almost perfect, because if you've got a little dip in that, then you're either going to have a hollow spot where your mastic is, or the tile is going to dip, or it's going to be built. The bigger the tile, the more precise you have to be. And then you start getting into getting away from a one-man job.
1: I was just thinking that if you chose a larger tile, you'd have less grout lines and it would be easier to clean.
0: In that application, it is. Now, let me throw a curveball. Some people would say, I want more grout lines because, say you put in a smooth, slick tile, large format tile, you know, and there again, we're in a bathroom. Slip resistance, you're going to get a little bit better slip resistance the more grout joints you have, because it's allowing the undulations, you know, from tile to grout, you know. So that can kind of help you. So there's a lot of factors, there's a lot of variables that you have to take into consideration. You know, it's all personal preference and what you really like.
2: I was just going to say, personal preference. You don't be told by somebody else what you need to do. Do what you want to do. Now, it might not be the best business decision. You might want orange tile in your bathroom, and maybe if you live in Florida or Knoxville, you might want that. But you know, not too many people would want orange tile in their bathroom. But if that's what you like, go for it. Do what you want to do there, as long as you're not having to worry about resale or anything like that.
0: And then the tools you have to have for the larger formatted tiles.
2: Right.
0: You know, sometimes you have to get specialty tools if you're going really, really, really large. Most everything out there, like even 24 by 48s, I would say are probably the most common sizes right now for individuals to go with. And that's good for a wall application or a floor application. As far as making sure that the floor is flat, they make levelers out there, cementitious levelers out there that you can pour out that allow that to happen. So technology has come quite a ways from what it used to be, but it's all personal preference and what makes you feel the best with what you're putting in. Like, I really like this. This is the avenue I want to go.
1: That's good information, Mr. Caldwell. Thank you both for your time.
2: All right. Thanks for the call, Mike. We do appreciate it. Emily, how much time we got left?
3: Yeah, we'll want to wind it up, I guess, and put the cap right on it. You brought it to the very end of the show.
2: Well, I tell you what, Scott, we've done another show, chalk off another show with me and you. I always enjoy it. I have almost forgotten about that little box you brought me this morning, too. Dana just told me I'd lost a little bit of weight in Florida, and she said, and I told her you were coming today. She said, well, you're going to put it right back on.
3: Uh-oh. You got some Spalding donuts in your life?
2: Absolutely.
3: This morning?
2: chocolate-covered glazed Spalding donuts in there. So thank you for that, Scott. Thank you for coming down here to do the show with me again. And Lord willing, obviously we're going to have you back on again. And, folks, I tell you what, visit Scott over at Floor and Decor on Richmond Road. Mm-hmm. Go in, say hi to him. And, folks, I will see you all tomorrow at church.
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1: I'm Joe Don Rooney from Rascal Flatts, and I absolutely love being a part of this band. 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
11: Currently downtown, it is raining, and we do have a little lightning here and there in the vicinity. It's 72 degrees downtown, 97.3 FM, WVLK, Lexington.
12: Watching and waiting. I'm Paul Stevens, Fox News. President Trump canceling weekend plans, including going to his son's wedding to meet with top advisors. over Iran.
13: The president said this: while I very much wanted to be with my son, Don Jr., and the newest member of the Trump family, his soon-to-be wife, Bettina, circumstances pertaining to government and my love for the United States of America do not allow me to do so. I feel it is important for me to remain in Washington, D.C. at the White House during this important period of time. Axios reports the president met with his national security team on Friday to talk about the war in Iran as he seriously considers new strikes. This comes after weeks of stalemate on a deal despite Pakistani mediators scrambling last minute to bridge any gaps. Secretary of State Marco Rubio says Iran wants to create a tolling system for the Strait of Hormuz, a scenario that he says is unacceptable.
12: And that's Fox's Madeline Rivera in D.C. Director of National Intelligence Tulsi Gabbard stepping down amid a cancer diagnosis for her husband.
14: The Director of National Intelligence Tulsi Gabbard, who oversees 18 agencies that keep the most important secrets in government, will leave her post on June 30th to help her husband as he fights an aggressive and rare form of bone cancer. She made the announcement after informing the president, according to reporting from Fox Digital. Gabbard posted a copy of the letter that she wrote to President Trump. Speaking of her husband, she said he faces major challenges in the coming weeks and months at this time. I must step away from public service to be by his side and fully support him through this battle. Trump responded, Tulsi has done an incredible job and we will miss her. Gabbard is the fourth Trump cabinet official to leave during the president's second term in office.
12: Fox's David Spondaren Lucas will now serve as acting director of national intelligence after Gabbard's final day. 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
23: Standing at the edge of a rocky shore, you breathe in the cool, salty air, watching the sun disappear on the horizon. 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You each envision a world beneath the water, vibrant life in every imaginable form. Now, imagine it's all gone. 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
25: We are finally starting to learn more things we can do to keep our brains sharp as we age.
0: A lot of people think crossword puzzles or Sudoku might do the trick, but the science doesn't really bear that out. What one recent study found, though, was that a certain type of brain training seems to have a significant impact on cognition as we get older. It wasn't memory or even problem-solving tasks that moved the needle. It was an interactive computerized game that tested the ability to recognize two separate images in faster and faster sequences. It's what we call a task of divided attention, in which you don't have a conscious strategy on how to improve. That's according to the study's lead author. You're just trying to do the best you can to figure out how to divide your attention. Now, the game in this study was called Double Decision. If you want to find it and try it out yourself. I'm Dr. Sanjay Gupta, helping you live a better life.
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7: When it comes to the myriad reasons people don't get enough exercise, psychologist Diana Hill has heard them all. She's the author of a new book with a great title, I Know I Should Exercise, But. On a recent episode of my podcast, Chasing Life, Hill told me the number one reason people don't exercise is because they don't feel like they have enough time. She told us that she encourages people she works with to shift from an either-or mindset to a both-and mindset. Hill herself uses time at her son's baseball game to walk around the field cheering him on instead of sitting on the sidelines. She also recommends setting up your space at home, at work, in the car to facilitate movement. So every night before I go to bed, I lay out my workout clothes next to my bathroom sink so they are waiting there for me as a good reminder. I'm Dr. Sanjay Gupta, helping you live a better life.
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it out in about 10 years when the impact of inflation is still going to force you to have to buy things. We already know it. Inflation is like blood pressure. It comes up on you all of a sudden, and sometimes we don't even realize it, how much it's impacting us. I don't know if there is such a thing as an ideal retirement, not unless you just got too much money, then I can, for, you know, maybe equivalent to Elon Musk or Bill Gates or whomever, and you got all the money you need. Most people are wanting to have, they'll reduce the risk and get the most returns in retirement. And so recently, as I promised just a few minutes ago, I was going to talk about a particular client that really wants a 20-year retirement plan, and they're in really good health. They're, both of them are 71 and 70 years old, and they're going to be retiring here in about 2 years. And their income is extremely high, a lot of income. It's, we're talking about $350,000 to $400,000 a year easily. And even if they reduce how much they're contributing to 401ks and all that, their net income is still going to be pretty significant, especially when it comes to compared to how much they've saved. If you have a high income and your balances don't, are not going to equal that, then your type of planning is going to have to be more advanced. You're going to have to utilize strategies that may make you feel uncomfortable. Maybe even you've had heard negative publicity on. It depends. I mean, you know, this person right here is adamant. They're conservative. And that's another wrinkle. If somebody's conservative, you can't say, well, let's get into stocks. That's an oxymoron. What strategies do you use?

0: use when somebody needs, you know, an income that they want to match to the working income that they got right now. I mean, that's a pretty big hurdle. And so here's what happened. And so I'm going to unpack this and you tell me. I mean, you know, I know we don't accept callers due to the compliance and stuff, but here's the three scenarios that I was actually approaching. We're talking about a $3 million portfolio. So the first option was, let's just preserve our $3 million and live off interest and dividends. That income is going to $150,000 to $175,000 a year. Well, that's about $125,000 less than what they need. Keep in mind, they're already taking Social Security, so the Social Security can't count in this equation. So I'm in a quandary. So what do I do? Because I've only got $3 million. I don't have $5 million, which is the ideal scenario here. So I've got to increase the withdrawal. And if I increase the withdrawal, and then what's the problem? Probably going to run out of money sooner. They already know this. When I do the analysis here, and even though I'll spreadsheet, the only reason I spreadsheet, I'm a big fan of spreadsheets to some degree other than just it gives me an idea of things, what they're going to look like, but doesn't mean that that even is going to work out right. But when I run the scenario, they're going to run out of money in about 14, 16 years if they use a withdrawal that they need. That ain't going to work. So the other option was throw caution to the wind and just do that. And they don't want to do that. You know, they want to be, again, conservative. I'm talking about a conservative mindset. That means the risk is going to be less, can't be in stocks. And the preservation, doesn't, even though majority of a lot of people we work with, the preservation principle works with a lot of people, but not this particular couple. Matter of fact, I've had a few like this. And so what we did is we added a particular investment. It's an insured contract called an annuity contract. I know a lot of people don't like annuities. I'm neutral on them. But sometimes they kind of fit in strategies that you can't get anywhere else. Because annuities will guarantee the income, even if the balance goes to zero. And so in this case, we utilize 50-50, 50% into a guarantee, the most guaranteed income you can get. This is not money that irrevocable annuity where your money is parked in an account, assigned to the account, it comes out of your estate, and you're just getting a paycheck the rest of your life. That's not what I'm talking about. The money's still accessible. But we come up with that scenario and it got the income up real close to where they want to be. They're conservative. And now they understand that balance can go to zero, even in the annuity, it doesn't really matter. You can't outlive the income. So in that scenario, it really worked out fine. And the only way I can have done that is by utilizing a guaranteed income benefit. I can't do it any other way. They've got to earn 10 or 12% a year. I mean, that's foolish. I mean, I get it. Some people may think that they can earn that. Good luck. I hope it works out for you, but I'm not going to be that foolish and tell somebody to do that and me be completely wrong. Because at the end of the day, you know, everybody wants to be successful and they're trying to trust what makes the most sense for them. And if you're a conservative, there's not too many options. I don't care if you just put it in cash. So there's a commission report I'm going to get in your hand. Talks about defense. Defense works in a lot of ways. Defense, whenever you're in the market, is the income. Why? Because when the markets are down, you still get income. And that's what I mean by defense. And it's very appealing. And I think this commission report can be very helpful in your what you're the information you're trying to gather so that way you can step into retirement with a lot more confidence. And this report can be yours if you call 888-930-1080. Again, that's 888-930-1080. And we will mail this or email it, whichever you prefer. Again, 888-930-1080. This is the retirement income source. This is Tim Sparks. And today we're talking about withdrawals. Math and averages don't work, especially when income is the highest priority. Well, that covers the majority of the people we work with. When people step into retirement, we know Social Security in of itself is not enough to sustain your lifestyle. With that being said, that means you got to depend on your portfolio. And if you don't want to run out of money, then increase your income from the I component. And therefore, you don't have to worry about market timing, sell low, sell high, and always selling to create a paycheck. Couple more analogies and stuff I think would hit home when it comes to the math of withdrawals and trusting averages and so forth that I think would really come, because the outcome is totally different. The withdrawals in an upward trend always in the market, which is what most people are always betting on. I've heard this, I don't know how many times, all the markets always go up. The word always is an absolute, and be very careful with that, because there is no such a thing. And I've actually seen some stuff on LinkedIn here recently. I'm going to share with you here in a few minutes. Some people just don't get the point. And because whenever you start taking withdrawals and you start seeing your balance and decrease, and the reality is the withdrawals exasperates the problem. And you get to the point where you're asking yourself, what in the world has happened? It's real simple, because there is a math behind having a right income plan in retirement. Because keep in mind that income is coming out of your portfolio in up, down, sideways markets. And so if you think of average returns, think of it like this right here. Let's look at it, or think about it like a pond. If rain, let's just call that returns, doesn't fall evenly every year, and you keep draining the water, that's called withdrawals, then the pond can dry up. Even if the average rainfall looks healthy on paper, it doesn't really matter. I can sit here and spreadsheet and sit around and dream of a good retirement, but there's a difference between that and living it. And so the lesson you want to learn is, when it comes to averages, when you're spending income from investments, you should focus less on the average returns. Because first of all, you got to know what makes up an average, and more on the consistency of the income, the downside protection or the defensive mechanism of that, and strategies that pay regardless of the market mood. So what is the takeaway? Averages look good on charts, spreadsheets, but retirees spend real dollars, not averages. You can't eat a spreadsheet. But if you want to achieve a purpose-based retirement, in other words, the purpose of income, to be successful and not worry about and focus on averages so much, now the question is what's the average income return? I mean, think about it. If you had $1 million and you knew that income is more consistent if you're focusing on stocks and bonds that focuses on income, and you can get, let's just say, $50,000 a year for the next 10 years. Well, now you can hang your hat on something, because now you've got $50,000 a year, and over the next 10 years, you got permission to spend that. Now, if you want anything in addition to that, you're touching your principal. But you know what? What people don't understand, conversely, is they're only getting $10,000 a year right now. Why? Because the growth is what they're focusing on. They may get it and they may not get it, but you have to spend growth. It's all about market timing. But you got to take $40,000 out of your growth every year, which means you're only, it doesn't matter about the income. The question is what the balance is going to look like in 10 years. I got $1 million in the first scenario plus $500,000 to spend. The other one I do not, because I don't know what the account value is going to be. I got to keep making up the money. And so it's, again, like I said earlier, you know, when you start spending principal, you may get to the point you may never be able to reverse it and try to get it back. And it's like putting toothpaste back into a tube of toothpaste. But you see, nobody's talking about strategies where income can come from the renewable resource paycheck, like the Energizer Bunny. You know, it keeps going and going and going. Clients started with us today, 12 months from now, after they spent the first $50,000, they got another $50,000 they can count on. They don't need it. That's okay. It reinvests. It's a lot better than the other alternative scenario that they find when we do the retirement risk report. Majority of the listeners right now don't know or know how, and I'm willing to bet a lot of times even your financial advisor doesn't know how to generate this type of income, because that's not their focus. Their focus is on trying to get you growth. Like, kudos if you can get it. You always spend it. So I'm going to get an excellent book in your hand. My book, The Retirement Income Shift, How to Get the Most Mileage Out of Your Money, Amazon bestseller in 6 categories of personal finance. 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Again, that's 888-930-1080. 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
1: 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And today we're talking about withdrawals, math, and averages. Not a good combination for people in retirement because people don't know what they mean. Why? Because this is not what you do. There needs to be transparency on the problem of those combinations. It's all based on luck. You know, when I think of the Monte Carlo, you know, hey, I wish the Monte Carlo, the positive side of it would work, but there's always that 80 to 90% chance it's going to work. But what if it doesn't? 10 or 20% is just not good enough odds for me. I want to get closer to 100%. Retirement should be more, or at least me, in my opinion, a lot of the people we serve, more of the bird in the hand versus trying to get the two in the bush. I get it. When markets are doing well, you know, at the end of the day, I want our portfolio to always do well, but you can't control that. It didn't work in 2020 during the pandemic, right? I mean, there's a lot of people very fearful the first, March and April of that year. Oh, thank goodness, you know, we can sigh of relief. The market came back, but you didn't know that. That's the problem. Nobody knows when the big one's going to hit again. If you want to increase your averages, you got to be able to actually make changes that will allow you to do so. I think of that like a golf swing. There's two golfers, both about ready to swing and go to the green. And of course, the goal is get the close to the hole and try to birdie out and so forth. And so the first golfer gets up and he shanks the shot. And somehow, luckily, it rolls on the green and gets real close to the hole. But most of us know a shank typically doesn't happen like that. So the odds, you know, of that happening is very rare. The other person has a more smoother shot. And matter of fact, when the ball hit the green, it hit perfectly, but it rolled off. At the end of the day, which one of those golf shots are more likely realistically going to land on the green best out of 10 shots? You got the second golfer, not the first. A shank, if that person's a continue the shank. And so it's the same way it is whenever you're taking risk in the market, because a shank, you got lucky. You know, lucky to me is it worked out and I'm glad it did. But at the end of the day, the luck is not what I'm looking for. I want my portfolio to be more intentional. Intentional, I've got to increase my odds. Increase my odds investing for the income scenario. The least amount you touch your principal, the better off you are, the more mileage you get out of your money. And by the way, we've heard the 4% rule. We got clients who are getting as much as 6% without touching their principal. Imagine that. The 4% rule is spending about 80% of your principal. I don't know about you, either just by looking at the math of that, I would have to think that the income component is going to get more mileage. And then therefore, am I trying to win the game? It's not going to be pretty, but that's exactly what most of us want. So I want to get an excellent commission report that helps you to understand the difference between defense and offense and have them both. And it's stock market, individual stocks, and dividend investment. Great commission report, and it can be yours if you call 888-930-1080. Again, it's 888-930-1080. We'll mail it or email it, whichever you prefer. 888-930-1080.
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0: 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Today, we're talking about withdrawals, math, and averages. Not really a good combination for a retiree. Most people, when they step into retirement, they may hire a financial advisor just because somebody calls themselves a financial advisor, or even say, hey, my niche is we work with retirees. And I do the same thing. You got to keep in mind, I guess you got to pick your poison. But it's the philosophy that most people don't really look at. Why? Because there is a successful philosophy, and then there is a maybe successful philosophy depending on how the markets cooperate. I don't know about you, but I don't like it when I already have odds against me when I step into retirement, no matter how the markets are currently doing. We have to be very careful when we're looking at the current environment and assuming that the current environment, which has been pretty positive, is going to continue for the next 20 to 25 years. It'd be great. To be quite honest with you, if that happens, you don't need a financial advisor. Withdrawals, math, and averages don't work when income is the high priority. It kind of creates a problem. When markets are going up, it's everything great. When markets are going down, well, not so great. You're throwing caution to the wind wherever you take withdrawals from that portfolio, and you know it and I know it. And since that's the portfolio design, you own it and you know it, and you're probably going to cut back and not spend, which is what a lot of people do. That was a choice that you made because you didn't have to do that. You could have actually invested for an income and still got the paycheck even in the down market. I want to end with some analysis I've been reading here lately, and I have a tendency to agree, and really it's just really more out of concern as anything. I hope the markets go up. I really do. I like it when the markets are going up. People are feeling a lot better, but when they're not going up, there's an emotional attachment to that. And so I read an article, and this was by a very well-known company. I'm not going to mention the name of the company, but as soon as I mention the name, I know you're very familiar with a very large bank. A recent article showing that P.E. ratios, price-to-earning ratios, are over 32%. Says that historically, they've been zero positive, historically, the following 5 years. I don't know if that's true or not. Some people think the markets are going to do pretty well. You may be right. You know, Warren Buffett thought he needed to get out of the market in like 1996, 1997, or he started reducing his exposure to the market because the market was overheating. Well, that's the same analysis that's going on right now. A lot of people want to stay in. They don't know how to get out, and so far, so good. But once it hits, what are you going to do? You're just going to have to deal with it. You know, when you invest for income, you are dealing with it, but you're dealing with it in a way that you're getting a paycheck regardless because you can't control the whims of the market. What if it does? I mean, what are you going to do next? You know, if you take a few steps forward and then take another step back, is the outcome the same? And what I mean by price to earnings, price to earnings is when the stock market was going to drop suddenly like a pop balloon. The market was set to become volatile as we waited for the profits to match the stock values. You see, there's a profit and then there's a margin what everybody thinks that particular stock is worth. So as the balloon continues to get overinflated, there's only two things that may happen. It may start slowly leaking air, or it will pop, one of the two. A similar situation will exist when the price of stocks are getting overinflated, and that's exactly what I mean. I hope it doesn't. But the question is, are you prepared? Are you prepared? You've already up the reach. I'm using $1 million. It could be, if you're at $500,000, now you're done at $320,000. How's it going to make you feel? A lot of people will tell me, don't make me feel good at all. And see, you're not planning for it. You have no control of what the markets are capable of doing. I've been in the room with people in 2008 financial crisis. Before it happened, everything was great. For five straight years, everything was great. And then the hammer dropped. There's not a thing you can do about it. You know what you're going to do? You're going to cut back, or you're going to stay, continue to work, and you don't even want to work. I got three scenarios. In all three of them, the outcome is different. But the thing is, though, they all went through the same market pattern the last 25 years. So the first one, actually, this is actual data, okay? This is the S&P 500, which, by the way, most funds try to mirror. And if you took out 5% starting beginning in 2000, If you're 65, by the time you're in your early 80s, you are broke. And guess what the average return the last 25 years was? 9.34%. Pretty significant. Well, it was the beginning that hurt. And it's really kind of hard to make it up once you start losing. Why? Because there was another problem too. You got to keep spending regardless if you were trying to cut back, because inflation also is affecting at the same time. But if I reverse that, same returns, the same average, and we start off positively, I would have more than enough money. So really, it's all about the sequence of those returns and when they happen. That's what you're up against. And see, if you had the third outcome, where you can reduce the volatility and have less, because the impact of the down market is the problem. And in 25 years, the next 25, you're going to face some of these. If you don't make changes, your outcome is still even superior than the other two. Why? Because you're reducing the volatility, you're increasing the dividend. Well, we've came up to the end of the show, and I wish I can tell you more. We're going to talk more about that next week. And I would like to get a book in your hand, The Retirement Income Shift, by myself, Retirement Income Shift. And I got a free copy for the first five callers of today's Retirement Income Source by calling 888-930-1080. Again, it's 888-930-1080. So I want to get an excellent commission report that helps you to understand the difference between defense and offense and have them both. 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Great commission report, and it can be yours if you call 888-930-1080. 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We hope you've enjoyed the show. 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That's the I side of the equation. You may be surprised. Why? Because that's the bird in the hand. We thank you for listening to the show, and we'll be back again next week.
1: 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We will be back again next week at this same time for another Retirement Income Source.
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7: Still talking, I'm Daria Albinger. The negotiations between the U.S. and Iran continue as the parties struggle to come to an agreement on nuclear weapons. Here's Fox's Jeff Paul.
8: A delegation from Pakistan is now in Iran, which includes the country's army chief. They're meeting with the Iranian foreign minister and the speaker of parliament as Pakistan works to hammer out a ceasefire deal between the two sides. Marco Rubio, who just landed in India after NATO meetings in Sweden, says there needs to be a plan B if Washington and Tehran can't agree on a deal. Rubio says Tehran cannot control or monetize the freedom of navigation, and they can't have a nuclear weapon. Back here in the UAE, one official who spoke out recently said he thinks there's a 50-50 chance that Iran and the U.S. can get a deal. His concern lies within the fact that Iran, according to him, has a history of overplaying the cards they are dealt.
7: The Strait of Hormuz has been blockaded since the beginning of the war, closing off most of the world's oil supply, causing gas prices to spike around the world. Kevin Warsh was sworn in yesterday as the 17th chair of the Federal Reserve.
9: And it was a who's who in that ceremony. Warsh sworn in by Justice Clarence Thomas, Scott Bessent, and Kevin Hassett were both in the room. Hassett, of course, was a front runner for the job at one point. Another finalist for the spot, Federal Reserve Governor Christopher Waller, made comments shortly before that ceremony saying it would be, quote, crazy for the Fed to contemplate cuts in the near future. Central bankers say some policy firming might be appropriate if inflation persistently stays above that 2% target rate. Warsh begins his first term as the conflict in Iran puts upward pressure on prices. In the past, Warsh has argued for reshaping the Fed and shrinking its footprint.
7: That's Connor Hansen of the Fox Business Channel. 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
36: You know, one of the weirder things I've seen on social media lately is parents feeding their babies butter, like whole sticks of butter. They swear that it helps them feel fuller after meals and get a good night's sleep, among other things. There's actually something to this. You know, butter is full of fat, which a rapidly growing infant needs, but eating butter all the time results in, quote, boxing out other important nutrients they need as well. Spokesperson for the Academy of Nutrition and Dietetics told us she recommends half a teaspoon to a teaspoon melted and then added to a puree. Or as they get older, you can drizzle oil or melted butter over cooked vegetables, she told us. We never say just give butter by itself, and it's not the only source of fat she would recommend. Avocados, hummus, fish, they are great sources of fat as well, and also great foods to introduce. I'm Dr. Sanjay Gupta, helping you live a better life.
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actually get more mileage out of their money, not just investing for income. That's by far the most solid way of doing it. But it goes beyond that, not just investing for income. It's also the amount of taxes that we pay, the amount of taxes that we could have saved, that we could have put more dollars in our pocket with the same withdrawal that we're taking our accounts and from Social Security and rent or whatever it is that we're collecting each and every month. My focus is on investment planning, investing for income. That's the highest priority because if you get that right, I think it can minimize a lot of other policies in retirement planning, but that's not the only one. I think a financial advisor should be prepared to be able to help people with their estate planning, not actually doing a estate plan. That should be up to an attorney, but help them to be able to make sure that they make those decisions so that way they can kind of protect their legacy and avoid probate, et cetera, but it goes beyond that. It's also about taxes. And I'm going to share with you today some stories of people that here recently and in the past year or two that we've actually helped people to reduce their taxes. And it kind of goes unnoticed sometimes. And so you have to plan. So estate planning and tax planning are extremely important. Matter of fact, they're some of the highest priorities out there. Unexpected expenses. But when we get in our last part of life, when we're on a 5-yard line of life, we get those extra, or you may have heard of it, extra bills come in from healthcare. And not only that, if we wind up going into a nursing home or needing home health care, how much will that erode all the assets that it took me 40 years to accumulate? That's the reason why I like investing for income, because I get more mileage out of the money. So that way I can make those choices down the road versus running out of money so quickly. That's the reason why I don't like tax or principal reduction strategies, because they don't make sense. If I want to be able to preserve my principal the right way, I got to be able to earn money every year.

0: first and foremost to take care of Uno, my paycheck. After that, and then if my balances are still staying within reason of where I started, maybe even some growth and so forth, then that to me is a better plan than hoping for growth and be wrong. But I'll be teaching in some seminars this year, probably about 8 or 10 of them this year here locally, about the 7 secrets to stress-free retirement. You may already call the office if you would like to. You can always sign up for that. Here's some things that people need to know from the 7 secrets, which really kind of goes hand in hand conversation we're going to have today about taxes, because that's one component, but that's not the only component. And it's the 7 secrets to me is knowing and understand the amount of risk you're willing to take. Now, I know you've probably heard that, but really, I like to put a dollar amount to that, not necessarily just give you a 4 or 6 page questionnaire when the responses to those sometimes are not mixed in with emotions or the reality of what the markets are doing and how well you're okay with that. So that's the risk score is extremely important. And then the question is now, if you get to conservative, can you still get income from conservative insurance, conservative strategies? And the answer is actually yes, but you got to have both in order to be able to make your money last, because you also need growth as well. So you need to do a combination of stocks and bonds. And the income advantages of utilizing strategies that pay you income from those through interest and dividends are parlay into probably the best way for any retiree to step into retirement and to utilize, because you get your cake and eat it too. All the other strategies out there that have been used today are running some risk in many different categories, and I'm not going to go through that today. But how to minimize taxes, how to avoid the fee minefield, only pay for what you need. There's fees that people pay that are unnecessary. We actually uncover this through the retirement risk report. Learn how to generate income without selling assets. That's the thing that we focus a lot on this show. We talk a lot about. And also to find out the hidden dangers of relying on mutual funds. I'm not a big fan. I know, I understand there's good mutual funds out there. They can have 5 stars tied to them. It got nothing to do with that. We're talking to people in retirement. Typically, mutual funds is not a great tool for retirement. And why smart people actually move their 401ks into their IRAs immediately after they transition from employment to retirement. And the transition years, what you need to know and how you should respect them and when you should actually start making those transitions sooner than later. This is more of an intentional strategy, trying to do this before you retire. Don't do it. Now, if you're already in retirement, you can't change that. Maybe the markets actually was in your favor. It didn't matter. But a lot of times people should transition, because every client we've ever worked with that's transitioned in retirement, their income is much more than what they were planning on getting. Why? Because I don't know what it is, but there's something about preparing ahead. Things always works out better than it is when you get there. And then all of a sudden they don't necessarily do it. Because now 8 years ago or 6 years ago or whenever it was, when you started that process of doing that, and then all of a sudden you see how the progress was made. There's something about easing right on into retirement without all that stress, and somebody helping you to make sure that you're on the right path. But I'd like to get a commission report in your hand called the Retirement Survival Guide. It's a great commission report. It's really loaded with a lot of great information about that transition. And you can have that report by calling 888-930-1080. Again, it's 888-930-1080. You're listening to Tim Sparks. I'm your host, and this is the Retirement Income Source. And today we're talking about Back to the Basics, Part 2. We talked a lot about two paths to invest in last week, and now we're going to step right into tax diversification. There are a lot of tax reduction strategies out there that people can use. Most of us can use them almost every year, and we want to plan early, not wait till later. Sometimes you've got to know what you can do right out of the gate, so that way you can plan on it. And when you plan on it, you will actually achieve it versus putting it off. I had a client bring in an account that they've had for quite a long time. It's a brokerage account. We're managing their IRAs and Roth IRAs and other accounts, but there are 3 different tax buckets whenever you're looking at how you're taxed on your money. There's only three. They're not 20 or 30. There's only three. There are three categories, I should say. We believe in tax diversification in all three. And I'm going to start with, just imagine you got a bucket on the left. That's your taxable bucket. That's your CDs, your brokerage accounts, or the accounts that you get a 1099 or capital gains or losses or whatever from every year, and you have to report that on your tax return. That's ongoing. Okay, so that's the ongoing side. That's the one that you're going to receive, and including sometimes if you're in retirement, if you even get municipal bonds, you can also, there is, even though you may get federal taxes free, and maybe even state income taxes free, you still have to report it. There's a reason we have to report it, because it can also cause or trigger Social Security possibly to be taxed. And then you got the middle bucket. The middle bucket is tax deferred. This is probably the largest assets in general, except the house, the home you live in, that most people acquire. And that's called a 401k, an IRA, TSP plan, 403b, wherever it is you work, employer plan. It can be self-employed plans. It doesn't matter. They are all tax deferred. Tax deferred basically means you get a benefit on the front end. You don't have to pay taxes on those dollars, but you have to pay taxes on the back end. So in other words, you're not paying taxes on a seed. You're paying taxes on the harvest. And that doesn't sit well with people. And I know there's so much information out there on the internet today. People really are kind of somewhat confused when I run across them of knowing what to do. And sometimes we just freeze and do nothing. I don't suggest doing that, because there is probably minor things you can do sometimes that can still benefit you. There's no sense in just throwing your hands up in there and just assuming that nothing will work. And then there's other tax deferred vehicles like annuities, and even you can tax defer earnings inside of a life insurance policy. But life insurance policy can also be tax-free, which is the third bucket. So can Roth IRAs or 529 plans, as long as they're used for education. So all three of those buckets are important, but not having all three of them, I mean, some of us don't have all three of them, but the ideal thing is to move us to the far right as tax-free as possible, but also it has to make sense. So if you would like to have a purpose-based retirement, in other words, that not just involves in getting investment advice, you know, because I've had people tell me they get investment advice and the advisor told them they're going to do taxes and all this stuff, and they didn't do none of that. And then, so keep in mind, go back and revisit that, because if they're not going to do it, then maybe you're paying too much for them because they're only doing one facet of financial planning. I would find somebody else. But if you want to learn more about a renewable resource like income is going to be paid to you regardless of what the markets do, I got a book I want to get in your hand, The Retirement Income Shift. 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This is Tim Sparks. We'll be right back.
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0: Welcome back. You're tuned in to the Retirement Income Source. It's Tim Sparks, and this show is sponsored by Sparks Financial Group right here in the heart of the Bluegrass Lakes in Kentucky, serving Northern Kentucky, Louisville, and many states, actually. We're in about 10 states as we speak. And today we're talking about Back to Basics Part 2. And one part of financial planning, to me, is tax planning. Because once you pay those tax dollars out that you probably could have reduced and saved, would have been money in your pocket, but unfortunately, once you pay them out, you can't demand them back. Why? Because of the tax plan, you've already done it. And a lot of times, if you want to know whether your accountant, and don't take this wrong, and if your accountant listening to this, it's got nothing to do with being critical, but if the accountant does not meet with you May 15th after April 15th, after you settle on your taxes, and asking what we can do to reduce your taxes, then probably you need to find a financial planning firm or somebody that knows how to reduce taxes and coordinate that effort with your accountant, because I think it's extremely important. I'm starting to see a big demand on reducing taxes, especially with the higher net worth. See, retirement is not about how much you save. It's about how much you can spend without being overtaxed. The reason why you tax diversify with those three buckets I mentioned earlier before the break is because there are ways to get income from all three buckets and still be able to reduce the taxes. Remember, the very first bucket, the only one where you pay taxes regardless, sometimes people I've talked to have a brokerage account and they say, well, I'm not taking any of that to get reinvested. Yeah, but you're still paying taxes on those 1099s or any buying or selling or whatever's going on inside of that account. So you got to keep in mind that when you're looking at getting into the weeds of that, there is a subtraction from that actual return you're actually still making. And the question is, sometimes people will think, well, is there a way I can defer that truly without having to pay any taxes? And that's where you start moving this over to the right. And the others, either you can move it to the tax deferred, or you can actually sometimes move it to the tax-free. It really depends on what you're trying to accomplish. Now, taxable investments are brokerage accounts and CDs and stuff like that, okay? So a portion of that money, and probably a lot of that money, about 90% of it, maybe less, depends on how much gains you have inside of those accounts, is what they call cost basis. You never have to pay taxes on that. You only pay taxes on either the gains or the income that's paid to you every year. Some of it's ordinary income rates, other is qualified rates are typically cheaper in general. They're usually taxed at 15%. That's qualified dividends. But sometimes people don't realize that they may be in a 12% tax bracket. This day and age, with the big, beautiful bill, you can be in a 12% tax bracket, even though the income over $100,000. It depends on how much over 100. I mean, I'm just giving you just a more of a hypothetical amount. Keep in mind, over 30 years, cutting some taxes here and there with the withdrawals and putting investments in the right strategies can make a difference of how much more you will have later on in life. I met a couple that had $1.4 million saved. Most of it was in IRAs and 401ks. Before meeting me, their plan was to take Social Security at age 67, delay withdrawals as long as possible, which is typical, classic mainstream advice. Well, here's the problem. When you hit the age 73, the required minimum distributions can double tax your income. Why? Because you may step right up into a different tax bracket. And see, every year you delay a 401k or an IRA, let's just assume you're in retirement, you're you haven't moved your 401k into an IRA. You're just using it out of a 401k instead. When you take those withdrawals, you're taking out an additional amount of money that now can also cause your Social Security to be taxed. And depends on how much that income is, it can actually get, the bigger it is, the worse it can be. And when you look at the tax savings sometimes to pay taxes earlier, or maybe do a strategy to take income earlier from those accounts, is probably better than it is to delay it. Just think about it for a moment. We are at the lowest tax rates, people, that we probably may ever see. Got to keep in mind, where we're at right now is the lowest that, you know, based on my data, that I've seen in a long time. Keep in mind, that gravy train will leave the depot at the end of 2028. Then what? Nobody knows. It depends on the administration that gets into office. And I can tell you right now, one party wants to raise taxes. The other party right now wants to decrease taxes. So nobody knows. So you're subject to legislative risk there. And if legislation gets together, they're going to raise tax rates. And if you've got $1 million IRA, right now you don't actually have $1 million, you see on paper, but how much do you think you owe the IRS right now? What, maybe $300,000 if you cashed it in? Keep in mind, you got a partner and you will permanently always have that partner. So you got $300,000 that's still due to them. That's their money, not yours. Go liquidate it and find out. So we all know that. But if they raise tax rates overall, right now we got 7 marginal tax brackets. Before that, we only had 6 tax brackets. And so if they raise tax rates overall, let's just say your effective tax rate goes up 5%. They just now picked up another $50,000 just by raising tax rates. That may not be a lot, but that's no longer your money. So yeah, we want to be tax smart, which leads me of a great commission report I want to get in your hand called the New Retirement Rules that started in 2025, the Big Beautiful Bill, and how that is some advantages to take advantage, especially more so if you're a retiree, and even if you're over 65, it's even better. And I'm going to share with you some stories about some people that are actually taking advantage of that Big Beautiful Bill. And I like to get this report in your hand by calling 888-930-1080. Again, that's 888-930-1080. We'll mail this or email it, whichever you prefer. Again, that's 888-930-1080.
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0: You're tuned in to the Retirement Income Source. This is Tim Sparks, and today we're talking about Back to Basics Part 2. We had Part 1 last week. Part 2, we'll probably more likely have Part 3 next week as we go into Social Security optimization and protecting your legacy. But we're talking about tax diversification. We have 3 buckets. I described this a little while ago. I just want to bring it back up as we ease into some cases here that I recently ran into. The first bucket is taxable. This is money that you're paying taxes on every year. The second bucket is tax deferred. This is more like your IRAs, your 401ks. And then the third bucket, most common one of the tax-free, is a Roth IRA. But you can also take income from a life insurance policy tax-free with certain rules and that you have to follow. And also you can take income from a 529 plan as long as it's for the purpose of education, also tax-free. The goal is to move as much to the right as possible and as soon as possible, as long as it doesn't impede your lifestyle going through those changes. It does make sense for some people. I'm going to explain to you some of the things. Some people don't do Roth conversions because it doesn't make sense. Depends on their income needs and what tax brackets they're in, whether they should be doing it all. Here's what I'm going to say. I'm going to stop right here for a moment. I had a client that had, let's just say, $2 million. And right now, if they will cash that in, it's going to cost them probably about $700,000 in taxes, maybe even eight, got to include the state income taxes. So really, their part's only $1.2 million. Then they're no longer have to worry about that tax burden. But some people say, well, I'll just spend, try to be tax smart. Then when I pass, my wife gets it, and whatever she uses and whatever she's got left, it'll pass on to our kids. And sometimes that can work out. It depends, again, on the bigger picture. So there's more to this. Sometimes it still makes more sense to do it by stretching those dollars out by keeping it in the IRA. But the point I was trying to make to this gentleman was, regardless, you still owe the $800,000. And if something happens to you early on, that $800,000 is going to come out back, whether your kids pay it or whether you pay it now, it doesn't really matter. You may delay the inevitable. It could get bigger. What if your account value grows? That's a good thing. But also, Uncle Sam shared grows at the same time. And then for some people, they want to kind of buy out Uncle Sam and maybe do it early, and that's called a Roth conversion. Again, it has to make sense. And there's ways of being able to minimize taxes while converting money over, and there's ways to actually recover some taxes. And a lot of people don't realize that they can do those strategies. And if there's ever time to be doing Roth conversions for the right individual, keep in mind, if you'll notice, I keep saying the right individual, now's the time to do it. This is a really good year to start doing that. And last year as well, because tax rates are as low as they're going to be. But I had a gentleman come in and they had a brokerage account, and they got about $600,000 in IRA, because I already know the bigger picture. As a fiduciary, you got to know everything. You can't just say, well, we'll just give you this advice and be blatant about it. That's more of suitability advice standard. And to me, that's just a product advice. But the account value was worth $210,000. They had about $82,000 in long-term capital gains. They had some losses and stuff on this statement and stuff. And they brought this to analyze here a couple of weeks ago. And we took a look at it. And the first thing I said is, I said, listen, give me line item 15 on your tax return from last year. And I asked, has anything changed that much this year? Because we're in a new tax year compared to last year. And they said, not really. Nothing's going to change. Nothing. They're not going to sell anything or cause any abnormal taxes. So after I got to looking at their long-term capital gains, I'm sitting there thinking, there's ways to be able to maybe minimize some of these taxes. This guy decides he wants to move his money, or this couple. And if they just do what some people would do, they may just go ahead and sell out and try to go to a different strategy. Well, $82,000 in capital gains at a set tax rate of 15% is not too bad, but it's $12,348 to be exact. And that's the taxes due if they decide to sell out today. I wouldn't do that. And there's ways of being able to keep in mind, this is $12,000 that this person has a choice of being able to either give it all to the government or the IRS, should there be a tax reduction strategy, or maybe even not pay any of those taxes, but even though you want to be able to make the change, you make the change by still doing some liquidation, but you have to do it a different way. So you can either pay the tax or you stay the course and do nothing. Now, if you stay the course, what is the dilemma though? Well, you can wait till the stock market comes down. That $82,000 may come down to $40,000, then get out. But that doesn't make sense, right? I mean, the name of the game is to buy low and sell high, right? So sometimes people get caught up, well, I don't want to pay the taxes. Well, wait a minute. You don't know whether the companies you're holding, they may be peaking. AI stocks in the last couple of years have done very well, but not so much in the last several months. They're starting to slow down. Our analysts even told us they were going to start slowing down. And other stock companies and stuff will start picking up more momentum as these rates coming down. So why in the world would I want to hold on to something? I might as well go ahead and maybe sell while it's high. I'm not giving you advice to do that. You go talk to your accountant, do whatever you want to do. But there's ways to be able to increase your basis. You can do it by tax loss harvesting. There's other things.

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0: Welcome back. 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And we're talking about Back to Basics Part 2. Primarily, the subject is tax diversification. So a few minutes ago, before the break, I was talking about a gentleman that brought in a $210,000 account today. This is a brokerage account. It's in bucket number one, the taxable side, where they're paying taxes on gains, or there's buys or sales going on, or they're paying taxes on interest and dividends, whatever they're making, et cetera. But if you hold a stock for a long length of time, kind of like buying a home, holding them to a long length of time, you got something called long-term gains. And in this case, I looked at the statement real quick. Prior to them actually leaving, there's about an $82,000 gain. So with their IRAs and other investments, looking at the big picture, not just looking at this in a vacuum, I got to thinking, okay, was there a way to be able to reduce any taxes? Because right now they owe $12,000. It's a change in capital gains if they just turn around and sow and liquidate and increase their basis going forward, which on $210,000 would equate to about $198,000, what I mean. But they still lost about $12,000 in taxes. It's the net amount that you walk away from. Sometimes it's still good to do it, but that's not what I would suggest in this. It's what are some tax reduction strategies? Well, you can do tax loss harvesting. Well, tax loss harvesting, you can offset gains with losses as long as they mirror each other. And whenever you decide you're going to do it, they can offset each other. You got a $10,000 gain and a $10,000 loss, you have zero. You walk away. Well, I have to go get special permission from our analysts because they say we got things that we're buying because they're looking for opportunity. That's how they invest in stocks, especially. They're always looking to buy low and sell high. Sometimes I don't want to mess up that strategy, not unless it makes sense to do so. That's when we're currently working with our current clients. But if somebody comes in with other holdings they have or other investments, then yes, I'm going to dive in and probably make this suggestion. So tax loss harvest is not for everybody. you want to be able to make sure that you run across somebody who's qualified to give you this.

0: advice. There's other tax strategies you can utilize as well. There's, if you're charitably inclined, hey, if you're over 70 and a half years old, you can do qualified charitable distributions and all that. Those are easy ones. Well, this was an easy one to me because once I got the line item number of 1040, what that is that's the taxable income. That's what you're going to pay taxes on after all the deductions. And in this case, it was $77,324. So when I was looking at the big, beautiful bill, and both of this couple was over at age 65, they get the standard deduction, the over 65 personal deduction, and then the big, beautiful bill additional deduction. It all adds up to $47,500. I want them to make sure we take advantage of this and also stay within the realm of the capital gains rules of selling without some, maybe even not paying any taxes. And a lot of people don't realize they can actually do that because in this case, we could sell up to, let's just say the number would be, I guess, sell $22,000 of this in gains and be able to reduce that to zero and then leave the rest there. But it will take 3 or 4 years. I'm not sure I want to do that because some of the holdings are starting to be overvalued as well. So I don't know if I want to do that neither. When I look at the additional deduction with big, beautiful bill and blah, blah, blah, it's better to see if we can do more tax loss harvesting than some of this right here, what we can offset, be able to reduce that to where there may not hardly be any. So needless to say, it looks like this guy, instead of paying $12,000 capital gains tax, can reduce this, cut this in half, if not more, and be able to make that transition is what they want to do. Now, most people would pay this $12,000 to move on. Why not reduce it? You still walk away with the same outlay, will actually improve, and you reduce your taxes at the same time. I don't know about you. I'd rather put $6,000 in my pocket than to give it to Uncle Sam. And by the way, people, Uncle Sam is not your uncle. So I got just a brief amount of time before we come to an end for the day's topic. Matter of fact, we're going to talk a little bit more about this again, about tax diversification. But I had a client, remember, they had three buckets. The middle bucket is tax-deferred. The far right bucket is tax-free. And the bucket on the left is taxable. Well, you're trying to minimize much taxes that pass through to your tax return. The tax-deferred is better than taxable. But tax-free is better than tax-deferred or even taxable. But tax-free buckets depends on what type of investments you have. And a lot of people have IRAs. Do they, should they convert to Roth IRAs? And there is a way of being able to intelligently be able to know that. Because we even have a commission report we give away. It's called the Roth IRA conversion. It's a feasibility study to be able to determine. And it's really beneficial to help people kind of get the gist of it. Because we want to make a really good sound decision. But this couple I've been working with since 2011, and they inherited about, well, I'm just going to give an arbitrary number. They inherited a significant amount of money from her father. All the money was already in the irrevocable trust, not a revocable, irrevocable trust. So his trust was already set up, and it was already past the five-year rules, et cetera, et cetera. So all the money is going to stay there. Problem is that even utilizing a trust, if you got income coming in from the taxable investments, which the majority of these monies were in the far left bucket, then the question was that going to affect Irma or any other taxation on their money? Because again, it's not what you make, it's exactly what you keep. And these people, I tell you right now, they really don't like paying a lot of taxes. They were already in a high enough tax bracket, let alone adding insult to injury. So what we did is we shifted a lot of things to tax deferred so that way they could stop the bleeding. They don't even need any of this money that actually they inherited. It was over $3 million, pretty significant account. But we utilize tax strategies to their advantage and also some tax-free strategies as well. Some things they could do and some things they didn't do. One thing they didn't have a lot of was they didn't have a lot of IRAs. They only had $300,000 or $400,000. Really didn't make any sense to make any changes to do Roth conversion. So we're trying to keep the taxes down. Anybody knows what IRMA is, I-R-M-A-A. If your income, you're married, filing jointly, your income is over $218,000 and your Social Security would get reduced by a certain amount per month. Well, these people have been paying those reduction in income already prior to that. And so I wanted to be able to keep their taxes down because not, then they were going to have to add another 100 $150,000 in taxable income, who wants to pay unnecessary taxes, especially if they don't even need the income? Well, we've come up to the end of our show, and I want to give you an opportunity to be able to get my book, The Retirement Income Source, How to Create Income with Renewable Resource-Like Income and Increase Your Income Right Now Without Selling Your Principal. 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This is Tim Sparks, and I hope you've enjoyed the show today. 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We're going to enter next week's show with the same topic. And we hope you've enjoyed it. And again, thanks for listening. And be safe out there. We'll see you next week.
1: That's all the time we have for today. 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We will be back again next week at this same time for another Retirement Income Source.

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5: The discussions continuing. I'm Paul Stevens, Fox News. Talks and negotiations with Iran continuing, with the U.S. and Iran struggling to come to an agreement on Iran's nuclear weapons.
6: A delegation from Pakistan is now in Iran, which includes the country's army chief. They're meeting with the Iranian foreign minister and the speaker of parliament as Pakistan works to hammer out a ceasefire deal between the two sides. Marco Rubio, who just landed in India after NATO meetings in Sweden, says there needs to be a plan B if Washington and Tehran can't agree on a deal. Rubio says Tehran cannot control or monetize the freedom of navigation, and they can't have a nuclear weapon. Back here in the UAE, one official who spoke out recently said he thinks there's a 50-50 chance that Iran and the U.S. can get a deal. His concern lies within the fact that Iran, according to him, has a history of overplaying the cards they are dealt.
5: And that's Fox's Jeff Paul in Dubai. Director of National Intelligence Tulsi Gabbard stepping down amid her husband's cancer diagnosis.
7: The Director of National Intelligence Tulsi Gabbard, who oversees 18 agencies that keep the most important secrets in government, will leave her post on June 30th to help her husband as he fights an aggressive and rare form of bone cancer. She made the announcement after informing the president, according to reporting from Fox Digital. Gabbard posted a copy of the letter that she wrote to President Trump. Speaking of her husband, she said he faces major challenges in the coming weeks and months at this time. I must step away from public service to be by his side and fully support him through this battle. Trump responded, Tulsi has done an incredible job and we will miss her. Gabbard is the fourth Trump cabinet official to leave during the president's second term in office.
5: And that's Fox's David Spunt. 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
8: Here's your LEX 18 storm tracker forecast. Make sure you keep those umbrellas handy out for the next few days because rain chances are here to stay. 76 degrees on your Saturday, with chances for scattered showers and storms in the afternoon hours. We'll fall down to the lower 60s by Sunday morning, and then more chances for rain continue into Sunday and especially through Memorial Day, as we're looking at a wet stretch of days where we can pick up even more than possibly an inch of rain. But we will stay in the 70s through midweek. I'm meteorologist Patrick Herring on Lexington's News Traffic and Weather Station 97.3 WVLK.
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32: 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I'm Freddie Bell, and each week we talk with the legends who keep America's smoke rolling, and they keep it hot. Tonight, we are joined by a person who knows the pit like a painter knows his brush. Chef Eric Pearson, a seasoned pitmaster whose signature is pure, is clean smoke and deep flavor, spent a lot of years on the competition circuit and perfecting that brisket and the ribs and pulled pork, preaching that good barbecue is about respect for the fire, patience, and the people you're feeding. We'll even talk about beekeeping and maple syrup. Eric, what came first, the syrup, beekeeping, or barbecue?
33: Well, it was probably barbecue. My love of food is what drew me to the pit and First, it started out with a little bit of grilling and that got boring. So I needed a little bit more challenge. So, and then, you know, in the chronological order, beekeeping came next and then maple syrup making came next. And when we get into those two, I'll get into a little bit more on why I decided to get into those, a couple of funny stories on both of them. So
0: let's go back to barbecue then. So
33: yeah,
0: how long were you barbecuing or grilling before you decided, maybe there's something more to this?
33: Yeah, I mean, I've always grilled my entire life, certainly my adult life. And, you know, you can only do so much with a steak or steak tips or fish or chicken. And I always tell people I like the destination more than the journey.
0: Mm-hmm.
33: So it's about getting there, which is a complete contradiction to barbecuing specifically with the smoker and smoking, because it's about the journey, not the actual destination.
0: Exactly.
33: Low and slow, as they say. So I was probably in my mid-30s when I said, you know, I need a little bit more here. I can't continue to just sit there, slap a piece of meat on a, you know, 450-degree grill and flip it in 5 minutes and then take it off and eat the same piece of meat. So I started looking into and got a really cheap Home Depot special, as I call it. Lasted about 3 years before it actually rotted out from just regular rain. And then I had to step up my game a bit, and I actually got into pellet smoking. I know a lot of people kind of look at that as taboo, but I was really able to dial in specifically the temperatures.
0: Mm-hmm.
33: Obviously, when you're doing smoking, temperatures and the right mix of smoke really is what makes specifically the brisket, the pastrami, the corned beefs of the world. And even I've expanded into pork chops. There's nothing better than a nice 2-inch thick pork chop that's been brined for about 48 hours in a, believe it or not, peach nectar. It absolutely just makes it so tender. I've never had a piece of pork that when I cut into it, it actually has juices come out of it. Every time I did pork on a regular grill, it was shoe leather. It was hard. It wasn't moist. This is a pork chop that you can actually cut with your fork. It's so tender.
0: How did you discover the peach nectar and mixing it with a pork chop?
33: I kind of cheated a little bit. I was looking for something different. So I got out on, the magical Google and put a couple of keywords into what I was looking for. Oh, probably 10, 15 years ago now.
0: Mm-hmm.
33: And this recipe came up and I said, that seems interesting. I'll try it. I went to my store. They looked at me like I had five heads. Didn't know what peach nectar was. Wanted to give me prune juice. I'm like, no, I really don't want prune juice to marinate my meat in. Thank you. And then I actually ended up at a Portuguese store. And, up here in New England, the Portuguese people are very prevalent. And there's quite a few Portuguese store. And there's a particular brand called Goya brand.
0: Goya, yes.
33: And I was able to find it. And I continue to find it. You know, it's just a wonderful marinade. It adds just a little bit of sweetness. But it permeates the meat like I've never seen before. And like I said, if you've ever had a pork chop, a lot of times they're dry.
0: Yes.
33: And this literally drips of moisture when it's perfectly cooked. And you can't mess it up. I mean, you throw the little meat thermometer in there, you set your temperature, and once it hits, it's done. So I really hit it out of the park with that. And I've shared that particular recipe, which I didn't come up with. I've messed around with it, thrown, you know, some peppercorns in there here. I've even added a little bit of maple syrup, a little bit of honey.
0: Okay.
33: To it to see if it changed. And it changes the complexion of it a bit. So I've shared that recipe with many of my friends. And they literally have said they'll never eat specifically a pork chop any other way ever again.
0: Everybody, we're talking with the pitmaster Eric Pearson today, and I'm just curious, you talked about the peach nectar and the maple syrup and all the rest of it. You also, at the very top of our conversation today, you talked about clean smoke, and you just kind of glossed right through that. What does that mean to you, and how does it change the flavor?
33: Well, for me, getting a nice, subtle smoke. I personally prefer a really deep, robust taste with my smoke, and I love a good smoke ring on my meats and be able to see it. But not everybody enjoys that type of flavor. So as a person, if I'm cooking for myself, I'm obviously going to cook to my preferences.
1: Sure.
33: If I'm cooking for the masses, like I'm going to be doing on Thursday, we have about 25 people coming to our house, and everybody's going to get smoked turkey. And if they don't like it, the door's at the front of the house, just leave now. You know, I'm smoking two birds, and, you know, I'll grind those up. They're actually brining now in an apple juice, maple syrup, mixed with sliced apples, lemons, and peppercorns. Again, keeps it nice and moist. Mm-hmm. Keeping your meat as moist as possible while smoking it. And that's, for me, that's why the low temperatures, you're not adding that extra heat real quick. So getting back to the clean smoke, I'm looking for that subtle taste, that added hint of an apple wood or even a pear wood. Sometimes I like the real deep. Sometimes I'll throw an oak in there with a maple wood. Hickory obviously is a favorite. Mesquite, you know, everybody's going to do those. I like some of the more exotic fruit woods. I've done cherry, and cherry with a good hearty fillet is just, in my opinion, one of the best. And so my definition of clean smoke is something where you can taste the flavor and it's clean. It's not just overbearing of, oh, wow, so I'm eating smoke with a little bit of meat to it.
32: That's a good way of putting it. Everyone, we're talking with Eric Pearson. And we got about 30 seconds before we have to step away. I just got a question for you. You talked about, I felt like I was sitting in your class. So I've got to ask this question. What's the one thing that you would tell a beginner before they light that first match, thinking about keeping it juicy and the juices flowing through the meats?
33: You know, for me, it's about trial and error. You need to really try some things, know what you like, and start out with what you like. If you like a brisket, do a brisket, do a pulled pork, do something that you know you're going to enjoy, and then experiment from there. Adding different injections of different fluids and just see what works for you and then just expand. I mean, in today's day of the internet, there's so many videos that you can watch and pick up on things. It's really trial by error for me.
32: Trial by error. And it's no error. We do have Eric Pearson with us today. And when we come back, not only will we talk about beekeeping and syrup on a barbecue radio network show, we'll get into the competition and the rhythm of competition day from midnight prep to final turn in. Chef Eric Pearson stays with us on the Barbecue Radio Network.
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12: There's something I'd like to talk to you about today, something that's been circulating on the internet that's become a real problem. Deep fake videos of me endorsing products that I've never even heard of and I have no relationship with whatsoever. Let me tell you clearly, these videos are scams. They are designed to take your money. Now, a couple things you should keep in mind. If something sounds too good to be true, it probably is. When you look at these videos, if they don't seem natural, if there's something off about them, the audio or the video, it's probably AI generated. And if you come across something that does pique your interest, see if you can find evidence of it from other sources. I promise you this, if I discover something incredible that you need to know about, I'm going to talk about it somewhere that you can easily find, not on some shady social media site. I'm Dr. Sanjay Gupta, helping you live a better life.
32: Welcome back to the Barbecue Radio Network. I'm Freddie Bell and talking with Pitmaster Eric Pearson, a man who's turned competition stress into championship flavor. And when we left, I was sharing with our audience that you're also a beekeeper and you make your own maple syrup. Tell me which one came first. Was it the syrup or was it the beekeeping?
33: It was beekeeping. I started out kind of, I've got a fairly big garden in my backyard and I wanted to increase my productivity from it and needed more pollinators. As I started to investigate and learn about them before I decided to make the plunge, I realized that putting a hive on my yard in my yard is not going to add any additional pollination of my plants because bees will actually go up to 3 miles in every direction of their hive. And they're going to go where it's plentiful for their nectars and the pollens, which is not necessarily my quarter acre garden with some corn, some squash, some tomatoes. But I still made the plunge because I found it very intriguing the more I learned about it because, you know, there's a saying, no bees, no food.
32: Okay.
33: And people say, well, that's not true because there'd still be, you know, chickens, cows, fish. Well, that it is true. No bees, no food, because if the bees aren't pollinating the foods that potentially the chickens and the cows and the pigs are eating, they would die off as well. I decided to get one hive. Okay. In beekeeping, there's another saying, if you buy one hive, you're going to buy many hives because when you get one, it turns to two, it turns to four, it turns to eight. And next thing you know, you've got 35 hives at three different locations. And you're getting stung 8 to 10 times a week.
32: Oh, my.
33: Your wife is wondering if you're ever going to be home from the time of April 1st to about November 1st on the weekends, because you're now no longer just in the backyard tending one hive. You're tending 35 hives.
32: Let me guess. You've got 35 hives right now.
33: Yes. Yes. How'd you pick up on that?
32: Oh, my. You know, just it came to me all of a sudden.
33: Yeah. Yeah. This year was a very good year for honey flow. I harvested almost 3,000 pounds of honey.
32: Oh, my gosh.
33: Yeah. Yeah. It was quite well. In all different colors. One of the amazing things is honey actually depends on what the pollens and the nectars are that the bees are actually feeding on to produce the honey. Mm-hmm. And it usually starts off extremely light in the springtime, and by the fall, it's dark. This year, I was light, it got darker, and then it got lighter, which I had never seen before in my approximately 15 years of beekeeping. So it's made a lot of interesting conversations when I go to my markets and have them on display, and they're like, well, what's the difference? Color. They're both very sweet.
32: So there's no difference in the taste, just the difference in the color.
33: I don't find a difference. I feel that they're just as sweet. There is some subtle differences in flavor profile, depending on what they're eating. Mm-hmm. You know, in the springtime, it's a lot of maple trees and pine trees that create a very light, sweet, almost no flavor profile, just sweet. But towards the end of the year, when it gets a little darker, in my area, there's things called pepperbush, which is actually a wetlands vegetation. Mm-hmm. And it actually brings a little bit of spicy pepper taste to it, which is kind of cool. Japanese knotweed, which is an invasive plant that's kind of taken over the United States, creates a very almost ruby red honey that is a very, very complex flavor. It literally brings in a bunch of different flavor profiles, from vanilla to even a little bit of a cherry taste occasionally. It's interesting.
32: So how did you move from beekeeping, or how did you happen to add on maple syrup to this? I would have thought it would have been honey, and that would have found its way to the grill or to the smoker.
33: Well, beekeeping ends around the beginning of November. The NFL ends around the beginning of February.
32: Okay.
33: And beekeeping doesn't start back up until the beginning of April. So I had a 2-month period here that I needed to do something because my ADD was kicking in and I was driving my wife nuts. I also needed something that was not very intensive, where I could just let, you know, water drip out of a tree, put it in a bucket, light a fire underneath the bucket, and then watch the water boil while I sat back and drank beer all day.
32: It was that simple?
33: It was that simple. I needed something to be able to do and have a reason why I could drink beer on a Friday and a Saturday and a Sunday without my wife getting mad.
32: So tell me about, so are you marketing either the honey or the maple syrup?
33: I do sell my honey. I sell it at 5 or 6 different farm stands locally. I'll also do markets where, you know, craft fairs and whatnot, where it makes sense. My maple syrup, I do not legally sell it. I would have to have the FDA come in, do a complete inspection of my operation, look for the cleanliness. Not that I'm a dirty person. I'm not big enough. I usually get about 20 gallons of syrup a year, and then I'll quietly sell it to family and friends. I ask for a donation to my daughter's memorial charity that we started 5 years ago. So that's how I kind of circumvent the sale of it. I'll ask for a donation to the charity.
32: Interesting. Eric Pearson with us. We're talking about his love of beekeeping and how he kind of moved in because he needed something to do, and he just started tapping trees for maple syrup. Interesting. That happens every day. But for folks who've never been to a cook-off, let's talk about that just for a few minutes here. What's the atmosphere like behind the tents, Eric?
33: It's very anxious. You know, you're very nervous. You want your, you've designed something that you like yourself as a flavor profile, and you're hoping that the people that are going to be looking at this and tasting this competition like your flavor profile. Mm-hmm. You know, so it's a personal preference. I know some of my friends will literally say, all right, we're going to find out who the judges are and what they like, and we're going to try to master their flavor profile. I just try to be me.
32: Well,
33: you know, I go with a flavor, or if I come up with some sort of concoction with my honey and a barbecue sauce, making my own sauce, or even throwing in a little bit of maple syrup drizzle on the, you know, the final 15, 20 minutes of the cook, just to give it a little bit more flavor profile. It's I don't go by any rule books. I just sit there and go, I feel like this today. People have asked, what do you use for your rubs? And I said, I really don't know what I used. I opened up the spice cabinet and I grabbed a couple of bottles. I shook them into a bowl and mixed it up and threw it on.
32: And that's how it works.
33: That's how it works for me.
32: Before we step away, when you're judging your own plate, what's a one sensory cue, if there is one, that lets you know that you've nailed it? Is it smell, texture, color? What tells you that you've done it?
33: Well, probably the empty plate, actually. You know, if the plate is empty after eating it all, I know I've hit it, at least for my for me, in all seriousness, for me, it's probably the sense of smell. For me, if I smell something that I absolutely have to bite into, you know, that mouth-watering feeling. If I've done a really good chicken wings, you know, buffalo wings on the smoker, and that first whiff, you know, I sit there with the plate and I kind of go like this. If I get that in there and the mouth starts to water, for me, I know I've nailed it.
32: Man, and he's nailed it today, folks. This is Eric Pearson. And when we come back, I'm going to ask Eric to share his favorite gear, maybe even your smoker setup, and a few hacks that even seasoned grillers might want to steal from you. So don't go far. This is the Barbecue Radio Network, and I am Freddie Bell.
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12: Getting your heart broken can be really rough. It'll happen to most of us at some point in our lives. It's not just an emotional experience, it's a physical one too. Often described as getting the wind knocked out of you, a knot in your stomach, trouble sleeping. I recently spoke about this with Dr. Yoram Yovel, a psychiatrist and neuroscientist. He was on my podcast, Chasing Life. Now, he told me heartbreak doesn't have to last forever. And while your inclination might be to withdraw, isolate, and shut down, it's often the opposite of what supports healing. One of the things that helps us the most is reconnecting to other people you love. And the reverse is also true, he said. If someone you care about is struggling, don't give up on them. You hold the power to comfort loved ones that are in deep physical or emotional distress. I'm Dr. Sanjay Gupta, helping you live a better life.
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32: Welcome back to the Barbecue Radio Network. I'm Freddie Bell, and we're back with Chef Eric Pearson breaking down now the tools that make great barbecue possible. Eric, let's start with the pit, maybe. When you're, what are you cooking these days? What are you cooking on, I should say, these days? And what makes it special to you? Why did you select the tools that you're using right now?
33: Yeah, I mean, when I'm cooking, for home cooking, I'm using a Z Grills. It's a U.S.-based company. They get a lot of their products from overseas, but they're based here in the U.S. I've had a lot of good luck with them. Their products are good. The surface area is good. The flow of the pellet smoke is really, really good. And they have a very controllable heat setting from 125 degrees all the way up to 450 degrees. So it's a very versatile grill where if I literally wanted to throw a sirloin steak on there and grill it as a steak, I could. Wow. Or if I wanted to sear the meat either before or after smoking, I could do that as well.
32: In our earlier segment, Eric, you talked about oak and hickory or fruit wood. How do you choose between the different woods? Is it just depending on the meat or how you feel that day after you get up from a day of beekeeping?
33: Yeah, it's really about the meat that I'm cooking and putting a flavor profile together with the style of the meat. I mean, sometimes I might do an apple wood with a pulled pork, but I'll do, a pear wood. Depending on what my spices I'm going to use on a pork chop. It's the same meat. It's just a different flavor profile that I'm looking for with that subtle hints of the smoke flavor.
32: Interesting. A personal story. I grew up in Kansas City. And in our
33: you're the pit master.
32: But it's interesting. You've been talking about different fruits and the sweet palates and all the rest of it. We had a pear tree, Eric, in our backyard. And the kids, of course, from the neighborhood would come and take the pears. I'll say take the pears. And my grandmother would preserve them. So would a pear finish? What is that like? Because I've always thought that the taste was kind of sharp, really edgy when you think about the different really sweet flavors that are out there with fruit. How does that really work when you're grilling?
33: Well, I mean, depending on what, specific to the pear, you're right. It can be a little bit of sharp, almost like a sweet and a sour. Mm-hmm. It's got that, you can bite into one bite and it's sweet and the next bite, it's kind of a sour, to your point, sharp. So depending on how much the smoke is imparted into the actual meats, you can get some of that flavor profile right in the meats and have two pieces of bites that are sweet and sour. An apple wood, that's very, very smooth. It's always got that sweetness to it. Mm-hmm. If you've ever been into, well, except for like a green apple or whatnot, sure. But most apples have that distinct sweetness to it.
32: Interesting.
33: And then, of course, you get into your mesquite or your hickories. Now you're getting a little bit more earthy, a little bit more
32: bitter,
33: woody tasting. Yeah.
32: So a heavier taste palette there when you're using
33: absolutely
32: hickory. Interesting. So do you? Yep. You mentioned, and I smiled as you were going through this. You were saying I open up the cabinet and I just pull. It sounded as if you were going to say whatever is right in front that you pull out for your different rubs and so forth. Do you make your own rubs and sauces?
33: I always make my own rubs. And again, I look at what I have in the cabinets for what I'm feeling that day. And I'll grab whether it be a fine pepper or a coarse pepper. My bases are always going to be a pepper and a salt. But if I, am I going to throw in, is the salt going to be a pink Himalayan salt or is it going to be a garlic salt? Am I going to go heavy with the garlic powder or am I going to pull back the garlic powder and go more towards an onion powder or an onion base? So it's really what I'm trying to pair with the food and to see the flavors that I'm looking for. So I do always make that. I'm more of a dry rub person. and then put the sauces on as I'm eating it. I do have a lot of times put on the sauces while I'm smoking it. And of course, I've got the base of any great barbecue sauce. It's called honey. I have it at my disposal. It's literally free, I'll start with that as a base. And usually it's a honey. It's got a little bit of a vinegar in it and some sort of a tomato base, whether it be ketchup from the bottle or mixing up and pureeing actual tomatoes from the garden. Depends on what I'm looking for.
2: So the holiday season is upon us, and I know a lot of guys are, I know in the north, they're doing turkey frying, and then there's turkey smoking. And I've seen recipes, Eric, that talk about you dry rub it and you put the olive oil on for that crispy texture. What comes first? Is it the dry rub seasoning or is it the olive oil?
33: Well, you need something to bind and keep the dry rub on the beef, on the meats, yes. On the turkey. So, using that olive oil, for me, it's either olive oil or yellow mustard, depending on what meats I'm doing. If it's a rack of ribs, it's yellow mustard. If it's a pulled pork, it's a yellowed mustard, and then put on the seasonings. But sometimes when I do turkeys, I don't put any kind of seasonings on it. I just literally crank up the smoke, get a good smoke going for about an hour, and then pull back the smoke and let it go until it's up to temperature. Unfortunately, the way I do it, the skin becomes shoe leather, but I'm protecting the actual, chicken breast and in the meats itself mm-hmm. with that layer of skin. So the smoke permeates in just enough and you get a good little smoke ring, and it's so tasty. I mean, to me, turkey is one of the things that's best without spices on it. But that's my flavor profile. That's what I like.
2: Interesting. Everybody, Eric yeah. Pearson with us. What's a gadget, Eric, or maybe even a tool that most home cooks overlook, but Eric Pearson swears by?
33: Well, there's a couple of things, Freddie. The first thing is, know your equipment and take care of your equipment. Mm. Very important. If you live, if you're using a pellet stove, one of the biggest problems can be moisture if you've left pellets in the actual stove, because they'll expand and then they're not going to feed in correctly. And then you've got to pull the whole thing apart. So yeah. Always make sure it's nice and weather tight and put a cover over it. The other tip that I would definitely give is your internal probe on these pellet stoves. Make sure you constantly clean it, because as the smoke builds up on it, you won't get a true reading of your temperature. Mm-hmm. So next thing you know, you've got it set to 225, and that's where you want it to be. But it's showing that it's 150 because of the smoke buildup. So you're putting it up thinking, oh, it's a cold day, I'll just put it up to 3.25. Well, now you're actually cooking it at 3.25, even though the temperature gauge says that it's 225. But the biggest thing that anybody that smokes meat, grills meats, or even roasts meats in ovens is get yourself a very good thermometer.
2: Uh-huh.
33: Never, ever, in my opinion, cook anything to a recipe time. If the recipe says that it takes 4 hours at 325, don't believe them. Mm. And the reason for that is every part of this country has a different atmospheric pressure, and pressure, especially outside, affects how stoves and smokers perform. Mm-hmm. So get yourself a thermometer. They make a ton of them out there. Some of them are wireless, some of them are wired, some are Bluetooth, some of them go right to your cell phone. You can be miles away and start your smoker, right, whatever you want. Very important. Always smoke and grill to a temperature that you want, not a time. That was a big mistake I did when I first started. It was like, oh, the recipe says to grill them for 4 hours. Yeah, I grilled them for 4 and they were brontosaurus burgers because they were burnt to a crisp.
2: Everybody stick around. Chef Eric Pearson is with us, and he's going to reveal his all-time favorite sauce. And you might even think it's honey or maple syrup, but I've got a little something for you here. And the meal that changed his life and a few quickfire favorites. That's coming right up after this on the Barbecue Radio Network.
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0: I see what you did there.
1: Yeah.
0: Not bad. So let's get into talking about this signature sauce. I'm wondering, what is your signature sauce or favorite rub profile? And I have an idea, but how did you develop it? Where did it come from?
1: Well, it came from my love of hot sauce, actually. One of my favorite sauces is to take some honey and mix in a big old bottle of Tabasco sauce and a nice fine pepper, black ground pepper, with just a little bit of garlic salt. And that is my favorite sauce. My favorite rub would obviously include some sort of hot pepper. My favorite happens to be habaneros, of which I would slice up really thin, and then I dehydrate them, and then I put them in a coffee grind and get them to a nice fine powder, and then use that as my dry rub, you know, again, with some sort of black pepper or peppercorns and a salt.
0: I hope you're marketing this.
1: I haven't yet, but it is one of my favorites.
0: Oh, my gosh. So do you lean in more to regional loyalty, say, for example, New England, Texas, or Carolina, or have you built up your own hybrid style? And again, I asked this question, but having talked with you today, I feel like I have the answer already.
1: Yeah, you probably do. I kind of fly by the seat of my pants, and it depends on what I'm feeling for the day. You know, I love a good Carolina Gold. Mm. I love a nice Memphis barbecue. I love a great, robust Kansas City. You know, it all depends on what I'm feeling for the day. I don't stay to one, nor would I say that I prefer one over the other. Mm-hmm. I've actually mixed them. I mean, I love a good Carolina Gold, and then throw in a nice, robust flavor, you know, a strong wood flavor from, you know, a Memphis barbecue, and mix the two, because the Carolina Gold has got that nice little sweet heat to it.
0: Mm-hmm.
1: And then you get that real meaty flavor from a Memphis barbecue.
0: Wow. Everybody, Eric Pearson with us. And I'm just curious, with those different types of profile, what do you do you have a normal pairing that goes with the different foods you just happen to wake up that day and want to smoke or grill? How do you pair it?
1: Well, you know, I open up the fridge and the fridge is usually full with a lot of craft beers.
0: Okay.
1: So that's the first pairing is find a nice craft brew.
0: Okay.
1: Usually a Belgian ale, whether it be a double, triple, or a quad, or even a barrel-aged, bourbon barrel-aged. Mm-hmm. I do love those. So that's the first pairing. And then I always try to pair it up with some sort of vegetables that really goes well with what I'm looking at, whether that be a grilled asparagus. I love to cook corn right on the smoker. Mm. I'll sit and soak it for about 24 hours right in the husk, and then throw the corn on the cob right on the smoker and just let it go until it's nice and tender. Another favorite of mine is definitely Brussels sprouts, a nice smoked Brussels sprouts with some olive oil and garlic right on it. You know, so it's a matter of what I'm feeling. You know, there's no go-to to me. I'm not going to put a sweet potato on there because, quite honestly, it's the only vegetable I will not eat. I don't like the flavor of it. And if somebody wants one, they can go get their own.
0: Eric, if you could cook a meal for just one meal for anybody, past or present, who would it be and what would be on that particular plate?
1: Well, I'm going to have to say I would have to cook a meal for my daughter who passed 5 years ago.
0: Oh, my.
1: I would love to be able to do that. And I could tell you it would be hot buffalo wings smoked on the grill. Mm. It was one of her favorite. And it's always something that when she was home from college, we would go to the local wings place. And she always wanted to do it. So that would be the one personal person I would do. If you asked me if there was one person out there, past or present, there's so many great people I'd love to break bread with. You know, everybody brings their own intrigue to me, whether it be, I'm a huge Red Sox fan, and I've always said this, when the man was alive, I would have loved to sat down and have a conversation with George Steinbrenner.
0: Oh, my.
1: The owner of the New York Yankees, my biggest rival. And people are like, why would you do

0: do that. I said, because the man was a winner.
1: That's right.
0: The man had a winning attitude. He knew what he wanted and he got it. I'd love to sit down with past presidents. I'd love to sit down with so many great people and be able to offer up, you know, my food. But, you know, it would definitely have to be my daughter.
1: I'm just curious, what were the circumstances that led to her passing?
0: She was diagnosed with lymphoma in early 2020 and passed 8 short months later. It was a very aggressive form of lymphoma. She was in her last semester at college and wanted to be a history professor. So we started a nonprofit in her honor. And to date, we've awarded more than $80,000 worth of scholarships in her name at both Salem State, where she was, and local high schools.
1: How can we contribute to that scholarship?
0: You can find us on Facebook at Cassie Pearson Memorial Scholarship Fund, or at our website, which is Cassie Pearson MSF. 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
1: All right. Let's get back to the pit just for a second. I'm wondering, what advice would you give to a backyard pit master, a community, or even to life itself? What would Eric Pearson say at this point?
0: Don't give up.
1: Don't give up.
0: If you serve up a bad meal, throw it in the trash and start over. Just don't give up. Keep on doing what you love to do and keep trying. Just try different things. Don't cook the same thing every time.
1: Wow. I take that advice personally. Thank you so much for that. What do you think barbecue teaches us about patience? What does it teach us about community or even life itself?
0: I don't know. I mean, I don't think it's specific to barbecue. I think it's to any food, you know, specific to the community. I mean, when you sit down, and we're about to sit down as family and friends at Thanksgiving time, and it's a time to reflect. Breaking bread with somebody that you know or somebody you don't know has a profound effect on you, whether you know it or not. You know, I've had many meals in my business travels where I've just been sitting at the bar as a solo person and strike up a conversation with the person next to you, and you learn something about somebody. So, you know, sitting down to break bread, whether it be over a barbecue or just a straight pasta meal at a Italian restaurant, it's kind of a cool thing to do.
1: Wow. One word answer, brisket or ribs?
0: Brisket.
1: Favorite wood?
0: Apple.
1: Beer or sweet tea while you're cooking?
0: Definitely beer.
1: And best barbecue city in America?
0: Oh.
1: And time's up. It should have been New England, right?
0: Well, I mean, it should be, you know, where I'm from, Taunton, Mass. But I would absolutely have to say it's definitely Memphis for me.
1: All right. It,
0: the flavor profile is so cool.
1: My man. How can we find you again on social media, your website? How can we get in touch with you, Eric?
0: Yeah, you can get in touch with me on Facebook at Honey Maple Farms, or you can search Eric Pearson. And, you know, I don't have a website because, quite honestly, I don't have time to keep it up.
1: Well, Eric, I can't thank you enough for joining us and sharing your wisdom and your heart for barbecue. And it's certainly the fund that you're setting up for your daughter. I know that touches a lot of people, especially this time of year. Thank you so much for being with us today on the Barbecue Radio Nation.
0: Thank you, Freddie. Thank you for having me. It was an absolute blast.
1: Indeed. And that's it for this edition of the Barbecue Radio Nation. Awesome. I'm Freddie Bell, and keep the fire low, the spirit high, and we'll see you again next time.
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10: Discussions continue. I'm Daria Albinger. The war in Iran has been going on for nearly 3 months. Negotiators are still trying to reach an agreement to end it, but the parties are far apart on a number of things.
11: A delegation from Pakistan is now in Iran, which includes the country's army chief. They're meeting with the Iranian foreign minister and the speaker of parliament as Pakistan works to hammer out a ceasefire deal between the two sides. Marco Rubio, who just landed in India after NATO meetings in Sweden, says there needs to be a plan B if Washington and Tehran can't agree on a deal. Rubio says Tehran cannot control or monetize the freedom of navigation, and they can't have a nuclear weapon. Back here in the UAE, one official who spoke out recently said he thinks there's a 50-50 chance that Iran and the U.S. can get a deal. His concern lies within the fact that Iran, according to him, has a history of overplaying the cards they are dealt.
10: That's Fox's Jeff Paul. There's a new head of the Federal Reserve. Kevin Warsh was sworn in yesterday as the 17th chair of the nation's central bank.
12: And it was a who's who in that ceremony. Warsh sworn in by Justice Clarence Thomas, Scott Bessent, and Kevin Hassett were both in the room. Hassett, of course, was a front runner for the job at one point. Another finalist for the spot, Federal Reserve Governor Christopher Waller, made comments shortly before that ceremony saying it would be, quote, crazy for the Fed to contemplate cuts in the near future. Central bankers say some policy firming might be appropriate if inflation persistently stays above that 2% target rate. Warsh begins his first term as the conflict in Iran puts upward pressure on prices. In the past, Warsh has argued for reshaping the Fed and shrinking its footprint.
10: That's Connor Hansen of the Fox Business Channel. Warsh is jumping right into things with his first policy meeting in mid-June. 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
13: Here's your LEX 18 storm tracker forecast. Make sure you keep those umbrellas handy out for the next few days because rain chances are here to stay. 76 degrees on your Saturday, with chances for scattered showers and storms in the afternoon hours. We'll fall down to the lower 60s by Sunday morning, and then more chances for rain continue into Sunday and especially through Memorial Day, as we're looking at a wet stretch of days where we can pick up even more than possibly an inch of rain. But we will stay in the 70s through midweek. I'm meteorologist Patrick Herring on Lexington's News Traffic and Weather Station, 97.3 WVLK.
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15: Sometimes you can tell a lot about what someone wants to do offline by looking at what they do online. Let me tell you about Pinterest's first parenting trend report. Pinterest is a huge platform. They have 600 million monthly users, 80 billion searches per month. The report found a shift from the iPad kid era to now, when parents are actually more interested in real-world adventures and hands-on activities. The Global Trends and Insights lead at Pinterest told us families are thoughtfully designing childhoods rooted in creativity, intention, and meaningful experiences. One psychologist we spoke to said he sees this as a reflection of parents' desire to build core capacities in their children: resilience, curiosity, self-regulation, empathy. These things don't grow automatically, but are built through lived experience. I'm Dr. Sanjay Gupta, helping you live a better life.
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0: Greetings, pet lovers. I'm your host, pet trendologist Charlotte Reed, and I welcome our listeners who tune in each week from around the globe. You know, in early May, I watched a video and read a short article by humorist and social satirist David Sedaris, Modern Commentary on Pets, that highlights how our relationship with dogs has shifted from practical, low-maintenance companionship to extreme humanized coddling. He reflects on his family's 1960 collie, Duchess, who accidentally had a litter of puppies in the garage at zero cost. When one newborn sickly puppy appeared to be dying, his mother casually revived it by placing it inside a warm oven. Once the puppies were weaned, the family simply left them in a cardboard box labeled free collies at a local grocery store, giving them away with no financial transactions or background checks. This carefree past contrasts sharply with today's culture, where dogs are treated exactly like human children. Sedaris observes that because modern owners view their pets as fur babies, they're willing to spend astronomical amounts of money on specialized organic diets, canine midwives, and luxury dog daycares. This intense humanization means pets are now brought everywhere, into grocery stores, airplanes, and upscale restaurants, demanding human-level resources and driving a massive high-spending pet industry that would have seemed absurd to previous generations. Furthermore, Sedaris argues that this shift has caused people to make decisions about their dogs based on a skewed sense of personal morality, leading to a breakdown in civic responsibility. Many owners today treat their pets as though they can do no wrong, often refusing to apologize or to take accountability even when their unleashed dogs bite people unprovoked. Because modern society is terrified of appearing intolerant or authoritarian, observers often fail to hold these irresponsible owners accountable, which ultimately makes communal public spaces feel chaotic and unsafe for everyone else. So I encourage you to read the Sedaris article and watch his video commentary. Visit the Pet Buzz Facebook pages to find both. I really want to know what you think about what he says. Post your opinion there, too. Now it's time for the show rundown for the best in pet talk radio. This week on the Pet Buzz, I'm talking about
1: eight.
0: Within a few hours of arriving at his new home, this instinctive cat saved his new owner's life.
1: Seven.
0: Beware, your pandemic pup is reaching middle age.
1: Six.
0: Staying safe when walking at night.
1: Five.
0: ASPCA's Dr. Tina Wismer is sharing summer safety tips.
1: Four.
0: Being protractive.
1: Three.
0: Cheaper doesn't necessarily mean safer.
1: Two.
0: Flying the pet-friendly skies celebrity style.
1: One.
0: And it's completely understandable. We love bringing our dogs everywhere with us, but even on a relatively mild day, a quick errand can be fatal for your dog if he or she is left in the car. But you need to know that it can just take minutes for a dog to die in agony in a hot car. Summer heat waves are already hitting us. Here in Florida, it's almost 100 degrees every single day. But there's still time to educate yourself, your community, and save dogs from suffering and dying in hot cars. Joining us today to talk about dogs dying in hot cars is Fleur Dawes, the media director of In Defense of Animals. Greeting, Fleur. Welcome to the Pet Buzz. I am so happy to have you because we are starting to see stories around the country about this topic.
2: I'm really grateful you're bringing us on the show at this important time because unfortunately this is the case that it's not just people who are clearly irresponsible like that, but it can actually cause extreme danger to your dog or even other loved ones and people who may be on medication. If you're overweight, if you're a senior, if you're very young as well, these people are very vulnerable. Even if you pop into the store just to buy a loaf of bread, that's how quickly it can happen.
0: Talk about why we should never leave our dog in a car, especially in the warmer weather months.
2: It's amazing, but the temperature inside your vehicle can rise to deadly temperatures in just a couple of minutes. In fact, even after 1 minute on a 75 degree day, the temperature can rise to 109 degrees. So it's really quite shocking how fast the interior of your vehicle can become deadly. And consider also that dogs can't sweat like we can. So if it's hot for us, they're in a fur coat and they can only get cooler by panting and through their pads on their feet. So it's critical that everyone gets educated on this. We actually offer some posters so that you can educate yourselves and people in your local area about just leave your dog at home, never in the car.
0: That's really, really good advice. Let's have you tell me about reviewing some options with us. What are alternatives to leaving dogs in hot cars?
2: Well, the most obvious scenario, as I said, in 75 degree heat, which doesn't seem that warm to us, it actually can become deadly in your car. So the easiest thing to do is just to leave your dog at home. Of course, it's not always the best scenario. Maybe you're going to be gone for a very long time. If you don't have somebody who can come in and check the dog, we're all different. We all have a different situation. If you can't leave your dog at home, make sure you only go to dog-friendly businesses. Many businesses nowadays recognize their customers are big dog lovers, and they make accommodations for them, whether that's putting water bowls out, having big shaded areas where you can sit outside and enjoy a meal or shopping with your dogs and have somebody stay with your dog. And we're not just talking about dogs here. This actually affects elderly people, overweight people, people who are on medication, very young people, as well as animal companions who might be traveling with you in the car. So please consider their safety. And really, if you just remember that on a 75 degree day, the temperature can rise to 109 degrees in just 1 minute. 1 minute. Wow. You can't run an errand in that time. So just don't risk it.
0: Absolutely. And don't even walk your dog when it's that hot. I mean, so many times I see people walking their dog at noon and no water, no water bowl. If I see a dog panting, I'll pull over, give him a water bowl and a bottle of water that I keep in the back of my car.
2: Oh, Charlotte, you're so kind. And you're right that in 94 degree heat, that's 146 on blacktop, 146 degrees. So you're absolutely right. Like, just don't walk them in the heat of the day.
0: Sure. Sure. It gets really difficult, especially in the summer months, not only because of the heat and also because at dawn and dusk, that's when mosquitoes are highly active. But the most important part is, you know, people have options. They can crate their dog. They can give them various natural remedies to keep them at home. They can use the old fashioned thing, an X pen. They can use wee-wee pads, or they can actually use paper. So rather you do that and block off an area for your dog versus having a huge vet bill or trying to explain to maybe your children why your dog is no longer part of your family. Well, if you've just joined us, we're talking with the media director of In Defense of Animals, Fleur Dawes, about dogs dying in cars. Fleur, can you tell us how can we tell if a dog is suffering from heat-related illness?
2: Well, Charlotte, I'm glad you asked. There's actually two stages to it. So when dogs can't pant fast enough, that's when it gets to heat exhaustion. You've probably seen this yourself. It's rapid panting, reddening skin inside the ears and on the gums. The dog is often has like a scoop tongue and the tongue looks very engorged. So if that happens, take the dog to a cool place and offer them sips, not a big gulp, but sips of water. And you can dampen them with kind of air temperature water, not cold water. Do not put cold water on a overheating dog. So those are some things you can do with heat exhaustion. Now, the next stage is heat stroke. So that is when it's really a medical emergency. The organs are starting to shut down and you have to go to the veterinarian right away. So the dog may seem disoriented, like they're drunk or something, confused, drooling a lot. They might have dry gums. They might be unconscious or they might be in a seizure. And they would not drink and their body temperature is going to be over 105. So if they're doing that, hose them down again with, tepid water and then rush them to the nearest vet, any vet, the closest one you can get to, because that's a very serious emergency.
0: Yeah, it's also a good idea. I mean, I know you mentioned the tepid water. I always keep bottles of water in the car, but you could also keep a few hand towels so that if you have to, you can wrap your pet in a towel just to keep them cool. And like you said, no cold water and no ice. A lot of times we've seen pictures on the internet of bulldogs, English bulldogs, lying, you know, covered in ice or lying in like a bucket of ice. That is definitely a no-no. Well, we need to take a commercial break now and return with Fleur Dawes, the media director of In Defense of Animals. Also in our next segment is Celebrity Pet Buzz and Pet Money Matters. So stay tuned.
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36: It's Obsession.
37: Aren't they cute?
0: The rise of private dog-friendly airlines stems from stricter commercial airline restrictions, cargo safety concerns, and the growing humanization of pets. These luxury charters let dogs skip cargo holds and ride uncrated in the cabin with their owners, eliminating breed bans, size limits, and airport stress. For example, singer Josh Groban and his Westie George were among the first passengers on Bark Air's maiden voyage. The dog-centric airline launched its sold-out inaugural flight from New York to Los Angeles. Groban praised the service on social media, expressing relief at finding a luxury travel alternative that treats dogs with dignity rather than forcing them into stressful cargo holds or under seat carriers. The airline prioritizes pets by structuring its entire onboard service around canine comfort. Before boarding, a concierge gathers data on each dog's temperament, allergies, and socialization needs. Once in the cabin, dogs roam freely without crates, enjoying custom amenities like chicken broth, dog champagne, calming treats, noise-canceling earmuffs, and pheromone-scented wipes. Bark Air operates as a premium private jet charter with minimum pricing, a one-way ticket for one dog and their human companion cost approximately $6,725. That's $6,725. While the service launched with flights between New York, Los Angeles, and London, the airline has since expanded its route map to include over a dozen destinations worldwide. We're back with In Defense of Animals, Fleur Dawes, talking about a very important topic, dogs left in hot cars and what you can do to help. Fleur, one of the issues that comes up is how can a bystander legally intervene and rescue a dog?
2: Try to get people not to leave their dogs in the car is the best thing that you can do, and educate them. As I said, we've got these posters that explain to people that putting your dog at a deadly risk. If you do see a dog in a hot car and you're worried about them, so look for some of those signs we discussed earlier. Call out to see if their guardian is nearby. That's the first thing you do. Second, call 911. And it's very important that you speak to a human, because that will cover you later in case you do need to make an emergency rescue. If you're nearby a store, ask them to make an announcement. That's a quick way to get somebody back to the vehicle. Get your phone out. Get a witness. The best thing you can do is start showing the video. You're covering yourself, showing, here's the dog in a vehicle. I'm very concerned for their well-being. They seem to be in distress. If there's police nearby, obviously that would be great to get them involved. But then you might have to take whatever action you feel is necessary. So 31 states and DC have hot car laws that protect animals and also have Good Samaritan laws. California is a major one that does have a hot car law. New York does not. But then again, first responders can break into those vehicles. One thing that we can get into a panic in this kind of situation, stay cool, stay calm as you can. Check if the door is open before you attempt to open the vehicle, because those laws allow you to use the minimum reasonable force to go in and rescue the animal. If you do all of those things and document, call 911 first, then do whatever you have to really to save that animal's life. We have a handy poster that you can check all of the laws in your state so that you get a good idea of what you need to do.
0: From what I understood from some of your material on your website, if there are no laws, there's a possibility that this will also fall under animal cruelty.
2: Yes, Charlotte, you are absolutely right. So even if you are not in a state that has a specific law, it could easily fall under animal cruelty law. So yes, don't delay, basically. If you see a dog in distress or anyone in distress in a car, if the temperature's 75, then you know that is a potentially life-threatening situation.
0: So I think this is something that we all have to be aware of, and I can understand why people can be apprehensive. But one of the things that this particular man did was he gathered some people. He said, can you help me? Can you help me? And some of the people saw that the dog was in distress, and each one of them went to a different store in this plaza to find this owner. And then they asked to make announcements. And then he said, can you stay until you hear the announcement? So I thought that was a really good idea.
2: It's just critical that you get as much information as you can, like either get a witness, take your phone out and record, call 911. Absolutely. Always you call 911 before you take any action. And yeah, just check those doors before you try the windows. Sometimes you can actually get your hand in, reach and open the door. So if you have the option to do that, then use it.
0: That's great advice. Fleur, thank you so much for joining us today. Before you go, can you give us your organization's website?
2: Sure. It's idausa.org. If you go there, you can download our Dogs in Hot Cars posters and you'll find out exactly what you can and can't do and just how deadly it can be.
0: Well, just to remind you, I was speaking with Fleur Dawes about dogs in hot cars. If you see a dog in a hot car, say something, take action, because if you don't, a dog could suffer and die. Churchill, time for a mini training session. What flavor of Houndations would you like today? Beef? Chicken, salmon, duck, or lamb?
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0: Having a pet costs money, so pet money does matter. 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
0: Switching to alternative cat litters can significantly lower pet care expenses, but it introduces distinct biological risk, which could ultimately cost more money and endanger our cat's health. Agricultural substitutes like chicken feed or corn absorb moisture but lack preservatives, allowing dangerous toxic mold like aflatoxin to grow rapidly. Furthermore, non-commercial materials such as shredded paper or sand do not dry out waste quickly, creating ideal breeding ground for harmful bacteria like Salmonella and E. coli. If sand is sourced from outdoors, it can also harbor Toxogondii, a parasite that poses severe health risks to humans. Chemical and respiratory hazards are another major concern when moving away from standard commercial litters. Materials like shredded newspaper expose cats to toxic inks and chemical bleaches that can be absorbed through sensitive paw pads or ingested during grooming. Additionally, untreated sawdust and fine sand release heavy clouds of dust that can trigger or worsen chronic feline asthma. Pet owners must also strictly avoid cedar and untreated aromatic wood shaving, as their natural oils and phenols can cause severe liver damage and respiratory issues in felines. Finally, alternative options carry behavioral and physical risks that can disrupt a cat's well-being and household cleanliness. Cats are highly sensitive to texture, and rough materials like hardwood pellets can cause paw discomfort, leading to litter box avoidance and inappropriate urination around the home. Young kittens are especially vulnerable to curiosity and may ingest alternative litters. Materials like sand, wood, or clumping feed can expand in the stomach and cause life-threatening internal blockages. By learning the cons of these litters, you are quick to realize that you could actually endanger your health and spend more money by trying to save money. So, ka-ching! I just kept more money in your wallet. Up next is our features, the I Like You of the Week and the Pet Buzz Mailbag. Also joining us later in the show is our Pet Buzz Advisory Board member, Dr. Tina Wismer from the ASPCA, discussing summer pet safety.
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10: Here's your LEX 18 Storm Tracker forecast. Make sure you keep those umbrellas handy out for the next few days because rain chances are here to stay. 76 degrees on your Saturday, but chances for scattered showers and storms in the afternoon hours will fall down to the lower 60s by Sunday morning, and then more chances for rain continue into Sunday and especially through Memorial Day, as we're looking at a wet stretch of days where we can pick up even more than possibly an inch of rain. But we will stay in the 70s through midweek. I'm meteorologist Patrick Herring on Lexington's news, traffic, and weather station 97.3 WVLK.
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0: Let's kick off this segment with the I Likey of the week. 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
8: That's the way.
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0: 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Additionally, it helps you manage your pet's well-being by monitoring their daily activity levels, calories burnt, and sleep quality within completely waterproof rugged housing. The total cost of using Tractive consists of a one-time hardware purchase combined with an ongoing cellular subscription. The Tractive itself typically costs between $49 and $80, depending on the specific model and size required for your pet. Because the device relies on its own internal SIM card to transmit location data, a subscription is mandatory, starting at approximately $13 per month for a month-to-month plan. However, you can significantly reduce this ongoing expense to around $5 to $9 per month by committing to an upfront yearly, 2-year or 5-year plan. What are you waiting for? Get Tractive for not only your dog, but for your cat too.
18: 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Are you enjoying this episode of The Pet Buzz, the best in pet talk radio? 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
0: Well, it seems as if our next guest is on the telephone, so let me go ahead and introduce the segment. While summer officially starts in the month of June, most of us think of Memorial Day as the beginning of the summer season. Since this year we are celebrating our nation's 250th anniversary, we can expect lots of celebrations in the next 3.5 months. I'm sure we'll be having lots of barbecues and celebrating with lots of fireworks. I suspect that our backyards will be decorated with flags and our guests will be wearing patriotic colored clothing. While it may seem like a great idea to include your pets in these fun festivities, it's important for all pet parents to be aware of potential dangers caused by this holiday. Joining us today is Tina Wismer, the medical director of the ASPCA Poison Control Center. Welcome back, Dr. Wismer. We are always happy to speak to you.
8: It's great to be here.
0: Dr. Tina, why are fireworks so dangerous to pets?
8: So not only do we have to worry about the loud booms, but we have dogs that will actually chew on fireworks before they are fired. They contain things like heavy metals and gunpowder, which can certainly cause problems with vomiting and maybe your kidneys. After you fire them, they could be hot, so they're a burn risk. And if they're ingested after they've been fired, we still have those heavy metals that can also cause poisoning. So keep them away from your pets.
0: How can we protect our pets from getting lost this upcoming holiday?
8: That's a big risk this time of year. You know, people come over, they don't lock the door, they open up places where your pets should be safe. And unfortunately, we have many pets take a runner during these holidays.
0: So it's important that your dog is microchipped and has tags.
8: Yes. And I know some people don't like tags because they jingle and they make noise, but they do make tag silencers. Or you can get one of those collars where you can actually embroider your phone number on the collar itself.
0: That's a great idea. Why do we need to be careful with our food and alcohol around pets? And please talk a little bit about barbecue dangers.
8: So dogs that drink alcohol can get drunk just like you and I can. And if we think about it, most pets are going to be smaller in body size than we are, and they can actually drink enough to kill themselves. On the food side of things, we've got hot barbecue grills, so we worry about burns. We've got skewers of meat that we've seen dogs ingest those. We also see dogs swallowing things like corn cobs, which are not digestible and require surgical removal.
0: I think that's just crazy. How does a dog even swallow a corn cob?
8: Most of us really enjoy butter on our corn, and I think that's probably what attracts the dogs.
0: Wow. And I always put an ex-pet around the barbecue because I'm always concerned about Hannah. She would like to put her paws up on the counter. So I would think she would put her paws up on the barbecue. Well, if you've just joined us, we're talking with Tina Wismer, the medical director of the ASPCA Poison Control Hotline. What should we remind guests when they're visiting for 4th of July?
8: We want to make sure that our pet is probably behind a closed door. We also want to make sure that we don't have people putting their purses or their backpacks or suitcases on the floor because animals will get into those and can get themselves into trouble.
0: As it gets lighter and you're having friends over, you've got to pull out the citronella candles and the bug spray and the bug bands. Do these products pose a danger to pets?
8: So with citronella candles, the biggest risk, of course, is the flame. We occasionally have a dog that will chew on a citronella candle, and those big chunks of wax could possibly get stuck. But the essential oils that are keeping the bugs away are not going to be toxic in that concentration. The bug bands, they're usually pretty safe. Also, same way, they can ingest them and potentially cause some stomach upset. Sprays, you need to be careful, right? What are they? And when you're spraying, keep them away from your pet. And we don't want to especially use things like DEET on our pets because that can actually cause seizures.
0: More with Dr. Tina in our next segment discussing summer pet safety. 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
20: My Pomeranian and I are going on vacation to the Outer Banks for the 4th of July. 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Charlotte, do you have any suggestions to keep us safe when walking at night?
1: Hi, Cynthia. 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I wear a reflective vest at night as well as a headlamp to light my way as I'm walking my dogs. My dogs are very small and low to the ground, so to make them visible at night, they wear reflective vests and bright LED adjustable collars, $16.99, and leashes, $24.99, available on Amazon, that are also USB-C rechargeable. These leashes and collars are also available in 7 colors, so you can mix and match or pick one solid leash and collar set. By implementing specific multi-layered precautions, you will keep yourself and your dog safe from passing cars and cyclists in the dark. Time for a commercial break. 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

0: platform to learn about health, aging, proactively discuss mobility and behavior changes during veterinary checkups, and maintain a close eye on their pet's weight and nutrition. I'm going to make sure we put up some things that you can think about as an owner of a pandemic pet between the ages 6 to 7. Find those on our Instagram at the Pet Buzz. Well, we're back with Dr. Tina Wismer discussing Memorial Day summer safety. So much to think about these holidays. You know, we're going to have a lot of activity, fireworks, people over. And I think that brings me to my last question. Dr. Tina, I can't forget, what about pet and kid safety? This year, we're going to see a lot of fireworks. And I think they're really going to start on Memorial Day weekend. I mean, last year, my neighbor's kids were throwing the fireworks with their bad throws. They thought they were throwing them in my back lot, and they weren't. They were throwing them in my backyard. So the dogs were sitting in the living room freaking out. Kids and your pets over the holidays. I'm not saying they're your kids. I'm saying they're your guest kids. What should you tell their parents? What should you do for your pets?
1: Right? I think keeping the pets away from children, if you don't know how they deal with pets, is probably the safest thing. We don't want pets to be let out. We don't want anybody to get bit. We don't want our pets to get hurt. So certainly keeping them apart is probably the best.
0: Like a door with a sign that says off limits, right?
1: Yep.
0: Okay. I saw this funny cartoon, and it was a family driving down the road, and they said, "What do you do when your kids are allergic to pets?" Have you ever seen that cartoon?
1: I have not.
0: Well, guess what the picture showed? The kid dropped off in the middle of the road and the cat cruising on down the road with the parents. And I thought, that's so funny. No, it's really true. I mean, you have to really tell people. I would always send a note to the parents to remind them to pay attention to their children, because I didn't really want to have to tell them when they walked through the door at my house. So this way, if they got a nice note in the mail and I had these little cards printed up, like the 10 do's and don'ts of interacting with the dogs, and it seems to have worked. I put that in the envelope just in case and they need to bring it with them. Yeah, I mean, my days of hosting people are over. It's just too much. Go to a hotel. I know that sounds horrible, but with having so many dogs in my life and then cats, it's kind of crazy. You know what I mean? So all of a sudden, you're kind of like, it's just too much. I guess it's because we're getting older with the cooking and the cleaning and the entertaining. You don't want to wake up and have to serve them breakfast. You might want to sleep late. You know what I mean? It's one thing if your mother comes over, but if Aunt Lou brings her daughter, Aunt Lou can stay at a hotel.
1: Yeah. Well, I mean, that takes away a lot of the risks, right? For them getting into grandma's purse or Aunt Lou's purse in this case. So yeah, it is probably safer for your pets. And they need to know, with children, not everybody knows how to act correctly around pets. So
0: no,
1: better train the kids.
0: I don't know. Maybe I'm feeling cynical because it's the holiday weekend coming up. You know what I mean? I mean, I'm going to somebody's house this holiday weekend. But I always think it's a good thing to start off the summer. And then once we get to 4th of July, then it's another reminder, because these, you know, people are going to be celebrating. They're so excited about the 250th anniversary of our country. I'm excited, too. I mean, the flags are flying all over the country like never seen before. And I think that's exciting. Well, Dr. Tina, thank you so much for joining us today. But before you leave, can you give us a website where we can learn more about these 4th of July holiday dangers?
1: ASPCA.org.
0: Right. And then you also have the poison control hotline. What's the number for that?
1: 888-426-4435.
0: Great. So remember that. I'll make sure I put the number on our website. So if you need to memorize it or need to make a card, it'll be easy enough. And also, Dr. Tina, what's the cost if we have to call?
1: It is $110.
0: $110. Gosh, I remember when it was 65.
1: No, prevention.

0: is so important.
1: I know. You got to pay it if anything happens. Well, just to remind you, that was Dream Team member Dr. Tina Wismar, the medical director of the ASPCA Poison Control Hotline. Remember to take time to protect your pets this Memorial Day weekend. Have a plan. Talk to guests before and upon arrival to protect your pet in his home. Also, make sure your pet is microchipped and have a current ID. And lastly, keep the number of your emergency vet or the ASPCA Poison Control Hotline number in your phone or in a central place like the refrigerator. I love a good human interest story featuring pets and people. What about you? Within hours of moving in with her, he knew he had to save her life.
2: And that's like,
3: your attention, please.
4: News of the day got you down? No worries. Pet trendologist Charlotte Reed is here with Tell Me Something Good.
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1: Amy Jung, who had been managing type 1 diabetes since childhood, visited a local animal shelter in Wisconsin. She wasn't planning on adopting a pet that day, but she locked eyes with a hefty 21-pound orange tabby named Puddin'. Sensing an instant connection, she decided to bring him home. Around 9:30 p.m. on his very first night in her house, Amy went to sleep completely unaware that her blood sugar levels were dangerously plummeting. Just 90 minutes later, she lapsed into a deep diabetic seizure while unconscious in her bed. Puddin', who had only known Amy for a few hours, immediately sensed something was terribly wrong. Abandoning the typical skittish behavior of a shelter cat in a new environment, he leaped onto her bed. He planted his full 21-pound weight directly onto her chest. When that didn't wake her up, he began urgently swatting her face and firmly biting her nose to pull her out of the seizure. The intense physical stimulation worked just enough for Amy to briefly regain consciousness. However, she was completely paralyzed and unable to move to grab her insulin or phone. She managed to weakly cry out for her son, Ethan, who was asleep in another room. Realizing Amy still couldn't save herself, Puddin' sprinted out of the bedroom and charged into Ethan's room. The cat pounced directly on Ethan's bed, meowing frantically and agitating him until the boy woke up. Startled by the new cat's bizarre behavior, Ethan rushed into his mother's room, discovered the emergency, and immediately called for medical assistance. Emergency responders confirmed that without Puddin's highly intuitive restlessness intervention, Amy likely would have not survived the night. Following his heroic first night, Puddin was officially registered as a therapy animal, cementing his place as much more than just a pet. He became his owner's guardian angel. Well, it's a wrap. Did you hear the bells? That means it's time to wrap the show. But before we go, we want to give you a preview of next week's show. Next week, we're talking about planning for your pet's healthcare before surprises hit and about the toddler scolding dog videos, which can lead to dog bites and mistreatment of animals. And of course, we need to thank this week's guests. Thank you, Fleur Dawes and veterinarian Dr. Tina Wismar for spending time with us. 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
13: Imagine a disease that affects more than 10 million Americans, more than AIDS, Parkinson's, ALS, MS, and muscular dystrophy combined. Yet few know its name. 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
15: Racing for a deal. I'm Carmen Roberts, Fox News. Negotiators are hurrying to craft the framework for a peace deal before the U.S. resumes military strikes against Iran. The big sticking point, as always, nuclear weapons.
16: Reports now say President Trump will discuss the latest Iran draft agreement with advisors and may make a decision as early as tomorrow. In fact, Axios is now reporting just a few moments ago that the president will get on a conference call in the next 30 minutes with Arab leaders to discuss this draft agreement and get their take on it. Meanwhile, new Fox polls reveal 60% of voters in America now oppose military action against Iran.
15: Fox's Aisha Hosni reporting. Both sides see a 50-50 chance of a deal. The family of NASCAR champion Kyle Busch releases his cause of death. Fox's Jonathan Hunt has details.
17: His family now says he died after severe pneumonia progressed into sepsis, resulting in rapid and overwhelming associated complications. The family received the report today. Busch, a two-time NASCAR champion, died at just 41 years of age on Thursday, a day after passing out in a racing simulator.
15: And Bush's passing comes less than 2 weeks after he reportedly struggled with a sinus cold made worse by competing at a Cup Series race at Watkins Glen. He was set to compete at tomorrow's Coca-Cola 600 at Charlotte Motor Speedway. And the CDC expands Ebola screening to include Hartsfield Jackson Atlanta's International Airport. Screening was already underway at Washington Dulles International. Atlanta has previously conducted enhanced public health screening, so it already has the procedures in place. 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
18: Here's your LEX 18 storm tracker forecast. Make sure you keep those umbrellas handy out for the next few days because rain chances are here to stay. 76 degrees on your Saturday, with chances for scattered showers and storms in the afternoon hours. We'll fall down to the lower 60s by Sunday morning, and then more chances for rain continue into Sunday and especially through Memorial Day, as we're looking at a wet stretch of days where we can pick up even more than possibly an inch of rain. But we will stay in the 70s through midweek. I'm meteorologist Patrick Herring on Lexington's News Traffic and Weather Station, 97.3 WVLK.
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28: Here are your hosts, Douglas Viviani and David Cohen.
40: This is Bradford Wells. Welcome to the continuation of Everything Old is New Again, Summer Barbecue. With summer in full swing, our regular hosts, Douglas Viviani and David Cohen, thought it best to take a break from hosting the show to host a barbecue. This week, we continue the fun with some very special guests in attendance. Peter Weller, Paul Sorvino, the amazing Kruskin from the Love Boat, Bernie Capel, and even Gorn from Star Trek, Bobby Clark, is here. With the boys enjoying the festivities, who's better than the barbecue guy and fondue guy to host the show? They are both in attendance at our Everything Old is New Again barbecue. Here they are, Barbecue Guy and Fondue Guy.
0: Ah, there you go. It's great to hear you. Great. I love that introduction. I don't know who that guy is. I never heard of that guy before.
40: Bradford Wells.
0: Bradford, it's good to hear from you. I love to have you in, introduce me anytime I walk into a party, anytime I'm invited to a party. You might want to introduce me to dinner when I come to dinner at home or from work. It would be nice to have a little introduction before I walk in the door. You're a good kid. I tell you. Thank you.
40: You're quite welcome. Where is your partner, Fondue Guy?
0: I don't know. The guy's walking around. I asked him to go get me a napkin, a towel, I should say. My head is sweating over here. It's hot outside. I'm barbecuing. You heard me eating a barbecue before. We had some nice barbecue recipes. We're continuing this barbecue. Viviani and Cohen, they're out and about out there and enjoying the barbecue. It's just a question now of me saying to you, listen, as far as I'm concerned, there's a lot of kids here. You hear the kids
40: in the
0: background.
40: There are a lot of children. Yes, you hear their voices.
0: It's a little difficult sometimes to deal with the kids. Kids at the barbecue.
40: Well, they are kids.
0: I know, but I tell you, could, you got a pool, just put them in the pool and let them stay in the pool. I can't take it around the barbecue. It's difficult. There's the flames going on. There's all kind of stuff you got to be careful with. They may touch the food, drop it on the floor. Then I got to do the 5-second rule. You know that whole thing.
40: Kids can be a nuisance.
0: They can be. I'll tell you what. Listen, as far as I'm concerned, we're having a great little time here. I'm going to see if I can find the barbecue recipes that, you know, you're going to be good for the summer. But besides that, I mean, I got to tell you, this a lot of people here I'm pretty interested in hearing about. I mean, you know this guy, this Peter Weller guy?
40: I do, yes.
0: I'm gonna walk over to him and just see what he has to say for himself. I think he's talking to this guy from the Love Boat. You remember that show?
40: Bernie Capel.
0: Yeah, let's hear what they have to say for themselves. I don't know if they're talking. Let's just overhear them until we get that Fonduman back. Let's see what happens here.
1: I may not be the most interesting man in the world, but I'm one of them.
2: This is Bernie Capel, also known as Siegfried from Get Smart. You understand? Good.
0: Oh, wow. I tell you what, that Peter Weller is thirsty dude, huh? We got to walk away from them. I don't know what they're going to say next, but looks like, I don't know, they're introducing each other to themselves. They got, it does sound like it was something that would be good to listen to.
40: I don't know. It sounded interesting in the beginning, but I found it quite boring.
0: It was like two guys, a monologue, typical Hollywoodman. The two guys, they got their own thing.
40: They're very much into their own Hollywood world.
0: Speaking of which, here comes the Fondueman. Fondue Guy, you coming back? I know you went. Where'd you go? You disappeared on us here.
3: I got the accoutrements that you requested.
0: Right. You got the clams? You put the clams with the lemon and the garlic butter? You got that recipe? I know we want to get the... So I know you brought a little something to the table this time for the recipes. I know it's not a fondue, but it's a pretty simple recipe. Maybe I'll throw it to you and say, Fondueman, tell me what you do at a barbecue for a little recipe for an appetizer. I'm going to call it grilled clams and lemon garlic butter.
3: That's right. That's exactly what it is.
0: Okay. Let's see you do it. Come on. Let's have big bang. Big bang. Boom. Chop.
3: I mean, I can tell you how to prepare them.
0: The barbecue's on. The fire's on. The flame's going. Ready. I'm starving. Let's get going. What do we do?
3: First, I'm going to take half a cup of unsalted butter at room temperature.
0: Oh boy.
3: Half of a small shallot, finely chopped.
0: Okay. Move
3: two
0: it.
3: Tablespoons of finely chopped fresh chives. Mm. As you can see here, I've also added 2 tablespoons of finely chopped fresh parsley, 2 teaspoons of finely grated lemon zest, kosher salt, and freshly ground black pepper.
0: And then what? Come on, Bobby Clark, what are you interrupting me? What do you want?
4: For everything old is new again, have a nostalgic look to the future.
0: All right, there you go. Hey, Bobby Clark, let me give you a drink here, and please, have some chips. Give me a break. We got a little on the air here, okay? Come on. Bob, back off. Bobby Clark, this is the guy that played the Gorn. You ever see the Gorn? You ever see Star Trek?
3: I have not.
0: He's eating like a Gorn. Listen to this guy. Bobby, back off. Do you know what it's like to be on the air? Bobby, we can't take this. All right, back off, please. Back off. Okay, here you go.
3: Grill the clams.
0: Off. Yes.
3: Then take basil and parsley leaves, and that's for serving later.
0: He lost his attention. He's gone. Go ahead.
3: Okay, now I'm mixing the butter the shallot, the chives, and the parsley in a small bowl. I'm adding the lemon zest, and I mix it.
0: What's a lemon zest? What do you mean lemon zest? You just squeeze a lemon in there, right? What do you got?
3: It's not really the lemon juice. What you want to do with... is to take a lemon.
0: This is not fine dining. Could you come on? We got to get going here, please.
3: And grate the lemon, the outside.
0: So the outside of the lemon, the stuff that's in the truck rolling around the back of the truck, the dirty, filthy outside peel of the lemon. That's what I'm eating now?
3: Well, first you properly wash the lemon before you zest it.
0: Well, how do you wash it properly? Salt and pepper? What are you doing?
3: A little warm water and
0: warm
3: soap.
0: Warm water, okay. Yeah. Now what?
3: So I'm adding the lemon zest, and I'm mixing it, and now I'm seasoning it with the salt and the pepper. Now I'm adding the butter mixture to the bowl.
4: Bobby Clark, for back. Everything
0: Bobby.
4: Old
0: Bobby.
4: Is new again.
0: I know.
4: Add the nostalgic look.
0: I think he's had a little too much to drink, this guy. He's having another beer. Bobby boy. Bobby, hold up. Hold up with the beer. Let me have that beer. Oh, boy. This guy is something. Whew. This is like the perpetual leak in a keg, this guy. See you later, Bob. Take off, please. Love you. Take care. Talk to Peter Weller. I'll tell you how interesting he is. Go ahead.
3: Now I'm adding the butter mixture to the bowl with the grilled.
0: When do we get
3: clams.
0: To the barbecue?
3: And I'm tossing it.
0: Do we
3: to
0: put anything on the barbecue?
3: Now I'm transferring it to a serving platter, and I'm topping it with the basil and parsley from before.
0: Oh, boy. Okay.
3: Now, just so you know, just for planning ahead, the butter... mixture can be made 4 days ahead.
0: Oh, yeah. I'm going to plan 4 days for a barbecue. Leave it in there. Right. Good idea.
3: Bring to room temperature
0: before
3: serving.
0: Yeah, room temperature. It's hot as blazes out. Nothing's room temperature out here. You kidding?
3: And
0: it's 98 degrees out. Room temperature.
3: Here we are.
0: What room are you living in? What are you living in, the YMCA with the windows closed?
3: By the way, if you haven't noticed, I've chosen to ignore you today. So... here you are with the tossed hot clams as requested.
0: I understand.
3: Right off
0: the Bobby, Bobby
4: for
0: holy smokes.
4: Old is new again.
0: Have
4: a nostalgic look.
0: But I can't control this guy. Who invited Bobby Clark? Bobby Clark. What's his name again? Bobby Clark. Sound like the hockey guy when you say it like that.
3: I just feel if I don't completely 100% laser focus on the ingredients in my recipes, I will lose my mind.
0: We're putting something on the grill at some point. You got 30 seconds. Let's go. Bobby, back off, Bobby.
3: I'm showing it to you. It's right here.
0: What? And?
3: Tossed hot clams.
0: Okay. When did you put it on the barbecue? I didn't even need a barbecue.
3: I barbecued them before. They were grilled clams.
0: Oh, so you wait till you put them on the grill, you wait till they snap open, you pull them out, and you pour this goop on it, and you serve it. Is that right?
3: You call it goop. I call it seasoning, but yes.
0: I mean, this could have been done in, like, I don't know, 30 seconds. You took a whole segment here at the barbecue to talk about opening up a couple of clams on a grill.
3: My next recipe.
0: Oh, no, no, no. All right, keep going. We're going to take a break. We'll be back. And everything old is new again with the fondue guy and the barbecue guy at the barbecue celebrating everything old is new again with our prior guest. A lot of fun. Bobby Clark, please give us a break. I need some potato chips. You got the chips? Come on in. How about a beer? Everything old is new again. You have heard psychic medium George Anderson on Everything Old is New Again talk about life after death and what those who have passed have to tell us. Now, in a rare and generous offer, George Anderson has agreed to perform live telephone readings over the radio right here on our show. Would you like to have George Anderson try to communicate with your family or friends who have passed right here on Everything Old is New Again? 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
12: 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Wake up to it and sleep with it. Everything Old is New Again with Douglas Viviani and David Cohen.
1: 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I'm here with my friends David Cohen and Douglas Viviani on Everything Old is New Again, one of my favorite shows. 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
16: Excuse me, sir, what are you doing?
17: I'll tell you what I'm doing. I want to buy 8 hot dogs and 8 hot dog buns to go with them. But no one sells 8 hot dog buns. They only sell 12 hot dog buns. So I end up paying for 4 buns I don't need. So I am removing the...
0: Oh, he's removing something there. The clip got cut off. He's removing. Remember this movie, The Father of the Bride there, Fondue Man?
3: I have to admit something to you.
0: You never saw it.
3: I've been drinking heavily.
0: Oh, boy. Oh, this is like, now I'm interested. Drinking what? Lemonade? I got your lemonade. It looks like I'm drinking lemonade there. What is that?
3: I thought it was lemonade, but now the feeling that is taking over me right now indicates that there might have been something alcoholic in it.
0: I apologize. You were going to drink that wine that you brought from the airport, from if you remember that.
3: Yes.
0: So I drank all of that on you. So I guess you resort to drinking up that hard. It's called hard lemonade. You ever hear the word hard lemonade? That means hard lemonade. What does it mean to say hard lemonade?
3: Yes.
0: What does it mean, hard?
3: I've heard of it, and now I am...
0: So what does it mean when you say hard lemonade?
3: I guess that means it was spiked with...
0: Yeah, there's a little something in there. You got to really be careful for yourself there, brother.
3: So I can't vouch for my contribution to the show.
0: It might be the best appearance you ever made at this point on the show. I would say that to you. Yes, no, maybe.
3: Did I ever tell you about that time when...
0: Oh, no. All right, listen. Before we get to that time, I want to talk to you about making some barbecue ribs for the barbecue. What do you like, a barbecue rib? You ever hear of a barbecue rib?
3: I could eat some meat right now.
0: All right. This is what we're going to do. I take the ribs in a nice... You don't separate them. The ribs go together. All right? You understand what I'm saying to you when I say together? The ribs stay together. You got me?
3: Can I have some now?
0: No, they're not cooked yet. What you're gonna do is we put them in the oven for about a half hour. They cook that way, right?
3: I can't wait for half an hour.
0: I've already done it. It's pre-cooked. Now, they're on the table here. What we do is we put them on the grill. You hear them cooking on the grill like that?
3: I hear something sizzling. Is that in my head, or is that actually happening?
0: That's in your head. That is your head in a minute. If you don't be quiet, I'll put your head right on there. Now, as far as I'm concerned, this is what we got to do. We put the meat on there, but before we put the meat on there, what we do is we lace it with Smokey Joe's barbecue sauce. You heard of Smokey Joe's sauce?
16: It sounds very
0: The
16: good.
0: Smokey Joe's sauce. Because I'll tell you what.
16: It sounds
0: This
16: very
0: is going to be perfect.
16: Good.
0: You may be asleep by the time this recipe is
16: no,
0: over.
16: No, I'm fine. I'm fine.
0: All right. So Smokey Joe's, you put it on there. Now, since the meat is already cooked, you see, now we're just doing this for some a little bit of flavor. Your caramelization of the Smokey Joe's sauce, you see, is cooking over a low flame on the barbecue.
16: Why are you pronouncing your L's like that suddenly?
0: A low flame.
16: Low flame.
0: That's what you got to do when you...
16: You're a funny individual.
0: Thank you. This is what... funny looking. I know everybody talks about the looks. I know it's because I got planted one day playing football head first into the goalpost. That's what happened there years ago.
16: You go ahead. I'm going to get some more lemonade.
0: All right. Go get some lemonade. Matter of fact, while you're doing that, what I'd like for you to do is give me a little idea as to what is happening with Paul Savina. All right? I mean, Paul's having a nice time over there.
18: Which one's Paul Savina?
0: Paul's the guy singing. There he is. You hear him? You're getting close.
18: Oh, okay.
0: Hey, Paulie boy, you're sounding good. How are you, Paulie? What do you think of Paul singing? Pandu man, you like the barbecue? You like that aura he's playing out there?
16: I feel like I'm in the middle of some really bad Fellini movie.
0: I don't even know who Fellini is. You're talking, who's Fellini? What do you mean, Fellini? What's a Fellini?
16: Did you try the lemonade? It's quite tasty.
0: I think Savino's had a little bit of that lemonade. Paulie boy, you're sounding good. He's in full voice. I thought you would have liked that. It sounded like a little bit of opera there.
16: Yeah, sure.
0: So Paulie sounds good to you.
16: Are those ribs ready?
0: The ribs aren't ready yet. We're turning them over constantly every 30 seconds so you don't burn them. You got the Smokey Joe's barbecue sauce. You know what I'm saying?
16: Where did you learn about all these barbecue recipes?
0: It's a lot of experience, a lot of hit and miss, a lot of bad dates in front of the barbecue. You go to the barbecues with your buddies. You try what they have in the barbecue.
16: What's your real name?
0: I'm called Fondue.
16: You know, I'm the fondue guy.
0: Right.
16: What is your real name?
0: Oh, you want to? No, I'm not going to tell you my real name because I need to be anonymous. You know why? Because I get too many people calling me for the recipes. I don't want to get involved with recipes. All I want to do is have a little fun. How about you? Oh, Paulie boy. Oh, boy. Everybody, this is some barbecue. Can I get a word in edgewise, Paul Savino? How about a grilled pineapple recipe? Paul, can you do it? All right. We don't want to interrupt him, I guess, huh?
16: I have another recipe here if you want me to read it.
0: What do you got? What kind of recipe you got?
16: It's...
0: Paulie, could you step or let... Paul. Oh, boy. Paul, do me a favor. Back off a little bit. We're doing the show here. All right. Great finale. Love it. Oh, boy. He's bringing down a house, this guy, boy. Woo! All right, Paulie. Now, please, take it over to somewhere else. We're recording here live. Go ahead. Barbecue man. I mean, fondue man.
16: This is raspberry ice.
0: Oh, boy.
16: Do you want to... I can read this.
0: Sounds like a dessert. We haven't gotten to dessert yet, but if you want to try it, feel free.
16: It's the total time of 4 hours and 30 minutes.
0: Okay.
16: Do you have 4 hours and 30 minutes?
0: To cook... What?
16: For me?
0: An ice?
16: That's what...
0: What, are you taking it from water to ice? We got to wait for it to icicle?
16: In a small saucepan, combine a cup of water and a half of cup of sugar, and you bring it to a boil, and you let it cool.
0: Oh, boy. Okay.
16: So nice and cool.
0: Right.
16: And then in a blender.
0: Get to it, fondue man. You're driving me insane here.
16: You puree 3 cups of raspberries with the sugar syrup. You strain into a loaf pan, and then you freeze it at least 4 hours.
0: This is some kid, this fondue guy.
16: And
0: huh?
16: I've done it already. It's ready.
0: You got to stop with that. That took 4 hours?
16: No, I pre-planned it.
0: All right, I appreciate that. It's very good.
16: And
0: thank
16: then,
0: you very much.
16: And
0: refreshing.
16: Then I'm adding a half a cup of heavy cream.
0: Oh boy,
16: to
0: I got
16: it.
0: Something going on here.
16: Now try it.
0: I got to take the ribs
16: Eat
0: off.
16: It. Try a
0: Here's
16: raspberry ice. I work all
0: oh,
16: day
0: just,
16: on
0: you,
16: this.
0: You just spilled all day. You just spilled the raspberry ice on my rib. Now you got a nice ice rib going on. You want an ice rib? Have just a nice rib.
16: Can you take me to the bathroom?
0: Leo, take him to the bathroom, will you? My little guy.
18: Can you
0: little,
18: take me to the bathroom?
0: Yeah, he's got to get... Show him where the bathroom is, Leo, would you please? All right.
18: I'm feeling kind of dizzy.
0: He's feeling dizzy because he's kind of dopey, this guy.
19: I'll show you where the bathroom is.
0: Okay. All right, there he goes. All right. Now, as far as I'm concerned, this is what happens at a barbecue. You have a lot of fun. People are just enjoying themselves. They're letting loose. You have a little barbecue. Long as you're not driving, you want to have a little beer. You want to have a little fun. There's nothing wrong with that. All I got to say to you is, Paul Sorvino, this guy's got a voice like an angel. What do you think of this guy's voice? I don't know. I'm just asking.
16: This
19: is Bobby Clark. Everything old is new again. The nostalgic look to the future.
0: Yes, we're nostalgia look to the future. Bobby's going to have a headache tomorrow, boy. You're talking about you. Bobby's going to have some headache, this Bobby Clark. You hear this guy? Bobby, you're at the barbecue with the barbecue potato chips now? You can't have... Bobby, back off.
16: Did I tell you that I was beaten up as a child very often? I was bullied.
0: You were bullied there. I can understand why. I think it's a horrible, horrible thing to have happen. Look at the result. Look what happened to you, poor thing. What happened? Who was it? Your father's friends? Was it your friends at a barbecue? Who was it?
16: It was other children.
0: Other children bullied you. I figure you're at a barbecue and the adults would kind of bully you to get away. Like this Bobby Clark here. Like, you know, you kind of bully the guy. Please, Bobby, leave us, give us a break, you know?
16: It was mostly little girls that would beat me up.
0: They would?
16: Yes.
0: What did they want? Your money for ice cream or something? What were they talking about?
16: They just didn't like me.
0: Yeah, well, you never get to the point. Could you get to the point at some point in time? Maybe that's what it was all about.
16: I forgot to go to the bathroom.
0: But Leo, could you show him to the bathroom again, please?
16: I wandered away.
0: Oh, we got a... Savina. Paulie boy, you're going to give us a headache here. Please, I'm getting a headache from Paul Savina. It sounds terrific. Don't get me wrong. But you got to cut me a break. Change the song. Listen to him go. This guy's got a nice cookbook, by the way. He knows how to cook. Paul Sorvino's got a cookbook. Pino Pasta and Parties, it's called. Pino Pasta and Parties. Get that book. Listen to him go.
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20: Say, Charlie, why the arm in the sling?
21: Yeah, I walked straight into that busted street sign in front of Frank's Automat.
20: Well, you must have been really sore at him.
21: You said it, pal. I said, say, what's a big idea making a fella trip out there? I was going to sock him right in a kisser.
20: He's all wet. Why, you ought to sue him, Charlie.
21: I have half a mind to do just that. But where am I going to get that kind of dough?
20: Say, I know a fella just got me out of a big jam, and he didn't break the bank.
21: You don't say.
20: Yeah, the law officer Douglas Vivian.
21: The law? Office of Douglas Viviani?
20: That's right, the law office of Douglas Viviani.
21: Viviani.
20: That's what I said, Viviani.
21: Are you a straight shooter?
20: He's a cat's meow.
21: He's on the up and up?
20: Doug's aces with me.
21: Is that so?
20: He's a bee's knees.
21: Well, that's just swell. You have his number?
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21: Wait, what was that last part?
20: What, email?
21: Yeah, what's email?
0: That's Viviani Law@AOL.com. 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
23: There's something I'd like to talk to you about today, something that's been circulating on the internet that's become a real problem. 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Let me tell you clearly, these videos are scams. They are designed to take your money. Now, a couple things you should keep in mind. If something sounds too good to be true, it probably is. When you look at these videos, if they don't seem natural, if there's something off about them, the audio or the video, it's probably AI generated. 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
0: How about that? That's from the classic. I would suggest it's a classic movie. Dan Aykroyd and John Candy. You ever see that? The Great Outdoors.
16: I haven't had the pleasure. No.
0: They love that barbecue. They're talking all about the barbecue. They barbecue nice lobster. You know what I'm talking about? Lobster. You have a nice lobster for yourself ever?
16: I'm aware of lobsters.
0: You like a lobster? You don't like a lobster?
16: I like lobsters. Yes.
0: This is Everything Old is New Again. We're a fondue guy and barbecue guy. What we're doing? We're taking over the barbecue for the second week in a row for these two, Viviani and Cohen. By the way, I see them over there. They're talking to Peter Weller and they're talking to the amazing Kreskin. Have you seen this group here? Let's just get our microphone over there and see. Leo, take this microphone over there and see if you can just hear what these guys have to say. All right, let's see what goes on. Let's hear.
1: Hey, it's Dr. Peter Weller. I'm here with my friends David Cohen and Douglas Viviani.
31: But I would say this, because of this spark and the chemistry you both have, you've really touched on a new idea. It's based on an old concept, but it's new and refreshing. And I even if you change and detour along the way, I really think that you have something that's going to awaken in people a refreshing intrigue. People will want to hear more about it, especially with what you're doing now is adapting it to the present.
0: How about that, Dad? At Kreskin, we're just going to talking to Peter Weller and having a little bit of wine, it looks like, talking about show there.
16: I'd also like to thank the amazing Kreskin, because he put some sort of, whatever he did, I feel much better now.
0: He is an amazing dude. I know, in the break, you told him you weren't feeling so well, and all of a sudden he pulled some kind of a cockamamie, Hitchcockian, hypnotistic type of investigation of your mind there. He had you up against the wall and was talking to you, and all of a sudden you feel good.
16: Let's get back to the recipes.
0: Oh, you don't like that reference there to the Hitchcockian business there. All right, listen, everyone's going to go swimming in the pool. Let them go swimming. We got a little bit of a break here, thankfully, from everybody else. I'm going to show you how to do that lobster that Dan Aykroyd was talking about. You want to do a nice split lobster on the barbecue. Yes or no?
16: Let's do it.
0: All right. What you're going to do, you got to get yourself some olive oil, please. You got to get some lobsters, of course. And then you got some kosher salt and some some black pepper, freshly ground, and some melted butter. That's all you need, okay? You're good with all that, and then some lemon wedges for serving. What you're going to do, the best way to kill a lobster is either put them in the hot water head first, boiling water. If you do it on a grill, what you do is you just take that knife and you cut it right down their head, right in the middle of their back, right down their head. You cut it, and you're done. All right?
3: Then, barbaric.
0: It is barbaric. It's fun, though. And then what you do is you cut the lobster right in half. Put it on the grill. Let it cook there on the side of the, you know, I'm talking about skin or the scales or the hard part of the lobster. Put that on the barbecue. You got me so far? Nice flame. Slow flame. Let it cook. You know how it turns. It turns from translucent to something beautiful. What you're going to do is you're going to pour on some of that olive oil a little bit. You're going to pour on that kosher salt and the ground black pepper and, of course, the butter. You put all that stuff in there while you're cooking. It'll flame up. Hey, watch that kid. Boy, oh boy, everybody's screaming about it. I mean, this is some party. Fondue, you wait.
3: Yes, it's really turned into a spectacular event.
0: It really is something.
3: I'm waiting for you to get through the recipe.
0: So what you're doing
3: here. It's taking
0: here,
3: a very long time.
0: It is. What you're doing is you want to make sure that the butter is melted beautifully through this whole thing. When it's done, it only takes about 10, 15 minutes. Take it off. Serve it hot. With a nice, you know those little forks? Kind of like a fondue fork, you know what I'm talking about? Like
3: yes.
0: A little fork. A little,
3: yes.
0: You know the fork I'm talking about?
3: Yes.
0: The little, it has two little springs on it, two
3: yes.
0: little forks, and you know the fork?
3: Yes.
0: It's a very small little fork.
3: Yes.
0: You know the one I'm talking about?
3: Yes.
0: And you use that. It's a little fork, you know?
3: Yes.
0: Leo, you know what I'm talking about? The fork, the little fork. And then you use that to eat your lobster. It's terrific. Don't you worry about it. It's all good.
3: It is. It actually tastes quite delicious.
0: Yes. All right. This is what I'm trying to tell you. I think it's necessary that you... Wow. Let's listen to these kids for a little while. What are they saying?
3: Whose kids are they?
0: I mean, that Viviani's got his... Angelica, and they brought their friends over there. That Leo, their friends.
3: Wow.
0: There better be a lifeguard over there. That's all I can say. Oh, boy.
3: I hope somebody's watching them.
0: Now, Fondueman, let me ask you a question.
3: Yes.
0: You like yourself a nice grilled pork chop? What about that?
3: I would like myself a nice grilled pork chop.
0: Yeah. You would like your little grilled pork chop? Fondueman's not feeling so good. Take your pork chops, and what you want to do is you want to put some paprika on it. You want to put some tablespoons of sugar on it, some onion powder. Oh, what's going on with that kid? Somebody watch that kid. Will you please? Holy smokes. Who's raising their hand? Who's going to watch that kid? Somebody? Anybody? You are. Go watch that kid. It's unbelievable what's going on with that kid screaming all the
19: this
0: time.
19: This is Bobby Clark for
0: Bobby,
19: Everything
0: do me a
19: Old
0: favor.
19: Is New Again.
0: Bobby.
19: The nostalgic
0: right,
19: look
0: yeah,
19: to
0: gotcha.
19: The future.
0: Bobby, watch the kid in the pool for me. Yeah, take another beer. Go watch the kid in the pool, please. You want some more chips? Go ahead. You can take the chips with you. Watch this. Watch the kid, please. Those chips are no good if you get them wet, by the way. Now, you're going to make a nice sauce. You want to make a nice sauce for your pork chop. You ready? Very quickly. Ketchup, water, brown sugar, white sugar, pepper, onion powder, a little mustard, paprika, lemon, Worcestershire, that apple cider vinegar, and a little bit of corn syrup. I know it's a lot of stuff. You mix all that together. Make it a marination. You put the grilled pork chops in there. You marinate them for a couple hours in the freezer, refrigerator, whatever you want to do. You take them out. You throw them on the grill. It's fantastic.
3: It's phenomenal.
0: Look at how about that? Say it again.
3: It's phenomenal.
0: Where did you get that from, Fondueman? Where did you get? You're coming on over to the dark side. It's nice to see you doing that. Where did you get that from?
3: I overheard Doug Viviani say that.
0: He does say that on the show every so often. I've heard him say that. It's true. You're right. This is the kind of a thing. And all I want to say to you is this. That's, Leo's here. What are you doing, Leo? How you doing, my man? You having a nice time for yourself? Yes or no?
7: Yeah.
0: Why are you having a nice time? What are you doing? It's so much fun at the barbecue. You swimming?
7: No, I don't know.
0: All right, we'll be back with talking about this kid in a few minutes. He's got a lot going on, boy. But all I want to say is this. Fondue guy, it's nice to see you enjoying yourself. That's what I like to hear about.
3: Yes, I am quite.
0: You're having a nice time?
3: I am. I'm feeling better after the previous intoxication, and I'm ready to go.
0: Right, do me a favor. Go talk to Peter Weller for a minute.
3: He's
0: going to introduce himself.
3: Right. I had more recipes, but okay.
0: So just let I don't know. Bernie Coppell say something.
31: Bernie Coppell, also known as Siegfried.
0: You ever seen him on that Siegfried show?
31: To
0: get smart.
16: Yes.
0: These two.
16: Yes, I have.
0: Wow. These two and I. They're getting along nicely. They're having a nice drink every so often.
16: Nice.
0: Oh, Bernie Coppell, what are you doing with the burping like that? Von Duman, you have a burp like that?
16: No.
0: Why not?
16: It's inappropriate.
0: It might be something that's good for you. You know, make you feel better. How you didn't feel good? And what's that? Oh, no. No, no. Oh, yeah, you go. Nice. Very good. There it is. Okay.
8: It might be a fuck.
0: No, Leo, you're so silly, my man. Leo's at my... This guy, Leo, why did he... How come I can't get rid of this kid? Can't Viviani come over and, like, you know, grab him by the hand and take him over?
16: He craves the spotlight, apparently.
0: He does. Between him and Bobby Clark, I mean, we got our hands full here with these guys. I don't know what to say. All I know what to say is this. As far as I'm concerned, a barbecue is the best investment in time you could ever have. You got yourself nice little lobster. You got the clams we did. We got the nice s'mores coming up later on. We got a nice peanut butter s'mores recipe. I got that one for you. So come on back, and everything old is new again. By the way, if you're looking to find old shows, go to everythingoldisnewagain.biz. That's everythingoldisnewagain.biz. Why are they using the biz? What's that mean, biz? Yeah, what does that biz mean? What's it mean?
16: I believe it's short for business.
0: Okay, so instead of using .org or .com, it's .biz.
16: B-I-Z.
0: Dr.
16: Yes.
0: Biz. All right, we'll be back right after this. What? Who? Again with this? We'll be right back right after this. Everything old is new again.
8: We're going to the toilet.
0: Oh, well, hold on, Leo. Okay, we'll be back. We'll be back. Everything's fun here at the barbecue. That's it. You have heard psychic medium George Anderson on Everything Old is New Again talk about life after death and what those who have passed have to tell us. 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

0: Ah, we're back here at Everything Old Is New again with that Met theme song. Barbecue's always good room for a little bit of baseball. A ball game is nice to hear in the background. You got the swimming going on. You got a nice barbecue with the lobsters. You got the pork chops. We did a whole little thing there. That was nice. What do you think, Fandumi? You sobered up a little bit?
1: Yes, I'm feeling much better. And I have a really good recipe I'd love to read to you.
0: Leo, we've got this kid on my side here.
1: Well, he's a curious little
0: boy. He really is. He wants to know everything about everything. All I want him to do is go swimming in the pool with the kid, Angelica.
1: Would you like to hear my recipe for toasted marshmallow, charred bread, and banana sticks with chocolate fondue?
0: Oh, boy, that's a mouthful. Wow. Say it again. Toasted what?
1: I'm gonna read it like barbecue guy, though.
0: All right, here we go.
1: You ready?
0: Yeah, go ahead.
1: Exactly.
0: There we go.
1: So you take your 8 ounces of bittersweet chocolate, you chop it, you got a cup and a half, and then a cup of heavy cream right there, you got it, follow along now, and the 3 tablespoons of bourbon, it's optional, but I say let's do it anyway.
0: I tell you what, you're sounding terrific, keep going.
1: And for the skewers, don't forget the skewers, you understand the skewers, I'm talking about skewers here, you got 2 rolls of skillet bread.
0: I know what a skewer, oh, go ahead, yeah.
1: You get your skillet, you know what skillet bread is, you take your skillet bread, you cut it
0: what
1: into...
0: What bread, what?
1: You cut it into... You shut up and listen to me.
0: But what's a skillet?
1: 1.5-inch cubes, you got 2 ripe... Ripe but firm bananas.
0: I'm going to have to answer you like the fondue guy. Let's see what the fondue guy

0: take a bag of marshmallows. Marshmallows.
1: I now have a headache.
0: Then you basically put it on the floor, you stomp on it with both feet, throw it on a barbecue, and there you go.
1: That does not sound very appetizing to me. In fact, as far as I'm concerned, I'd like to have a glass of wine, some Beaujolais, and a little fondue, and that's all I would like to have.
2: Can I say that is the most intelligent statement I've ever heard you speak?
1: Well, you just talked about some kind of a barbecue sticks with chocolate fondue. I didn't hear any fondue as part of that. I didn't hear any fondue. Did you hear what I said? I don't hear any fondue. I'm fondue man. I want to hear about fondue, but I didn't hear any fondue in the recipe.
2: I was mimicking the barbecue guy and therefore didn't mention fondue because it's too sophisticated. It's too sophisticated for the barbecue guy.
1: I feel like I'm a little Listen, I'd like to see the barbecue guy talk about some kind of like, the barbecue could do a peanut butter s'more recipe. Yes, you sure are, Leo, you son of a gun. Holy smokes, he comes over, he is interrupting my I'm the fondue guy. He's interrupting the fondue guy all the time here.
2: That's not very nice, Leo.
1: You see the way he talks, the fondue. I'm doing a nice imitation of the fondue guy, don't I?
2: You're doing a better fondue guy than the fondue guy.
1: I don't think anybody could listen to this show and hear me talking fondue.
2: I would stop right there. I don't think anybody could listen to this show, period.
1: And then if they hear me doing the fondue guy and then hear you doing fondue guy, which you are fondue guy, they're not going to tell the difference. They think the barbecue guy's not here anymore. That's what's happening.
2: I think you should bring back the barbecue guy.
1: Well, why don't you do the barbecue guy? I think you do a terrific imitation of this guy.
0: All right, let's get back to the barbecue. The barbecue. Are you listening to me? Shut up, kids. Where's Paul Sorvino? Okay, here we go. Fondue guy, you're an idiot. Was that good?
1: You had to call back. I mean, this guy's singing all the whole time. Can we turn the radio with a ball game on instead of listening to Paul Sorvino? All he's doing is... What? Leo can't take it anymore.
2: He's making the children cry.
1: No, boy, it's like nails on a chalkboard at this point. Boy, Savina, you sound great, but the same song. There you go, the big finish. How do you like that big finish? All right, Leo, cool it, man. Now, this is what I got to tell you. Listen, as far as I'm concerned, you can't finish a barbecue up without peanut butter s'mores. You got to have some nice peanut butter s'mores. You know what a peanut butter s'more is? If you hear a peanut butter s'more.
2: It's s'more.
1: Peanut butter s'more. What you do with the s'more is you got yourself 8 large chocolate chip cookies. You know what's good, the chocolate chip one?
2: Now you're sounding like Pumpkinhead.
1: Well, I don't know who that pumpkin, I don't know who you're referencing, I don't know what you're talking about.
2: You know exactly what I mean.
1: And then you got hot fudge ice cream. What about that? Hot fudge ice cream topping. You got a nice hot fudge topping. And then you got yourself large marshmallow. You got yourself a large marshmallow and the Reese's Piece. That's a peanut butter s'more.
2: That is a peanut butter.
1: What you're going to do is you spread the 4 cookies out in the bottom. You put some fudge topping on it. You then put on the marshmallow. Then you put on the peanut butter cup, and you heat it up in the oven. Get yourself a nice cookie, like kind of a dish there, and you cook them in the oven for about, I don't know, whatever, 10, 15 minutes. You got yourself a peanut butter s'more that's going to kill. Everyone's going to love that.
2: Do you think Samoans would like s'mores?
1: A Samoan? I don't know. Bobby Clark, you want to ask?
3: I want to
1: ask him a question.
3: New again.
1: Bobby, stop.
3: The nostalgic look to the future.
1: I get you, Bobby. Oh, boy. Who's going to drive this guy home tonight?
2: Not me, because I'm going to have more lemonade.
1: Yeah, I'm the hard lemonade? You're having a hard lemonade.
2: The hard lemonade.
1: Get the hard lemonade. Leo, why don't you have yourself a regular lemonade? He's going to have a hard lemonade. I understand that. I don't understand. Listen, as far as I'm concerned, it's almost time to go. Peter Weller, looks like you're on the way out. What are you saying here? Peter, what do you got to say for yourself?
4: David Cohen, yes. Douglas Viviani, you guys are my new heroes, so I'll come back whenever you want.
1: There you go. Thank you. Peter Weller, it's great to have you at the barbecue. I know you're talking to those other guys, but I'm shaking your hand on the way out. I'm having a nice time with the Peter Weller. He really made a nice impression on everybody, don't you think?
5: One more peeing.
2: Yes, he's a true gentleman.
1: Hey, really, Leo, you got to settle down over
5: also,
1: there, Leo. Here you go.
5: And when I grow up, yes. I want to be a movie maker.
1: For real?
5: I want to be a

0: Oh, you're gonna be a dancer. Hey.
1: Bye, everything old is new again, people.
2: Everything's gonna be old, new again.
0: All right, you know, you're saying goodbye, kids, but I gotta tell you what, as far as I'm concerned, we got two more minutes here. We gotta have a nice little time for ourselves. Barbecue and Fandumen, if you're interested in hearing more of us, write old, new again at AOL.com. That's old, new again at AOL.com. If you don't want to hear from us, you don't want to, don't send a note. I don't want to hear a thing from you. If there's total silence, that's better than a nice, or an email that doesn't sound so very good. Fandumen, what, are you having a nice time? Do you have a nice time at the barbecue?
3: I did. I was feeling ill for a while, but I feel much better now, and I have some good recipes to take home.
0: Excellent. Now, who's your favorite guest at the barbecue? Who'd you have a nice time with there?
3: Leo.
0: Leo was a good kid, that Leo?
3: Yes.
0: All right. I understand
3: that. He showed me where the bathroom was several times.
0: Well, what about the Bernie Capel with Peter Weller? They had a nice time for themselves.
3: They
0: saw them making
3: a
0: circulation.
3: They seem to be very nice gentlemen.
0: And then Savina gave us a nice little marination every so often. He gave us a marination on the songs there. What do you think?
3: It was a bit much.
0: It was a bit much.
3: Yes.
0: He does sing unsolicited, if you will.
3: And I'd like to have heard a different song, perhaps.
0: The other song would be nice. That's very true. But listen, as far as I'm concerned, it's okay. Everything works out for the best. That's what I'm trying to tell you. Bernie Capel,
4: anyway,
0: good, think?
4: Good stuff.
0: I really
4: keep
0: appreciate it.
4: Keep coming at him, kiddo.
0: All right,
4: coming at him. Pleasure's all mine, kiddo.
0: Excellent. Thank you so much. Have a great day.
4: Okay, you too. Bye-bye.
0: Yeah, that's Bernie Capel saying goodbye to Viviani on the way out of the barbecue. It's not so bad. What do you think of this guy?
2: Wait, I'm taking the video.
0: Have you ever seen Bernie Capel in his movies?
3: Oh, sure.
0: TV shows.
3: I'm an ardent follower of Bernie's career.
0: You are.
2: Leo,
0: go ahead, take a video. I want to take a video of Paul Savina singing a nice song on the way out. What I'm going to say as far as Paul's concerned, Pino Pasta and Parties. That's Pino Pasta and Parties. You got to get your hand on that book. That's going to teach you a lot. Pino Pasta and Parties. Pino Pasta and Parties. You understand what I'm saying? Paul, what do you have to say? All right. Everything is old and still again. We'll be back. I know, everybody wants his... Leo, it's okay. We'll be back after this. Everything goes new again next week.
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15: Signs of progress in peace talks. I'm Angelo Bavaro, Fox News. President Trump is holding a call with regional officials to discuss a potential deal with Iran. Reports say a decision may be made by the end of the weekend.
16: A new timeline on the table with President Trump saying that he's going to meet with his negotiators to go over that deal from Iran and also determine whether or not hostilities could continue and strikes could resume in Iran. So the president saying that it's 50-50 as to whether or not he could make a deal, but the negotiations are at least getting closer. And he told Axios earlier today he planned to meet with his team, which was expected to include Steve Witkoff, Jared Kushner, and Vice President J.D. Vance. Fox is told that a call at 1 p.m. Eastern today includes the leaders from Saudi Arabia, Qatar, the United Arab Emirates, Egypt, Turkey, and Pakistan.
15: And Iranian officials say they are finalizing their 14-clause deal, which would reportedly end that conflict. The death of NASCAR driver Kyle Busch Thursday at 41 has led to an outpouring of support from fans and fellow racers. Fox TV affiliate WOFL reporter Chancellor Wynn has more from the Daytona International Speedway.
17: Flowers and even M&Ms, the peanut one specifically, because Kyle Busch drove that yellow M&M car for more than a decade. All this looking right up at the NASCAR legend. His sudden passing has many people asking how and why.
18: As we wait for answers, the focus shifts to Busch's incredible legacy, a two-time champion who set the fastest qualifying lap at this year's Daytona 500. NASCAR CEO Steve O'Donnell says it's those wins and his connection with the fans that make Busch a permanent legend.
17: NASCAR says they plan to honor Kyle Busch throughout the races this weekend.
15: Busch died after severe pneumonia progressed into sepsis. 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
19: Here's your LEX 18 storm tracker forecast. Make sure you keep those umbrellas handy out for the next few days because rain chances are here to stay. 76 degrees on your Saturday, with chances for scattered showers and storms in the afternoon hours. We'll fall down to the lower 60s by Sunday morning, and then more chances for rain continue into Sunday and especially through Memorial Day, as we're looking at a wet stretch of days where we can pick up even more than possibly an inch of rain. But we will stay in the 70s through midweek. I'm meteorologist Patrick Herring on Lexington's News Track. Traffic and Weather Station, 97.3 WVLK.
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25: A better life with Dr. Sanjay Gupta.
26: So-called superagers, they are an enviable segment of the population. People who are older than 80, whose brains function like someone a fraction of their age. It's true, a lot of these people have genetics on their side, but more and more research is bearing out the idea that people who practice good brain health also slow their cognitive decline. Dr. Richard Isaacson, a pioneer in the Alzheimer's space, told us that, quote, his studies have found lifestyle changes including diet, exercise, reducing stress and optimizing sleep, along with managing vascular risk factors with certain medications, can actually help grow brain areas and also reduce telltale signs of Alzheimer's, such as tau tangles and amyloid plaques. What else helps? Staying social, surrounding yourself with family and friends, and maybe even volunteering for a real sense of purpose. I'm Dr. Sanjay Gupta, helping you live a better life.

0: Welcome to Is It Worth Watching? The movie review show hosted by Christian and Lucy. Every week, trying to answer the question, is it worth watching? And now, here are Christian and Lucy.
1: Welcome to Is It Worth Watching? The movie talk show. I'm Christian Blatt, and with me as always is Lucy. Lucy, how are you today?
2: I am, as always, excited to talk about movies.
1: And we're going to have to talk about an all-time classic, and it's becoming a franchise. I'm, of course, talking about Top Gun. Now, last week, it was Top Gun Day. May 13th is Top Gun Day. And if you do a quick Google search, you'll be like, well, why is that? Because Top Gun was released on May 16th, 1986. It was a typo. The first time somebody declared it Top Gun Day, they meant the 16th, but now people just run with the 13th. So they put the OG Top Gun, which, you know, celebrating 40 years, that is certainly a milestone for that movie. They put it back in theaters, and they put it back in theaters with Top Gun Maverick, which was out just a few years ago. It was one of the first big, hey, movies, we're really trying to be back from the pandemic. It was one of the first times that it worked. Lucy, did you get to see Top Gun Maverick?
2: I sure did, though I slept on it for a while. I did not see it in theaters. I'm always a little bit wary when it comes to the revitalization of a franchise, or not even a franchise, because Top Gun was just a single movie that I love. And so I was worried about Maverick. I heard a lot of good things, but I still slept on it for a while.
1: It does always make you wonder when you have to wait a really long time. And it, you know, even this was, you know, it was like 35 years. It was a very long time before they decided to put it out there. Then there's the quick follow-up to the sequel, which we'll get to in a moment. I thought that it was great. I thought Glenn Powell was a nice addition. Miles Teller, I thought that the ensemble worked well. And look, I mean, Tom Cruise is always Tom Cruise in a movie.
2: Yeah.
1: As advertised, you get Tom Cruise in this movie. And if you thought you were getting anything different, then you clearly haven't been paying attention to Tom Cruise. I think he's great in movies. I always say he's so good in a movie that it makes you forget that he's got kind of a really weird personal life. And but then you see him up on the big screen, you're like, ah, this guy's a movie star. He's one of the last people that I look at and I go, look at that movie star on the screen, Lucy.
2: Yeah, I hate to admit it, but he truly is a good enough actor that I can erase everything else in his personal life.
1: You see him on the screen and you forget that he was jumping up and down on Oprah's couch talking about Joey Potter from Dawson's Creek.
2: Yes,
1: you know,
2: yes.
1: The last Mission Impossible movie I went to see, my buddy and I were making jokes about the documentary about the Church of Scientology. And as soon as the movie starts, I forget all of it. I don't even think about him that way. So Top Gun Maverick, I thought, was a great addition. I don't know why they waited so long.
2: One of the things that I think was so successful about Maverick is, of course, the original Top Gun. It basically turned naval aviation into like pop mythology. And Maverick ended up being able to use practical stunts and nostalgia in order to continue that initial tone decades later, which was truly incredible.
1: I think it was also heartwarming in a way that it was the final appearance of Val Kilmer. And, you know, from what he was going through, you and I have talked at great length about Val Kilmer and what a fan I was. Getting him back in on Maverick, I thought was great. Yeah, I mean, the original is a bona fide classic. I don't know if it's, you know, cinema with a capital C. I don't know if it's, you know, what they consider true film. Maybe it's a movie, but it's a great movie. It's a fun movie. And in terms of milestones, I'm surprised that Top Gun, the original, didn't inspire Pride Month being the month of May because of that volleyball scene.
2: You couldn't be more right about that.
1: But I enjoyed them both. And I, like you, was like, well, why did we wait so long? And I don't know why we waited so long. I was glad that we got the part two when we did, and I enjoyed it. And at CinemaCon, not too long ago, they announced plans for Top Gun 3. It's officially in development. The co-writer of Maverick, Aaron Kruger, is working on that, and it is expected that Maverick co-stars Miles Teller and Glenn Powell will return as well. Director Joseph Kosinski is reportedly unlikely to return due to scheduling conflicts, but I feel like if they really want him, they'll figure out when it is. I like that this is what CinemaCon is right now. You know, it's supposed to be for movie theater chains, and they're like, don't worry, we'll get another Top Gun. When? You know, one day.
2: We will. It won't be 36 more years is what it sounds like.
1: I think that that's the case. It's going to be much sooner than that. It'll probably be a couple years. So you mentioned your thoughts about waiting so long for a second movie. What about then the rushed threequel, I believe is what we call one of these?
2: I still have high hopes. You know, I mean, Top Gun and Top Gun now as a series, it's going to be a little bit of what you expect it to be. And of course, Maverick had a little bit more emotional weight than the 80s cheese that we saw in the original Top Gun. I think we can probably expect a little bit more of a return to the 80s cheese. If we are going to be doing this as a series, we should expect it to be true to the series.
1: And all this really does for me is it makes me beg the question, when are we getting a sequel to Cocktail? You know, it was only a year after Top Gun that Cocktail came out, and I've been waiting. It'll be 40 years next year. How about Cocktail 2, Lucy?
2: Listen, I am just excited for Speed 3 or 4, Return to the Bus.
1: And really, they should just call it Speed 2 because we don't really count Speed 2 Cruise Control. A Keanu-less speed was never a speed for me. You're listening to Is It Worth Watching, the movie talk show. I'm Christian Blatt, and with me, as always, is Lucy. Before we move on to movies that'll be in theaters this weekend, we have to talk about something that got into theaters last weekend. That is the latest Guy Ritchie movie, In the Gray. Now, we said that we were going to both see that and check it out in time for our next episode. So, Lucy, did you enjoy Guy Ritchie's In the Gray?
2: I didn't see it.
1: No. So I guess you did not enjoy it. Here's the thing that I'll say about it, by the way, before we dive into why there was such interest in both of our seeing it in time for this show. I enjoyed it much more than I thought I would. The trailer made it look very paint by numbers, and there were some very predictable elements. But when it is sort of competing criminals, basically trying to out-criminal each other, it actually surprised me a number of times. I thought the performances were all fun. You know, nobody's getting nominated for anything, but at the same time, nobody's getting nominated for a Razzie for this. And it was an hour and 37 minutes. I say thank you, Guy Ritchie, for telling your story in under 2 hours. And I don't know, I thought it was fun. I, like you, didn't think it looked like it was going to be great. And was it? No, but it was good. I definitely had fun with the couple hours that I spent in the theater. I have to spoil something very lightly for you. No one tries to jump over the ravine and plummets to their demise.
2: Oh, no. I know. I'm devastated.
1: Well, the thing that you will be devastated about is that our bet was how many explosions there would be in this film. And you said 7, and I took the over. So you were officially on record for wanting the under. And I'm sorry to tell you that there are 11 explosions in this movie.
2: Oh, I can't believe that I have to watch Swept Away. Dang it.
1: Yes, that means you have to watch a previous film that Guy Ritchie directed, Swept Away, starring his then wife, Madonna. And I can continue to be pristine and having not seen that movie. But at some point in the near future, you will have to do like a book report style presentation on Swept Away by Guy Ritchie. And I
2: will report back to everybody on that next week. Devastated, of course. You're kind of making In the Gray sound exciting, though, to me.
1: Here's the thing, too. Technically, there's 14 explosions, except right at the very beginning, it's a scene from later in the movie. So I decided to not count them twice.
2: You already won the bet. Calm down.
1: The one knock on it. Within 1 minute, she says that she operates in the gray. And you know how I feel about saying the title of a movie. I literally talked about it last week. But the rest of the movie does enough to make up for it.
2: I have two questions for you then about In the Gray. My first is it worth watching? And my second is it worth watching in the theater?
1: So it is worth watching. There are so many movies coming out in the theater this weekend, and we're going to talk about as many of them as we have time for. I actually don't think it's worth prioritizing over some of those other ones. Definitely worth watching. And if you want to maybe beat the crowds on the big Star Wars movie coming out this weekend, I don't think the theater showing In the Gray will be full. Speaking of movies in theaters this weekend, we're going to talk about a movie called Passenger. This is It Worth Watching?
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0: Welcome back to Is It Worth Watching, the movie talk show. I'm Christian Blatt. With me is Lucy. There are so many movies in theaters this weekend, movies opening this weekend. And the first one we're going to talk about is Passenger. And I feel like I've seen hitchhiking-based, stranger-on-the-road-based movies enough times that this felt very familiar when I watched it. What did you think when you saw the trailer for Passenger? Lucy.
1: Yeah, Passenger absolutely has that do not stop your car sort of energy. It feels like a mix of a road trip movie with a like sleep paralysis nightmare.
0: In the trailer, they say last year, over 130 million people took road trips. 15,400 of them we never see again. I don't think that's true. They just threw something up on the screen. I'm like, that's kind of a lot. Not a lot taking a road trip, but 15,000 people don't just disappear every year because they're on a road trip.
1: I believe it.
0: You believe that they do?
1: I'm gullible.
0: Yeah. Do you think that they just get lost and they don't know how to find their way back home?
2: I saw these on the car last night. Three scratches just like that.
3: You didn't stop, did you? It's something unholy.
4: Something's following us.
0: There are a number of tropes throughout the course of this trailer. They talk about no one outruns the passenger. And there's one woman who goes, wait, did you stop? And I was like, well, yeah, I mean, eventually you got to stop. I mean, the character in the beginning of the movie does have to answer the call of nature, I think is the polite way to put a pit stop in the bushes. And things don't go well for him. But it's like, I don't know, we should be able to do that, right? Or is this just a spooky road? Does this movie do enough for you, Lucy, to make you wonder, yeah, what is going on there? Why are there all these problems on the road? Who is the passenger?
1: I have to admit that I am intrigued by the idea of a demonic stalker because it is both creepy and simple. You literally cannot outrun it, as you just said. But I will say that this movie kind of seems to hearken this early 2020s sort of film, such as movies like Dash Cam, which was directed by Rob Savage, who also did Host. It seems a little normal, I guess. It feels a little bit like a live stream, almost a little bit like the movie was filmed on a camera phone. And I can't decide if that's going to be a success or not a success. But I will say that the director of this film, whose name I absolutely cannot pronounce, Andre Odeval, maybe?
0: I think his name, isn't somewhere in his name, there's that like O with the line through it. I really don't know how to say his name. Yeah. Yes. When I see that, I'm like, that's not even a real letter.
1: He has a lot of horror credibility. He directed also The Autopsy of Jane Doe, which is truly, truly incredible. So I am going to give this a little bit of extra street cred because of that specifically. That being said, I don't know that I am totally sold on the concept, even though I do like that creepy stalker vibe.
0: There's something late in the trailer that took me back for a moment. You hear children chanting a Saint Christopher prayer and saying that danger is near. And then it made me realize, wait a minute, little kids chanting and it's sounding creepy. Do you think that this movie Passenger takes place in the Undertone expanded universe?
1: I don't. I actually thought that you were going to ask me if it took place in the expanded universe of Nightmare on Elm Street is where I thought you were going that.
0: I wish it was in any way connected to Freddy Krueger. And listen, most of you probably didn't see Undertone. Lucy and I were so excited in the ramp up to its release, and then we saw it and we were less excited. Is that a good way to summarize how we felt about it?
1: That is a good way to summarize it. I think that Passenger, more so than similar to Undertone to me, seems like it is going to be a little bit of a jump scare buffet. And so depending on what your tolerance is for jump scares, this movie might be wonderful for you and it might be very, very boring for you.
5: Saint Christopher, protect me today. All my time. Give us your warning sign. If danger is near. Danger is near. Danger is near.
0: There were vibes to it that made me think of I Know What You Did Last Summer. You know, the kids cause a car accident and then decide to cover up the fact that they did it. And here's what it did. It made me remember, oh, yeah, what about that new version of I Know What You Did Last Summer that I didn't see? It made me start to think, I'm like, oh, maybe I'll watch that instead. How was that, the new I Know What You Did Last Summer?
1: I liked it. Mostly for nostalgia, though. I can completely understand why most people were not a huge fan of it. They did a good job of giving me the nostalgia that I needed for a franchise such as I Know What You Did Last Summer. For me personally, the 90s slasher films are high up there in one of my favorite genres, so I liked it.
0: If it has a good 90s soundtrack and it's a 90s throwback movie, that's probably all it takes to get me to go. But at the same time, I didn't actually see it. And if that wasn't going to get me to see it, Passenger doesn't have any of those people in it that I want to see again. You know, there's no Jennifer Love Hewitt. There's no Freddie Prinze Jr. There wasn't anything about the trailer that left me with a nagging question, wondering what happens in this movie. Thinking even for a moment, I'm like, well, I got to make time for Passenger this weekend. Did you feel any differently than I did, Lucy?
1: I think I feel a little bit differently than you. Again, I think it's high intensity. I think it looks brutal. I think that the idea of no one outruns the passenger is exciting. And again, it harkened back to me those Rob Savage movies such as Dashcam and Host, both of which I overall like. I think that they are pedantic in some ways, but I think this could be a good one. It's just a question of if it will be a good one.
0: You're listening to Is It Worth Watching? The Movie Talk Show. I'm Christian Blatt. With me is Lucy, and we're talking about a new movie that is in theaters this weekend, Passenger.
1: The thing that made me most excited about Passenger, again, is the director, because of that directorial credits of Autopsy of Jane Doe and Last Voyage of the Demeter. And I respect both of those movies very heavily, so I might have higher hopes for this one than you do.
0: Just briefly, tell us, what was the Autopsy of Jane Doe?
1: So Autopsy of Jane Doe is a little bit hard to describe. I don't know that my description of it is going to make it sound exciting, but let me tell you, it is. In the film, a coroner and his son end up conducting an autopsy of a Jane Doe murder victim. They don't know who she is. And more bizarre things start to happen throughout the film. A little supernatural, a little bit exciting, a little weird, and I would highly recommend it.
0: Well, it sounds like something that's worth checking out. You know, I know that you're trying to talk about it in a way that doesn't spoil something. So is there a really good reveal? And I don't want you to give any clues about it. But you know how like Sixth Sense, Usual Suspects, these have great surprises in them. Is there something where if somebody watches it, they'll be like, whoa.
1: I would definitely say that it has great surprises in it.
0: And Brian Cox is in it. And I know people like him. He's a great actor. He and Emile Hirsch are the only names that jump out. But I can't believe this movie's from 2016. And then I start to think about the fact that my son was born in 2015. And that is definitely an era where I missed a lot of movies. My kids are old now. They're old enough to come to the movies. Not a movie like Passenger, by the way. The kids are not going to be seeing Passenger. You know, I mean, they're not going to be seeing it with me. I guess if, you know, my son sneaks in with a friend, I can't stop that. So you'd recommend somebody who is on the fence for Passenger be like, I don't know how good that is. Check out the Autopsy of Jane Doe. Is that your official pick here?
1: I absolutely would. And honestly, I'm excited about Passenger. I would say based on the trailer, this for me is going to be worth watching.
0: Well, definitely let us know if you see it. Well, in a moment, we will talk about even more movies in theaters this weekend. This is It Worth Watching?
3: No one outruns a passenger.
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0: Welcome back to Is It Worth Watching, the movie talk show. I'm Christian Blatt. With me, as always, is Lucy. And we are going through a very long list of movies that are heading into your local movie theater this weekend. Next up is one called Corporate Retreat, which starts off looking like one movie in the trailer, and then it seems very different. It's not so much a corporate retreat. In fact, it's somebody that's looking for vengeance. I don't want to spoil it too much. Let people check out the trailer. Did I do a good job of summarizing it, Lucy?
1: I think you did. I might spoil it a little bit more than you and say that it's like a workplace team building turns into violent survival game.
0: Well, the survival game part of it is something that's feeling very familiar because it reminds me from earlier this year, we had Ready or Not 2. We had They Will Kill You. There are a lot of survival games out there, and I'm not going to lie. I'm a little survival gamed out, and They Will Kill You had a lot to do with that. I don't want another survival game after that one. I survived watching that survival game.
1: I barely did.
0: Oh, yeah. I mean, it was rough. I've got bruises emotionally.
1: Yeah.
0: And possibly physically from shifting in my seat so much while that movie was going on. Again, so many times you see these trailers, and look, trailers are cut in the way that makes them look the most interesting, trying to get people to see it. So many times these trailers just make me feel like oh, this makes me think of another movie. Is there anything in the trailer for Corporate Retreat, Lucy, that caught your eye and made you think, maybe?
1: I would say the opposite of maybe, actually. So let me explain my experience with this trailer. So it kind of looks like it's a mix between dark comedy and horror comedy. It swings vastly between like straight up satire and slasher energy at different times. It feels a little disjointed to me in that way. In fact, it kind of gives a split between, oh, this looks fun, and also, oh, I have absolutely seen this before. But the thing that I truly, truly, truly hated about this trailer, and the thing that will make it so that I never, ever, ever watch this movie, is that a specific actress is featured quite heavily in this trailer. And I suspect that this is an actress that you are not even familiar with.
0: The only person I recognized from the trailer was Alan Ruck, who, of course, was Ferris Bueller's best friend in Ferris Bueller's Day Off. He's done so much since then, but it's still the first credit of his that you give. He was on Spin City for years. I've seen him in so many movies. I recognized him, and I was like, oh, yeah, Ferris Bueller's Day Off sure was 40 years ago, wasn't it? Because it's been a few years for him. So he's the only one I recognize. I didn't recognize the young cast at all. And I guess I'm saying, yes, Alan Ruck, you're old, because I did not lump you in with the young cast. I don't think he thinks he's a young actor. I hope he understands. I there's no ill will, Mr. Ruck, but you have a problem with someone in the young cast, Lucy?
1: I sure do. Let me tell you, I would rather rewatch all of Spin City than ever watch Kirby Johnson, who is one of the young cast members.
0: Including the Charlie Sheen seasons of Spin City?
1: Yes.
0: Okay. Yeah. Wow. That sounds like you really do not want to watch this movie.
1: I'm not a huge fan of Kirby Johnson. And the reason that I know that you probably are not aware of her is because, for the most part, Kirby Johnson is a social media star. Now, I sometimes scroll through things on my phone at the end of the night in order to put myself to sleep. And I have come across some of her little short videos that she does, not really TikTok style, but kind of like reels on Instagram where she is describing her life. Kirby Johnson is a beautiful young lady. And she is dating somebody who is a musician, who is a very handsome young man. And they are the stereotypical pretty couple. But Kirby Johnson, I find to be one of the most whiny, annoying, childish, arrogant, spoiled humans that I have ever seen in my entire life. And she has been teasing on her social media that she is going to be in a movie and starring in a movie. And it's so exciting. And she hasn't been releasing what it is. And I did not know that it was Corporate Retreat until I saw this trailer and I saw her stinking face right in this thing. And I went, oh, I'll never watch this movie.
0: I appreciate the fact that she bothers you so much. She does sound incredibly annoying because she is basically a social media personality or influencer. I do have to ask a really important question, Lucy. How do you know that she's pushing it so much on her social media? Do you follow her?
1: I do not. I used to get pushed her social media stuff all the time. My algorithm thinks that I love annoying, childish humans. I don't.
0: Well, to be fair, we have a number of mutual friends in common, and they are annoying and childish. So that's probably not too far off from your algorithm.
1: Well, and my algorithm knows that I like movies. So for a while, when she was actually filming this movie, she would make posts saying, oh, you know, I was in hair and makeup for such and such of hours this morning, and I had to go do costume fittings. And oh, I wore this outfit in the movie. She would do, you know, like outfit of the day. Oh, I dislike her so much.
0: I see here that she has a previous acting credit. She has only a couple. One of them is The Possession of Hannah Grace, where she plays a cadaver, which is a fancy way to say dead body. Would you be so opposed to seeing her face on screen that you wouldn't even want to see a movie where she plays a dead body?
1: I would, but let me tell you, listening to her do her little horror girl scream in the trailer for Corporate Retreat is much worse than seeing her play a cadaver.
0: You're listening to Is It Worth Watching, the movie talk show. I'm Christian Blatt, and with me is Lucy, and we're talking about a film in theaters this weekend, Corporate Retreat. Let me ask this in a completely different way. If she wasn't in this trailer, could there be a chance that they might be able to win you over? Like, could this story, could the rest of the cast, do you feel like it could work? or you were already tapped out and then you're like, and then here's the really annoying, fresh-faced young cherry on top, and that is Kirby Johnson.
1: Christian, that is such a great question. She's not in the trailer for the first maybe 45, 50 seconds. And I already hated it. And then she showed her face and they focused on her for the entire rest of the trailer. And I was like, oh, I am definitely out. This movie does not interest me in any way whatsoever. I like the idea of the running joke potential of like, oh, we're all a family here on our little corporate retreat. But I also just feel like there are so many other movies that have done this concept so much better, even just based on the trailer. I have no interest in this movie.
0: You know, I think that a lot of people will be put off by the concept of a corporate retreat in general, because I think most people are horrified by the idea of having to spend their free time with coworkers taking a trip. And the early part of the trailer has like the building exercises, and I think they're being encouraged on how to breathe. And, you know, I think that that could speak to people, but then they want to let us know Alan Ruck is out for vengeance. He's probably very annoyed that Ferris Bueller ended up being so much happier in life, and Cameron still has a big chip on his shoulder.
20: It's good to see you all again.
21: Arthur?
20: You freed me from the company, and I want the same for you all.
21: What the hell does that mean?
22: You know what? I've had enough. Did they lock the door?
23: Watch out!
20: You'll choose one person. Human realm.
23: We're not gonna play whatever sick game you've come up with.
20: You're wrong. You'll need a team building experience.
0: But I agree with you. I didn't know who Kirby Johnson was, but if she didn't pop on screen for 45 seconds, I was already kind of out on this movie. Plus, there's like six movies coming out this weekend. So this got itself pushed way down on the list. But earlier in the show, you did get assigned a movie because of a bet that we made. So I'm going to leave this one kind of on the back burner, where the next time we bet something, one of us is going to have to suffer through corporate retreat.
1: Oh,
0: or
1: no.
0: Is that going to be too much for you?
1: I will suffer through it for you, Christian.
0: And maybe even a Kirby Johnson Film Festival. But that's something that we will decide in the future.
1: If I lose the next bet, I do Kirby Johnson Film Festival. If you lose the next bet, you have to watch her social media posts.
0: Oh, no. We would have to assign a number or a runtime of how many, because if she's as prolific as you're implying, I can't spend like three full days watching clips of her on social media.
1: Maybe you'll love it and you'll want to. We don't know.
0: I mean, you know, she is, of course, very young, and I am very old, but she does seem cute, so I don't know. Maybe I'm going to fall in love with her.
1: I would define her as cutesy as opposed to cute, if that helps you understand a little bit more about her.
0: It does, and like most people, I hate cutesy. Cute is fine, but cutesy, I don't think anybody has time for cutesy. Well, in a moment, we are going to talk about a movie in theaters this weekend that is not a horror movie. There have been a lot of horror / thriller based movies. Let's talk about some other movies. This is It Worth Watching?
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0: Welcome back to Is It Worth Watching, the movie talk show. I'm Christian Blatt, and as always, with me is Lucy. So far, we've rattled off a number of thriller slash horror, maybe spooky adjacent movies, but a movie that just looks a little bit more like, I don't know, a regular movie is a film called Tuner. And earlier, Lucy, I was talking about how sometimes you see that someone's in a movie and it catches your eye in a different way. First of all, Dustin Hoffman is in this movie, and we haven't seen him in a while. He made some headlines for reasons that he didn't want. He didn't get canceled, but at the same time, people wanted to distance themselves. But then I saw that Jean Renault is in this, a.k.a. Leon the Professional. I'm like, well, I like both of those actors. Let me pay more attention to this trailer, because they've already got my interest a little bit because of who's in it. What did you think of the trailer for Tuner?
1: I couldn't agree with you more, but I will say there was one other thing that really caught my eye on this, which was that this movie is actually released by Black Bear Pictures. And I have to say, I'm getting very interested in Black Bear Pictures because they have been releasing a lot of movies lately that have been getting a lot of attention. To me, it almost seems like they are trying to overtake the likes of A24 and Neon. Some of the movies that they've released recently include things like Train Dreams, which had a 2025 Oscar nomination and was actually one of my favorite movies of 2025. They also did Sing Sing, which also got a nomination in, I think, 2023 and has been very highly acclaimed. They did The Monkey. And so now we have this new movie featuring Dustin Hoffman, and I'm going to say Leon the Professional because that's who he always will be to me. Now we have this new movie coming out from this production studio that feels almost like Michael Mann's Thief, but with pianos. And I am so excited about this one.
0: I knew nothing about this movie before the trailer.
1: Yes.
0: And before we talk about the trailer itself, I just think it's worth mentioning that

0: is not paying close enough attention to realize that they're also involved in this. But Tuner, I see that he's wearing headphones. I'm like, all right, is this something about radio? No. He and Dustin Hoffman, and he is somebody named Leo Woodall, who I don't know from Jimmy Woodall or Jean Woodall. I've never seen him before, I don't think. So I didn't realize.
1: He was in White Lotus, but I'm also not very familiar with him. He didn't seem familiar to me.
0: Yeah, I can't afford a subscription to HBO, so I don't watch White Lotus. I would probably if I had HBO and it was the old days, but I've never seen it. So he's got a really keen ear for music, which makes sense. And he and Dustin Hoffman are piano tuners. And that leads to other odd jobs that he can do. And it turns out that his ear is so good, he can hear the clicks of a safe. And I've seen sort of that move in movies where somebody puts their ear, maybe they need a little cup, and they're just like listening to the click, click, click, click, click. So, I mean, if you can open a safe, you maybe can't find a lot of work in the real world, but in movies, you become very highly sought after. Wouldn't you agree, Lucy?
1: I would. And I will say, I think that the piano tuner is kind of a dying job. So this ultra sensitive hearing, we got to use it for something else. If it's going to be safe cracking, it's going to be safe cracking, right?
0: Yeah. I mean, who can afford a piano in their house anymore? I mean, like I just said, I can't even have HBO. So no, I don't have a piano.
2: I have hyperacusis. I'm allergic to loud noises.
3: Hello?
4: You know how long you're gonna be? It's loud.
5: As long as it takes.
6: Unless you can open the safe.
5: Already?
6: If you want to make real money, give me a call.
7: Harry Horowitz.
8: The outstanding balance is $36,000.
9: You could get a little money.
7: I'll figure it out.
0: So he appears from the trailer. He appears to get caught up with some unsavory types, let's just say. And he's broke. He doesn't have any money. And there's a girl, because why, Lucy? There's always a girl.
1: There's always a girl.
0: Did this movie do a good enough job that it makes you want to see it? Did Black Bear Productions already have you feeling like, oh, maybe I'll check this out?
1: I knew nothing, exactly like you said, I knew nothing about this movie until I watched the trailer. It seems like it has a very classic European crime thriller sort of vibe, and I love that. I feel like it's almost going to be Baby Driver, but better and more interesting. I don't know that I've ever seen anything quite like this. The idea of using our senses in different ways always kind of tingles my brain. I love movies that talk about how this ultra-sensitive hearing can be used for criminal activities. That's a very cool concept.
0: I do like that they realize that his hearing is so sensitive that they try to hurt him with really loud honking of horns, yes. Which would work on me, by the way, but I don't have particularly good hearing. I certainly can't hear a safe open.
5: Open the safe. Open the safe.
4: I was just a piano tuner, man.
0: This looks very interesting, and this is kind of its own genre. Yes, there's a crime element, but this doesn't seem like a crime film with a capital letter. You know, this isn't a mob movie. This isn't about a couple of crooks making one last job. This is just somebody that's a little down on their luck and decides to make money the easy way. I can't say that I'm going to find the time to see it in the theater in the next couple of weeks, but I certainly would be interested in watching it and would love to hear from anyone who sees it and they think it's worth watching. But I don't know if there's enough time in the week to see this movie Tuner in the theater.
1: I think that the challenge that this film is going to have is that it doesn't have a good buzz point. I think that it is going to be a great movie. I just don't know how you get people's butts in the seats for one like this, because again, it is a little bit niche.
0: Well, I mean, it's about piano tuning, so it's already got kind of a built-in audience, doesn't it?
1: Yes, of course. You're right. I completely forgot. All the piano tuners will be front row center for this one.
0: Yeah, and I mean, the movie has Rain Man in it, so right there, it should sell itself. I would love to see this movie at some point. I think it's got the heart in the middle of it, and, you know, guy turns to

0: crime, which, you know, who amongst us hasn't considered a life a crime to help pay the bills? Don't answer that. You're on the record, Lucy. But I think that one of the main reasons why I won't be able to see this is because, as we've said, there are so many movies in theaters this weekend, and we haven't even talked about the big one, which is Mandalorian and Grogu, the big Star Wars movie. And it's because we talked about it before, and I know we'll be talking about it next week because I'm going to see it at some point opening weekend. And then my son has like his advancement from fifth grade and part of like the day we have planned, because they don't go back to school after they've quote unquote graduate. So we're taking a bunch of kids to the movies, which is why I need to see it before that, because I'm going to be there with a bunch of 10-year-olds and 11-year-olds.
1: You're going to vet it first.
0: Yeah. Well, it's more because I want to enjoy it one time before I sit there with all
1: these
0: kids. Oh,
1: that makes more sense.
0: Yes. Yeah. And yes, I'm going to vet it, but I don't think it's going to be anything objectionable. You know, I mean, is Baby Yoda going to eat some frogs? Probably, if I had to guess. Is Mandalorian going to shoot some people? Uh-huh. But I know that when we were talking about it, you had some fairly strong thoughts on Star Wars, and the recent output is of the take it or leave it, but mostly leave it variety. So something tells me, Lucy, that next week when we do the show, I'm going to be talking about seeing Mandalorian and Grogu, and you're just going to be listening and maybe have some questions for me.
1: I will look forward to seeing it in about 10 years, and I can't wait to ask you questions and question your judgment also. I think you might be biased on this one, Christian, is what I'm trying to say.
0: I will definitely admit that I'm biased, but there hasn't been a new Star Wars movie in the theater in a very long time.
1: Agreed.
0: I think Solo might have been the last one, because there are a lot of projects that got kind of shuttled to the back burners. There's been a lot of streaming Star Wars on Disney Plus, but it's been a minute since we had a movie. And is it really a movie if it's just an overly long episode of a TV show with a slightly larger budget on an IMAX screen?
1: No.
0: As always, it's been a joy talking to you about movies and all of the many, many movies that'll be in theaters this weekend. Before we're back next week, let everybody know where they can find you.
1: People can always find me over on YouTube at Once Over with Kaylee, C-A-Y-L-E-Y.
0: And my personal podcast is The Blatcast, B-L-A-D-T-C-A-S-T. We do talk movies over there. We talk TV, we talk music, we talk comics. We talk about a lot of things. B-L-A-D-T-C-A-S-T. Well, thanks again to Lucy. Thanks again to everyone who's listening. And I hope you're back with us next week, because that would mean you thought we were worth listening to.
2: 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Hi, I'm Dr. Mitch. Since most chronic diseases have inflammation, our optimized curcumin seems to be a perfect addition to any nutritional program. It makes sense to me that preventing or reducing inflammation is a key component to our overall health. The Mayo Clinic found that curcumin can decrease swelling and inflammation, has antioxidant properties, and research suggests that curcumin can prevent cancer, or at least slow the spread of cancer, and in many instances make chemotherapy more effective. It protects our healthy cells even from radiation. 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
1: He says the U.S. is getting closer to a deal. I'm Carmen Roberts, Fox News. President Trump says the U.S. and Iran are getting a lot closer on a deal to end the war, and he may make a decision on a draft as soon as tomorrow. U.S. Secretary of State Marco Rubio told reporters in India today.
2: There is a chance that whether it's later today, tomorrow, in a couple days, we may have something to say.
1: Fox's Alex Hogan has more from the White House.
3: We heard the president say that it was 50-50 whether or not there would be a deal reached and that a decision would be made by tomorrow as of whether or not strikes would resume in Iran.
1: And the potential deal reportedly would allow for future negotiations on Iran's nuclear program.
3: The Iranians today say that they're working on this 14-clause memorandum of understanding. And under that proposal, that they would reportedly agree to end the war and commit to 30 days of more negotiations. Iran claims that the deal does not include Washington's nuclear capabilities. That is going to be one of the hard lines for the administration, something they have repeatedly argued is a non-negotiable.
1: The deal would, however, reportedly reopen the Strait of Hormuz. The family of NASCAR champion Kyle Busch says he died Thursday due to complications of pneumonia that led to sepsis. Racing team owner Chip Ganassi says people should remember that Busch was a great driver, but foremost, he was a family man.
4: You know, let's think about his family and his children that he left first. And the mark he left on the sport is undeniable. The most wins ever by any driver in NASCAR.
1: And Ganassi tells Fox News at the Indy 500 Speedway, Busch also knew how to drive speed cars.
4: He drove a sports car race for us at the 24 Hours of Daytona in 2006 and did a great job. But, you know, NASCAR was his thing. You know, sports car racing wasn't his thing.
1: Busch died Thursday at 41. 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
5: Here's your LEX 18 storm tracker forecast. Make sure you keep those umbrellas handy out for the next few days because rain chances are here to stay. 76 degrees on your Saturday, with chances for scattered showers and storms in the afternoon hours. We'll fall down to the lower 60s by Sunday morning, and then more chances for rain continue into Sunday and especially through Memorial Day as we're looking at a wet stretch of days where we can pick up even more than possibly an inch of rain. But we will stay in the 70s through midweek. I'm meteorologist Patrick Herring on Lexington's News Traffic and Weather Station 97.3 WVLK.
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0: 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Buckle up and hit the road with us. 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
1: Welcome to The Drive with Lauren and Carl. I am your host, Carl Brower, with my lovely co-host, Lauren Fix. Lauren, how are we doing today?
2: I'm great. Spring is here. It means it's time to get your car cleaned and ready for the road. We have an excellent guest with us, a return guest, our good friend, Al Vasquez, who lives in Miami and had a very special experience. Hi, Al. How you doing?
3: Good, good. Thank you for inviting me back. I'm very happy to be here. I really think you guys are doing a great show, and I'm very happy to be sitting here with you.
2: We love having you, and our listeners love listening to you and your great stories.
1: Yeah, you're a real man of the world, which is interesting because, ironically, normally you're traveling the globe, but this time you didn't have to travel that far for one of your recent fun events. That was, of course, the Miami F1 race that was right there in your backyard. So tell us a little bit about that. Lauren and I weren't able to make it down this year, but what did you do there?
3: Well, this is the first year I've been able to go because the first year GM called me, we'd like to sell you a Corvette to go to the race. And I said, with tickets? No, no tickets. And then the next year, Alfa Romeo say, oh, we'd like to send you a car. With tickets, no tickets. So, but this year, I was first invited with McLaren and Jack Daniels for dinner before. And I went, and it was fantastic. I got a chance to meet Zach there and a few people from Jack Daniels and McLaren. And they made this special bottle. F1 collectible, whatever it is.
2: Wow. So Zach Brown, who is the CEO of McLaren Racing, was there.
3: He was there. I got to meet him, talk to him. He told me, you got to try this because I guess he had something to do with making this. It's a really special Jack Daniels 30 years whiskey. And they gave me a taste and I said, well, that's what I got because they gave me a little glass when I left. But then they sent me an email. We like to send you a gift. And this came yesterday. I said, whoa, wow.
2: That's a gift.
1: That's a huge gift. And if you want to see this as our listeners, you can go to our channel at The Drive Car Show with Lauren and Carl on YouTube. And you can see everything, including us and what Al just showed us, which was a very impressive whiskey bottle mounted in a very impressive whiskey bottle like holder thing. You want to see it.
3: This is carbon fiber. I mean, it's like,
1: oh my gosh.
2: It's not leather. It's carbon fiber.
3: Yeah.
2: So
3: it's like, wow.
1: Yeah, that is the coolest.
3: The next day, I was invited to the suite with a Cadillac.
1: Oh.
2: So you got to see the race.
3: I got to see, and I was surprised because in Miami, I asked how much. The first thing.
2: For a ticket? For the average person to come in?
1: For that suite, to get into that suite.
3: Per person, $12,500 per person.
2: To sit in a suite?
3: Yeah. And it was completely sold out. Whatever it is, it was sold out.
2: Wow.
3: But that was Cadillac. So everybody had a suite. They were all sold out. So I was doing numbers. I said, oh, my God, how much money do I have to spend with my wife and my daughter or whatever, $50,000 to come here and see the race? It was incredible. And then the collection of watches. I said, oh, I was dying there.
2: Oh, you're a watch guy.
3: Look at that. And legs. All the ladies with the miniskirts. It was like a...
2: Oh my. You were in heaven.
3: And there, I was surprised. Nobody was watching the race. People were talking, and I don't get it.
2: Yeah. Become an entertainment event, unless for the racing and not for the social side of it. But obviously, they're trying to make it. They do the same thing with Formula E, which is the electric version. They make it a social event and not really about the racing, but it's really about the racing, the cars, the brands, the drivers. And I'm a huge Max Verstappen fan. But they're still struggling over there at Red Bull.
3: And I got to meet Checo. They got him, and I got to meet him. And I asked everybody, what do you think about the new cars and the battery and all that? Nobody likes that. Everybody's unhappy with it. I don't know what's going to happen with that. But for the rest, it was fantastic. An experience. I guess on my own, I'm not going to spend that money to go.
2: You're going to spend a whole ton of money to sit at a race. So we did talk to Henry Payne, who's a regular on our show covering racing as well. And he was sat in at a presser. I don't know if you had a chance to listen to it or be there. But he said they're going to bring back V8 engines, which all the drivers are happy about, but not until 2030. But I think this electric battery thing, it becomes more like go-karting and who can hypermile the best, essentially.
3: But even the sound is different, okay?
1: Yeah.
3: Before the race, they have Porsches going by. They really sound good. When the race started, then it was different. It's not the same. So I guess, I don't know. We'll see what happens. As an event in Miami to show off, this is it. This is like the number one, you know?
1: Yeah. I went to Dakar with Land Rover a couple months ago, and we got to drive the cars that are very similar to the cars that they were racing in Dakar. And I've always been a fan of racing that's based on cars that have something to do with me. And I've honestly never been much of a fan of racing that has nothing to do with me. And that's why I'm not the biggest F1 fan. But I love hearing what you just said, Al, because like if you watch that video on my channel, I literally at the end of the thing, I talk about this topic and I say, look, I think a lot of people go to certain races and certain categories and certain racing leagues, and it's just a club of people and all, and no one's even watching the race. It's just all about saying I'm wealthy and I'm special, and proof that I'm wealthy and special is that I'm here. Okay, so what do you think the rankings and the camber and the new engine power and the power to weight and all the rules? What? Well, you know what you're talking about. So that's what a lot of racing is, and you know, I don't want to demean people who go into it that way, at least not out loud. But I'm not into that, so that's just me. All right, we're going to take a quick break. We will be right back after a few words from our lovely sponsors on The Drive with Lauren and Carl.
0: 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Then you need Car Coach Reports. Lauren Fix will give you the unfiltered truth. 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
1: Welcome back to The Drive with Lauren and Carl. This segment is brought to you by Classic Tube. If you're restoring a car, maybe you love your car and you'd like to keep it alive longer, and you need new brake lines, fuel lines, transmission lines, you can get them pre-bent, ready to bolt on in stainless steel or original steel. They're bent on perfection and all made here in the USA in Buffalo, New York. Check out Classic Tube, made in the USA and bent on perfection. Now, we were talking about F1. And that they were all electrified, and the drivers hated it. And Al got a chance to talk to Checo and Perez, who is racing for Cadillac. But now we're hearing GM, after I took a lot of heat from some internal people, saying, oh, we're going all electric. That's the way we're going to go. We're 100% in on it. Well, it looks like they changed their mind, Carl.
2: Yeah, you know, I don't know whether it's the racing world or the consumer world, but both worlds seem to be speaking their mind. And we live in a country where, in theory, markets are supposed to decide versus various agencies that have nothing to do with the average consumer. But the racers and the drivers don't like electrifying their F1 cars. And apparently, people who need to move things around with big trucks and SUVs don't like electrifying their big trucks and their SUVs. It's almost like there's a theme going on here, Lauren. And GM has essentially admitted that they are indefinitely delaying their next-gen truck and SUVs that are powered by pure electricity. And this is after the Sierra EV and the Silverado EV trucks. I just was looking at the numbers on IC Cars recently on our monthly report. And guess what? Those are among the slowest selling and lowest prices, like furthest off of MSRP.
1: Giveaway prices?
2: Yeah. So they're giving them away and they're still taking forever to sell, according to our reports that I just looked at for the last month. So again, the market has spoken. And a lot of people on various parts of the political spectrum don't like what the market's saying. But as I like to say, Lauren, you're allowed to love reality and you're allowed to hate reality. You're not allowed to deny reality. Or you can, but it'll get you in trouble. And I think maybe some automakers with some billions in write-downs in the recent months might be experiencing what happens when you deny reality.
1: So. Al, what's going on a global basis? Because you travel the world. Is there still a high demand in other countries for electrification?
3: No, there's not. And the infrastructure is not there also. If we don't have it complete, there is completely, they don't have it. If you don't get it installed in your house, the chargers, you don't have it. But they're pushing it really hard everywhere I go. So when they ask me, I always say what I said from the beginning. I don't like it because the first thing I don't like is if I'm not sure if I should do this, imagine sitting on the battery the whole day. So I don't like that. I know Ford also has the lighting on hold for now.
1: The lightning truck, yeah. Mm-hmm.
3: I don't know until when, but internationally, there's a few cars in Bolivia, also in the Dominican Republic, but they having a really hard time to sell it. In the dealer in the Dominican Republic, the BC4X, the electric they got there.
1: The electric Toyota, yes.
3: It's sitting there. And I did a video and it's sitting there. So, I mean, what can you do? You know, people, I don't know.
1: Lower the price and hope that somebody buys it. I mean, we have that same problem here in the Buffalo area with people saying, if I come in and I go, oh, you still have that sitting there. Are you interested? They get all excited. Really? We want to sell this one we're forced to hold. And you're right, Alan. And I find it interesting that the Chinese are still pushing electric. Now, you've seen a lot of Chinese cars. Are they all electric? Are they offering gas and diesel?
3: I would say 70% electric and then small engines, four cylinders that they have. But BYD is the one with more cars everywhere electric. And they're going to keep pushing that, not because they want, but because since it's from China, China doesn't have oil. They have a carbon, so they got to push electric, you know. In China, it's like 60% electric already on the streets. Wow. So, yeah, they're pushing it, and we'll see what happens. They every time I talk against it, they call me anti-climate, anti-whatever, communist. They call me everything, and I say, well, first, I don't believe in this climate stuff, but you can call me whatever you want. I say what I want to say, you know?
2: No, that's good. All right, we're going to take a quick break here, and we will be right back on The Drive with Lauren and Carl and our special guest, Al Vasquez.
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2: Welcome back to The Drive with Lauren and Carl. I'm Carl Brower with my co-host Lauren Fix and our special guest Al Vasquez. And this segment is brought to you by iccars.com. That's where I'm the executive analyst. And this is an incredibly effective consumer site for seeing all the listings for vehicles new and used across the country. Now, you can do that on a lot of sites, but you can also see things like predicted lifespan, which you can't see on a lot of sites, and a lot of other metrics that they don't show on your typical listing site we've got over at IC Cars. And we also have a lot of great guidance on basically what cars you should be buying, what's going on in the market. We just did a study on vehicles that are selling the fastest versus the slowest, so you kind of know if you can go in and negotiate harder because it's a slow-selling vehicle. iccars.com, that's where you'll get all that information. So we were just talking about the challenges of electric vehicles, for instance, at GM, and they're not going to be producing their next generation electric trucks or SUVs, probably because when people use electric trucks and SUVs like they use regular trucks and SUVs, moving stuff around and getting work done, the range falls off a cliff and they don't get any value out of those vehicles. So what if you just say, well, Carl, let's just get away from trucks and SUVs then, we'll just do cars. Well, Honda is not a truck company by nature. They're a car company, and they are delaying the introduction of their cars, their bread and butter. The Accord, the Odyssey, and the HR-V, along with their luxury brand Acura, is delaying the MDX and the Integra till at least 2030.
7: Wow.
2: Normally, yeah, can you believe that, guys? I mean, normally you get a refresh, you know, every 2 to 3 years, and you get a redesign every 6 to 7 years. And they're going to have to delay for like 3 to 4 more years than they planned because of their $15.8 billion write-down on their aborted electric car plan. They have canceled the Zero Series sedan and SUV, and they've also canceled the electric Acura RSX. And also, Sony Honda jointly developed Afelia EV models that they were showing at like CES. And Lauren, you just found out that they're also canceling or at least postponing indefinitely, if you want to use those terms,
7: yes,
2: their electric vehicle plant in Ontario, Canada. They just announced that that's not on the docket or on the schedule to be happening until an indefinite time period, at least 2 years or more, which to me sounds like
7: I think that's done. That's a done deal.
2: Yeah. Well, we're waiting until at least the next presidential election. That's how I read that if they say 2 years. But
1: that's jobs in Canada. Think about that.
2: Yeah.
1: So if you're going to open up a battery plant and a production plant of electric vehicles in Canada, because obviously there were incentives, if they're gone, they're gone. But
2: Then
1: there was a partnership at one point with General Motors. And Al, you and I drove together on the Honda Prologue. I don't know if you remember that.
3: I remember that.
1: And we kind of had some questions about whether it was a General Motors product or a Honda product. I don't know if you remember that.
3: Yes, I did. I remember that. And Carl just said that here, do a redesign every 6 years. In China, it's every 2 years. And a refresh every year. They're going so fast. So if you hold this car to 2030, inside they're going to look like old cars. I just did the Corolla. The Corolla looked like a car from the 1980s if they don't renew it completely. And I just did that. So I don't know. I think it's very dangerous to hold for so many years.
1: No, you're right. Well, you're right. From a business standpoint, financially, I get it. But from a design and consumer standpoint, the consumer wants to open the door and go, 3 years ago, I bought an Odyssey minivan, and now I'm going to open the door to the 2028 Odyssey and go, there's no difference.
2: Wow. Yeah. Well, and what I think also you got to keep in mind is the numbers we're talking here, right? Like 15.8 billion, you know, a lot of people are just like, yeah, that's a big number and all. No, that's a massive number, especially for Honda. Remember, these numbers on these write-downs are proportional to the size of the company. Globally speaking, Honda is a rather small automaker, right? Like Toyota's massive, Volkswagen's massive, General Motors and Ford are massive. And when they're writing down 10 to 20 billion with a B dollars for EV issues, that's a big number for them. $15.8 billion for Honda?
1: Crazy.
2: That's massive. And it explains why they don't have the funds to now redesign or even refresh the cars that they normally would be doing much more consistently. But the scary thing is that's their bread and butter. I mean, the electric cars were never going to be very profitable for them. I mean, maybe in like 50 years, I don't know. But certainly there was no time in the foreseeable future where they'd be making money off those cars. And every automaker who's being honest, and that's sadly not as many as there should be, will tell you the way we're funding all this EV research is with the cars that we actually can make a profit on, which is our internal
1: combustion.
2: You can't
1: have a loss and make it up in volume. It's impossible.
2: Yeah,
1: It doesn't make sense. And now, Al, you've seen a lot of the Honda price. You've driven a lot of things from around the world. I mean, how do the Chinese cars compare? Now, we don't have Chinese cars here in the U.S., and I don't think we're going to see it under the Trump administration. And I know that Senator Bernie Moreno is putting a stop to cars, parts, and software. But if you were to compare a competitive vehicle to a Honda product, which is a very popular product, what's the comparison like?
3: They're getting so much better, and they look so more advanced, Lauren. When you're getting one of these Chinese cars right now, you go, wow, because the technology inside, the design, not leather on the seat, but whatever they call it, but the rest
1: leather.
3: Are, and by the way, BYD is giving you like 10 years on the batteries, like 7-8 years on everything else. You're getting guarantees that only Hyundai and Kia are offering here. So they're getting more confident in their products and they look a lot better. I mean, it's incredible what they're doing. They're going very fast. This is why these companies here in America are so worried, because the Chinese are going so fast with good products. I mean, you can see your cameras, your drones and whatever. They're making good products. Otherwise, they're not going to sell. And this is happening for real. So all the cars here, I have the Escalade right outside my house. Inside this car, I saw this 5 years ago from cars from China. So I think we're behind big time, big time.
2: Right. Well, and as Lauren and I often say, Al, there's two kind of components here. There's where the Chinese cars are at. There's how much they cost. In both those areas, China seems to be well ahead of us. Then there's how are they doing that and how are they affording that? And that's the one that I always want to remind people of. And it's going to sound like a broken record, but I don't care, because I got to keep reminding people that when you have the government funding your automotive industry, which is what China's doing, you can make very advanced, capable, highly competitive cars that are much cheaper than they would come in a normal capitalist system. But is
1: let's
2: that sustainable?
1: Pop that into gear.
2: And do we want to live under that? I don't think we do.
1: Let's pop it into neutral. We have to take a break to pay some bills. We'll be right back after the break. Stay with us on The Drive with Lauren and Carl.
12: Here's your LEX 18 storm tracker forecast. Make sure you keep those umbrellas handy out for the next few days, because rain chances are here to stay. 76 degrees on your Saturday, with chances for scattered showers and storms in the afternoon hours. We'll fall down to the lower 60s by Sunday morning, and then more chances for rain continue into Sunday and especially through Memorial Day, as we're looking at a wet stretch of days where we can pick up even more than possibly an inch of rain. But we will stay in the 70s through midweek. I'm meteorologist Patrick Herring on Lexington's News Traffic and Weather Station 97.3 WVLK.
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14: 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I recently spoke about this with Dr. Yoram Yovel, a psychiatrist and neuroscientist. He was on my podcast, Chasing Life. Now, he told me heartbreak doesn't have to last forever. And while your inclination might be to withdraw, isolate, and shut down, it's often the opposite of what supports healing. One of the things that helps us the most is reconnecting to other people you love. And the reverse is also true, he said. If someone you care about is struggling, don't give up on them. You hold the power to comfort loved ones that are in deep physical or emotional distress. I'm Dr. Sanjay Gupta, helping you live a better life.
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1: Welcome back to The Drive with Lauren and Carl. And our special guest this week, our friend Al Vasquez. He's a returning guest, and he gets to travel the world, seeing what's going on in reality. Because what you see here in the U.S. is just a small little speck of what's going on in the industry. So it's always great to get a global perspective. And Al's based in Miami, so he gets to do some fun things like go to the F1 race in Miami. We get to watch virtually from apart. But recently, Carl got an opportunity to go to the EVDC plant. What is that? That is a Ford electric plant that nobody knew about. And they're claiming they're going to come to market with a $30,000 or less electric vehicle. But my question is, didn't Slate say they were going to do that? And there's no more electric vehicle credit, tax credit. How is that going to work, Carl?
2: You were just talking about, and we were just talking about, the global view that Al gets to see as much or more than any of us, and how advanced these Chinese cars are. So Jim Farley, who is the CEO at Ford, has stated on the record that he's worried about China. And we were just talking about some of the advantages they've got, like, you know, a fully funded auto industry from their government that has lots of money because, well, people over there live on communism and it's different than here.
1: Yeah, totally.
2: But how in a capitalist world can we possibly compete with that system? Well, Ford is going to try. And the thing that I think is most interesting about this is that they're being as aggressive as any non-Chinese, certainly as any American automaker is being right now in trying to produce a 30,000 or maybe even a little less electric vehicle. And Slate from Amazon, you know, and Bezos, his thing, he's trying to do the same thing. I look at his effort and I'm not particularly impressed. I feel like,
1: very,
2: you know,
1: basic.
2: It's like, Spirit Airlines, which doesn't exist anymore, of course. You know,
1: Frontier.
2: We'll get you from point A to point B. Oh, you want like oxygen at high altitude? Well, you got to pay another $40 for that on your ticket, you know. And that's how Slate's going to be. It's like, here's your electric vehicle for $30,000. Oh, you want a windshield? Well, no, you got to pay for that. No. But I don't think the Ford truck is going to be like that. I think it's going to be a $30,000 vehicle, and even the base version will still like have a windshield and have all the basics and stuff. But how can they do that? How can they make a car that nobody else, even Tesla, has ever delivered on this promise of the $30,000 EV?
1: Tesla has not delivered anything at $30,000. They're trying. I think they're calling it the Model 2, and I know a little bit about that. But I do want to pivot just a touch, Carl, because doesn't the Maverick come in at like $28,000? And I know, Al, you've driven all these vehicles. What are your thoughts on a global perspective? I mean, obviously EVDC is important to Ford, but how are they really going to impact on a global level?
3: Well, imagine I just drove a BYD in the Dominican Republic, which has high taxes, mm-hmm. for $17,000.
1: Wow. That's what the cost was, even with the taxes?
3: Yes. And it was great. It was like a small, like a Mazda 3 size car. Mm-hmm. And it drives great. It has like the same guarantee, 7 years or whatever on everything. And that's 17,000 over there with all the taxes that they have, which is high. So, yeah, jeez, how can they compete? I don't know.
2: I don't know. And that's what EVDC, that stands for Electric Vehicle Development Center, just to make sure everyone knows. And it's in Long Beach, so it's not that far from me. And I was able to get up there. I rode my Triumph motorcycle up there. It was fun. And I saw a lot of people they brought in from Detroit to check this place out. And what they did was they showed us how they're making stuff in a completely different way. And everything from the engineering of the vehicle, for instance, they've got one piece that is like the whole front of the car, and it is one piece. Normally, if you look at everything from like the front axle forward on a car, how many pieces are involved in that? I mean, in the average car, Lauren, yeah, thousands of pieces. They say the average car has...
1: We restore old cars, and they're still built that way. Back in, you know, San Diego's where they actually built some of the Mustangs back then, only like 400 a day, but that was a lot back then.
2: Yeah, and if you've got 5,000 parts on a car, I'm going to conservatively say that the average new car's front axle forward area has 1,000 parts, 800 parts.
1: I would say close to 1,000.
2: Yeah, and this new vehicle platform has one part. It's one big, like, you know, modular piece and all that is the whole front of the vehicle. And the same thing with, like, the bottom of the vehicle and the top and the main, like, cabin area. These are, like, single pieces. They're trying to cut, like, 20% down on the parts. They're trying to cut 40% on the workstations used to assemble the vehicle. And you can imagine if you are assembling a vehicle with 40% fewer workstations and 40% less like assembly. Yeah, you can make it faster and you can make it for less money. That's essentially, think about it, that's like a 40% reduction in the cost of producing the vehicle. So there's how the vehicle's designed. Then there's like how they're working together. And there's the very much like kind of what feels like a startup in San Francisco during the internet boom, during the dot-com boom. Fail fast, iterate like crazy until you figure this thing out. And they had a great mantra that I thought was interesting. They said multiple times, we heard this because we heard from different team members throughout the whole process of making this vehicle. And they would say, the best part is no part. And the second best part is a part that serves multiple purposes. So that was a cool little like insight into how they're thinking about this vehicle. And think about that. That's brilliant. Yeah, it's like fewer parts and the parts that exist are more effective. And now you've got a big front end that's one piece that is basically the entire front end of the car is an example of that kind of to the extreme. They're also working on the lithium phosphate batteries that are supposed to be more efficient. That's what they're going to use for batteries. An example is like they're going to have a cell, the battery cell, and the top of the battery is going to be the floorboard. I mean, you're not going to have your foot right on the battery. There'll be carpet and stuff between there.
1: Yeah,
2: but
1: I would hope so.
2: But what would normally be a floor, and then underneath the floor would be, in most cars, like an exhaust system and all your bracing. And in an electric car still, there'd be like a panel and then there'd be the battery underneath. The top of the battery will be effectively where your feet are sitting. Another part removed. You know, there's the top.
1: How does that compare to the Chinese? I mean, Al, didn't you go to the BYD factory?
3: I did. They're doing basically a factory with only a few people that you can see. But I think isn't this car, like Ford just did a deal with China to do a car for, is this the same car that they're going to do, Carl?
2: You know, I got the impression this was 100% U.S., that there is no outside forces going on. And, of course, they're thinking tariffs and who knows what's going to – they want to be able to claim, you know, 100% U.S. production. And then all this in-house, like, fabrication capability, too, of this plant. I mean, it was really neat. It felt like – I called it in my story that I did on it, like, science lab vibe. It feels like a college science lab vibe because everything's very clean and bright. And there's just all this interaction between all the teams. Every team talked about how they're just constantly talking to the other teams. Nobody is working silo. Yeah. So that as they're trying to say, what if we do this with this part, they immediately, on the design side, they can immediately run to the engineers and say, can you make it like this? And then they can immediately run to the drivetrain people and say, if we make it like this, is it okay for the motors and the battery? They took out 4,000 feet of typical automotive copper wiring, 4,000 feet. Almost,
1: that's,
2: you know,
1: that's a
2: like
1: lot. And it's an electric car, so there's obviously more wiring.
2: Yeah, so they took all that out because of how they were able to build a car. And that's 4,000 feet of copper wire cost, 4,000 feet of copper wire weight. So the idea is this thing is going to be lighter, it's going to be fewer parts, it's going to be less expensive to build, and it's going to be super efficient, both in how it uses the energy, and it's a 48-volt system instead of 12. So you can imagine that's four times the typical current that's running through a modern car's
1: electric
2: system.
1: Like a hybrid,
2: yeah. So it's an incredibly industrious effort here. They're really aggressively trying to compete with the Chinese and doing everything they can to cut cost, cut waste, cut time, add flexibility.
1: But can they do the Chinese?
2: But can they get there? Well, that is the question, and we're going to know next year. This compact truck will be the first vehicle, but they're claiming they have a whole bunch of them. They're going to spawn off of this.
3: You see it? You see it or you didn't see it?
2: They showed us like a kind of a skeletal thing. They even gave us a little toy car. I should have it here to show you, but they gave us a little toy car and it was just like a skeletal thing. But you could see it was the same thing that we've seen so far and what we saw in some of the rooms there that they were showing us. All right, we're going to take a quick break, but we will be right back with our special guest, Al Vasquez, on The Drive with Lauren and Carl.
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0: welcome back to The Drive with Lauren and Carl. We are both here, and our special guest, Al Vasquez, has joined us to talk about very important topics, both globally and locally. And this segment is brought to you by Carl Brower Cars. That's my YouTube channel. I'm putting up a couple videos a week. Recent videos include the new Aston Martin DBS12, very fun vehicle, 690 horsepower, and a beautiful, even by Aston Martin standards, this is a beautiful car. But you can see all the videos I'm putting up on a regular basis over at Carl Brower Cars on YouTube. Now, we've been talking a lot of international stuff, but let's talk local this time, guys, because there's a local issue that's very much U.S.-oriented, although we can see previews of what it has done in other countries, which is not a good indication, related to the infamous kill switch. And Lauren, you have been all over this story. You have been talking about how there's been legislation and then it could have been removed, but then it wasn't removed. Right. And now it's supposed to be coming in 2027, which isn't far away. I mean, I'm already driving recently a 2027 Chevrolet Bolt. So 2027s are coming soon. And if these kill switches start being installed, well, I don't like what it means, but Lauren, you tell us exactly what it means.
1: Well, it was supposed to start in 2026. Under the Biden administration, there was a 2021 infrastructure bill, and the goal was, that's how they passed it along. We're putting in roads and bridges and fixing airports, all the things that we all like, thank goodness, this is what we want. We want to fix the roads, the bridges, all that stuff, and that's what it was sold as. Well, part of that, in that bill, that law that passed, was the flock cameras, which we've discussed before. That's every single intersection tracking your information. But there was also buried deep, as always, passed at night, as always, Section 24220, which is the Kill Switch Act. Now, they're not calling it that. They did as they said, we're going to put in technology to limit drunk driving. Okay, well, none of us want you driving drunk or under the right. influence of anything. There is nobody that says, oh, yeah, I'm for that. Okay, so they use that through their lobbyists to push it along and get it into this bill. What it truly is it checks your eyes, which cars already do. We've known this for a long time. We get that notification, hey, you might want to take a break and take a cup of coffee. Then we're also listening in the car, which your phone already listens, but this is through the center screen. And it's also part of the car itself. Also, it's tracking your eyes through your rear view mirror. There's a couple different companies, but that doesn't just track you. It's your passenger. It's someone in the second row and the third row, your dogs, your little babies, everything. It tracks everything in the car. And now they're going to add in something. This technology's not here, but they're already working on it, and there's already been a couple patents I'll tell you about in a second where you put your finger on the start-stop button, and it says, Carl, I think you had a drink at lunch. We're not going to let you drive. But don't worry, Ford just came up with a biometric patent where they're going to start collecting this information and making a decision. It's not just Ford, it's every brand, because General Motors announced just the other day they now have a new patent that just cleared that's going to be based on your gait. So what does that mean? When you walk up to your vehicle, you're walking. Now, you could have a limp, you could have a hip issue, you could have a one leg shorter than the other, you could have anything. Maybe you tripped and your knee hurts.
0: You sprained your ankle.
1: Right. And it's going to detect your gait, the way you walk toward the vehicle, to determine if you're under the influence of something. Now, that's a problem. So now you get in a car. Maybe you were working out in your farm or your yard and you cut yourself and now you got to drive yourself to the emergency room. We all go to those little emergency centers, but you can't start your vehicle.

0: Again, it's technology controlled by the government deciding things based on what they think is right or wrong. And we've all seen this in past efforts, you know, the law of unintended consequences. And I'm picturing one of the worst case scenarios. You know, there's a woman, she's got a boyfriend, a husband who's abusive. He's done something terrible to her. I'll just let your mind roll at that. And she's gotten away from him. And she's run out to the driveway or out to the street where the car is. And she's massively panicked and upset, as she should be. And maybe she's even limping because part of the attack caused that. And she runs up to the car, tries to get in it. And the car looks at her gait, looks at her stress level, looks at her heart rate, and says, "You're not fit to drive. We're not going to start for you."
1: Well, imagine I go to the gym on legs day. I come up like, So right. When I did that segment that Lauren sent me some information, I mentioned all cars are going to be worth more. But then I saw news this morning that auto parts are closing. You're not going to be able to buy parts for the old cars. And this is all on purpose, that if you don't find parts for the old car, they're going to make you buy a new car. And I said, oh my God, is this is going to happen? I don't know. It's really bad. Why they want to liberate Cuba? I don't know. Maybe they should leave it like it is.
0: Yeah, really. We're getting more like Cuba all the time, unfortunately. Yeah,
2: really.
0: All right. Well, we're going to take a quick break here, and we're going to come back. But keep the kill switch issue in mind. And if you have the ability to call your representative, do that and tell them we don't want it. We'll be right back on more with The Drive with Lauren and Carl.
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10: 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Our special guest is Al Vasquez. And this segment is brought to you by Car Coach Reports. Cut through the noise. 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All right, so we were talking about these kill switches. Now, during the break, and if you miss any of this, you can see it on our YouTube channel, The Drive Car Show. So you can check that out. It's also our social media. Now, Al, what's it like in other countries? Are there kill switches? I know Europe has them, and they're already in play.
1: Well, in Latin America, they don't have them, but they're talking about it. I just was talking to my friends from the Dominican Republic, which they have a big cars podcast there. And they said, well, if that comes here, it's not going to be an issue because we're going to take them off. We're going to hack them and take them off.
0: Anybody? And

0: we're going to stop the country and this is not going to work here. No.
1: Dominican will find a way.
2: I like that. I like that. I want to move to a country with that attitude about that kind of control.
0: Yeah, they're going to stop it. And I believe that it's going to be a new business. Come and we take it off.
2: I like it.
1: That's good. Shipping their cars there. But, you know, part of this is also, like, how does all this work? Part of this knowledge and information comes from those flock cameras. So every single intersection, almost every single town, are these little teeny lights that you might not notice at the intersection. So next time you're at a stoplight, look up and go, huh, I never saw that little red or green or blue light before. Well, that's those flock cameras. That's part of the infrastructure bill, taking in that data, plus the data from your car. Now, these kill switches are all operated through AI. So this is not like a person's in Detroit going, oh, looks like Al had a drink at lunch. None of that. It's all done by computer, and once you're in kill switch jail, there's no way to get out of it. We don't know how long there is. There's no determination. And just so you have an idea, because always follow the money, $450 million has already been put into a program that doesn't exist. Somebody's making a lot of money, and it isn't us.
2: No.
0: And what happens if you're sitting on an electric car, and the car decides to not go anywhere, and it kills itself, and you're not able to open the door? In Miami, you die 10 minutes later from the heat.
1: True. You know, you don't think about that. You think about the bulk of the country. In Miami, if it's super hot out, you could roast in your own vehicle or freeze if you're in Buffalo.
2: Yeah. Well, see, now the flock cam, remember, we're going to get all this safety, as they say. We're trading our liberty for safety, which someone's once said, anyone who trades liberty for safety deserves neither. But if they start using these flock cameras at every intersection, plus the car itself measuring its assessment of you, then, yeah, you've got something tracking where you're going constantly. And a lot of people think, well, how could they really track, you know, again, as you mentioned, Lauren, AI, that's going to, you know, I mean, when they put up these huge data centers, we're trying to figure out how to have small nuclear plants to run it because of all the energy demands. But once you've got the ability with AI and the power to run it, it's like omniscient. It can look at every single camera on every intersection, in every city, in every state across this country.
1: And make a decision about you.
2: Yeah, and make a decision about you specifically. Because I think a lot of people, I always get so frustrated, by the way, when we talk about this kind of thinking and this George Orwellian stuff. And the average person can be so naive. Well, I'm not a terrorist. I don't have anything to hide. And it's just like, yeah. So you think that you're perfect, right? Because you don't consider yourself a terrorist with anything to hide. You've never, well, like we said, had leg day at a gym that caused you to have a bit of a limp as you walk to your car, and suddenly your car won't run for you. You're not a terrorist. But the system that we've created and the technology that we've set up doesn't let you have full freedom of movement of yourself, even though you're not a terrorist. So, again, quit being naive and thinking that I don't see how my little life could be the concern of anyone else. Well, you're going to find out. You're going to find out the hard way if that's your thinking.
0: Another person drew a reel that this car will be able to detect weapons. If you have a weapon in the car,
1: really,
0: it's not going to let you move. A lot of people have weapons in the car.
2: Yes.
0: They want to detect that. Somehow, I don't know how, and the car is not going to move. That's it.
1: That would be an interesting thing. So I know they could take alcohol and possibly some other substances, but if you have a weapon in the car, what's your police officer? That'll have to be disabled.
2: Yeah, or you have a CCW. What if you have a concealed carry permit and it's totally legal for you to have your gun in your car with you?
0: There you go.
1: Going to be interesting, Al. The world is changing, and I know that you are bringing us reports from all around the world. And it's interesting to see what's going on because this is impacting all of us every single day. So make sure that you contact your elected officials.
2: Yeah. All right. Well, this has been a great show, Al. Thank you for joining us. A lot of good topics, a lot of great discussions, a lot of things to think about out there.
1: Find Al at Al Vasquez TV. He's all over the place. He's the number one Spanish reporter on the auto industry. He's fantastic. Make sure to check out Al Vasquez.
2: And we will be back again next week with more interesting topics on The Drive with Lauren and Carl.
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10: Finalizing the deal, I'm Angelo Bavaro, Fox News. President Trump posting on True Social today that a peace agreement with Iran has been, quote, largely negotiated. He says final details of that deal are currently being discussed and will be announced shortly.
11: Fox is told that a call took place today at 1 p.m. and that was supposed to include leaders from Saudi, Qatar, the UAE, Egypt, Turkey, and Pakistan. President Trump said that he would meet with Steve Witkoff and Jared Kushner, and that Vice President J.D. Vance was also expected to join that call. The Iranians today say that they're working on this 14-clause memorandum of understanding, and under that proposal that they would reportedly agree to end the war and commit to 30 days of more negotiations. Iran claims that the deal does not include Washington's nuclear capabilities. However, of course, that is going to be one of the hard lines for the administration, something they have repeatedly argued is a non-negotiable.
10: That is Fox's Alex Hogan. The death of NASCAR driver Kyle Busch Thursday at 41 has led to an outpouring of support from fans and fellow racers. Fox TV affiliate WOFL reporter Chancellor Wynn has more from the Daytona International Speedway.
12: Flowers and even M&M's, the peanut one specifically, because Kyle Busch drove that yellow M&M car for more than a decade. All this looking right up at the NASCAR legend. His sudden passing has many people asking how and why.
13: As we wait for answers, the focus shifts to Busch's incredible legacy, a two-time champion who set the fastest qualifying lap at this year's Daytona 500. NASCAR CEO Steve O'Donnell says it's those wins and his connection with the fans that make Busch a permanent legend.
12: NASCAR says they plan to honor Kyle Busch throughout the races this weekend.
10: Busch died after severe pneumonia progressed into sepsis. 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
14: Here's your LEX 18 storm tracker forecast. Make sure you keep those umbrellas handy out for the next few days because rain chances are here to stay. 76 degrees on your Saturday, with chances for scattered showers and storms in the afternoon hours. We'll fall down to the lower 60s by Sunday morning, and then more chances for rain continue into Sunday and especially through Memorial Day, as we're looking at a wet stretch of days where we can pick up even more than possibly an inch of rain. But we will stay in the 70s through midweek. I'm meteorologist Patrick Herring on Lexington's News Traffic and Weather Station, 97.3 WVLK.
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20: When it comes to the myriad reasons people don't get enough exercise, psychologist Diana Hill has heard them all. She's the author of a new book with a great title, I Know I Should Exercise, But. On a recent episode of my podcast, Chasing Life, Hill told me the number one reason people don't exercise is because they don't feel like they have enough time. She told us that she encourages people she works with to shift from an either-or mindset to a both-and mindset. Hill herself uses time at her son's baseball game to walk around the field cheering him on instead of sitting on the sidelines. She also recommends setting up your space at home, at work, in the car to facilitate movement. So every night before I go to bed, I lay out my workout clothes next to my bathroom sink, so they are waiting there for me as a good reminder. I'm Dr. Sanjay Gupta, helping you live a better life.
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25: Well-known author, investment banker, consumer advocate, analyst, trader. Chris Markowski is the watchdog on Wall Street.
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28: All right. Welcome, everybody. We got a lot we're going to go over on the program today. But I want to share with somebody, everybody here, obviously somebody, something pretty interesting. A study I was taking a look at talking about online gambling. And this is going to parlay over to investing and online trading. Fewer than 5% of online sports gamblers have withdrawn more money from their gambling apps than they deposited. What does that mean? It's not difficult math, people. 95% of online gamblers are losers. Do you think it's any different with the online trading apps? Do you think it's any different with the Robin Hoods of the world? Do you think it ever has been? I go back to the 1990s, and I was invited, before I had a radio show, I'm invited on a financial program, and I wanted my take on all the brand new online trading outfits out there, E-Trade, Ameritrade, DLJ Direct. Isn't this going to be bad for the investment management business, investment advisors and stockbrokers out there? This is going to be terrible for them with all these people out there trading. They're going to do it all by themselves. And I kind of laughed, and I explained as much as I possibly could, because, again, it was against the narrative at the time, that all of these online trading outfits were by design. You bring all of these novice investors, and you get them out there trading. Who are they trading against? Trading against Wall Street. Wall Street, the big firms. The very same big firms that created, that funded every single one of these trading outfits. I'm saying to myself, why would Wall Street finance companies that would lead to their own demise? They wouldn't. And I've equated this before. It was that great scene in the movie Rounders where all the card sharks are in Atlantic City and they're basically, you know, picking off all of the tourists because they could. Yeah, I was invited, maybe about 15 years ago now, to start our own online trading app. Loved the fact that we had the radio show platform and doing a lot of TV, and you could bring notoriety to this, and this would be great for you, and look at the type of revenues that you could make. And I'm like, I know exactly what's going to happen. People are going to lose a fortune, like they have been. Yeah, you take a look at Robinhood. Take a look at Robinhood. They don't really tell you why the stock is down, why the stock isn't doing well. They don't tell you because, you know, again, it ruined their business model. It's inevitable. Their customers are losing money. In a market like this, their customers are losing money. And again, it's that desire, the lure of easy money. I've ranted and raved about this over the years here on the program and how investment cons, greed and fear set the trap. I mean, they showed in the 90s all the commercials. And if you're young people out there, I go to YouTube and you can kind of check some of them out. They're kind of funny. You go back, you watch the old E-Trade commercials, the old Ameritrade commercials, Stewart from Ameritrade, DLJ Direct, the tow truck driver with his own island. Study after study back at the time. Professor Terrence Odean, studying all these online accounts and just how poorly everyone has done. And, you know, it's interesting. There was a post that was put out there, kind of found it fascinating, is the fact that they were talking about Roman legionnaires and why their families today are not worth tons and tons of money because of the power of compounding. Like, I talk about the power of compounding all the time. And, you know, you think about, you know, wars and destruction and having things taken. We live in a world, people, despite all the problems that we have, you're not worried about somebody coming and stealing your stuff. You're not worried about the country being taken over. You're not worried about any of these things. So the ability to build wealth, multi-generational wealth, is extraordinary, quite frankly. It really is. And what we're capable of doing, but choose not to. Everyone looking for a shortcut, an easy way. Again, there are none. Everything in life that has meaning, value, and worth involves work, time, and effort. I want to share with you part of a text conversation I had with my eldest son. Steven is up in New York. This was from, middle of May. Again, NVIDIA stock went through the roof on one day, and you saw their numbers from this past week. And my son texts me that, you know, NVDA, and, you know, this little emojis drool coming out the side of their mouth. And I sent him a text back about the amount of shares that I own personally in NVIDIA and my cost basis. And he, that's insane. And my son's like, I have 15 shares. Average price of 150. And then he texts me back, kicking myself that I didn't buy more back in April. You know what my response was to my son? Exercise in futility is kicking one's self. Again, I'm talking into my phone at the time, but I'm basically telling him, I said, what are you playing Monday morning quarterback for? You don't do that. Should have done this, could have done this. Again, thinking that you have it figured out. I say, you know, he's doing a really good job with his portfolio. You don't think like that, because then when you start thinking like that, maybe I should do that. Then you start moving things around. Now, my son's 22 years old. So all you should be doing is adding. All you should be doing is adding to your portfolio. Trying to trade your way. No. No, that's a complete fool's errand. I get this too. I have, it's just a lot of clients, and certain clients of ours, they're retired. They got playing golf a lot and whatnot. And then they're like, hey, Chris, I want to take like, $50,000 and I want to just kind of, trade, have a little fun with it on my own. And again, this is money that they can afford to lose. And I make that perfectly clear. I said, this is your gambling money, right? And they're like, yeah. Okay. And then we have friendly little, cause again, it's, I'm a pretty big stone buster, and I tease my clients as well. I said, okay, why don't you go head to head with what we're doing? And I'm like, well, I'm going to be on top of this every day. Your money is very conservative. We're going to think they're going to beat us. And they lose time. And it's funny. They own it. They come back and they're like, oh, I'm up, but I'm not doing as well. I'm like, and I always send a picture of the tortoise and the hare whenever I get these types of messages. There's a lot of really, and again, we encounter this all the time. It's a lot of really bad advice. There's a lot of really bad portfolios that are out there. Okay. There's the people that are obviously trying to trade their way to becoming wealthy. That's one disaster. Another thing that we're seeing, quite often. And it's interesting. You take a look, at the performance of the indices and where we're at over an extended period of time. And it's oftentimes shocking to me just how poorly investors have done with their money. And the funny thing is that many of them don't even realize it. They don't even realize it. Oftentimes it comes from people that have heard this show for the first time. They're driving in the car somewhere and they hear this show or they hear something and then they go back in. It's almost like they get a wake up call. Maybe I better take a look at this again. Really bad portfolios that were sold this way by really, quite frankly, in my opinion, incompetent advisors. But again, the advisors doing what the firm is telling them to do. I compete against a lot of these fuddy-duddy firms that are out there. The ones, okay, Northern Trust and the Wells Fargo, and all these various different firms out there. And they condition the clients to be satisfied with a 5% return because, again, you can't have a lot of risk in that portfolio. Can't have a lot of risk. I'm like, okay. Yeah, we've got clients that don't want any risk in their portfolio too, but we're not charging them 1.5% on their portfolio. At 5%, they're losing money. Then you put your management fee on top of that. They're really losing money. And you've got them convinced that everything is awesome, which is, fantastic sales job on your part. But I think it's pretty underhanded for crying out loud. I see that often. Way too often. People that have completely underperformed the markets for years. Portfolios that are way too loaded up on bonds. I'm like, for crying out loud, what's the point? You're paying a management fee. You're barely beating what a CD is getting, for crying out loud. What are you doing here? And trust me, I get it with massive portfolios and certain risk-free things. I understand all that. But this is insane to me. It really is. Yeah, I know. They'll take you golfing and they sponsor golf outings and they're at the country club and all that good stuff. But, how's your money working out for you? How well is that performing? And trust me. Okay. I talked to some of these guys. They would love to leave. They would love to get out of these firms that they're working at, and they can't. It's like the Hotel California. They have to sell what they're supposed to sell. It's the business model. It's a business model. It's, again, it's they're basically selling the whole country club thing. We don't do that here, people. I'm not an entertainment service at Markowski Investor. It's not what we do. I quite frankly, I don't have time. I don't have time. People ask me all the time, you don't golf? I can't believe you don't golf in your business. When do I have time to golf? I've got clients all over the country. I've got time to go out there and learn how to golf so I don't make a fool out of myself. No. No, I'm not an entertainment service. I'm not a tchotchke service. My family's been able to run this business and help people from all walks of life all over the country because we are singular in our focus. People listen to this program from some time. I've explained this, you know, I call it misnomer, misuse of a word. Where they got priorities with an S, plural. There is no such thing as priorities. You can only have one priority. One. We have one singular focus. Your portfolio. Managing your money. Keeping you from doing stupid stuff. It's not entertaining. Not entertaining. It's not getting you tickets to the ball game. It's not, you know, getting you a deal on private jet service. I'm not bailing your kids out of jail. I'm not gassing up your boat. You want somebody to be your little lackey, go ahead. You know exactly what firms to go to. I'm sure they'll get you tickets to some charity, you know, ball within your town. Not us. I just quite frankly, I don't have the time. I don't have the time. I've got, again, a priority. I don't have priorities. Again, we're not for everybody. We are not, this firm is not for everybody. 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It's noise. 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
1: 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Most weakened from within. 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We're defeating ourselves. The real question isn't about China. It's whether America still has what it takes to remain strong. 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
3: 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Since most chronic diseases have inflammation, our optimized curcumin seems to be a perfect addition to any nutritional program. It makes sense to me that preventing or reducing inflammation is a key component to our overall health. The Mayo Clinic found that curcumin can decrease swelling and inflammation, has antioxidant properties, and research suggests that curcumin can prevent cancer, or at least slow the spread of cancer, and in many instances make chemotherapy more effective. It protects our healthy cells even from radiation. 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

0: taking Wall Street's liars, crooks, and cheats out behind the woodshed. 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
1: We're not here. We're not here. I don't do it on the show. I've never done it on the show. I've never done it on the podcast. I'm not here to give you dopamine hits. I'm not here to tell you what you want to hear. Many of the things that we report on here on the program is, over the years, are very, very difficult for people to swallow, especially in today's day and age where people feel the need to sign up on certain teams, elephant team, donkey team, whatever nonsense that's out there. We're equal opportunity bashers here on the program, and our ability to not play politics and actually focus on the terrain, what's really going on in the country, not the BS that they're selling you, has, well, let's just say it this way. It's basically, we've done right by our clients. I'm not going to come on this program and tell you everything is awesome and it's going to make you feel good and everything's warm and fuzzy and everyone's going to have a vineyard down the road and it's going to be great. No. We're reality-based here. It's the way we do things. You know, I'm taking a look at the numbers right now. 62 months in a row. 62 months in a row, inflation has been above the 2% Fed target. And I think about that. I say to myself, wow, they got 500 economists working over there at the Fed. Most of them have never worked in the private sector. And I'm thinking of the Bobs from Office Space, you know, the consultants. What exactly do you say you do here? And isn't that your priority at the Fed? Oh, I know, we got a dual mandate. We got to worry about jobs too. No. What you should be worried about is that inflation number there that's been 62 months in a row above your target. Your target. Because my target is zero. My target is zero. People, you watch any program. You watch Fox Business. You watch CNBC. You watch any politician out there. They lie to you on a regular basis, and they tell you everything is awesome. They parade these, oh, such members of the Fed here, and we're looking to get inflation down. Inflation should be zero. Inflation is a tax. Inflation is destroying your portfolio. Think about that first. Just think about the numbers. It's been above 2% for 62 months. What about all you people out there with your 5% portfolio performance with 2% inflation plus the management fee? And you know as well as I do that it's much worse than what they're letting on to. And, you know, here's for your information, okay? It can get ugly kind of quickly. In case you weren't aware, you weren't paying attention this past week, Treasury yield on the 30-year bond hit a level that we haven't seen since 2007. Houston, we have a problem. Watchdog on WallStreet.com. 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We got a personal CFO program, podcast, newsletter, you name it. Don't go anywhere. We'll be back.
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2: Here's your LEX 18 storm tracker forecast. Make sure you keep those umbrellas handy out for the next few days because rain chances are here to stay. 76 degrees on your Saturday, but chances for scattered showers and storms in the afternoon hours will fall down to the lower 60s by Sunday morning, and then more chances for rain continue into Sunday and especially through Memorial Day as we're looking at a wet stretch of days where we can pick up even more than possibly an inch of rain. But we will stay in the 70s through midweek. I'm meteorologist Patrick Aaron on Lexington's News Traffic traffic and weather station, 97.3 WVLK.
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12: When it comes to the myriad reasons people don't get enough exercise, psychologist Diana Hill has heard them all. She's the author of a new book with a great title, I Know I Should Exercise, But. On a recent episode of my podcast, Chasing Life, Hill told me the number one reason people don't exercise is because they don't feel like they have enough time. She told us that she encourages people she works with to shift from an either-or mindset to a both-and mindset. Hill herself uses time at her son's baseball game to walk around the field cheering him on instead of sitting on the sidelines. She also recommends setting up your space at home, at work, in the car to facilitate movement. So every night before I go to bed, I lay out my workout clothes next to my bathroom sink so they are waiting there for me as a good reminder. I'm Dr. Sanjay Gupta, helping you live a better life.

0: the only man who is taking on the Wall Street establishment. 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
1: All right, welcome back. Say it again and again. You know, you go into stuff with a plan, okay? This guy, plans can be problematic. This is why you have to be fundamentally sound. You have to be prepared because guess what? The terrain is not what you think it is. You have to go with the terrain. You have to go with what is in front of you. Might not like it, but you deal with it. This is why we're so brutally honest here on the program. I get nasty messages from people that are heavily involved with politics. You're making us look bad here. Wait, I'm making you look bad. I'm making you look bad. I'm not the one that's out there, you know, living beyond my means or spending the country into oblivion and then printing more and more money. I'm not doing that. You guys are doing that, not me. I'm the one that has to deal with this and help my clients out to try to outrun it. And we do that because we're prepared. And we don't lie to ourselves here on the program. We're in a situation right now. Again, we saw it this week. We watched the 30-year. We watched the 10-year go up. And again, this is extraordinary to me. It's funny as well, is that I get invited on programs, and it's so ridiculous of what people actually think. They actually think that the Federal Reserve has actually some sort of power over mortgage rates and interest rates that are out there. Now, again, when you have the President of the United States, I think they should bring the rates down to zero. Mortgage rates come down. They don't have that power. Did the Fed do anything this past week? No. What do we see happen? We saw our borrowing costs go through the roof. Whose fault is that? That's our own fault. Now, here's what is on tap for this year. Okay? These are facts that I'm giving you. We have to refinance over $10 trillion in debt. Over $10 trillion. When interest rates went to ridiculous lows during COVID. If you remember, you call here on the program, I'm doing a face plant. I'm like, what are you doing? It's under the Biden administration. Bunch of doofuses. Janet Yellen, all of them. I'm like, why are we not refinancing all of our debt at these lower rates? Why are we not doing this? This would save us a fortune. Well, now we're $39 trillion plus in debt. We have to do the equivalent of paying off one credit card with another credit card, except that other credit card is going to have a higher interest rate, which is going to cost us more. We're almost at $1.3 trillion a year in interest costs. Now, what the Fed is going to have to do, is, because again, a lot of people are dumping our bonds globally. A lot of Japan selling off our bond, the Europeans are selling off a bunch, China doesn't hold as much as they used to. We have to find a buyer, right? And if we don't find a buyer, guess what happens? The rates go higher. People aren't buying our debt. Well, gee, we're going to have to, they're going to drop value. You have to pay a higher interest rate to entice people to buy it. Or your friendly neighborhood Federal Reserve is going to have to buy it. And that means what? How do they buy it? They just print money. They print money out of thin air to buy our debt to fund our profligate spending.
2: Well, that sounds good. Modern monetary policy. Doesn't matter.
1: Doesn't matter. You like what you're paying at the grocery store, the pump, like the fact that the value of your currency continues to drop. That's what happens. That's what inflation is. Okay? They're devaluing your buying power. Yeah, I call it part of the conspiracy to keep people poor and stupid, the old Donald Luskin line from the 1990s. Most of the population, they have no understanding how this works. They get frustrated about it. They want to point fingers at this one, that the people in Washington, D.C., they love this. Yep, blame the elephant. No, blame the donkey. No, blame the elephant. Blame the donkey. It's their fault. This one's fault. It's both their faults. And quite frankly, you want to boil it down to its essence? It's our fault because we continue to elect these people that do not do what they're supposed to do. They don't balance a budget. They don't pass a budget, for crying out loud. We're going $2 trillion further into debt this year. And who knows what the war is going to end up costing. Inflation is a tax, people. It's a tax. I don't like talking about it. I don't like dealing with it. I have to work my buttocks off to beat it. And if your people are not doing this for you and your portfolio, you're losing. Oh, yeah, my portfolio is up 4 or 5%. No, it's not. No, it's down. Not only is it down, but you also paid to have it down. Have to take a break. 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
1: Welcome back, everybody. One of the things that we humble ourselves here on the program, unlike everybody else, out there, the other advisors, people on the news. I understand, how our portfolios and how they perform, but I'm quite upfront and honest here. Inflation has, without a doubt, played a part in the valuation of those assets. Without a doubt, it's played a part. And you have to take that into consideration. Most people don't. Look at the stock. Oh, my God, look at that. Everything must be going fantastic. Oh, yeah. There's certain areas of the economy that are doing very well. We've talked about the tech sector over the years and, basically following where money flows are going. I understand all that. And we'll talk about investing properly. But you also have to take into consideration the fact that, again, to compare the value of something where it's priced today versus where it was priced 5 years ago, 10 years ago. You can't. You have to use an inflation calculator to actually be more realistic. Again, another one of the scams they put out there, part of the conspiracy to keep people poor and stupid. When I've talked about stagflation here, and I've been talking about it for some time, people think, you're all apocalyptic. I'm apocalyptic? No, I just know what's been going on. Stagflation is not, it's not like a market crash or a blow up in the overall economy. Let me see if this makes sense to you. It was put to me, this is a great way of putting it. Stagflation is a long gray slog where every day you feel more and more stretched because nothing is getting cheaper. And every now and then, you'll be hit with a new price or an unexpected bill that you're like, what? Huh? You can manage it. You handle it. You can handle it for now. Be like, damn. Stagflation is a long, gray slog where you read about people in the news making lots of money or riding some big financial win, all smiles. But you take a look at your own financial life and the financial lives of everyone you know, and, it comes up in conversation at barbecues. More and more, doesn't it? Out having cocktails, sometime out with your friends. Everyone you know is feeling it. You're not there bleeding out. Bleeding, but not bleeding out. Is that something that sounds vaguely familiar? Okay, that's where we're at. That's what we need to conquer. This is why it is highly important that you know what you're doing when you're structuring portfolios and dealing with the reality of this terrain. 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
1: Now, trust me, people, I'm self-aware when it comes to this program. You know, no magic algorithms. I'm not going to be dropping stock tips here on the show. We don't do that here. Never have. Yet look at that. We've been on the air longer than any other financial program. There's not a single other radio financial program in the country that's been on the air as long as we have. And, to be honest with you, I do it my way. I don't do the fly-by-night stuff. I don't do the get-rich-quick stuff. I don't do the buy-sell-hold stuff. We talk about what's important. Not exciting. Nope, not thrilling, not exciting by any stretch of the imagination. Nope. But it's real. Like Warren Buffett exciting, Stanley Druckenmiller exciting, these great investors over the years, Benjamin Graham. You ever read The Intelligent Investor? You think that's an exciting book? No. Again, my son, I talked about his text message. Again, I've been ingrained with him talking about being a great company buyer, not being a stock buyer. Stop looking at it like stocks, blips on a screen. Your desire is to build. To build. I have positions in our portfolios that we've had for decades. Not the same size. May have trimmed them here and there. We've gotten rid of companies that we used to love. The fundamentals have changed. You build ownership in great businesses with great ideas. Businesses that have certain economic and niche advantages. Companies must have great management. That's a tough one to go through in today's day and age. It is. Got a lot of bad management, a lot of CEOs, and it's stuff that we have to filter through. We own great companies based upon what we expect this company to do over time. When I mean over time, I don't give a damn about next quarter. I don't. Everyone gets their underwear and butts so excited. Earnings. We got earnings. Got to do this. Oh, my God. What are the traders doing after hours? Do you understand how much time you are wasting doing this stuff? Do you understand you're wasting?

0: in your life. There was a story this past week. It was funny. It was about some trader that it was 40 years ago. Has been trading. That's been doing it on his own, trading for 40 years, something like that, 35, 40 years. Started out with 300,000, now has, I don't know, it was like 12 million or something like that. And the funny thing is, they didn't point out that if that person just took that money and just stuck it into a S&P 500 ETF over that period of time, they'd have more. Don't try to time the market. You look at what you're buying. Do you like the business? Is the business valued properly? I don't give a darn what the market is doing. You become a great business owner. That's what you do. That's what the key is. That's what's going to make you successful. All of this other nonsense is noise. Traders, do you honestly think that you can go head to head with the folks over at Goldman Sachs and Morgan Stanley? Man, I know a lot of these people are killers. They have access to systems you can't even fathom. They have special computer lines set up where they can front. I mean, it's you no chance, for crying out loud. And the proof is in the pudding. They perpetually drink your milkshake. Why would you continue? Everybody read a little Sun Tzu, The Art of War. You're gonna go head to head with that. You're going to lose. Not a matter of if, it's just a matter of when. As far as, you know, again, people talk, well, market top ticking, look at where it's going. I don't know what's happening. Listen, okay. We've talked about the concept, the Taleb concept of trying to build an anti-fragile portfolio, because guess what? Markets reverse. Markets reverse. You know, my issue is when I get, you know, bent out of shape, but unforced errors forcing the markets down, because oftentimes, you know, people do really dumb things when markets sell off. They do really stupid stuff. They sell their great companies and they buy more of their loser companies. I got to get out of the market now. You got to get out of the what? You got to get out of the market now? Okay. Why don't you give me a call and tell me when you're going to get back in again? Because you know that? Because I certainly don't. And I've been doing this my entire career. And I can't tell you that. You go up and ask Warren Buffett, hey, you get in and out of the market. You guys, you know, trading in and out over there at Berkshire Hathaway based upon market conditions. Are you nuts? Again, you don't watch the markets closely. This is, again, what people ask, hey, you don't do the market wrap. Why don't you do a market wrap at 4 a.m. to get this? Chris, you know, you're on a radio station. We'd love for you. We'd love you to record a market wrap for us at 4 o'clock. I'm like, no. No, because I don't believe in that. I can tell you what, I don't know whether the markets close at 4 o'clock. I don't have a ticker in my office. Do you understand? It's nothing. It's a show. I could care less. It doesn't matter to me. I focus on what I have control over. I have no bloody control over the market. I most certainly have control over the companies I buy and the quality, so I'll concern myself with that. That's what works. Every time. 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
3: Negotiations are mostly done. I'm Carmen Roberts, Fox News. President Trump says talks to craft a deal to end the war with Iran and reopen the Strait of Hormuz are nearly finalized. He made that announcement on Truth Social this afternoon after holding separate calls with the Middle Eastern mediators and Israeli Prime Minister Netanyahu. Fox's Alex Hogan is at the White House.
4: Secretary of State Marco Rubio is in India today. He reiterated that the president has hard lines for a deal. Iran would not be able to have any nuclear capabilities. Iran would need to reopen the Strait of Hormuz and turn over any enriched uranium.
3: President Trump posted online that details of the deal would be released soon. However, he did not clarify how soon. And the president has said that he reserves the right to resume attacks should Iran fail to abide by the temporary accord. A damaged chemical storage tank that authorities fear is at risk of exploding or rupturing in Southern California is not cooling down.
5: Unfortunately, I do have to report that the temperature was 90 degrees. Yesterday morning, it was 77 degrees when we backed out. It's been averaging about a degree an hour increasing. So that's the bad news.
3: Fire Authority Division Chief Craig Covey. Some 40,000 people in the Garden Grove area are under evacuations. Shelters are filling up, and Governor Gavin Newsom has declared a state of emergency for Orange County. The Justice Department confirms it scrubbed its website of news releases about criminal cases related to the January 6th riot. That move comes days after the DOJ announced a $1.8 billion fund designed to compensate Trump allies and people who feel they were unjustly investigated and prosecuted. 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
6: Here's your LEX 18 storm tracker forecast. Make sure you keep those umbrellas handy out for the next few days because rain chances are here to stay. 76 degrees on your Saturday, but chances for scattered showers and storms in the afternoon hours will fall down to the lower 60s by Sunday morning, and then more chances for rain continue into Sunday and especially through Memorial Day as we're looking at a wet stretch of days where we can pick up even more than possibly an inch of rain. But we will stay in the 70s through midweek. I'm meteorologist Patrick Herring on Lexington's News Traffic and Weather Station, 97.3 WVLK.
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9: Sometimes you can tell a lot about what someone wants to do offline by looking at what they do online. Let me tell you about Pinterest's first parenting trend report. Pinterest is a huge platform. They have 600 million monthly users, 80 billion searches per month. The report found a shift from the iPad kid era to now, when parents are actually more interested in real-world adventures and hands-on activities. The Global Trends and Insights lead at Pinterest told us families are thoughtfully designing childhoods rooted in creativity, intention, and meaningful experiences. One psychologist we spoke to said he sees this as a reflection of parents' desire to build core capacities in their children: resilience, curiosity, self-regulation, empathy. These things don't grow automatically, but are built through lived experience. I'm Dr. Sanjay Gupta, helping you live a better life.
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0: So from time to time, I get thrown off when I do a guest appearance on a radio and television program. I kind of take great pride in being overly prepared for anything. But I went on a program this past week, and they asked me about the Halo trade. And I'm saying, what? Halo trade? I thought, isn't there some kind of like science fiction movie or something like that? And I'm like, is that another acronym? And they're like, yeah. And I'm like, oh, okay. And I guess I looked it up. It's heavy assets, low obsolescence. And I guess it has to do with, it's like an anti-AI trade. Supposedly it's like against the AI trend, whatever it may be. And I kind of laughed and I was kidding. So I don't know that acronym. I'm not that hip anymore. But what I can tell you about acronyms and trades, it doesn't work out well. Doesn't work out well. FOMO, fear of missing out trade. Meme stocks. Over the years, I've seen this countless times. It makes for great television and conversation. Does it make for fantastic portfolio performance? No, never. Wall Street will always attempt to sell you something, to find some way to sell you that sounds neat and easy. I mean, I made fun of back in the 1960s, made fun of this here on the program, wrote about it. One of the marketing schemes put out, I forget what firm it was, the Nifty 50. Here's the Nifty 50. And it was a Wall Street pitch. It was 50 stocks that they said that you can buy that you would never, ever, ever have to sell. And if you go online and take a look at that list, take a look at that list from the 1960s, early 70s. and see how many companies on that list that aren't even around anymore. It's nonsensical, but it's a sales pitch. Halo trade. Okay, so then guess what? Stockbroker advisor. Oh, we got to think about this. Got to do the halo trade. We got to move you around here, and we got to do this, and we got to restructure. No, you don't look at things that way. You are trying to guess sectors at a certain time. Listen, tech sector's done phenomenal. It's done phenomenal for my clients, absolutely. But am I all in on tech in an entire portfolio? No. And yes, you can, along with tech, you can kind of hedge yourself with tech by actually buying into the tech build-out. Got this AI boom that's taking place out there. Well, a lot of people are buying certain things that they need to finance this in the same way. I explained it to like the people that went out, to find gold in California. 49ers going out there to look for gold. You know, people made a lot of money selling shovels and pickaxes at that point in time too. And you make that a part of your portfolio. But avoid the acronym trades, people. Avoid the gimmicks, okay? That's for the novices out there with their Robinhood accounts. Let them, they want to go ahead and lose money. You don't have to follow along. You really don't. Here's another one I had to touch on as well. And again, we warned you about this. The Financial Industry Regulatory Authority, FINRA, they're taking aim at the sales of high-risk structured products with a focus on non-principal protected worst of structured notes. Again, these basically what these are, they combine a traditional security such as a stock or a bond, and then they tie, they're like, ooh, we'll tie a derivative to this, tied to the performance of these assets, and they promise you the sun, the moon, and the stars. And again, one of the tricks out there, and this is one of the things that you need to be aware of, is when they start telling you about how this fancy new financial product or this structured note, how it manages risk. Well, that's when you got to run, okay? Those things end up more often than not being the riskiest assets of them all. And, yeah, I can graveyard of crappy Wall Street structured products that were designed to deliver. It was, you know what it's designed to deliver? It was designed to deliver profits to the Dr. Frankensteins that came up with these funky things and putting them into people's portfolios. This is something that, and this is a heads up to everyone, okay? We have, for decades, we've been one of the largest demographics we have been trying to help out and serve have been senior citizens, elderly people, and them being taken advantage of by crooks. With the tools that are available today, AI, you name it, the financial con artist is more powerful than ever before. In so many ways, they're able to try to deceive senior citizens, and we are seeing this stuff happen all the time. Again, I yelled and screamed over 10 years ago in regards to deepfakes and what was going to happen with deepfakes. And you just watched what happened in an election in Kentucky where they made fake videos up. And I'm like, how is this even legal? But these are the same types of things that are being used to deceive senior citizens. And it's getting really bad out there. You know, I just had this story come across my desk. Another, Edward Jones broker sentenced to 3 years in prison, stole $1 million. $1 million from a client, transferred funds out of the client's account to an outside bank. And again, I look at this and, you know, don't tell me that Edward Jones couldn't have figured this out or they couldn't put things in place to help prevent this. You know, I run a firm too. I've got many offices. They can. I know better. It's younger people out there. You've got your parents. You've got grandparents. You have to have a conversation with them. This is a major safety issue as far as finances is concerned, and I mentioned this also, one of the things that we see happen is that there's a lot of pride involved. And many times these senior citizens, they get taken and they don't want to even talk about it. They don't want to even report it because they're embarrassed. They're embarrassed. They're angry at themselves. You see depression come. I mean, massive problems. Not so much about the money as the fact that you know, they feel stupid. Like, I ran a business. I did this and I got taken by this guy. You just have got to explain to them that, you know, there's a lot of bad guys out there and they've got very powerful tools. And the slightest whiff, the slightest little tinge that something might be off, something that doesn't sound right, doesn't make sense. Why would they do that? You stop right then and there, okay? Have them call you. I mean, have them call us, okay? We like to stop these problems before FINRA is involved or the SEC. Because, you know, when FINRA or the SEC, they get involved, people have already lost their money. It's too late. That's just a reality. Yeah, you got the regulatory agencies, got FINRA, you got the SEC. Yeah, it's all well and good. But they don't stop anything. People have to be victimized before they do anything. There's nothing as far as preventative is concerned. That's where we come in. That's what we have been doing. We've been filling that vacuum for 30 years now. And again, warn your parents, your grandparents about this stuff. Anyway, this is a funny story too. I wanted to share with you. I got a kick out of this one because again, you got to see how clever these too big to fail firms are. Morgan Stanley, they decided to start hiring investment bankers in Budapest. They started putting out basically to various people around Europe, oh, come work in our Budapest office. And if you go there, guess what? You might be able to, you know, you might get a job in New York. It looks like we're going to look to transfer to New York or London, you know, the big leagues out there. And you got to hand it to them. You really do. And just how clever they are. They basically outsourced a lot of their shenanigans to Hungary. Now, you know, there's now a big probe into this about unlicensed junior investment bankers working deals for clients in the U.S. and Europe. Now, what will happen? Because this is just how it goes as far as white collar crime in this country. Morgan Stanley's a too big to fail bank. They're massive. There will be an inquiry. They'll get a fine and they'll walk away. It's a parking ticket to them. That's just how it works, people. It's a parking ticket. It's a cost of doing business. Again, at some point in time, people, you've got to understand you want people that are working for you that are going to put your interests first. Not the firm's interest, but your interest first. And I'm confronted by this all the time. Why don't you? All right, Markowski, you don't want to sell your firm. It's a family firm, but why don't you take it public? Why don't you go public? Why don't you share? You know, other people get ownership in your company. You can have controlling interest. No. And my reason is very simple. We have one focus and one focus only. That's our clients. I have a fiduciary duty to my clients. I am a publicly traded company, and I'm the CEO of that publicly traded company. Guess what? I have a fiduciary duty to my shareholders. To my shareholders. Now, I'm not saying that I would ever have to make a choice between my shareholders and clients. I just don't ever want to be in that position. You cannot serve two masters. And I choose this industry, and I've made this point very clear. This is a profession, what we do. And if you really wanted to clean up Wall Street, you want to really make a better experience for individual investors, you do not allow the money management aspect, the advisor-client relationship to fall under the guise of a publicly traded company. You force every single publicly traded advisory firm out there, okay, banking firm out there, force Morgan Stanley to divest, force Goldman Sachs to divest, so they can give an honest opinion to their clients and are not beholden to their shareholders. Makes sense, doesn't it? 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
1: Welcome back, everybody. I'm going to be honest with you. I'm straight up on. I watched the interview this past week with Jeff Bezos from Amazon, CNBC. I made sure I was back in my office. Our interview, Andrew Ross Sorkin, variety of topics from space travel to the moon, to going after billionaires, to Mamdani, to, you know, all of these various different major issues that are facing us. Again, this guy does not do many interviews. He really doesn't. And I was almost tearing up watching this. I was beaming with pride. Because I'm going to admit, I'm human like everybody else. And I hate corruption and fraud, and we're seeing it everywhere in our politics and things that are happening in the country today. And it knocks me down. I have to learn to detach from that. I've talked about that here on the program. It bothers me. When it happens, I feel like I'm at a loss because I didn't do enough here on this program. I've had this for, people should know better. It's my fault that they don't know. And it's just kind of how I take things, and I have to learn not to do that. But then when I see this interview and I see this guy that, you know, was he 62 years old? And again, he's constantly taking arrows and slings because he's rich and he's a billionaire. And you look at the things that he's doing and he has done. And the questions are asked, well, you know, about higher taxes. And he came out and was funny with you, made a great point. He said, you know what we should do? We should just not have taxes on the bottom 50% of the country. It's only 3% of the revenue. He said, we can deal with that. Said we can have a conversation about higher taxes. That's a policy decision. But, you know, why are you taxing somebody making 75 grand a year in Queens, 12,000 bucks? What's the point in that? And he talked about the billions of dollars that he has spent in taxes, not to mention the ungodly sums, let's call it ungodly, great godly sums of money that he's giving to charity. Talked about the fact that this was the greatest point, because he's, you know, looking to give away a lot of his fortune. And, you know, he said, you know, it's a difficult thing to do because you want to do it the right way. You want to make sure it's going to the right places. But he made the point as well. That's peanuts. What I'm giving away is peanuts compared to the companies that he's built and the people that he employs at Amazon and Blue Origin, and now he's got this new company, Prometheus, that he's involved with. That's a real value to society right there. This is an entry level, no high school diploma. You get a job at Amazon in New York, it's like $55,000 a year. And you get the people out there that want to tear that apart. And I think he pointed it out as well. I think you had, was it Alexandria Ocasio-Cortez? She was on a some sort of podcast saying that you can't earn $1 billion. You just can't earn that. You can get market power. You can break rules. You can abuse labor laws. You can pay people less than what they're worth, but you can't earn that. Thanks, comrade. Appreciate it. You can. He didn't earn that. Why don't you go back and take a look at a picture of Jeff Bezos back in the 1990s when he was stuffing boxes and mailing out books on his own. Well, it's a great picture of him with the little Amazon sign on his little tiny office there. He did build that. Look at the service that he provides. How can you not be impressed with that? I don't understand how even people get envious of that. You should aspire to that. How many people put food on their family's table every single day because they work for him or what he has built and he has created? Why do you want to tear those people down? He didn't build that. Of course he did. But many of the things that, that he touched on, he was spot on. He's like, yeah, you want to tax me more? Okay, what's that going to do? And he pointed out, he talked about New York City, $44,000 a year to educate a kid. He says, is that teacher going to get paid more? You're going to tax me more? No, it's going to go to some administrator. It made a great point. He said, if I was to run Amazon the way that government is run, the package would be delivered to your house in 6 weeks. There'd be a $100 fee for the delivery, and you'd get the wrong item. And he's, everything he said was spot on. We need to reclaim that mantle here in the country. The answer is not government. It's getting away from government. It's funny you think about that, $44,000 a year for horrible outcomes in New York City. Do you know that adjusted for inflation, it was $20,000 in 2000. So you've more than doubled it, adjusted for inflation, and that the actual product is even worse, and yet they want more money. Long live the capitalist. Long live the free markets. 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We'll be back.
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2: Here's your LEX 18 storm tracker forecast. Make sure you keep those umbrellas handy out for the next few days because rain chances are here to stay. 76 degrees on your Saturday, but chances for scattered showers and storms in the afternoon hours will fall down to the lower 60s by Sunday morning, and then more chances for rain continue into Sunday and especially through Memorial Day as we're looking at a wet stretch of days where we can pick up even more than possibly an inch of rain. But we will stay in the 70s through midweek. I'm meteorologist Patrick Herring on Lexington's News Traffic and Weather Station, 97.3 WVLK.
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7: Getting your heart broken can be really rough. It'll happen to most of us at some point in our lives. It's not just an emotional experience, it's a physical one too. Often described as getting the wind knocked out of you, a knot in your stomach, trouble sleeping. I recently spoke about this with Dr. Yoram Yovel, a psychiatrist and neuroscientist. He was on my podcast, Chasing Life. Now he told me heartbreak doesn't have to last forever. And while your inclination might be to withdraw, isolate, and shut down, it's often the opposite of what supports healing. One of the things that helps us the most is reconnecting to other people you love. And the reverse is also true, he said. If someone you care about is struggling, don't give up on them. You hold the power to comfort loved ones that are in deep physical or emotional distress. I'm Dr. Sanjay Gupta, helping you live a better life.
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0: the only man who is taking on the Wall Street establishment. 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
1: And I highly recommend you go and you watch the interview. It was outstanding. Another thing that came to mind that, you know, during the break, he talked about how ridiculous our tax code is in this country, tens of thousands of pages long, and the loopholes and the cutouts. He talked about corporate welfare. We need to get rid of all corporate welfare. Talked about housing. And it was just simple Econ 101. The same things that we try to teach here on the program. I try to teach on my podcast. I try to teach when I go on programs. And people, it's like, la, la, la, la, la, la. They don't want to hear it. They don't. It's like the flat earthers out there. The fact that the government subsidizes demand. They subsidize demand by making it easier for people to get homes in so many ways, shape, matter, form, subsidizing housing, all sorts of various different things, Section 8, housing vouchers, all of this stuff. But at the same time, they make it more difficult to increase supply. What do you think is going to happen? You have to think about all of the, you know, they talk about, oh, there's a lot of job losses due to AI. Let me tell you something. I'm sorry, okay? But we need massive job losses due to AI. You know where those job losses need to come? Government. I remember being sick to my stomach. I didn't have to do this in Florida. The house I had worked on in New York on Long Island when I used to live there. I had to pay because I was doing all sorts of work on the outside and whatnot in the yard, and I needed, you know, a ton of things that were done and walls, all stuff. I needed all these permits. Fine. I go to, you know, to file permits. You know, you don't do that. You have to pay an expediter. Yeah, this is the thing in New York. You have to pay someone. And it's perfectly legal. It's your job. Think about it. You got to pay someone to get your permits through at a quicker pace. Thousands and thousands of dollars. I had to pay an expediter to get this through. What? Because I got to put it on top of a pile there at, you know, down at the government offices in, you know, Huntington, Long Island to get my stuff done. People that don't really do a damn thing. Are those people really necessary at all? You mean to tell me we can't have AI have the permitting process done in a heartbeat? And he was talking about the exact same thing. You see, oh, yep, you file your permits, boom, you should get an answer within 10 seconds. And if there's an issue, oh, yep, nope, we got to deny this, and this is why. So you can then go ahead and fix it. But no. You put a lot of people that, you know, basically sit on their butt all day and do next to nothing. You put them out of work. Again, I know that type of work gives me agita. I grew up in Albany, New York. I saw a lot of that. Need to do away with that, people. But we got away from it. Remember, you know, we always try to do something. And again, I got to hand it to the Trump administration. They've definitely decreased the amount of government jobs, but it has to be on all levels. Everywhere. What do you think? You talk about the school system in New York. I was talking about before, $44,000 per student. What do you think? It's on teachers. No, it's on nonsense. It's on administrators. It's on people that don't actually do any teaching. Again, what exactly do you say you do here? So many things that we can do to help bring costs down in our society. And they're not difficult things. Well, again, it's the old Warren Buffett, simple but not easy. Simple to do, but not easy. We live in an amazing place, people. We really do. We have I talk about the talent, wasted talent. Saddest thing in the world is wasted talent. We have so much going for us here in this country. If we can just learn to stop being at each other's throats and recognize who really the bad guys are. I'm sorry, the bad guys are the ones that are in power. They're the ones that want to keep us divided. They're the ones that want us angry with one another. What do they build and create? We build and create. We pay their salary. What do they do for us? Honestly, what does government do for you? Have to take a break. Watchdog on WallStreet.com. 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We're going to get back. Going to get into a really touchy subject. Yes. Trump stock trades. Have to talk about it. Have to talk about it. Trump trades Pelosi a piker. What does that mean? Well, don't go anywhere. 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
1: All right. In a scene that you might have seen on like Soviet Union or North Korea. You know what you think about it? You remember in the movie Airplane when they're doing the report on the what's going on with the airplane, and they do it from various different perspectives and news organizations around the world. And you got the guy from the Soviet Union, and the gun is at his head while he's making the report. I thought about that this past week because for the first time I think ever, I watched Jim Cramer on TV. He didn't have anything to say. And he made a joke out of it, to his credit. It was kind of funny. And it just kind of shows you how frightened these media outlets are. He completely did basically a short circuit on air when his co-host said, "Yeah, the president's been trading some intel." And he was like, "Yeah, it was all on purpose." And then the other host is like, "Yep, we're experiencing technical difficulties here on CNBC." And it was funny. It was funny. It just shows their fear. After this news broke, Mike Johnson, Speaker of the House, came out and he is being interviewed about the stock trading. And he also talked about members of Congress. He says we have to have sympathy. We need to at least let them engage in some stock trading so they can continue to take care of their family. What? So members of Congress making 175 grand a year plus all the other perks there. They got time to sit there at their computer and do stock trades via inside information, and we have to be okay with that. Mike Johnson's like, "Well, you know, you adjust for inflation. Congress is not making as much. We're making 31% less because of inflation." Mike, whose fault is the inflation number? That would be yours, because you guys can't balance a budget, and then you're complaining about inflation. That's rich, man. Anyway, I'm an equal opportunity basher here on the program, and this is going back a decade and a half, at least, maybe longer, when Peter Schweitzer's book come out talking about all of the stock trades. And back then, the insider trading was also allowed by staff members of Congress. Nancy Pelosi, I'm just going to be honest here, we went after her. We're going after all, and it's not just the stock trades. It's how they're able to front run contracts and buy land before certain things are done. It's a myriad of different ways that they enrich themselves. But let's just be honest here. Pelosi is small potatoes. Pelosi is small potatoes compared to what just happened in the first quarter of this year. Donald Trump, if you take a look at his financial filings, basically has never been a stock buyer his entire life. Never been a stock buyer his entire life. Look at his stuff from the first term. Yet in the first quarter of this year, he had more than 3,700 trades. 3,700 trades. Again, I do this for a living. And 3,700 in one quarter? More on this when we get back. Watchdog on WallStreet.com. 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We'll be back.
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6: A Better Life with Dr. Sanjay Gupta.
7: In recent years, scientists have really dialed up the urgency to understand PFAS, sometimes referred to as forever chemicals because of how long they take to break down. The latest study found these chemicals may be aging men in their 50s and 60s a bit faster than men who are younger or older, or women of any age. Experts we talked to said the accumulation of PFAS may lower testosterone levels in men, impair sperm quality, and increase risks of testicular and kidney cancer. Women, it seems, just seem to be able to clear PFAS faster. Now, whether you're a man or a woman, trying to limit your exposure is a great idea. Three ways to do that. 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I'm Dr. Sanjay Gupta, helping you live a better life.
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1: All right, welcome back, everybody. Welcome back. Yeah, as I angry about this? Am I upset about this? Sure, I voted for the guy. I didn't vote for this. It bothers me. I'm could be me. Maybe I'm just old fashioned, but I like people that I vote for represent me to do the right thing. And this, I'm sorry, this is not the right thing. And then you have all of the little sycophants out there. Oh, it's not a big deal. Oh, it's just his advisors are doing this all on their own. What? And they say this with a straight face looking into a camera. And listen, I made this perfectly clear. I've decided at this point in my life, and I'm refused to vote for less bad. I refuse it. You look at me in the eye, you look into a camera, and I know you're lying, and you lie. I will never vote for you. There's nothing wrong with being wrong and changing your mind on a policy or saying you're wrong, but come on, man. You're insulting my intelligence. You're insulting our collective intelligence when you lie like this. And they can lie, and they can get away with it because that's, they basically told everybody, you're on this team. If you're on this team, you've got to go along with everything that this team is saying. You got to do what everything that they're doing at this point in time. Yeah, I kind of allude to the movie Chinatown, the great movie Chinatown. Forget the jackets, Chinatown. Let me put it to you this way, okay? The advisor or the people that are conducting these trades, the firms that are the advisor conducting these trades, let me tell you something. Get an account with them. Work with them because they really do have a crystal ball. Everyone that's in this industry, we all know that these trades are impossible without inside information. Impossible. I mean, buying stock in Amazon and Microsoft months before the Pentagon announced agreements with both companies. Buying NVIDIA right before the artificial intelligence chipmaker received permission to export its chips to China. Shares in Intel. Bought a ton of Intel before the government bought stock in the company. He front ran that trade. Do you understand that when I get audited by the SEC, they do random audits all the time. That's one of the things that they look for with our personal accounts to make sure we're not front-running clients' trades. I've got one story after another story. These are multi-million dollar trades coming out the next day saying a wonderful thing about that company, a wonderful thing about this company. You look at this, he said, welcome to Chinatown. I said, Gordon Gekko was a piker. He was small potatoes. Remember, Blue Horseshoe loves Blue Star Airlines. People, and now they're trying to say, well, you know what? We got to allow members of Congress to continue to do this stuff.

0: they were at a point in time, unfortunately, here in this country where I think, and it's not a good place. I think people have just, we've been worn out. They've just worn us down with this stuff. Because you know what they'll do? They'll call for an investigation into this. Democrats will call an investigation into this, and it will go nowhere. It will go nowhere. You might have, like I said, you might have some hearings in front of Congress, and they'll get some YouTube videos to create content. Members of Congress are basically no different. Now, I'm sorry if you do this. I'm sorry, you are kind of annoying. The people that go to the gyms and set up tripods and film their workouts. I'm creating content. Yeah, you're creating content. it's always funny. Rather, you know, yeah, we watch it. The people, the tripods at the gyms. I'm sorry, you women do this all the time. Rather than actually show the workout you're doing, you just have it showing your rear end the entire time. We joke about this all the time. Okay, come on. We know what you're up to. Anyway, members of Congress, the same thing. I know what you're up to. You're not going to do anything. What was it, $800 million oil trade? Yeah, it was made the Wall Street Journal. Oh, the CFTC is going to be looking into this. They got top men working on it right now. Right. Does anybody think that anything is going to be done by this? And again, they keep lying. You had Eric Trump come out. No, this is all in blind trust. I'm like, Eric, I can look at the accounts that these are held in right in front of me. These are not blind trusts. These are trusts that the kids control. And you kids have access to this information. And then the next day, Mike Johnson, yeah, you're going to allow everybody to do this stuff. I'm like, what? You don't think that it would be prudent if you're going to go and you're going to go serve your country that, you know, you have to just hold on to maybe an index fund over that period of time just so you don't give the appearance of any impropriety? Is that asking too much? I guess so. But I'm sorry, people. At some point in time, you know, we have to stand up. We the people have to stand up for what's right. We have to stand up for what's right. This is just not right. And you know, we're at a point in time. I actually did a podcast on it this past week. We're at a point in time where it's whataboutism. You see this all the time on social media, the evils of social media and all of these influencers that are out there. And I'm going to be talking about them a little bit later on in the program as well. But what about Pelosi? What about Hunter Biden? What about? What do you mean, what about? Let me ask you a question. If you went home to your parents when you were a kid and you did something wrong and you came back to them and you said, well, what about so-and-so? He did it. What would your parents do? Stop with the whataboutism. If it's wrong, it's wrong. Whether a donkey does it or whether an elephant does it. Period. The end. 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Don't go anywhere. We'll be back.
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